0: tensions. Fox moved to Los Angeles in 1979 to pursue his acting career and has dual citizenship. He returned to Canada today for a ceremony at Rideau Hall, where he was elevated from an officer to the companion level of the Order of Canada. British Columbia Conservative interim leader Lauren Dirksen says his party will spend $500 million to help fight fires in British Columbia. He says the money will go towards the purchase of Crown-owned water bombers and technology.
1: BC does not currently own any aircraft to fight fires. We will invest $400 million to purchase a fleet of water bombers, creating a dedicated capacity to fight wildfires every single year. We will no longer rely solely on short-term leases, and we will no longer hope that water bombers are available when our valleys are on fire.
0: Dirksen was visiting an area devastated by the Bald Range wildfire and says his party would also invest $100 million to develop cutting-edge technology that can help detect wildfires within minutes rather than hours. Five foreign nationals are now in police custody after extortion threats targeting British Columbia's South Asian community. The RCMP say criminals' demands were followed up with shootings and arson in the Vancouver area. Chief Superintendent Duncan Pound says BC's extortion task force isn't linking the suspects with the India-based Lawrence Bishnoi gang. He says the criminals in other cases claim to be linked to big gangs as a tactic to increase their intimidation of victims. G7 leaders have agreed to release 100 million barrels of oil and fuel products in the coming weeks as the United States' war with Iran and Russia's war in Ukraine continue to impact global energy supplies.
2: The G7 leaders say they'll release substantial amounts of diesel after the fuel recently hit record high prices in the U.S. Because Canada, as a net oil exporter, is the only G7 country without a strategic energy reserve, it has none to release but has previously said it would increase oil production to contribute to additional supply. It'll participate with other G7 nations in coordinating maintenance schedules at refineries in order to prevent too many from going offline at the same time. Brenda Molina Navidad, The Canadian Press.
0: CBS has announced Tony Romo's permanent exit from the network's NFL coverage. Romo's been on leave since he was arrested in July for operating a vehicle while intoxicated. Analyst J.J. Watt had joined play-by-play announcer Jim Nantz and sideline reporter Tracy Wolfson on CBS Sports' lead NFL team during Romo's absence. Watt will continue in that role, and all other CBS teams will remain the same. This is the Canadian Press. In sports, the Winnipeg Jets open their NHL season tonight with plenty of uncertainty in net as they host the Boston Bruins. Star goaltender Connor Hellebuyck remains suspended after refusing to report to training camp, leaving off-season addition Stuart Skinner to take over as the starter. The Jets are looking to return to the playoffs after finishing 7th in the Central Division last season. Canada has been shut out of the International Ice Hockey Federation's Governing Council for the first time in nearly 30 years. Hockey Canada president and CEO Catherine Henderson failed in her bid to join the IIHF's leadership group during elections in Spain. Canada has been represented on the council continuously since 1998. Kawhi Leonard could make his first appearance back in a Toronto Raptors uniform tomorrow night in Quebec City. Head coach Darko Rajakovic says he'll consider playing Leonard when Toronto opens its NBA preseason against the Miami Heat, although the star has yet to take part in full contact drills. From the Canadian Press, I'm John Kennedy.
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0: back. It's The Blaze for Rivershore Golf Links. This is episode 3 of the brand new season, and we have just a fantastic guest ahead. We're going to sit down and go one-on-one with Connor Ingram. The former Blazer goaltender here for 3 seasons announced his retirement from the NHL at the age of 29. I think the Oilers could have used him on opening night. We'll talk about that. We'll dive deep with Connor Ingram as he moves on to the next chapter of his life. It's a little bit of a goalie addition. We talked about Dylan Garand going through waivers with the New York Rangers. I actually spoke to him before he left about that potential. We'll chat with Dylan Garand on an interview we did just before he departed for his NHL camp. Mateo Ferreira has been all the talk after his start to the season. We'll learn a little bit more about the 15-year-old who is still yet to turn 16, which he'll do later on this month. We'll take a look at the weekend that is. It's the Blazers, Kelowna Rockets set for a head-to-head beginning Friday night in Kelowna, Saturday at 6 back at the Sandman Center. Let's go full episode. It's for Rivershore Golf Links. I played golf Wednesday. Beautiful fall day out there. We had a fantastic day. I don't know if that's it, but we went out strong if so. 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Let's roll. It's episode 3 for our title sponsor, Rivershore Golf Links.
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0: All right, the opener. And it's for our friends at Thompson Valley Charters, your ticket to travel and adventure, locally owned and operated, your official bus carrier of the Kamloops Blazers. Had a little bit of fun on the road. There was a segment where it was the players coming off the bus, I think, and they were, mentioning their nicknames. And the last clip is Brian, Blazer bus driver Brian, and he goes, "Hi, my name is Brian, and the boys call me Brian." And some of the folks on social media thought that Brian needs a nickname. So perhaps we'll work on that as the season rolls on. I got a few I'll share with Brian. Okay, so Thompson Valley Charters, here's how we open up the show. Let's talk about the weekend that was. Big win in Tri-City. A game where the Blazers did win 2-1, but I felt like it didn't have to be that close. Both goaltenders were great. Caden Tate, what does he do? He wins. He's in goal, the 17-year-old out of California. Again, doesn't have to be flashy. Makes 25 saves in the win, and the Blazers get out of Kennewick with the victory. Then it's about 3 hours of travel down to Portland. It's the Winterhawks home opener. They did a great job in their presentation, I thought, of their home opener. They've added some new lights in the arena. I thought it was a really good show. Blazers came out, scored first, then lost momentum in that game in the second period. Fought back in the third, and young Colin Kim gets his first WHL goal. And that gave the Blazers some life late. They get the goaltender out, but cannot find the equalizer. But again, I think a positive step taking on a Portland team that returns a lot. They're a year older. They had their NHL drafted players back in the lineup. And I think they'll be a team. Portland should compete for like home ice advantage, I think. Like, it's early, but I think they should be in that 4-5-6 area of the conference, I think. If you talk to Kyle Gustafson, maybe they want a little bit more, but you look at some of the competition around the league, and I think that's where they will be. Mateo Ferreira, bit of a coming out party this weekend. The Blazer youngster. Boy, he was really impressive in Tri-City. Played 27-plus minutes in that game. He scored, had an assist, was the first star. I know the Tri-City broadcast, they were raving about him. And although I didn't hear the broadcast, I heard they were very complimentative to Mateo Ferreira. I chatted with Mateo about really getting into the down and dirty of the WHL, playing those big minutes in Tri-City, and how the year is going so far.
3: Yeah, it felt good. I mean, it's good that the coaches have trusted me. It's unfortunate that Joaquin got hurt there, but it was nice to, you know, play those minutes. And, yeah, it was very nice to play those minutes for sure.
0: It looks to me like you've taken a jump since we last saw you, you know, last year and even in training camp just a few weeks ago here. You've grown a couple of inches over the course of the year here, but what do you think has been the biggest factor in you being a contributor?
3: Yeah, I feel like, you know, I had a really good summer. I grew a couple inches, put on a couple pounds of muscle, and then obviously just the guys here just welcome me in really nice. I feel really comfortable, and then the coach is just trusting me to play my game, so that's really helped, and hopefully I can just keep that rolling here.
0: Who are some of the defensemen that you look up to, maybe at the NHL level, maybe at the WHL level? Like, do you have players that you want to model your game after, Mateo?
3: Yeah, I like Quinn Hughes. I think he's a really mobile defenseman. Guys like him, Lane Hudson, just really mobile, and they like to play offense, but also they shut guys down in the defensive end. So those are two guys that I really look up to.
0: Let's get back to that first WHL goal. Nice moment. It stands up actually as the game winner too, so you have that going for you. Take me back to that one and the memory that you'll have from that.
3: Yeah, it was for sure a memory of a lifetime. I'll for sure never forget that moment. Nice pass by Doomer there, and then I picked my spot there, and yeah, it felt really good, so that's for sure something I'll remember for the rest of my life.
0: It's a confidence builder for sure. Let's keep in mind, you're just still 15. You'll turn 16 next month. What's it like playing in a league with 19 and even some 20-year-olds out there? You're obviously, you know, experience-wise overmatched, but it seems like you've held your own and then some.
3: Yeah, for sure. I mean, obviously playing against bigger guys, it's harder than what I'm used to, but just kind of adjusting to that and trying to play my game. And, you know, the guys are here to help me, so it's nice to know that.
0: Okay, well, congrats, Mateo, on that first WHL goal. Great start to your season here so far. Thanks for doing this in our pregame show.
3: Thank you.
0: And a real mature 15-year-old, too. Like, you wouldn't know he's 15 out there. He's in all key situations right now. Sean Clouston, I thought, had a pretty good take on just where Mateo's at and the type of player he is.
4: I think he's a very smart player, and that's you know, what stood out to our group when we scouted and drafted him early. It was, he's got good skills, he can skate pretty good, all those things are there. But it wasn't all just tools. It wasn't like he's flying around the ice and beating guys one-on-one and doing spinorama moves in the neutral zone. He just really manages the game. His positioning is good. He's calm under pressure, and he seems to be able to understand where players are supposed to be and get them the puck.
0: All right, so, you know, for me, he's got a little bit of, Olin Zellweger in him, but maybe just not as, like, risk reward as Zell was, for sure. But let's keep in mind here that he's in his 16-year-old season. He's not draft eligible till 2028 because of the late birthday. And he's one to watch, folks. Like, the 16-year-olds on this team definitely have already planted their flag. And maybe it puts a bit of the veterans on notice already with this squad. But we're talking about guys like Brady Andrus, Tegan Bouchard, Colin Kim, and Mateo Ferreira for sure. And the boys were all at the Booster Club pizza party Monday night for the annual player introductions. We had some fun with that as the Booster Club met this year's edition of the team. I was able to MC that event. It was great to see everybody at the Kia Lounge. It's always a nice season kickoff as we introduce the hockey club to the Booster Club. Hey, that's the opener, and it's for our friends at Thompson Valley Charters. It's featured guest time. Been waiting a while to track down Connor Ingram. Now that his NHL days are over, we had a good chat. That's coming up in moments. We go pretty deep. We tackle a lot of different hockey, life, off ice, on ice, the mental side of it. That's coming up in just a few short seconds here. 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And we had some Mastodon Equipment heavy metal moments on the weekend on the Blazer broadcast. If you know, you know. And our featured guest this week. I'm so thrilled to finally get him on the Blaze. It comes after his NHL retirement announcement. Maybe the best goaltender to ever come through Kamloops and put a Blazer jersey on. He's in that conversation. Let's welcome, for the first time, to the Blaze, Connor Ingram. Yes. Connor, thanks for doing this, man. This is great.
5: That's a heck of an opening. I don't think I'd throw myself in that conversation.
0: I would. I saw you, man. It was sensational. Your 3 years here, the numbers speak for themselves. We'll talk more about that in a second. But obviously, the NHL opened up this week. You know, you're in Saskatoon right now after your announcement. Are you paying attention? Like, is it strange for you right now? Are you feel at peace? Like, this is probably the week, Connor, where you probably feel it the most?
5: No, honestly, nothing yet. It kind of caught me off guard that hockey started yesterday even. I went to dinner with my dad, and as I was walking out, I saw it on the TV of the Cactus Club in Saskatoon. That was kind of the first time I realized it even started yet. So I am sitting here watching some highlights after we talked about it, but I don't think I'll sit down and watch a game for a while
0: Wow. Wow. By the way, how is Brent? How's your pops there? Great guy.
5: He is good, yeah. No, he's buzzing around. He seems to be in a different country every month, cruising around. So he's living his best life.
0: Good for him. Great guy. Always appreciated our chats when you were here, for sure. You know, it's funny, you didn't see highlights yet. Maybe you will, but the Oilers probably could have used you there on Tuesday night. I'll leave it at that. We won't go any deeper, but already maybe some controversy down there. I'm sure you don't miss that bubble of a Canadian market and the pressure that goes with it.
5: No, that's part of what playing in Edmonton, I think. It's going to come down to goaltending no matter what. So it's part of the job when you sign up to play there.
0: You know, I asked you just in text message, you know, like, you're walking around Saskatoon, like how noticeable, like how often are you stopped to say hi and take a picture and meet somebody? And you kind of had a unique answer to that, considering you've had different stops in like Nashville and Arizona too.
5: Yeah, I played in Arizona for 2 years, and I don't think people even realized Arizona had an NHL team. it's the same league. I've been telling people, I always say, I don't know if you're a college football guy, but they say the SEC just means more, and I feel like that's what it's like playing in Canada. You know, the Coyotes and the Oilers are the same league with the same teams, but it's not the same experience, that's for sure.
0: Yeah. Like, so now you notice, you know, like you spend a year in Edmonton, you're playing playoff hockey, that, you know, all of a sudden it's like you're like front and center whenever you're out?
5: I mean, not many people, but I think you definitely feel the eyes on you. I don't think more people come up and say anything to you. I think the people that would have said anything to you, they're going to do it anyways, but you definitely feel like you're being watched a little more. I definitely hid away in Edmonton. I would make my trip to the Lego store at West End and go back home. That's about it.
0: You know, you got a whole life ahead of you still at 29 years old. But what was that experience like? You know, I think you summed it up like you had some of your first couple starts in Edmonton there in that beautiful arena. And it is gorgeous. You know, you said like this is super loud. Like it was just a wild atmosphere. Like what was that like to play in, especially with all the eyes and the attention the others get?
5: I mean, it's phenomenal. You get to play with the best player in the world, probably the best player ever, in a beautiful arena for Western Canada's hockey team. It feels like, I don't know what it's like in BC, but a lot of Saskatchewan wears the blue and orange, but it's different for sure. I mean, it's so cool. You grow up watching the Oilers, Sportsnet West, you know, that was Channel 29 on Imperial Cable.
0: I got you. Yeah, me too.
5: this is what we watched a lot. So, no, it was pretty cool. And, I mean, I think kind of when I started to think about it more and more, it meant more to finish in Edmonton and knowing that's where I kind of capped it off. So, no, it meant a lot to me, and it was a pretty cool place to play.
0: It's funny you mentioned the cable guy deal. We grew up sort of in the same neck of the woods. Like, I'm from Lanigan, you're from Imperial. We would have played in the same rinks, you know, Long Lake Hockey League and that. So I always feel like you lived out, you know, my NHL dream for me because of, you know, coming from a small town. So was there a moment that you knew that it was over? Like you were going to retire? Was there one particular moment, or did it just kind of come to you one day?
5: No, I kind of always said that after this contract would be it, and I just don't think anybody ever really took me seriously. I kind of said, you know, I've done it, I've seen what I needed to do, let's go do something else. And I think there's times that you kind of realize it. For me, it was almost more in the summer. I was out there doing my thing this summer, training, skating, and, you know, when the 19-year-olds start to make you feel silly, you start to look in the mirror a little bit and say, maybe it's my time.
0: Well, a run that started, you know, back to the Flin Flon Bomber days in Kamloops. 3 years here. The team was trying to find some traction. You know, had a tough go a few years earlier, really good in like 2012 era. But then, you know, you kind of put it back on the map here. And there were some nights where it was kind of all on you. Like when I say Kamloops Blazers for three seasons, there were some tough times for sure, Connor. But what do you think of?
5: No, I think about how much fun I had. You know, I get to play in Kamloops. I ended up playing for a pretty legendary coach. You know, he's got some mixed reviews around the world, but he's a guy that when you tell people you played for Don Hay, they know who he is. And you know, he played a ton of me, and I got lucky, and I think I played 130 something games in 3 years. So as a goalie, you don't get to do that in many places. And you know, I met a lot of great people. I went for dinner with my billet from Kamloops last night, actually. That's who I was with. So, you know, you make lifelong friends. It's a place that means a lot to me. I mean, Tobiano's probably my favorite golf course in the world.
0: And okay, wait 1 second. We're sponsored by Rivershore, so we'll
5: have to. Sorry, my bad.
0: That's okay. We'll let you off the hook. I get it. Sorry to cut off your train of thought there, but I know Kamloops, you know, it means a lot to you when you look back on it here now.
5: Yeah, exactly. I mean, that's sort of from 17 to 20. I mean, those are pretty important developmental years in a young man's life, and you're kind of on your own trying to figure it out. So, I mean, Kamloops made me grow up a lot, kind of turned me into who I am today, I would say. You know, lots of great people. I mean, Dan DePalma probably shaped more of my life than he gets credit for. So, no, it's a place that will always mean a lot to me, and I mean, I'm sure I'll be back here pretty soon.
0: You know, you mentioned Hazer. Some coaches are very interactive with their goalie. Some aren't. You know, some coaches just come in and kick the pads of the tender and say, you're going tonight, and that's all you're going to get out of a coach. But, like, was Hazer, like, hands-on, for lack of a better term, when it came to the goaltenders? Or take me through to the story there.
5: Have I never told you the story about me and Hazer going at it my second year?
0: I think I might know a little bit about it, but why don't you share it with us as much as you can here?
5: I think we were 0-6, right, my second year. And I remember sitting in the gym. I was sitting there. We had one of those days where you come in for breakfast club, and then you work out, and then you practice, and then you work out, and then you got video. Like, I was at the rink for like 6 or 7 hours, whatever it is. And I remember showing up, and he said something to me about like sitting on a roller or something about it. And I remember just being like, no, you know what? Today's the day we figure this out.
0: Yeah.
5: And I went into his office, and it was me and him for about the first half an hour. And then this was at the time when you couldn't have like just a player and a coach in the room together,
0: yes.
5: You know?
0: Yeah. Yeah.
5: So it started to get a little passionate, you could say. And he went and got Dan DePalma, sure that we had somebody else in there. And we went at it for, I don't know, probably 45 minutes, an hour, having a true passionate conversation. Uh-huh. At the end of it, he stood up, shook my hand, told me he was really proud of what I did and how I had some passion and some fire. And then the next 2 years of my life, we would say hello to each other. And that was about it. Mm-hmm. I think he wanted me to show some passion to him that I cared. And once I did, he kind of just threw me back out there and said, go do your thing. So, no, I never had a problem with him. We had one little spat there where we both set our mind and shook hands and moved on. And from then on, I've been a Don Hay fan.
0: Yeah. Wow. I didn't, you know what? I didn't know all of that story. So I'm happy you shared that with us here. Do you prefer if coaches are sort of calling you in for meetings or kind of leave you be? Like, was there a line or sort of a comfort level you had with that?
5: Well, that's what kind of started that whole thing, is I think he wanted me to be more of a vocal leader and, you know, be more involved and things like that. And that's kind of what our whole conversation was about, was me just telling him that, you know, I'm not real comfortable. That was what our whole conversation was about, really. So once he realized that I wasn't real comfortable doing that, and I would do what I could, but I'm going to do it my way, that was when we never had an issue anymore. And from then on, I mean, I went in there in those leadership meetings, but I usually let Cheryls do the talking.
0: Well, you know what? It's just, I think it was another technique to try to get the most out of you, right? Like, I truly believe, you know, there's method to the madness there, right?
5: Exactly. And he knew what he wanted. And lucky enough for me, my agent had played for him in junior, actually. And it was him that it took him a year of him saying that he just wants you to blow up at him. He wants you to show that you're passionate. And finally, after a year, I realized he was right. And after that, I never had another issue. And I mean, I wasn't the only guy that had that, that had some spats with him. I know he loved it when other guys would get a little fiery too. And I think that's just the kind of guy he was. He wanted you to show that you cared and you wanted to win. And once you did that, he never had an issue with you.
0: You know, and when you played here, and I've seen it back to your NHL days too, when you're locked in, it's almost like

0: and I never really had a reaction. And it took me a long time to realize that I had to come out of whatever state I was in before you could truly enjoy it. And, you know, that was something that as it came down to the end, it's hard to do, you know, to turn your brain off and become a completely different person for 4 hours is draining. And, you know, eventually it starts to take a toll on a person. And it's one of those things that, you know, 6-7 hours before an NHL game, you start to try and find that flow state. And it's one of those things I'm not going to miss for sure.
1: Yeah, that's really a really vivid, you know, explanation of that. And that's exactly what it is. Like, you had to change your entire being to do this. Like it, like you said, it has to be completely exhausting. But when you were in that stage, man, hard to beat. We still talk about some of those nights where you just basically put the team on your back here and found a way.
0: Once you get into that little state of I don't know if it's just naive confidence or whatever it is, but you feel unstoppable.
1: Yeah, no, it's incredible. It's incredible to watch you do that. We mentioned some of the stops already. You know, Arizona, probably not the greatest, but you played well there and made a name for yourself. Nashville, a little bit of Utah. Do you have a, like, when you put up the glass frame jersey montage, if you do that, of your days, is there a center, a spot, a city that, you know, you'll remember the most fondly?
0: Yeah, for me, it's Arizona for sure. I mean, Nashville was cool playing my first game and being in Milwaukee and met a lot of cool people in Nashville. But, you know, Arizona was the first time I ever really kind of played for real. And Arizona did a really good job, actually. I was just talking to their PR guy. All of my first game and first point and first shutout, they made these really beautiful shadow boxes. And my whole basement's just littered with more Arizona stuff than anything, because that was where the majority of my firsts were. So, no, my basement's definitely got a lot of Kachina in it.
1: Ah, yes. Nice. Yeah, so Arizona. Hey, and I guess the plan is you'll spend some time here this winter down there, right? Like, you're kind of make it your off-season home, at least for this winter?
0: Yeah, I'm going to pretend I'm every 70-year-old Saskatchewan couple. Just at 29.
1: Not bad, man. No, you can't beat Scottsdale. Unless it's the dead of summer and it's 120 Fahrenheit out there, then it's a bit unmanageable. But
0: that is true.
1: Yeah,
0: I don't think, like, I can do the summer there.
1: No, it's even May. May is like get out of their zone for me. But
0: even like in the fall, like right now, I bet it's still 35 in Arizona.
1: Yeah, for sure. Which is that's hot for us, right? Like prairie folk, like, you know, it's 40. You can get to 40 in Kamloops. I mean, we're not really accustomed for this built where we're from.
0: But I would take the Arizona 40 over a Florida 30 any
1: yes,
0: day of the week.
1: 100%.
0: I don't like being wet when I go outside.
1: Yeah, yeah. No, the humidity is it's like a massive factor for sure.
0: And I golf too much for a 2 p.m. shower every day.
1: Yeah, I know. Yeah. And speaking of golf, it sounds like, you know, your summer home long term might just be a great spot and some great golf. We're talking northern Saskatchewan. Just north of Prince Albert, so not too far north, but sounds like you got a nice little setup in Candle Lake. So tell me more about that, Connor.
0: Yeah, it's phenomenal. We bought it May 1. There's still snow on the ground, so got to see the yard once it all melted away. Got a nice little Sea-Doo boat that we terrorize the lake with. Not really. We just drive it to the beach and anchor it for the most part.
1: Yeah.
0: Beautiful golf course. I lose to my wife the majority of time.
1: Oh, nice. Yeah.
0: Yeah, we've got her playing from the reds this summer. I think she's broke 80 like 4 or 5 times.
1: So
0: it's extremely frustrating.
1: Yeah, you got some great golf up there. Yeah, you mentioned that.
0: Oh, yeah, it's phenomenal.
1: You mentioned the boat. We were going back and forth on that. It seems to be sort of a rites of passage for NHL players who want to make the most of summer is to get a boat. You know, we were, Logan Stankoven and I were chatting about his surf boat that's parked out there at Kamloops Lake. You went that way, right? Like, you initially went the surf boat and then you're like, nah, yeah, we're going to switch it up. So tell me more about that.
0: Yeah, I'm not a big water guy either. So that was an issue. Getting in the water was problem number one. But then after that, it's just, this was our first boat too. So a surf boat was a lot to figure out. And
1: yes,
0: then the Sea-Doo one was just a giant Sea-Doo with the handlebars and things like that. So

0: super easy, but no, we tried the surf boat route too, and we lasted 2 weeks before the love it or return it wore out, and we brought her home.
1: Oh wow, no way. So swapped it out for the Sea-Doo pontoon. Something about being on the water, right? You know, Candle Lake, just the calming effect here. What's it like just to be out on the water and kind of forget about things for an afternoon?
0: Oh, it's amazing. I was telling my dad this, like, since we stopped, like, my body is just basically unwound. The stress of just the normal things. Like, I used to have ocular migraines in my eyes where I would get flashing lights and floaters, and they always just told me it was the stress, and I never really believed it. But even that, like, my OCD is 1,000 times better. You kind of just take that stress away of having to perform 82 times a year, and your body seems to like it.
1: Yeah, I wonder. Gee, eh? Yeah. No, that's I'm happy that that is cleared up for sure. And, you know, going through the stressful grind of a season, not only as a player but as a goaltender, is something I don't think people really understand. And for me, I can pretend to understand, but I know I can't quite get there either, for sure. But when you look back, like, for me, Connor, your greatest accomplishment for a lot of people would have been the 2024 Masterton Trophy, coming back from what you just talked about. But the image I'll always remember for you, for me anyways, 2024 NHL Awards, you're there, you're on the stage for a group picture. It's you, it's Nathan MacKinnon, it's Quinn Hughes, it's all the big names NHL stars on stage for this group photo, and there you are. Based on your perseverance here, where does that rate for you?
0: Yeah, that's pretty cool. It's not really where I plan to end up, but, you know, to be recognized as something like that is something that no one can ever take away from me. You know, my name will be on that for the rest of my life, and I got a little mini one that sits in Dad's basement to this day, so it is a pretty cool accomplishment. And to be able to go was that much better. I think that was the last year that they did the NHL Awards even. So to be part of the last ones and to go there, and like you said, like, I think we handed Nate MacKinnon his heart. Just things like that where you're just like, yeah, that's pretty neat just to even be involved in it. The worst part of that whole experience was trying to get my picture taken with it.
1: Yeah. Well, you know, I mean, don't throw any shade on your award here too. A lot went into that for sure. So, yeah. We've name dropped. We talked about your wife a little bit, Sarah. Must be a hell of a golfer. That's great to hear. Tell me the story. How did you meet her? Where did that come to be? And you know, a little bit more of the background there.
0: We were in Nashville. Sarah has a MBA. So one of us has a degree/brain in this household, which has been key. But no, she was living there finishing up her MBA, and I spent the summer there just trying to get myself in with the Preds, and that's where we ended up meeting. She actually moved to Kelowna right after, I don't know, a month or two of dating, and spent the first 9 months of our relationship. She was living there and then would travel to come see me in Milwaukee. So she knows the Okanagan a little bit.
1: Yeah, not bad. We won't hold that against her on the Blaze, though, a little bit. Hey, No.
0: She's a Blazers fan. Good. She knows that. She knows that Kelowna means bad. So we've got her tuned up enough.
1: That's great. Yeah,
0: and the rivalries. Yeah.
1: Well, that's this weekend here. That's coming home and home to start an 8-game season series.
0: Only eight this year? That's a treat.
1: Yeah, only eight. It was 6 last year, actually.
0: When Drat's 29 and Morrissey and Bowie and Merkley and Charche and Goldberg. Didn't we play them 12 times?
1: Oh, yeah, 12 and then 6 more in the playoffs or 7 more in the playoffs.
0: That's
1: for sure.
0: I mean, that's a joke. Yeah. Like, what are we doing playing that team 12 times?
1: Yeah, I know. Actually, 1 year in the COVID year, coming back, there was no U.S. Game, so it was all divisional. I think there was 14 in the regular season there the 1 year. So.
0: Oh, no.
1: Yeah, yeah. But we, you know what? Since you left here, we went on a pretty good run. We went on a pretty good run against them. You know, there was a stretch where... you know, we couldn't lose to them. They sort of took it back last year with the Memorial Cup roster they had. So now we'll get into it here in this stage. You credit your wife for kind of, you know, being big booster for you, and I guess that's what your partner should be. But I know in some of the posts you've had about retirement, you know, you credit her for a big part of you know, sticking with it and bouncing back.
0: Yeah, no, for sure. I mean, it's a joke. We lived in 7 houses last year.
1: Wow.
0: between Utah, Bakersfield, Edmonton, and that includes 45 days in the hotel in Edmonton. So, I mean, you can't, like, if they're not, if she's not willing to do that, it doesn't work. So that's kind of where it starts and finishes. So luckily for me, I found one that was willing to travel around and do this with me. So I think lucky's an understatement.
1: Yeah. Well, she golfs, she fishes, I've seen in some of your picks. So yeah.
0: Yeah.
1: Yeah, not a bad.
0: We got her doing all the silly Saskatchewan stuff. We had her on a snowmobile.
1: Oh, yes.
0: She's done it all.
1: Nice, nice. Well, then she's a keeper for sure. She figured that out.
0: Exactly.
1: I know my wife still struggles to say Saskatchewan. She can't say it very well. She loves going out there. You know, the open sky and everything, but you know, she's very climatized to Kamloops, so the winter would not work out there for her.
0: Well, Sarah even realizes when people say Saskatchewan now.
1: Yes, like, okay.
0: Right. They're not from here.
1: She gets like, another.
0: Yeah, you get it.
1: She gets another gold star right there. Nice. I like that. We talked a little bit about, you know, sort of your winter plans. You're going to go down to Scottsdale, you know, maintain the house in Saskatoon too. You talked about, you know, maybe going to school, and now that you have sort of a realization of the mental game, perhaps going that route. Have you put more thought into, you got your whole life ahead of you still, man. Like really, have you thought about what's next for you?
0: Yeah, we have for sure. I mean, I think I applied to go to school, and then we decided to maybe give it a year of just, you know, let's go enjoy what we've worked for a little bit here before we go back. But next fall, the plan is I'll be at the U of S for sure, and Sarah's going to try and go back and take even some more schooling. So we'll hopefully have our first day of school together at age 30.
1: You know, and this personality here, like this conversation that we have, it would play and translate very well to, you know, a role in media, whatever that might be. If that is a, you know, that's as radio color commentary, or maybe that's, you know, that's on a panel somewhere or some network. Like, I know that this has to be on your radar here at some level.
0: Yeah, no, for sure. You think about it, and I think it's one of those things that I'm not much of a go out and ask to do it, but I'm definitely more than available if somebody needs a hand doing something. I always said that I was pretty sick of watching dudes that have never strapped them on talk about goaltending. So maybe if somebody ever needs a breakdown of what's going on in a game or something like that, they can have my phone number. I mean, I'm just sitting around here.
1: That I think it would be wonderful. I mean, if you could bring sort of this, what we're doing now, and put that on sort of a national stage, and you know,
0: I think it would help the public just to understand goaltending a little more. Like I'm watching these Oilers highlights, and this one goes through Jars's legs, but there's a stick on it right before it, and that makes it fan, and then you have no idea where it's going. But
1: yeah.
0: You're watching it on TV, it looks like a bad goal, but until you actually break it down and realize that it's basically just a deflection, I mean, what are you supposed to do?
1: Yeah, and you don't think goalies get served well in some of these panels and things like that? You think they're sort of thrown under the bus a little early?
0: Is that a serious question?
1: I get it. But, you know, goalies are a very easy thing to sort of pin it on, right?
0: Oh, exactly. But I think the thing that bothers me with goaltending is just like the education around it. You know, we don't watch Jays games and critique back catchers for passed balls, you know, because we don't know what we're doing. Mm-hmm. Why do we just terrorize goalies thinking that we can do that? You know, this isn't just an easy thing to go out there and do. There's a lot going on. And I think if you taught people about it and what the actual process looks like, I think people would appreciate it more and understand what's going on more.
1: I think you're right, and I think you could lend an ear to that, at least defend the goalie union a bit. When you're in that state and you're hearing criticism, or maybe you're not hearing it, but you know, the panel of some network, TNT or Sportsnet or something's like, as an NHL professional goaltender, do you guys hear that stuff? Do you see the criticism? Do you hear it, or do you block it out? Like, take me through sort of being the guy that turns on the highlight show, and all of a sudden, you know, some guy in Toronto in some studio is harping on you for letting one in from outside the circle.
0: Well, I think that's exactly what it is. You know, like you'll see things like that, but for us, you know that whoever's talking about it truly has no idea what's going on or what's going through your head or what the reads, options, choices are, or things of how you're supposed to do it. You know, it's just one of those positions that the world just kind of just like, just go do your job. And if you don't do your job, then you're the worst. So I think there's a lot that goes into it that people don't really realize. I think it's a profession that is quite difficult to do. You know, it's such a weird niche thing. You have to be able to dial in for hours at a time with a flexibility rate that most human beings don't know, and then also be the best in the world at what you do. There's a lot you can't hide as a goalie. You know, you could take a guy out of a SAS senior league and he could play for 3 minutes in the NHL. I could teach my friends to kill penalties in the NHL. You know, they might not be very good at it, but they could do it. You can't take a goalie out there and just throw him in there and say, go figure it out. There's a lot more to it than that.
1: Yeah, there is. I think you know, Kelly Rudy was long time sort of that goalie union guy, but you know, he's no longer there. So Connor Ingram's available there, major networks. I mean, listen to this chat. He's a guy that I think could help you out for sure. Are you done with hockey? You mentioned senior hockey. I had a bit of a chuckle with you because I know back where we're from, there's a guy that's, you know, in his 30s, who has big game experience. I know how this works. Usually the phone rings to say, hey, are you interested in coming back home and playing senior hockey? Has the phone rang for that, perhaps?
0: The phone hasn't rang yet. I had one message that we talked about, but no, I don't think I could do it. You know, after playing in Rogers in the NHL playoffs, you know, like senior hockey in Saskatchewan is a rite of passage, and this is some town Super Bowls, and I don't think I could take it seriously enough to be a part of it. I wouldn't want to ruin the experience for those men in those small towns of what a good senior hockey provincial game is like. You know, I don't want to be the guy out there that is an issue or anything like that. So no, I'll let the boys play, but I do enjoy it. I love a good Monday nooner hockey fight.
1: Well, that's so you're gonna put them on at all, the pads on at all? I know sometimes goalies are, you know, once the pads are off, that's it. Like they'll go out and maybe they'll skate around and like play a pickup game and where they're like, you know, they play their forward or something, but you think you're kind of done with that?
0: Oh, if Toledo was still there, I'd had him send me a full set by now, full gear set. I might text Gerald and just ask him if he's got anything laying around. No, I'm gonna go dump pucks in for the next 30 years of my life.
1: Oh, that's great. Well, I'm happy that, you know, you're happy with where you're at. You know, you think about it, you have a lifelong set of stories here, and you know, you're only 29, so you got a lot of miles ahead of you. You got a whole another, like, does it feel like you're older than 29 considering what you've been through already?
0: I mean, my body feels older than 29. I don't know if I do, but no, I think you're right. There's a lot of life left, and it's like that very famous Robin Williams quote where I forget what movie that is, where he says he doesn't know what he's going to do next. And he says, how exciting. That's what I feel like.
1: Neat. Yeah. Neat. Kamloops, can we get you back here maybe for another alumni golf tournament here next summer? Like, what's the plans? I know we're a little bit out of the way now for, you know, your regular travel plans, but can we get you back here perhaps?
0: No, I think there'll definitely be some of that. I know Sarah's got family in Kelowna still, so I'm sure we'll be out there at some point, and I got to go see Dano for sure. Maybe I'll come check out your little office. Are you still up in the rafters there in the same?
1: Oh, yeah. Same spot, yeah.
0: What happened to Bosher?
1: Well, he had a family. He has two kids now. So, he's, you know, Dan does a little color for me now and then. You could always strap on the cans and provide a little bit of that for me. I would much appreciate that.
0: Well, you and Bosher, if you want me up there, it's a Saskatchewan-only room up there.
1: Yeah, we'd a lot of knowledge in that room. Connor, thanks for doing this. I know we've talked on and off about doing this, but I think the timing for this hits now that you're done with your playing days, and we can have sort of a nice relaxed chat about things. So, great guest on the Blaze, man. I want to wish you the best. We're following you. We've always sort of followed your journey here through the ups and downs, and we appreciate you jumping on and chatting with us here this week.
0: No, I appreciate it. Thanks for having me.
2: Yeah, great to catch up with Connor Ingram. We could have went on like for an hour, and it would be like the Blaze After Dark edition. So appreciate him jumping on with us. That was great. We move on now to Around the WHL. We do it for Wells Gray Tour. Speaking of the NHL, how about this? October 30th, Canucks and Leafs in Vancouver. 3-day departure. Get the Canucks and Leafs at Rogers Arena. Guided driving tour of Vancouver. They'll make a stop at IKEA. All the details online, wellsgraytours.com. That's a low-key rivalry, too. And the Leafs, I thought the Leafs did a great job of their promotion this season when they did a video about everybody thinks it's about the Maple Leafs, and they really leaned into it. So the Canucks know that, too, and so do Canucks fans. So that's the October 30th. Be part of it. Wells Gray Tours. 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Check that out online, too. The Guatemala getaway. 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Okay, so wanted to chat more about goaltending and Dylan Guerin. Dylan Guerin went through the waiver process with the Rangers. He has that right now, being that it's his fourth year. And before he left, we sat down, we chatted about the year that was ahead, the year that he was expecting. He was well aware of the waiver situation, too, based on the fact that they have Igor Shesterkin and Jonas Korpisalo, two veteran goaltenders. So he knew this was a possibility. He cleared waivers, by the way. I thought, you know, myself, there'd be a claim. Boy, the Oilers could have used him. Oilers could have used him. I thought maybe the Jets were another team that would be interested. But Dylan Guerin goes through the waivers. And we chatted just before he left about the season ahead.
3: Let's talk about your summer. Did you get like you what you wanted out of it? I know that it's a big year ahead for you, for sure. I know you were off ice training here. You were getting some skates in here and in Kelowna. Did you get what you needed?
4: Yeah, for sure. I mean, you know, obviously, we didn't make the playoffs last year, so it was a really long, long summer. So just try to take advantage of it. And, you know, went back home to Victoria there for 6 weeks, which was, you know, the longest time I've been there in 10 years. So that was really nice. And yeah, like I said, just try to make the most of it. Definitely try to capitalize on my time in the gym. You know, got a lot of really good work in on the ice. Like you said, been to Kelowna a couple times to skate. Went for a week in Montreal with my buddy Devin Levi, who lives there too. And yeah, no, it's been a great summer. You know, obviously in Kamloops here, it's a really good setup for me. So, you know, there's everything I need here. And yeah, I'm definitely ready to get going.
3: I know you played a little bit of golf. We didn't get out this summer. That's regrettable. You were saying I was dodging you, but I don't think that's the case. But how's the game?
4: Game's been good. Yeah, started decent, took a bit of a dive, and then really picked it up at the end there. So shot a career best this summer. Yeah, it's been consistently, you know, breaking 80, you know, which I'm pretty happy about.
3: We used to play straight up. Now you're going to have to give me like, I'm thinking like 12 on or six aside now here. This is crazy. Good for you. I want to ask you just about this year ahead. It's a big year. You got a taste of it, right? You finished off and you made such a great impression in those handful of games you played. Where do you see yourself fitting in this year?
4: Yeah, no, I'm really excited for this year. Obviously, you know, like you said, I got a taste of it last year and, you know, super motivating for me. Going into the summer to, you know, be back there. And, you know, I know that's where I want to play. I want to play in the NHL. And, you know, I know that I'm ready to play there full time. And, yeah, it's just about coming down to, you know, going into camp and playing my game and executing. And, you know, at the end of the day, just stopping the puck. And, you know, other things will take care of itself. But, yeah, I'm really excited. And, you know, I know I'm ready to, you know, be in that league full time. And, like I said, it's just about going in there and executing.
3: Did you always keep the faith, you know, when you're there for 3 years in the minors, you're kind of waiting, like, will this ever happen? Did you have to prove it to yourself that you could do it at that level?
4: Yeah, honestly, for sure. I mean, my first 3 years went by and, you know, didn't really get a sniff of anything. And, you know, I felt like maybe there could have been an opportunity and, you know, it just wasn't coming my way. So, like you said, it's really important just to keep your faith and believe in yourself. There was definitely some dark days where, you know, you stop seeing the light at the end of the tunnel. And, you know, those are the most important times, just to, you know, double down on your belief and then stick with it and then trust yourself. And, you know, I think for me, you know, I pride myself on being a day-to-day guy and just, you know, working my butt off every day and, you know, taking care of everything in my control and, you know, working hard to make sure I am ready for that. And, you know, yeah, I just kept faith that I was going to get an opportunity. I always told myself that when that opportunity came, I was going to be ready. And, you know, sure enough, it did end up coming. And, you know, I felt like I made the most of that opportunity. So Yeah, it was obviously a really long time, but I think it just made it feel that much more rewarding and, you know, felt really good to get there.
3: Yeah, it was great to see you excel and get the first star and do the lap and everything like that. Like, lifelong memories for sure. Just the start. I know you don't think that that's a finish line by any means. You signed a new contract. The way the Rangers sort of have it is you're on a two-way deal this year, American League, NHL salary. And then the year after is a one-way. Do you view that as they want you one more year in the American League, or where do you see yourself on the chain of command?
4: No, it's just, I mean, with the contract thing, it's more about, you know, other deals in the past of other guys with similar, you know, games played and stuff like that. So it's not really an indication of, you know, where I'm going to be. It's just kind of the way the contract thing works. And, you know, for me, this upcoming year is my first year eligible for waivers too. So that's huge. So, yeah, obviously, you know, we'll see what happens. But like I said, I'm planning to play for New York and, you know, be there for the full year. And that's where my focus is at. And, yeah, it was nice to get a deal done and, you know, have two more years where I don't have to, you know, go into a summer worrying about what's going to happen or things like that. So, yeah, it's a good end of the season there. And like I said, I'm really looking forward to this year.
3: The waiver side of it is a bit inside baseball. So explain that now that you have waiver protection with the Rangers for the common fan. What does that mean?
4: So after your fourth year, you know, you become eligible for waivers. So basically what that means is that if New York decided, hey, like, you know, we want to go with this guy and we're going to try and send you down to the American League, then I go on waivers for 24 hours where any other team in the NHL can pick you up. But if you get picked up, you got to stay up in the NHL. Otherwise, you got to go on waivers again. But that's kind of how it works. So it's not like when you're on your entry level and they want to send you down, you just go straight down. There's no teams can claim you. So it's a little different.
2: So elite prospects every year, they compile their WHL rosters and they put it together. And the information is right there to take a look at, you know, some of the WHL metrics, like the biggest, the smallest teams, the oldest teams, the youngest teams. And this gets a little bit of attention around the league. It sort of lets you know where you are in your cycle, if a cycle is really even a thing anymore. It breaks down where the players are all coming from. And anyone can do this, but the fact that Elite Prospects just puts it into their spreadsheet, their database, and it spits out the info, that's convenient. So 68% of players in the WHL are Canadians this year. 21% Americans. Now, when you look at the other countries, Czechia is the highest of the European nations, 4.6%. The Blazers, of course, have Vítek Hasky, still hoping to get their Kazakhstan forward over. And Yegor Kravchenko is his name. But when you really look at the data of some of the teams, now granted, rosters are changing. You know, some teams are listed having 29 players as they have to make decisions on, you know, some of those final roster spots. When it comes to WHL game experience, the Blazers ranked 13th out of the 23 teams with 1,371 game experience on their roster. Spokane Chiefs and the Swift Current Broncos, number one and two when it comes to experience. Who's the biggest team, the heaviest team? Really no surprise. Kelowna Rockets check in, average weight of 192 pounds. That's a full 5 pounds more than the Seattle Thunderbirds. Sometimes the teams do their own weights and heights on this, and that can vary as far as, you know, how much, if at all, the team can boost up some of their heights and weights. I know there's a few teams notoriously that do that. I probably expect that Kelowna is full marks for their 192 weight, heaviest in the league. Who's at the bottom of that list? Kamloops Blazers, lightest team in the league, 172 pounds. Next closest, Portland, 174. A lot of teams average about 6 feet overall, their average height. Kelowna, the tallest team, 6 foot two, their average. Most of the teams around the 6 foot mark. The Blazers average 5'11 overall. Average age, this one always seems to get a lot of attention. There's one thing I noticed is that the BC division is likely the oldest division in the league. And you look at it, Penticton, third oldest to start the year, 18.22. But the oldest team, actually, the Victoria Royals, and they made no bones about it. They are pushing all in this year with some of the acquisitions they made in the offseason. Victoria, 18.37 years old. 18.37 is the average. Vancouver, 7th. Kelowna, 10. Prince George, 11th of the 23 teams. Who's the youngest team, you ask? Well, that is the Kamloops Blazers. Youngest team, according to Elite Prospects, at 17.64 years old. That could change. Now, Tri-City still has some players. They have 30 players, according to Elite Prospects, on the roster. I know that number has gone down. So as they reassign younger players or older players, that could move along. But just thought I'd share some of those numbers. And that's easily available. Just search WHL Elite Prospects, and you can get all the info there. So just some numbers I wanted to pass around as we go around the WHL. We do it for Wells Gray Tours. 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Now, I saw something the other day where there's going to be a massive sale of businesses that have been established in cities because basically those original owners are set to retire. So there's going to be a massive transfer of businesses. And perhaps you're in that boat. 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They sponsor...

0: next weekend against Ohio State. And I asked Mikey just about classes and hockey and how the mix is there. He goes, bit of an adjustment getting used to a full course load, but he likes the weekly schedule and feels like he's in a good routine right now. So that's Ryan Michael at RPI. I know J.P. Hurlburt and the Michigan Wolverines open up against Bowling Green this weekend. So they'd be heavily favored in that one. A lot of talk about ASU. Boy, where do we begin here? The latest, there's seven anonymous ASU players calling for the coaching staff to be put on leave for an outside investigation to conduct one there. The attorney that called the workout that left Matthew Mayich on life support, quote, a perfect storm of cruelty and incompetency. And Coach Powers there was hell-bent on staying. But things have changed there. He's been put on leave. The assistant coach will lead them into opening weekend. Of course, why is this relevant? We have Nathan Boehm at ASU. There was a big report out of this. Those players that came forward to say, like, hey, no, this wasn't handled right. There was some non-truths or lies in the investigation and the one that went out initially. And the players wanted to look further into it. They've actually, even in this report, specifically cited Shane Doan as a potential coach. With Powers, as you'd expect, now leading the team. Whether that sits or lands, not sure on that as we record that. So that's what's going on at ASU. Now, I've read somewhere, too, that if there is a coaching change, well, then those players are free to transfer as they'd like. There's also something going through the U.S., sort of the House, the Congress, and the Senate right now about the Save College Sports Act, which would limit the amount of transfers. So right now you're seeing those programs really build through the transfer portal. Well, this new bill would limit that to just one unique transfer per year, 5 years of eligibility. I don't know where that goes. I think it already went through the House of Representatives. I think it has to go to the Senate next. I'm not really sure. I went through the Canadian school system on how a bill becomes law. So I'm not really up to speed on the American system. But there's obviously some discontent with the college situation. And hockey, a little bit of the background to this. It's more about college football and basketball for sure. Like, football's the big money maker. A lot of these programs, football programs, pay for the entire, you know, athletic program for a certain school. Also keeping our eye on the Western Michigan Broncos, WMU. That's where Tommy Lafreniere, Jordan Keller are. They will play an exhibition game actually against a CIS school, or U Sports, I guess they call it now. Western Ontario, they play Saturday in an exhibition game. They'll open up their regular season with a home series against Ferris State next weekend. So now start looking for some numbers. We'll talk about some of the players have moved on, how they're doing, their numbers, goals, assists, all that sort of stuff ahead here on College Corner. We do it for Chinook Business Advisory. Okay, from the college kids to our young prospects. Prospects Corner for Dump Girl Danny, the queen of the blaze, has her merchandise line. I see on her Facebook that she's quite active right now. Some pictures on there, some funny things. Dump Girl Danny, DGD, sponsor of Prospects Corner. Hope your trip to Texas was awesome to learn more about your craft there, Danny. Okay, so we're seeing some of the prospects now playing games. And the one that stood out to me on the opening stretch was second-round pick Mazen Green, who had a really good camp here as a 15-year-old. Was very noticeable. He's at Delta Hockey Academy, the U-17 prep team there. Opening game, they took on, I think it was the Wenatchee Academy, and Delta had their way, and so did Mazen. 4 goals, 2 assists for 6 points in that opening game. So he's a guy next year, perhaps at 16, that could step in and provide something to help out. As we know, the Blazers have 4 16-year-olds this year. He was the 45th overall pick in the draft back in May. Mason Ogier, defenseman, second-round pick this past year with the Woodbridge Wolfpacks, 16U AAA. First game as a D-man, a goal and an assist. First rounder, Micah Montgomery. He is with the Edmonton U18, OHA Edmonton U18 prep as they get their season started, yet to play a game. But Blazers, high expectations for Micah, who was the first round selection taken. What was he taken? Was it? Yeah, it was eighth overall. Oh, another one to watch. Third round pick from this past draft. Marcus Phillips has started off his season strong. Marcus is with Yale Academy. And this year he is with the, let's just check it. Is it the U17 team? Yeah, the U17 prep team. Through two games for Marcus. Remember, in his 15-year-old season, he has put up 4 points, a goal and three assists. A good start for Marcus Phillips, too. We'll keep our eye on goaltender Lane Bully, who will play with the U18 Calgary Edge program this year in the CSSHL in his 16-year-old season. So a really good team, a traditionally strong team. Lane Bully will backstop that squad this year. Also trying to find out about a goaltender who is basically the third goaltender, the last one left standing other than the two that are on the roster this year. That was Carter Fair. Big 6'6" goaltender out of Texas, trying to find out where he has landed this season. But he's a guy, if he can develop, could step in next year or the year after, perhaps. We'll keep our eye on Carter Fair. He's tough to miss at 6'6". Just some names we're following this year. We do it for Prospects Corner. It's Dump Girl Danny.
1: You've got mail.
0: Yeah, we've got mail. So let's get into it for the Mattress King. 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They're at 421 Mount Paul Way. Furniture arrivals. These big trucks come in. Like Aaron goes and purchases a lot, liquidation, and brings them in and blows them out. That's what they do at the Mattress King. You don't want to pay retail. That's another thing. Why pay retail at the Mattress King? Appliances, furniture, electronics. I know our TV's at our house from the Mattress King. Check them out and let's get into it. Okay, first question, maybe a little bit more of a comment. By the way, before we get into the questions, update on Dylan Guerin. While we were recording and producing the podcast, Dylan Guerin, who we talked about earlier, heard from him, called up to the Rangers. So it's a little bit early. They must have an injury situation going on there. But Dylan Guerin called up. This is after he cleared waivers. And he's a call-up right after their first game. Fraser Minton, by the way, scored on the Rangers' first goal of the year for the Bruins. In that, I think they won 3-0. So let's get into it here. Let's get into fan mail. Nathan Ryder, talking about ASU. He goes, if I'm a parent of a player, I think the trust in the coaching staff is completely eroded. I hope they honor the player's wishes by putting powers on admin leave. I'd be looking at the portal or returning to junior if possible. If I was them, he goes, any chance Bain returns? We talked a little bit about that here already. And you're completely right when it comes to the trust of the coaching staff. Completely. Like, how do you go back into the room and get guys to work hard and fight through some things? It's just going to be awful, awful difficult now. And by the time you posted the question, Nathan, to where we're talking now, yes, is on admin leave. So you caught that one for sure. Any chance Nathan Bain returns? I don't think any talk of that is part of it yet. I mean, yeah, you think about it and you look at the precedent that has been set. A few guys maybe each year return. I don't know if the agency or Nathan Bain has looked into that option. But I'm sure, yeah, if that was ever a case, the Blazers would take back their 40 goal man, as much as they could here for sure. Or, perhaps there would be other interest from teams like we saw in a situation with Josh Evis-Chessin, being flipped to Medicine Hat to play in his hometown. I don't know if that'd be a situation or not. Nathan Bain is from Calgary. The Hitmen would be, I'm sure they'd be interested. But we'll wait and see just where that goes for sure. But first and foremost, the Blazers need some guys that can score goals here too. Hey, Severi underscore 16. He goes, been away and missed so far this year, so apologies if already mentioned, but is there a way to get road audio on YouTube broadcasts, or is it only home? Well, if you're just on YouTube, you only have the home broadcast. And if there's anything I've heard so far, good or bad, it's that, yeah, it hasn't been super for the away fans to not hear their guy. And there's a lot of talk behind the scenes, like other broadcasters. We talk about, yeah, it's not ideal for sure. It's not ideal. We know that. We know we always cater with the information to our home team. But here's a bit of a trick that I know some people are pulling off on their laptop or what have you. 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One, you have to watch. Don't know who's ahead of which. I've heard that RadioNL.com was way ahead of YouTube on the weekend. So you can almost sync it up by pausing the live feed either on RadioNL.com or on YouTube. And you can sort of sync it up that way. As we get going here, obviously there's going to be more things where fans are you know, used to hearing their guy and they don't. And there's going to be more and more sort of, I wouldn't call it blowback, just maybe some folks, you know, complaining about it. I have text messages over the weekend, like middle of the game. Sure miss you hearing you on the road. I get it. The WHL is aware of it. They're trying to figure out a solution going forward with that. But for now, this is what it is. Got a DM question here. It comes from Riley. He goes, hey, what do you think of Brandon and Swift Kern flying over to the BC division to begin their road trips? I love it. Especially, like, how about Swift Kern, the Broncos? Their first game is in Victoria. That is a long ride. Not only just to get to you know, the ferry terminal, but then you got to tack in another 90 minutes on the terminal. Sometimes you're waiting at the terminal for a couple hours for your ferry to arrive. So I think it's great. I think teams should, if they're going to fly, should take full advantage in the scheduling meetings and try to start as far east or west as possible, or in some cases south in Portland, and work your way back up. Maximize that opportunity to fly. And we see Brandon starting in Prince George. That makes perfect sense to me. For Brandon to fly into PG and begin the trip and then bus around. So I think it's great that those teams are doing it. Not every team's going to fly this year, for sure. But in these cases, perfect sense for me. That's what we got for fan mail this week. Bit of a light fan mail bag. Maybe next week we'll bulk it back up. We appreciate it, though, everybody. We do it each week for the Mattress King, 421 Mount Paul Way.
2: Buy, buy, buy! 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
0: 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Okay, first of all, I'm going to sell this. You know, when you get into work, especially I have a bit of a different work schedule because I work on weekends. So sometimes I have a Monday or a Tuesday off. I get back in the office. You know, when you get in the office and like after 4 days from not being in the office and like everybody wants to chat, like you get in, you get your desk. I'm just trying to get bearings of like, okay, what do I got to do this week? What's going on? Let's lay the groundwork out. And then you got like people like on over your shoulder. Like, can I have a few minutes?
2: Sell, sell, sell.
0: Can I get a few minutes here? I don't know. Maybe I'm sensitive to that. But like, let me like breathe a bit here before we start talking about the Blazer weekend. How about that? Okay, saw this the other day. I don't know why I bring this up on the show. This is usually the non-hockey part of the podcast sometimes. But you know when you see like a promo for a new show that's coming? Usually it's like one of the Canadian networks. And like, the clip they have to sort of sell the show, like the little quick 20-second promo. And like, even that isn't funny. Like, even the best they got, the best clip they could pull, and it's already kind of like an eye roller. Like, you're thinking, like, that's the best you could do? I'm not tuning into Private Eyes or whatever this show is you're trying to. Not doing it for me.
2: Sell, sell, sell.
0: Hey, it's election season.
2: Sell, sell, sell.
0: Yeah, I know. Lots of elections, right? We got the provincial, we got the civic one. I think there's a lot of people tuned into the civic election in Kamloops. But one thing I'm going to say, and we'll see if this proves true or not. I think it will. But I don't think like the sentiment on Facebook with some of these groups is the true best indicator of overall sentiment in the community. I do believe there was a silent majority, and some of these groups are toxic. Some of them, I'm told, like edit comments and edit support away from other candidates. Like if you don't like the mayor, some of your comments will get iced or gassed. If you do, they get sort of elevated. So we have a mayoral race. And you know, 4 years ago, how Arjun, the late Dieter Duty, and who else was in that race? There's another councillor running. They all sort of like split each other's vote. And that pushed Reed Hamer Jackson through. Sort of all the like-minded people all split their vote amongst themselves. We may see that in a reverse this year. Nellie Dever, who is a former councillor, I think is getting a lot of that Reed vote this year. So is it possible that Nellie is taking away from Reed and Reed Nellie and the people that would be the quote unquote disruptors are canceling each other out? Does that pave the way for Mike O'Reilly? I don't know. We're going to talk about it here, obviously. You know, we used to have a lot of news talk, local news talk on NL. We don't have that anymore. We used to have Brett Minear going at it each day, sometimes going face-to-face with the mayor. That's just how I see it play out.
2: Bye, bye, bye.
0: Whether that plays out true or not, I don't know. On the councilor side, I know people are saying, we want change across the board. We want change. But it really comes down to name recognition. We have 29 in Kamloops running for council. 8 get elected, 7 incumbents looking for their seat back. Mike O'Reilly would have been the 8th, but he's running for mayor. So there will be at least one new councillor. But when you get 29 and they all sort of have a similar message, it's awful difficult for someone to establish themselves ahead of someone who has name recognition, like a Katie Neustadter, like a Kelly Hall, like a Dale Bass. We'll see where it goes. But I just think that name recognition goes a long way, especially when it's split 29 ways. 29 slices of the pie, I honestly think that of the 7 incumbents running for council, my estimation is 6 get back in. And that'll drive these Facebook groups nuts. Like that'll absolutely...
2: Bye, bye, bye!
0: Again, going back to what I said, I don't think that sentiment on some of these Facebook groups online is the best indicator of overall sentiment in the community. I might be proved wrong, but I'm going to put my flag in the ground and say I think that's how it's going to happen. Okay, should we talk hockey? Maybe in a second. So here's the thing I want to ask you, if you do this or not. Sometimes you're driving down the highway or up and down a hill, you'll see someone, you know, in the middle of the day, like flash their lights at you, flash them. And that's usually like an indicator of like a warning up ahead. Where I live, I drive up a hill and people will flash the lights if there's like deer on the side of the road. Like, and that we get that a lot. There's like deer just kind of munching away right there. And that's a bit of a freeway going up that hill and down the hill especially. So people, it's a nice warning. I appreciate that. The other day, people were flashing their lights because there was like a speed trap set up. RCMP had pulled over and they were getting people coming down the hill. So people were warning about that. How do we feel about that? You know, as a regular Joe populist driver, I think
2: I think
0: I like that. And have I done that before? I might have. It's almost like, you know, everybody sticking together. Granted, yeah, like if someone's going 80 or 90 up or down the hill, then yeah, and that's a problem.
2: Sell.
0: I don't know. I think I'm in favor of the light flash. Okay, don't hold it against me. Okay. Okay, maybe we should do some hockey. We've seen some teams establish themselves already. How about Seattle? They have not allowed a goal against in 2 games as we record this. Looked like the Everett Silvertips right back to where they were. The Wenatchee Wild also back down to where they were. They've scored 3 goals in 3 games so far this year. We're getting a good look of the Eastern Division coming through. Swift Current Brandon ahead this week. So we'll look forward to those games Wednesday. And that's Brandon here Wednesday. The Broncos come in on the weekend. So we'll get a taste of what the other side is like. So looking forward to seeing some of those games. YouTube TV is where you can check out some of the action on an off night. Just click on one of the games and you have it set up ready to go. Okay, that's what we'll do this week. We'll do it for buying and selling. We'll do it for Kyle Panasik, Wes Wynn, Royal LePage, Realty Kamloops. Okay, Stick Tap Salute And we do it for the Kamloops Ball Hockey Association, where your next spring hockey season will start right here. The registration, still have some time to contemplate, but I know parents that have put their kids into ball hockey leagues in the city, and they rave about it. Cost-effective, great little workout, still that sort of stick-on-puck feel to it. And I think they're doing a great job at Kamloops Ball Hockey Association. It's where you can really evolve your hockey season from the Founders Division for the U6, U8 players to seasoned adult competitors, both recreational and competitive. The KBHA offers local league play for every age at every skill level. And new this year, youth league champions will get a chance to compete at provincials this year. It's real community. It's real competition. It's right here in Kamloops. Kamloops Ball Hockey Association. Look them up. Okay, our stick tab salute today, Blazer Booster Club. Yes, we were there Monday. Great to see some familiar faces. We introduced the players to the club. They asked their questions, a lot of similar questions over the years. They want to know the players' nicknames and the family situation. And the guys, the Blazers, did great. Some personality comes through. A lot of interest in the young players, the 16-year-olds who have sort of come on board this year, and Caden Tate, the 17-year-old goaltender. So big stick tap salute to Bev and Toby and Toby's wife, and it's fantastic. It was a great event. We bring out the pizza, we got the drinks. There's some cake. And really it's again, growing our players too. Like we kind of put them under the gun. They're in front of everybody with a microphone. And they're asked questions, all part of developing, not only on the ice, but off the ice. So stick tab salute to the Blazer Booster Club as they pit in for another season once again. And we're going to wrap up on that note. What a show this week. Bit of a goalie edition. Connor Ingram, what more can you say? Deep dive with Connor. Don't miss that chat if you missed it from earlier. Back in the show, about 33 minutes, we chatted about just great to see him doing so well. And, one of my favorites when he was here really sort of gets into the nuance of being a goaltender in that chat. Really appreciated that, too. For everybody that interacted, they dropped the question, a DM. I see them at the rink. They say, hey, heard the episode back there on Friday. Really appreciate that feedback, too. We have a big weekend ahead. We got the Blazers and the Kelowna Rockets. The Blazers here going into this home-and-home set starting Friday in Kelowna. That home game is Saturday, 6 p.m., Sandman Center. As the Blazers and Kelowna open up what is an 8-game season series. After this, I don't think they play until the new year. So a good chance to get this rivalry going here. We'll have it for you, Radio NL, both broadcasts as well, YouTube TV. Appreciate everybody being on board with the Blaze, everybody. That's it for Episode 3. I'm out. Have a great weekend.
3: 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When the North Paws are on the diamond, the Wolf Pack is on the prowl. United is on the pitch, or the classics are in the pool. 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
2: Series begins tonight. It's the Kamloops Blazers and the Kelowna Rockets, fresh off a playoff series in the spring. And now the rivalry renewed, albeit here in early October, as these teams begin a home and home set. It starts tonight from Prospera Place in Kelowna. The Blazers and the Rockets out to similar starts, just one win each in their first three games. Round one tonight here in downtown Kelowna. Blazers and Rockets, we're 30 minutes away from the opening face. Off to get you there. We'll hear from both head coaches. Sean Clouston, impressed with his younger players so far. We'll talk more about that and this matchup. On the Rockets side, it's a new-look squad after losing 12 players to a Memorial Cup roster. Still 11 returnees, though. Derek Martin is the head coach. We'll chat with him prior to face-off two. Blazers and Rockets, get it started. 2026 edition. And this is Petland Blazer Hockey Radio NL.
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2: Okay, Blazers in Kelowna for the first time this season. We begin the show with Sean Clouston. Sean, let's go back, you know, from the weekend. I thought two encouraging games, maybe a second period in Portland set you back. But when you look back on the weekend, a split on the road in the U.S., what was the takeaway?
7: Yeah, I think you mostly nailed it. I mean, you go 500 on the road, it's mostly positive. Really liked our third period in Portland, but we were chasing it. Nice to get a win on the road, first win of the season in Tri-Cities. I thought it was a solid game. The second period, Portland pushed and got on the attack, and we got swarming around a little bit, but readjusted in between periods, came out hard, and maybe deserved another goal, and maybe deserved a point out of it. But when you get behind and you chase it, you risk that.
2: It really, you wait for these coming out parties for 16-year-olds, and sometimes it doesn't happen until after Christmas. We had Mateo Ferreira. We talked about it from Friday. But it was Colin Kim who scored Saturday, and by some metrics you have, was one of your top forwards that night.
7: Yeah, he really was. And I think, as a coach, maybe we didn't juggle the lines early enough. But, in between periods, we just felt that we got to do something different, and let's get a young guy, that had a real good preseason, get him up higher in the lineup, and he was great. He made a lot of good plays in the third, obviously, somewhat of a highlight reel type of a goal, but was dangerous, looked like he had real good jump, and, really helped us, push back in the third period.
2: Okay, so turn the page. You were home and home with Kelowna. Usually these games don't happen until after Christmas, but you'll start it here tonight. Playoff series last spring, they return about 11 players from that roster. You return about 14 or 15. Any residual, anything you look at tonight to start it brand new here this evening?
7: Yeah, I think it mostly starts brand new. Each season is different. I mean, their season, they were, geared up, attempting to make a long playoff run and host the Memorial Cup. So it's very different for them now. It's different for us. I think there's some things you can always draw upon. I mean, they've got, you know, similar coaching staff and, you know, some returning players. So, you know, we expect to see some similarities in style of play and those types of things. I mean, each team is going to take a look at the power plays and the penalty killing and try to prep for that. But there's always a rivalry, and it's always a you know, always competitive games when you play each other.
2: In goal, you're trying to find a guy. You talked about in the preseason about having someone try and keep the crease. Yeah. You've alternated back and forth, but you'll go to Caden Tate tonight to start the weekend, the 17-year-old. He's won his only start here. What was the thought process of beginning the weekend with Caden?
7: Yeah, I think a little bit like you mentioned, a little bit back and forth. I mean, Eddie, you know, we went with Tate in Tri-City, and then Eddie got the start in Portland. You know, Caden will get the start. As you mentioned, he's been solid preseason, solid in his two games that he played last year. Good performance in Tri-City. So, you know, he's definitely, you know, done what he's supposed to do, giving us a chance to win whenever he's played.
2: You have two 17-year-olds that are pretty big parts to this team out of the lineup. We had Joaquin Garris go down with injury on the Friday. Won't go tonight. And Asher Jinrah this week in practice suffered an injury. What's the latest on those two?
7: Yeah, I mean, probably not long-term. Probably close to day-to-day for both of those guys, so they won't be out for very long.
2: When you look at Colin Kim, I know you got him a little bit of a promotion tonight, too. You'll start him in the top six. And is that just basically based on his play, or are you trying to sort of spread out four lines tonight?
7: I think it's a bit of both. I mean, you want some depth, and but you also want to feel like you can, you know, create some offense. And so far, it's, you know, I don't know if it's shocking, but, you know, when you're relying on a guy that's not 16 years old, I don't think he's 16 yet, is he?
8: Well, Mateo, Colin is.
7: So we have two guys, one hasn't turned 16 and one just turned 16. So, but they're good players. And so, you know, I think that might be a little bit of a trend in the league. You know, I think when you look at all the 19s and 20s and a handful of 18s and a 17-year-old, like some of the top guys are departing a little bit early right now. So then, you know, when you look at some of the older players, they're maybe not, you know, as high end as they used to be. So where is the talent? Where is the offense? And maybe, you know, you get a little bit lucky and you find a player that is able to really contribute at a young age. Not super early, don't want to put a ton of pressure on these guys, but you know, you think back a few years and, you know, Logan Stankoven scored 29 goals. Yeah. I mean, look where he is now, but he did that at 16 years old. I think that was a record or close to a record. And so it you know, these young players, you know, that have ability, if they can, you know, sort of handle the grind, you know, it's a lot of games in short periods of time. It's a lot to handle, but some guys prove that they're able to handle it at an earlier age. Most guys, it takes a year or two, but so far, for some of our young players, they appear ready to not only, you know, get through the season, but contribute.
2: Final question about your older players. This league is still about, you know, getting top production from your top players. You got a couple of players I know that, you know, hopefully you can get some of your older veterans get going. No names come to mind, like Cooper Moore and maybe Ty Copeland. Some guys that haven't scored. River Arneson had a great preseason, hasn't found it yet. Are you looking for more out of some top guys?
7: Yeah, I think you're always looking for more. I mean, for their sake and for our sake, it's not you know, one-sided. I mean, you cheer for these guys, you encourage them, you try to help out with a little bit of video or, you know, some conversations. But yeah, I mean, I think that the guys you mentioned, you know, they're feeling it a little bit themselves. So, you know, I think positive with Arneson is he has had a lot of chances. If you look at things, he's had chances to score. And I know it's frustrating as a player, but as long as you're getting chances, keep going. You know, I think for the other two guys, it's, you know, finding their stride. Sometimes you come back, you're a year older, and you think things are just going to happen. It almost never does. It's just the way the game is. If you don't get, you know, significantly better over the summer, you find yourself a little bit behind because it's an improvement league. It's a get better league. It's, you know, you look at guys that have come back year after year, and I mean, we can come up with all kinds of stories. I mean, we talk about Logan Stankoven being one of our best players and then come back and he's even better. Yeah. Like, he's improved more than other players improved. So it's really an opportunity for guys in the off season to get bigger and get stronger and get faster and really embrace the competitive nature of this league. And you do it and you can have success. And if you don't do it, it's a tough uphill battle sometimes.
2: Okay, Sean, appreciate this to begin the home and home. Thanks a lot.
7: Yeah, thanks, John.
2: All right, so the Blazers here in Kelowna to get the weekend started now. The team arriving a little bit later than usual. There was a traffic accident between Vernon and Kelowna at Bailey Road. That set the team back about a half an hour or so. So we don't have a player perspective, and what we call it is our Breaking Par Golf player tee-up. 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You can find them on Instagram. 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So with that interview with Sean Clouston, he goes right into meetings with the players for special teams. We didn't get a chance to chat with a player prior to tonight's game. So the Blazers are here in Kelowna. Speaking of players, just coming down moments ago, Dylan Garand picked up the shutout for the Rangers tonight. In Detroit, a 2-0 victory, a grand 23 saves. We had him on the podcast this week on the Blaze after he went through the waiver wire process, was not claimed, but recalled by the Rangers after an injury to Jonas Korpisalo. He gets the start in Detroit, gets the shutout tonight against Emmett Finney and the Red Wings. How about that week for Dylan Garand? Unbelievable stuff for sure. Speaking of former players, J.P. Hurlbert began his NCAA career tonight with Michigan, and he gets the first goal of the season. He lined up on a fourth line tonight with Michigan. He scores the opening goal in a breakaway to score the very first goal for Michigan, and no doubt a big celebration for the first-round pick of the Detroit Red Wings down in college in Ann Arbor this evening. Let's get now to our game scratches. 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Scratches on the Rocket side. I think their final scratch will be defenseman Will Keltz. He's a question mark. I believe he's the 21st player to take warm-up, so he will not go tonight. Scratch Drew Larioza. He is a scratch, a healthy scratch. Wojtek Cihasz, one of their top imports, has started the year in the American Hockey League with the Ontario Reign. So as of now, he is not part of their roster. And also scratch Gabriel O'Brien. We believe that is a healthy scratch. Blazer scratches. Logan Lanty, not in the lineup, healthy scratch. Joaquin Garris, still day-to-day with an upper body injury sustained a week ago tonight in Tri-City. Carson Olsen, upper body day-to-day. Could we see him next week, perhaps Wednesday? We'll wait and see on that. And Gavin Nemus is getting closer to returning. Nemus, good chance we see him next week coming off that lower body injury. He was hurt in the preseason. Asher Jinrah, upper body injury, the final scratch day-to-day, according to Sean Clouston in our pregame show. It's yours. Game scratches for Clearview Glass. 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I was golfing out there on Wednesday. What a day. Rivershore, still plenty. Probably 5-6 weeks left of the golf season if you want to take advantage of that offer. All right, we'll pause. On the other side, we'll learn about the Kelowna Rockets, a team that lost in the second round of playoffs, hosted the Memorial Cup here in this building, did not win a game. They do have some key pieces returning from that team. Some have moved on. Their head coach is Derek Martin. He'll join us on the other side. This is Petland Blazer Hockey Radio NL.
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1: Okay, we flip the page. We talk about the Kelowna Rockets for the first time this season. Derek Martin's our guest, and Derek will break down his team this year. You know, you lost a lot of players. We know that. So do the Blazers. I think you have 11 returning players. When you look for tendencies and identity, is it still remain the same here for Kelowna this season?
2: Yeah, I think, you know, the guys that we brought back were the right guys. They're leaderful people, and they're guys that are continuing to pull it in the right direction. And the guys that we're bringing in they're going to be good players in this. Like, no difference in Kamloops. You know, they're young players. Are going to be really exciting players. They just need to gain that experience. And so we've got enough guys that we think can insulate them a little bit. But at the same time, you've got to trust them to go out and play some minutes and do some of the things that are going to make them successful in the long term. So I think our identity is much the same. I think we're a bigger team. I think we might be a little bit quicker than we were last year. But we're still searching for what that is absolutely going to be.
1: You know, I see two veteran goaltenders and four bigger veteran defense that you could really build along. Is that sort of how you want to build this squad when you look to, okay, we're not maybe going to score five or six a night, but we can rely on this group back there?
2: Yeah, I think when you look at, you know, goaltending and certainly, you know, bringing back the guys that we're bringing and the experience that they have in their time in the WHL, and then, you know, an experienced back end, a bigger back end, a back end that has played a lot of games, that's certainly the strength of our team. And then, you know, I think up front, the top two lines are still deep enough that they can contribute offensively. And then we get a little bit younger, and we're going to figure out over the course of this what that's going to look like. But there's a lot of excitement around our group this year. It's been fun.
1: Speaking of young, both these teams actually are led in scoring by first-year players. The Blazers, a 15-year-old who is about to turn 16, and you have a raw 15-year-old in Madden Deneau, first overall pick. We know the story. He can play up to 34-ish games this year. He seems like a regular. How do you use him? And tell me more about Madden Deneau.
2: Yeah, he's the best way that I can describe him is he's a one percenter. Like, he's very unique. He wants to be coached hard. He wants to be held accountable. He's a good player. He's a smart player. But I think what separates him from a lot of people his age group is his competitiveness. He doesn't like to get beat, and he doesn't like to lose. And that's been really cool to watch from a 15-year-old and to have that type of swagger. So, certainly a special player. He's a player that we're really fortunate to have for the next few years, and we're just going to try and enjoy this year, letting him get his feet wet, and think he's going to be a really dominant 16-year-old.
1: Should ask about the matchup. They only played each other, 10 times last year with playoffs. You saw head-to-head in a preseason, although, albeit preseason is not really a great indicator of what teams look like once the real bullets start flying here. So how do you assess the matchup for us, Derek?
2: Well, you know, I'll start with Cluey and the reputation of his group. Since I've been in the league, I've always been relentless, hardworking teams, and, you know, you never get an easy shift, let alone an easy night, and we try to, you know, pride ourselves on the same thing. So I think, you know, most nights until you get to 3-on-3, there doesn't seem to be a lot of room on the ice, and you know, I expect more of that to be the same this year. These are two teams that everyone talks about the rivalry, and I think that really exists. And I think that, you know, on Kamloops' side, it's easy to build on, and on our side, it's easy to build on. And so they're a lot of fun. They're teams that we get up for each other, and I expect the same tonight.
1: Okay, it's about to get loud in the hallway, so we'll let you get back to it, and we'll get to you tomorrow night again. Thank you.
2: Appreciate it. Thanks, bud.
1: Yeah, that's Derek Martin as we do that interview there in the hallway around the two dressing rooms before tonight's game. Let's get to our Howell Electric starting surge. 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The Rockets will go with their number one goaltender, Harrison Bettinger, tonight on the year. starters so far, a .931 save percentage, a win, and an overtime loss in his two starts. Blazers go to Caden Tate in goal, who is yet to turn 17, still in his 17-year-old season, though. A 1-0 after his start and victory in Tri-City a week ago from tonight with a .962 save percentage. Mateo Ferreira has been all the talk so far. He's on the blue line to start with Issa Gurum, and we'll see a new-look line here of Ivica Heiskanen with Ty Copeland and Andrew Thompson to get it started for the Blazers. We call it our Howell Electric starting surge. 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The referees, Josh Albanati and Jeff Ingram. The linesman, Zach Anderson and Bryce Manders, while the video goal judge tonight is Lowell Dick. Blazers and Kelowna, don't forget about the rematch tomorrow at 6 o'clock. 6 o'clock faceoff Saturday night at the Sandman Center here. We'll see how the first game goes here this evening. 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
1: 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All right, the Rockets and the Blazers, both with one win to start their season through three games, albeit Kelowna has an overtime loss. That was in Vancouver. 11 players from last year's team on this Rockets side. They're a team that won the season series last year. The Blazers went 2-3-1 against Kelowna. They won the first home-and-home set in December, but that is their best results of the season. Of course, Kelowna was hosting last year's Memorial Cup. The Blazers in a stretch after tonight. Well, they'll get in a bit of a homestand. They'll play four straight home games starting tomorrow night at 6 o'clock. Opposition including the branded Wee Kings coming in Wednesday, the Swift Current Broncos Friday, and then we'll see Portland in on the Monday. Blazers against the BC Division last season, 13-12, 5-3. They have one of the top power plays early in the WHL to start the year, 33.3%, 3-for-9 in the opening three games. So they've actually given up more power plays than they have received so far from a margin of 10-9. That's your CanGas pregame delivery. Keys to the game on the way next. This is Petland Blazer Hockey Radio NL.
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1: 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They could hook you up, located in the hearts of Brocklehurst. Well, the Blazers and Kelowna here getting it going here. I think key number one, the Blazers are in this rink. They're in Kelowna tonight. The Rockets like to come out and hit and try to get some pucks in early and try to run some defensemen back there. So the Blazers have to be aware and maybe weather a bit of a push here early in this building. Kelowna, the biggest team in the Western Hockey League to start the year, averaging 6'2", 187 per player. That's the average 6'2", 187. So key number one, be ready for a bit of an early push on the Kelowna side. Our second key tonight is special teams. Now, the Rockets and the Blazers here, this could be one of those low-scoring games. Two teams that haven't scored a lot to start the year. So can the Blazers' special teams continue to be special? Their power play, 33.3% to start the season. Their penalty kill has killed off 9 of 10 opportunities. So the PK has been really good at 90%. Yes, it's a small sample size, just three games. But the Blazers will try and keep their special teams special. That's our second key tonight. And our third key in this one is find a way to win a tight game. All right, two teams here. Again, they haven't lit up the scoreboard. Find a way to at least, can you win a 2-1 game like you did in Tri-City? Can you find a way to win a 3-2 game in Tri-City? Something to keep in mind for sure as the Blazers will play this Rockets team. A lot of firepower missing for both these squads going back to last season. Keys to the game one more time. Early push, special teams, find a way to win a low-scoring game. We do it for PharmaSave Riverbend. We're back with O'Canada on the other side. 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

0: And we get set for the Blazers and the Kelowna Rockets kicking off this home-and-home set rematch tomorrow at 6 o'clock. 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Let's meet the starting goaltenders. In goal for Kelowna, their number one goaltender, Harrison Bettinger, now 19 years old. This season, 1-0-1 with a 1.94 goals against average and a save percentage of 931. Caden Tate out of Huntington Beach, California for the Blazers. 1-0 this season, 3-0 in his young Blazer career, a save percentage of 962. And a goals against average of an even 1.00. The opening faceoff is for Danielle Silver and Gold. Your home of the $5 watch battery. That's taxes and installation included. Danielle Silver and Gold in Sahali Center Mall. Blazers and Rockets. Kelowna still has some key players from last year's Memorial Cup team. They're an older group, a veteran back end with strong goaltending. They've talked about needing to score more, and the Blazers would also be in that boat. Thompson, Zahayski, Copeland to start. We're underway here at Prospera Place, and Mateo Ferreira, the young D-man, the 16-year-old, will dump it in deep right away. Puck on the nearboard side, held it at the line. Issa Gurum, long shot, missed the mark. It'll bounce up the wall. Copeland there to keep it alive. He'll work it on the boards, and now it's going to be Poletin, the Islanders' draft choice, ahead on the right wing side. Stepping around, it's Jakub Frolo. Frolo trying to drop that pass off. Poletin gets to Kettles. Kettles, long shot, that's off his stick. Peyton Kettles, broken stick is Zahayski now, so the Blazers without a player with a stick, and in their own zone. Kettles dishes off. Long shot went wide as Sorensen let a one-timer go from the blue line. Bounces up in the air. It's going to be battered out of midair all the way down the ice. Zahayski has a stick, but if he touches this pass, it'll be a gloved ahead, and now they will blow it down on the hand pass and we'll get the whistle. That was big Peyton Kettles. Did not see him last year as an 18-year-old. He was the big pickup from the Swift Current Broncos for last year's Memorial Cup run. Kettles, and a second-round pick of the Penguins, now in his 19-year-old season, had a shoulder surgery, did return and played limited in the Memorial Cup. But he's a big body back there on this blue line that might be the biggest in the WHL overall. Blazers calling Kim out of his own zone. Good pass ahead. It's Demanski. Demanski to center. He'll flip that puck in. He'll give chase inside Kelowna territory. Corbet trying to move it. Blazers Bonkowski back to the line. Diabald is onto it. He'll play it back down low. Demanski looking for it. Dodge to check. Bonkowski after it too. Comes up the wall. Here is Cherepanov. Long shot blocked away. It'll bounce up into the netting. Up and out of play, and we'll get a stoppage. Demanski in Kelowna. He had two goals in the playoff series. In fact, he led the Blazers in scoring goal-wise in that opening round series. He had the one goal in the regular season, and then two in that series. The Blazers a bit overmatched in all facets in that one on paper anyways last year as the Kelowna Memorial Cup hosting squad. Rockets win the draw. Corbet will get a puck ahead. It'll come out to center. Tim Chack will go back and pick it up on his blue line. Matt and Tim Chack and Corbet were having some glances and some words in the warm-up. We'll see if anything develops there. Gerwin flattens his man on the far board side. Took a big run at Kilfoyle. If you're Kilfoyle, you got to be aware of Dawson Gerwin. And these big guys are going to try and finish their checks. So Kilfoyle in the lineup tonight. Back up right away. And now we'll get to the bench as the Blazers dump it in deep. Rockets on the puck in behind their own goal. They'll take their time as they get set up here now. Rowan Guest, another 20-year-old on the back end. There's two of them on the Kelowna side this year. Puck to center. Lead pass ahead. It's Lakovic trying to work in. He'll shoot. Stopped by Caden Tate. Made a calming save. Tate makes that stop as it bounces to the far corner. That's the first shot on goal for either team here 2 minutes into this first period on the Fireplace Center scoreboard. There's Madden Deneau on the puck now. The 15-year-old, first overall pick, battles and lost the puck. As it rims around, it'll leave the zone all the way back inside Kelowna territory. Might be an icing call, and it is, and we'll see that icing and a faceoff inside Blazer territory. Yeah, Madden Deneau, Kelowna did not elect to trade that first overall pick. They didn't know it was the first overall pick until the lottery after the trade deadline, but it turned out to be the first overall pick. They held on to it. That would have been a coveted trade chip to bolster that Memorial Cup team that did not win a game at the tournament here in this building. But they have him here as a 15-year-old. He can play up to 34 games as a 15-year-old after getting the status as playing U18 last season. Puck tied up inside Blazer territory. Behind the net, River Arneson comes up with it. Arneson will get a pass ahead, looking for Owen Cooper. Cooper trying to chip it in. He gets it up to Cooper Moore. Shooting scores! Cooper Moore, what a big goal! 2:35 in. Cooper Moore, very first Blazer shot on goal against the Rockets this season, goes over the shoulder of Harrison Bettinger. And the Blazers have struck first on a snipe from Cooper Moore. Up the ice, well executed. Fourth game of the season, and Cooper Moore has his first point. It's a goal, and it's a beauty of a shot here in Kelowna to get it started. How about that? 20-year-old Cooper Moore at 39 points last season. He gets the scoring started here on the road. I'll get the call on that goal for any assists, if we can. Good start. Blazers, one shot, one goal. Let's get it.
1: Assisted by number 15, Owen Cooper, and by number 22, Mikhail Cherepanov. Time of the goal, 2:35.
0: Blazers rim the puck around. It'll bounce to the right point. Rowan Guest trying to keep it alive, and it is chipped ahead. Oh, nearly a two-on-one. Bouchard got it ahead to Tverdovsky. Tverdovsky plays that puck in deep, and goaltender Bettinger will play it to the wall. In their bumping, looking for it is Tverdovsky. Rimmed around to the nearboard side. Blazers in their bumping. Puck dropped off side of the goal. And now spinning in his own territory, defenseman Remy Cook bounced up the center ice, knocked down Zahasky. He'll play it back to Mateo Ferreira. Ferreira passes off the boards, up that left wing side. Andrew Thompson got stick check. Blazers in a change. Rockets get his center, try to flip that puck in deep was Kerrig. Here's a shot by Othout, way over top of the Blazer goal. Bounces back in behind the net. After it here, Cherepanov. He'll chase it down on the near corner. Puck comes rink wide. Nobody there. It'll bounce left point here to Corbet. Corbet now, top left circle, drops it off. Here's a shot attempt blocked by Timchak. Timchak's on the puck, and he will get a pass to Zahasky, just out of his reach. Zahasky's back on it. He'll get it in deep. Bounce that on goal to Bettinger. 4 minutes in, Blazers with a 1-0 lead on the Fireplace Center scoreboard. Fireplace Center, more than fireplaces. Your home for hot tubs, too, including Pacific Dawn Spas. Affordable but high quality. 1200 Battle Street, Kamloops. Blazers up the ice the other way. Here comes Colin Kim. He got hit from Corbet coming back. Loose puck, D-ball, just missed. He came in and fired a shot just wide. Well, the youngster Colin Kim trying to dance in there, coming off his first WHL goal in Portland Saturday. The 16-year-old out here with Bonkowski and Demanski. This will be a bit more of a physical game that Colin Kim has seen in the WHL so far. Puck knocked back in behind the net. Corbet after it, rimmed it around. Matt and Deneau trying to find the puck in his own zone and behind his own goal. Deneau on the right side. And the puck will be lifted high, bouncing out near center. Played neatly by Diabol. Back up on Koski trying to get there. Deneau will get there first for the Rockets. He'll play it up the right wing side to Lakovich. He was tied up, couldn't move it. Blazers back to it. And Bonkowski will play it back inside the Kelowna zone. Sorensen and Kettles. D to D, and then flip back inside the Blazers zone to the goaltender's side. Caden Tate will slow it down, leave it off there for Issa Gurum. Gurum hit by Lakovic. Puck comes right in front, and Caden Tate had to make a save, bit of a friendly fire incident. Brownhausen lost the puck. Issa Gurum back to it. He'll get it ahead, looking for Owen Cooper. Kelowna's on it with Kettles. He'll play that puck in deep. It'll wrap around to the far boards. Gurum dodges a check this time. And Issa will bring it up, chip it up the wall, up the left wing side. Chipped in by Blazers' River Arneson. A 1-0 Blazer lead. 5.5 gone by first period. Puck to the side of the Rockets. In front, spinning, firing stop. Rebound, Kettles. It's still loose. Blazers again. Here's a shot. That's blocked. As it was Kilfoyle that let it go. Gurum dishing. Here's a shot. Redirect. Down low. Goaltender down. Still loose. Blazers buzz around here, trying to add to this lead. Owen Cooper's after the puck. He'll get it back to the wall. And then Colton Lean for Kelowna will get to it. Blazers buzz and nearly make it 2-0. Here comes Frollo and the Rockets. He'll dish off a pass. Back in front. Sharp angle shot went wide. Puck in behind the net. Quick shot coming. There was Caden Tate over to make that save. And Issa Gurum will slow it down. He'll send it rink wide. It's picked up on the left side. And Arneson will chip that puck in deep. After it goes Brady Andrus on Cook. Dropped off here in the nearboard side. Brought ahead. Kelowna's Politine gave away a puck at center ice. Long stretch here without a whistle. Backhanded back in the Kelowna zone. Cook will go back and pick up. He'll play it up the nearboard side and down the ice. Not enough on it for icing, I don't think, on this fresh ice. Tverdovsky will go back and pick it up. Tverdovsky to center. Chipped in by Bouchard. Andrus trying to make a play onto it here. Brady Andrus working hard into the corner. tied up along the wall with Rowan Guest. And the Rockets break out of their own zone. Matt will dump a puck in deep. Big William Matt, 6'7", second-year forward for Kelowna. Saw some action last season. Puck at the line. Here's a shot attempt. Shot wide. That one coming from that left circle. Held in by Jacob Henderson. Down low for Eli Barrett. Barrett's on the puck, trying to pull it free. It's still loose, spun toward the net. It'll bounce easily to Caden Tate. He'll make the save. He'll cover up, and we'll take our first radio timeout. Blazers up 1-0 in the first period on the scoreboard here. 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
0: Welcome back, everybody. John Keane upstairs here in Kelowna. And the Blazers have the 1-0 lead on the goal by Cooper Moore, coming 3:35 in. Faceoff will come to the left. Goaltender Caden Tate, he's looked at four shots. Blazers outshot 4-3 on the MJB Lawyers shot clock as the road team chips the puck out the center. Zahayski gets physical, gets the puck ahead to Copeland. Here's Copeland to the middle, shooting! Glove by Bettinger. He'll hold on. And we'll get a bit of a whistle now as Blazers have a line together with Zahayski, Copeland, and Thompson getting a turn together. Cherepanov and Timchak on the back end. Blazers hoping to add forward Gavin Nemus into the lineup soon as well. He's coming off a lower body injury, but practicing now non-contact, so that usually means a return is imminent. We'll see if he could get in the lineup in the next game or two. Kelowna's Gerwing chips the puck into the corner. Cherepanov trying to move this puck. Oath out. Plays it back to the blue line. Long shot by Henderson was blocked. And the Blazers get to it. They'll knock it down to center. Picked up here. Zahayski trying to jump up as Thompson. Zahayski in shot. Scores! Vite Zahayski goes 5-hole on Bettinger. And the Blazers have jumped out 2-0 in the opening 8 minutes of play here in this first period. That puck hopped over the stick of the Rockets defender. That created a 2-on-1, and Zahayski shooting all the way, and he shoots it low, 5-hole, and he gets the goal, his second of the season, and the Blazers, 7:44 in, are in front here, 2-0, just like that. Great shot by Zahayski. He's poised for a big season now, wearing that number 16, and Zahayski will get his goal. Let's see if there's any assists.
1: Beat Zahayski. Assisted by number 17, Ty Copeland. Time of the goal, 7:44.
0: Blazers to center, Timchak will knock the puck in deep. Bouncing into the Kelowna zone. Goaltender Bettinger will play it. Up and around the wall, Timchak. Puck knocked down. Off skates, bouncing, held alive. Here's Demansky trying to move it with Kate Payton Kettles. Puck knocked up ahead to center ice, Deneau. He's on it on the right wing, trying to get around a man. It's chipped up back behind the net. And Bonkowski makes the play onto it. Can't get it out. Held in. Long shot. Blocked in front by Issa Gurum. Good shot block. And Gurum will flip it off the window. Back out to Demansky on the wing. Now to center. And jumping in Bonkowski. He'll drop that puck in deep. And the Blazers will make a line change. Rocket Sorensen. He played in the USHL last year as a 19-year-old. Or now is a 19-year-old. Puck dumped in right on goal to Tate. He'll kick it away to the far board side. Caden Tate looking calm and cool in there right now, casually making some saves. Here comes Owen Cooper. He'll gain the zone. He'll drive wide. Got around him and centered in front. And the Rockets had taken away any centering pass, and Colton Lean is on the puck. It's brought up ahead on the right wing here to Frollo. He'll dump a puck in. It bounces down near center, and now Mateo Ferreira is onto it. Ferreira, first star a week ago tonight in Tri-City. That puck up the right wing side. Picked up. Here comes Arneson in. Arneson stop. Rebound! And Ferreira nearly found that rebound and poked it home as the D-man jumped into the rush. Blazers trying to create here. Down low, Arneson on the puck, dropped off. Here's a shot. That's blocked in front of the Kelowna goal. Blazers buzz again. Arneson and company nearly combining for a third goal in the opening 10 minutes of this opening period. Here comes Politi now for the Rockets, trying to bust his way in. He'll put a puck over top of the net. Blazers' Bouchard made the play. On the right wing now, it's River Arneson with Andres. Arneson knocked off the puck. It's backhanded back inside the Kelowna zone. Jacob Henderson is to it. Henderson to center. Played back up through center ice. On it is Andres. He'll flip that puck in deep. It'll bounce to the goaltender, Bettinger. He'll make the easy save to the nearboard side. And a shot out to center ice. Scooped up there first by Cheropanov. He'll go D to D. And now Tverdovsky will chip it in. Corbet will go back and pick up. He'll one-hand a puck to his D partner, Henderson. After the Blazers get to it on the wall. Blue line, Cheropanov. Long shot that hit a body and changed directions in front of the Kelowna goal wide. Corbet pinned up there on the wall by Andres. Blazers 16-year-old Andres and the 20-year-old Corbet in the corner. And Andres gave him a pretty good poke. Corbet, the veteran, will go back and pick up again. And right in his back pocket there is Andres. Blazers being very tenacious in the offensive zone right now. Puck comes out the center. Timchak on it. He'll return it here to Cheropanov. Through center, chipped in by Copeland. Right on goal to Bettinger. He'll drop it off on the near boards. Played up the wall. Puck looking for it here. Copeland picked up. And it'll come back out to center. On it is Ferreira. He'll go to Issa Gurum, and Gurum will dump it right back in deep. That was came off Bettinger awkwardly, kind of off his mask from center ice. He didn't really know where that puck was, but the Blazers on the forecheck. Now the Rockets get free. It's Peyton Kettles. Kettles on the left wing. That pass for Othout. Blazers defend that well, though. Picked up Colin Kim. Spins in his own zone. Kim will dish off, and on it is Ferreira. He'll go back to Issa Gurum. Gurum back to Ferreira. Dangerous pass here. Gurum trying to get to it. Othout dropped it off, and there's Colin Kim to intercept. And then Bonkowski spins it back out to center. Picked up by Demansky. Demansky gaining, shooting right on goal. Stopped by Bettinger. Picked up on the near boards. Bonkowski sends it on goal. That's stopped. Colin Kim, he's after it. Now Fullstrom for Kelowna. He'll rim it around the near board side. Picked up Diabald. He'll drop it off on the wall, and it comes out to center. Fullstrom. And now chipped into the Blazers zone. Back there to pick it up is Diabald. Diabald uses the wing, and then it's sent out to center. Demansky trying to catch up to this one. Stick lifted by Rowan Guest. Guest gives way to Brownhausen. Chipped into the Blazers zone. Back there to pick up is Diabald. Another long stretch here without a whistle. Shot coming toward the Blazer net, but wide. Now it comes to Kettles at the right point. Chipped off back in behind the goal. On the far boards, Rockets Lakovich to the line. Guest, one-timer, patted away. And Demansky trying to get this puck out. He will. He'll bounce it to center. 2-0 Blazers, 7.5 to go in the opening period. Guest will dump a puck in deep. It'll wrap around to the far boards. Blazers get to it. Good shift here for Kelowna, trying to keep the Blazers hemmed in their own zone. And now Arneson is there on the wing to just rip a puck back out to center. Rockets jump right back onto it. Rowan Guest cut off on the play. Cooper Moore now at the left wing side. Owen Cooper, good little chip. That goes up and out of play. And we'll have a stoppage here with 7:15 to go in the first period. Well, former Blazer J.P. Hurlburt beginning the year with Michigan tonight. He had the opening goal on Michigan home ice to start the season. He scored in a breakaway. Yeah, we've seen that before. Kind of gets in behind the D and gets the pass and scored the first goal for Michigan this year to start that NCAA season in Ann Arbor. And to start the game on the line charts, Hurlburt on the fourth line in Michigan. Not often you see a first-round NHL pick. Yeah, he's young, but fourth liner anyways to start the season on that roster. Gets the opening goal for the Wolverines. Rockets gain the zone. Here's a shot. Caden Tate casually makes that save, kicking it out to his right side. Puck tied up on the wall. It comes back out to center. And Henderson able to keep it alive on the pass from Corbet. Puck dropped off. Kelowna trying to build some momentum after a good start by the Blazers here on the road. Cheropanov ahead. Puck chipped ahead. Arneson. And comes back to Cheropanov. He'll saucer run outside the zone. Back inside the Kelowna territory. It's scooted and shot forward here. Lean. Stick Blazers trying to get it away from Colton Lean, who continues with it. He'll play left point. Rink-wide pass read well by Timchak. Blazers try to get it out. They will. They'll flip it ahead. Timchak trying to catch up to it. Corbet will get to it first. Corbet and Timchak. Timchak takes him hard into the end boards. They have some words. Puck held in at the line. Now it comes out. Puck recovered here by Issa Gurum. Gurum will spin. Drop off now. Tverdovsky. Tverdovsky played his hockey, minor hockey or academy hockey, just down the road in Penticton at OHA. Long shot Ferreira. That's blocked. And Ferreira will go back and pick up in his own zone. Ferreira passes that on the right side. Trying to chip that puck in is Brady Andrus. Rockets back to it in their own zone. Flipped up the wall by Guest. Up the center on the left wing. Here comes Eli Barrett. Eli Barrett on the puck. Spinning, twisting on the far board side. Tverdovsky gives his man a bump. Down low, Gurum pounds his man. Oh, they're going to call that. Penalty coming to the Blazers here. First of the hockey game for either team. Delayed call coming. Puck touched up now when we come out of the radio timeout. Kelowna's going to be on the power play. And, boy, all the physical hits in this one. It's the Blazers penalized first. Take a break. Back at 60. 2-0 Blazers in the Fireplace Center scoreboard. This is Pentland Blazer Hockey Radio NL.
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0: John Keane in Kelowna. Blazers about to go on the penalty kill. Rockets in the power play with Issa Gurum in the box. A 2-0 Blazer lead on the Fireplace Center scoreboard. Gurum in the box, so it's the Blazer penalty kill. That's at 90%, 9 for 10 to start the season. The Rockets power play at, 15.4%. That's good enough to be 16th in the league. The Rockets win the draw. They have the young 15-year-old out there, Madden Deneau. A lot of the action will go through him, and he'll take a pass here now, but it hopped over his stick. He'll take it back on the nearboard side. Deneau stopping. Half wall to the middle. Deneau gets it back. Down low pass. Give and go. Shot coming off the side of the net. Maybe a little bit of a Mastodon heavy metal moment off the side of the post for Mastodon Equipment Repair. And the puck cleared out to center ice. We'll give Mastodon credit for that one. Puck rimmed around. Back to the far board side. On the wall, it'll get all the way to Henderson at the point. Henderson down low, a shot on goal. That just sticks to Caden Tate. He'll make that save with Fullstrom parked in front. And Caden Tate able to make that stop. Not a super crowd here in Kelowna tonight. Saturday night is the better crowd number here than a Friday, but lots of good seats available, as the saying goes. Rematch tomorrow, 6 o'clock at the Sandman Center. Tickets at BlazerHockey.com. It's been a good start for the Blazers here on the road, but on the penalty kill now, Rockets win the draw. Brownhausen, he'll take it near corner, walk in, try a little pass. Diabald got a stick on that. Gerwin trying to play this ahead. It is still in skates. Fullstrom saucers it back blue line. It's controlled at the line. Sorensen, he'll dish off. Rink wide, Brownhausen. Down low, deflected. Good stop by Caden Tate. He was going to his right. The pad made the stop as it went to his left. Eli Barrett gets it back. His shot hit a body in front. It's loose to the crease. Blazers trying to clear. Bonkowski tripped up. No call. Bonkowski got his stick held up. Gerwing on it. He'll shoot. That's an easy save for Caden Tate. He'll hold on and get the whistle. 47.

0: Waiting, shooting, good shot block by Tim Check with the stick. Puck still loose. Henderson back to it. Dished off Deneau. His shot. Good shot block again by Tim Check. He is slow in getting up. He's feeling it. Trying to keep it alive. That shot scores. Fullstrom on the one-timer. And Kelowna cashes in. The Blazers just could not get that puck out on the penalty kill. Couple opportunities. You think of the one that Thompson had. You got to bear down and get that one out. And the Rockets strike on the power play. Fullstrom on the one-timer. It's cut the lead to 2-1 with 3:42 to go in the opening period. Deneau control it on the wall. He gets a puck to the corner. Tim Check had blocked a couple shots already and was in the play but not really in the play after feeling the effects of those shot blocks. Let's hope he's okay. And the Rockets get one back on the man advantage. Power play goal. Again, you just don't like the whole sequence of the penalty. The Durham, a little bit of contact there, but likely sold a little bit by the Rockets player. Fullstrom will get it. Puck comes to Caden Tate. He'll cover up.
1: Assisted by number 16, Madden Deneau. And by number 27, Jacob Henderson. Time of the goal, 16-18.
0: Blazers are a little bit undersized in this matchup here, but you got to find a way in those situations to win a puck battle, get it outside the zone. Really, that entire power play spent inside their own territory other than the opening few seconds. Blazers try to get a puck out. Copeland can't. Now it's Oath out. He'll drop off a pass. Nobody there, and it's going to be played down the ice. Bouncing it down inside the Kelowna zone. Rowan Guest after it. Hassled from behind by the Blazers' Zahayski. And Zahayski still hounding, stripping pucks, doing a good job, then finishes his check on the near board side. Zahayski already a goal in this one, playing well. Now it's going to be iced by the Rockets, and they won't be allowed a line change. With 3:07 to go in the opening period. Coming up in our first intermission, Hockey Talk. Well, we finally tracked down Connor Ingram for the Blaze. Connor Ingram will be our guest. That is coming up as the newly NHL retired 29-year-old will play part one of that chat in our intermission. He's in Saskatoon right now. Seems like he has a plan, but also doesn't know what's next, and that excites him, and we'll chat more about that. Puck in behind the Rockets' goal. It came out in front, and that was going to be Kettles to send that puck back inside the Blazers' zone. On it here is Cherepanov through the middle of the ice, chipped in. After it here is Bouchard. Puck bouncing to Cherepanov. He tried to pass off. That went wide of the target. Dropped off by Temerdoski. With the nearboard side, Bouchard working hard. Bumps his man on the wall. Cherepanov there to keep it alive. Down low behind the net. In the Kelowna zone, Kettles will advance it ahead and back to the Blazers' side of center. Kelowna wants a change. Cherepanov trying to keep the pressure on. And Misha Cherepanov will knock that puck back in deep. In there, Andras in the forecheck trying to bump his man. Comes free out to center to Jakub Frolo. Frolo pressured on the wall. Blazers had the first two goals of the game coming just over 4 minutes apart. Kelowna on the power play moments ago. And it's a 2-1 lead for the Blazers on the road. Puck chipped to the line inside Kamloops territory. Sorensen on the backhand, feathers it back in behind the net. Gurum in there trying to break things up. Knocks it forward up the left side. And River Arneson to the line, held in Deneau. Deneau still onto it here. Drives wide. His sharp angle shot fought off by Caden Tate. I think it hit the paddle of his stick. And that'll stop play. And then we got a little bit of pushing at the end of this one. Cherepanov and Corbet, couple of number 22s. Frollo's in the mix too. Jakub Frolo, new import, highly touted. That was Sorensen, excuse me. Frolo just getting to the bench. Minute 42 to go in this one, in this opening period. Busy night out there with 9 games in total around the WHL. We'll take a look at that scoreboard if we have the opportunity to. Brandon Wheat Kings beginning their BC Division road trip in Prince George tonight. Deflected just wide in front of the Blazer goal. And that was off a stick in front. It broke the stick And that belongs to, I believe, a Rockets player.

0: Let's see. Yeah, it was. Blazers get back to it. They'll get it outside their own zone. Now on it is Zahaski. Zahaski up the ice. Crisscrossing. Still onto it. Down low. Thompson! And that was just cut off on the side of the net by Bettinger. What a feed by Zahaski. Looking dangerous up the ice. Puck tied up on the wall. Flip behind the net. Rockets on it. Rowan Guest. He'll play it up the window. And Guest got rattled by Zahaski with a bone-crunching check into the far corner that hit the rock the glass. Zahaski, good start for him on the road. Domanski, now Bonkowski into the middle. Bonkowski shooting. That'll hit a stick and get out of play as it hits the netting and drops down in below the glass to our broadcast left. Zahaski with a goal and a good check moments ago. And really another candidate will start to set the table here for our Lazy Boy Kamloops hardest working Blazer. Long live the Lazy. A couple of names coming to mind already. Zahaski being one. And Matt and Timchak for his fearless shot blocking on that penalty kill in this period. Out comes Domanski, Colin Kim, and Bonkowski. Gurum off the draw. That shot blocked. Comes up the wall. Knocked back down to the line. Gurum keeps it alive. Back down low. On it now is Kim. He'll drop it off Domanski. Jacob Domanski on this puck. Into the middle. Went wide. Bounced free. Now Kilfoil. Knocks it back down low. In the corner, Bonkowski working on Deneau. It's picked up the wall and played back out to center. Blazers on it with 20 seconds to go here in the period. Lead pass through center. Bonkowski got stick checked by the stick of Kettles, and now Kettles trying to lead the rush up the ice. He gets knocked down and then gets a stick while he was on the ice and then just chopped down Kilfoil in front of the referee and no call. Rockets Deneau gains the zone. Rockets have numbers here. Centering puck in front. Nobody there. 3 seconds to go. Period will wind down. But to the Blazers, no power plays in that period to speak of, but a good period overall as they have the lead through 20 minutes of play here in Kelowna on goals from Cooper Moore and Feet Zahaski. Just over 4 minutes apart. All right, that'll take us into our Kamloops Kia first intermission. Our Kamloops Kia first intermission, Kamloops Kia movement that inspires, 888 Street on the North Shore. And we'll be taking a break, coming back with more, including a chat with Connor Ingram a little bit later on here in the Kia first intermission. 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
1: 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The first intermission is for Kamloops Kia, movement that inspires.
2: 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Jeremy and Danielle Gingra from Steinbach, Manitoba, parents to Blazer forward Asher Gingra. Jeremy recalls the early beginnings fondly.
3: When he was two, if he didn't have a hockey stick in his hand, it was, you know, he was sick or something was wrong. Always in the basement shooting on the mini nets and with the mini sticks at 2 years old. And then we got him on the ice at three.
2: And those first days of organized hockey?
3: His first practice, we had him in kind of like Spider-Man skates. Being four, these skates had a little more ankle support. And then the coach comes to us. He's going to be a really good hockey player, but get him real hockey skates. After his practice, we went to the sports store, got him his first pair of hockey skates. And then ever since then, he hasn't stopped.
2: Now, Asher's first home game was in Brandon back in December of 2025.
3: Yeah, that was a great night for him. 50 to 60 family and friends attend the game, and yeah, he said it was probably one of his most memorable games so far in the WHL, having all of his family that supported him throughout his journey be there to watch him and get his actually first WHL point there.
2: Still, an adjustment having their son three provinces to the west.
3: It was hard to see him go, but in the end, you're happy to see him go try and live his dream of trying to make it to the NHL, and he knew he had to leave home early to do that. My wife, Danielle, she still gets sad when he comes home and then goes back.
2: Jeremy and Danielle Gingra, homegrown heroes for Purity Feed Farm and Garden Center. 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
6: This is Carson Olson, jersey number 21. 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
0: All right, our Lapper Security period summary for Lapper Security, and the Blazers score back-to-back goals, 4:09 apart. First, a well-placed shot by Cooper Moore off the rush. Goes over the shoulder of Harrison Bettiger. Cooper and Cherepanov the assist. The Blazers had the start they were looking for. They add to it at 7:44. Veet Sahaski on the right wing on a 2-on-1 off the ice, holding, shooting, and scoring low on Bettiger. Blazers get the lone assist from Copeland, and 7:44 in, the Blazers had a 2-0 lead. But Kelowna gets the only power play of the period, and they strike late on the man advantage. Owen Fullstrom one times a pass from Madden Deneau at 16-18. And that's where we sit. There was some momentum for sure on the Blazers side to start the period, and then Kelowna probably had it in the latter half of the period thanks to the power play too. So 2-1 Blazers, who did not have a power play in the man advantage, and were outshot 12-11 on the MJB Lawyer shot clock. That's the Lapper Security period summary. 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More to come, including a chat with Connor Ingram, the former Blazer goaltender, part of our featured guest on the Blaze this week. That's coming up later. This is Petland Blazer Hockey, Radio NL.
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0: Well, Blazers get the scoring started, 3:35 in. It's our Kip Mallory Pharmacy Play of the First Period. Cooper trying to chip it in. He gets it up to Cooper Moore. Shooting, scores! Cooper Moore, what a big goal. 2:35 in. Cooper Moore, very first Blazer shot on goal against the Rockets this season, goes over the shoulder of Harrison Bettiger. And the Blazers have struck first on a snipe from Cooper Moore. 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
0: All right, Connor Ingram, our guest on the Blaze this week. He just called it quits after his NHL career to 29 years old. And part one of our chat here in our first intermission.
21: Obviously, the NHL opened up this week. You know, you're in Saskatoon right now after your announcement. Are you paying attention? Like, is it strange for you right now? Are you feel at peace? Like, this is probably the week, Connor, where you probably feel it the most.
22: No, honestly, nothing yet. It kind of caught me off guard that hockey started yesterday even. I went to dinner with my dad, and as I was walking out, I saw it on the TV of the Cactus Club in Saskatoon. That was kind of the first time I realized it even started yet. So I am sitting here watching some highlights after we talked about it, but I don't think I'll sit down and watch a game for a while for
21: wow.
22: sure.
21: Wow. By the way, how is Brent? How's your pops there? Great guy.
22: He is good. Yeah. No, he's buzzing around. He seems to be in a different country every month, cruising around. So he's living his best life.
21: Good for him. Good for him. Great guy. Always appreciated our chats when you were here for sure. You know, it's funny you didn't see highlights yet. Maybe you will, but the Oilers probably could have used you there on Tuesday night. I'll leave it at that. We won't go any deeper, but already maybe some controversy down there. I'm sure you don't miss that bubble of a Canadian market and the pressure that goes with it.
22: No, that's part of what playing in Edmonton. I think it's going to come down to goaltending no matter what. So it's part of the job when you sign up to play there.
21: You know, I asked you just in text message, you know, like you're walking around Saskatoon, like how noticeable, like how often are you stopped to say hi and take a picture and meet somebody? And you kind of had a unique answer to that, considering you've had different stops in like Nashville and Arizona, too.
22: Yeah, I played in Arizona for 2 years, and I don't think people even realized Arizona had an NHL team. it's the same league. I've been telling people, I always say, I don't know if you're a college football guy, but they say the SEC just means more, and I feel like that's what it's like playing in Canada. You know, the Coyotes and the Oilers are the same league with the same teams, but it's not the same experience, that's year.
21: Yeah. Like, so now you notice, you know, like you spend a year in Edmonton, you're playing playoff hockey, that, you know, all of a sudden it's like you're like front and center whenever you're out.
22: I mean, not many people, but I think you definitely feel the eyes on you. I don't think more people come up and say anything to you. I think the people that would have said anything to you, they're going to do it anyways, but you definitely feel like you're being watched a little more. I definitely hid away in Edmonton. I would make my trip to the Lego store at West End and go back home. That's about it.
21: You know, you got a whole life ahead of you still at 29 years old, but what was that experience like? You know, I think you summed it up like you had some of your first couple starts in Edmonton there in that beautiful arena, and it is gorgeous. You know, you said like this is super loud, like it was just a wild atmosphere. Like, what was that like to play in, especially with all the eyes and the attention the others get?
22: I mean, it's phenomenal. You get to play with the best player in the world, probably the best player ever, in a beautiful arena for Western Canada's hockey team. It feels like, I don't know what it's like in BC, but a lot of Saskatchewan wears the blue and orange, but it's different for sure. I mean, it's so cool. You grow up watching the Oilers, Sportsnet West, you know, that was Channel 29 on Imperial Cable.
21: I got so. You. Yeah, me too.
22: this is what we watched a lot. So, no, it was pretty cool. And, I mean, I think kind of when I started to think about it more and more, it meant more to finish in Edmonton and knowing that's where I kind of capped it off. So, no, it meant a lot to me, and it was a pretty cool place to play.
21: It's funny you mentioned the cable guy deal. We grew up sort of in the same neck of the woods. Like, I'm from Lanigan, you're from Imperial. We would have played in the same rinks, you know, Long Lake Hockey League and that. So I always feel like you lived out, you know, my NHL dream for me because of, you know, coming from a small town. So was there a moment that you knew that it was over? Like you were going to retire? Was there one particular moment, or did it just kind of come to you one day?
22: No, I kind of always said that after this contract would be it, and I just don't think anybody ever really took me seriously. I kind of said, you know, I've done it, I've seen what I needed to do, let's go do something else. And I think there's times that you kind of realize it. For me, it was almost more in the summer. I was out there doing my thing this summer, training, skating, and, you know, when the 19-year-olds start to make you feel silly, you start to look in the mirror a little bit and say, maybe it's my time.
21: Well, a run that started, you know, back to the Flin Flon Bomber days in Kamloops. 3 years here, the team was trying to find some traction. You know, had a tough go a few years earlier, really good in like 2012 era. But then, you know, you kind of put it back on the map here. And there were some nights where it was kind of all on you. Like when I say Kamloops Blazers for three seasons, there were some tough times for sure, Connor. But what do you think of?
22: No, I think about how much fun I had. You know, I get to play in Kamloops. I ended up playing for a pretty legendary coach. You know, he's got some mixed reviews around the world, but he's a guy that when you play, when you tell people you played for Don Hay, they know who he is. And, you know, he played a ton of me, and I got lucky. And I think I played 130 something games in 3 years. So as a goalie, you don't get to do that in many places. And, you know, I met a lot of great people. I went for dinner with my billet from Kamloops last night, actually. That's who I was with. So, you know, you make lifelong friends. It's a place that means a lot to me. I mean, Tobiana's probably my favorite golf course in the world from 17 to 20. I mean, those are pretty important developmental years in a young man's life. And you're kind of on your own trying to figure it out. So, I mean, Kamloops made me grow up a lot, kind of turned me into who I am today, I would say. You know, lots of great people. I mean, Dan DePalma probably shaped more of my life than he gets credit for. So, no, it's a place that will always mean a lot to me. And, I mean, I'm sure I'll be back here pretty soon.
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24: This is Issa Gurum, jersey number 5, position defense, hometown Burnaby, British Columbia. 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
0: And back upstairs here at Prospera Place, Blazers with a 2-1 lead. We get set for the second period opening faceoff. Danielle, silver and gold, your home of the $5 watch battery. That's taxes and installation included. Danielle, silver and gold in Sahali Center Mall. Puck just down here as we come out of commercial break, and we're underway. Blazers took the 2-0 lead on goals from Cooper Moore and Vitsa Haske. Kelowna power play goal with just under 4 to play in the period from Owen Fullstrom. A 2-1 Blazer lead. They have the puck in their own zone. Ferreira passing out for Copeland. Couldn't handle that one. It's going to be slapped back inside the Blazer territory. Gurum reverses neatly in behind his own net. Gets the pass ahead, but not out. Shot rising over top of the net from Sorensen. That'll actually hit the glass and bounce up and out of play. And we get a whistle. Yeah, the Rockets, very veteran on their back end. Two 20-year-old D-men, Guest and Corbet. And then you have Peyton Kettles, the 19-year-old second-round pick of the Pittsburgh Penguins. And then 19-year-old Dane Sorensen, who they picked up from the USHL this year for this season. He's committed to college. He'll spend a year in the WHL. So that's your top 4D, two 20s. Two 19-year-olds off the faceoff. Quick shot went wide of the Blazer net. Good to see Madden Timchak out after blocking a couple of shots in that first period. Was feeling the effects. Corbet drops it off to Gerwin. Gerwin shot off a pad of Caden Tate. Comes in behind the goal. Rockets a bit of a push here. I don't think they like their first period too much. They got some energy here to start the second period. The Blazers up 2-1 on the fireplace center scoreboard. Blazers break up the cycle now, and here comes Bonkowski up the ice 2-on-2. Domanski takes over on the right wing. His long shot stopped. A rebound in the skates of Bonkowski. Domanski gets it back. It's Colin Kim in tight. He gets hit awkwardly from behind. Gets right back up, though. Nearboard side, Blazers back to the line. Kilfoy, a long shot through his screen. Henderson battling in front of the net with Domanski. And that puck went off of Henderson. It comes out to center ice now. Rockets Corbet couldn't move it. Puck to center in front of the penalty box doors. On the left wing now, it's Gerwing. 20-year-old Dawson Gerwing picked up a couple years back from the Swift Current Broncos. Big boy, 6'4". He's out there now in the forecheck. Blazers neatly move it ahead, but aren't clean in their own end. And it ends up back in behind their own net. Madden Deneau comes off the wall. Dishes off a pass down low in the corner. On it now is Jackson Carrig to the left point to Guest. Guest shot. That changed directions on Caden Tate right in front of him. Went wide. Back to the line. Guest will slap it back in. Blazers kill foil. Now Domanski trying to golf it out. He will. He'll chop it back in the Kelowna zone. Back to pick it up is Deneau. Deneau passing up the left wing side here for Eli Barrett. Barrett trying to find it. He's on it to the middle. Dishes off. One-timer went wide of the Blazer net. Kelowna, good start for them. The Blazers, though, off the rush. Here they go. Owen Cooper on that left-wing side, trying to get it back to Cooper Moore. It's turned over. Blazers get it back on their blue line as Gurum advances it quickly here to River Arneson. Arneson tied up. Loose puck. Earboard side. Rockets get to it. Rowan Guest up the left wing side to Poletin. Poletin plays it in. Gurum will go back and retrieve in his own zone. Blazers still short two 20-year-olds on their roster right now. They hope to get back as early as potentially the week ahead or maybe even tomorrow night. Gavin Nemus, a forward, and Carson Olsen on the blue line. Here's the Rockets' Brownhausen. He'll drop it off in the left-wing side here to Frollo. Frollo stops. He delays. Blue line, Sorensen, right side. Shot blocked by Blazers' Brady Andrus. And that puck rolls back in the Kelowna zone. 2-1 Blazers, early stages, second period. On the Fireplace Center scoreboard, more than fireplaces, hot tubs including Pacific Dawn Spas, one for every budget. Sorensen passing down low. Blazers trying to break this up, and they do. And Tegan Bouchard, the 16-year-old, plays it back in the Kelowna zone. Not enough on it for icing. Yeah, they do decide to call icing. We'll take a quick 30-second break and come back. 2-1 Blazers, Petland Blazer Hockey, Radio NL.
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8: First goal. Second assist has been awarded to number 27, River Arneson. Recapping the goal scored by number 14, Cooper Moore.
0: Okay, that was back in the first period. The goal that made it 2-0 now reads Zahayski from Copeland and Arneson. Here's the Rockets' Gerwin trying to find a puck. It is skates. He just couldn't quite collect it and take it to the net. He'll dish off now, and the Blazers are to it. Ferreira will lift the puck to center. And the Rockets have it back to center ice. Way back in front of the penalty box doors. Oath out. And the Rockets trying to make a play on it. Knocked free. And now Zahayski will get chase. He'll steal the puck right side. Shooting! Stopped by Bettinger. Good chance by Zahayski. He's kind of waiting in the weeds. Stripped the puck and took it toward the net. Now we got a penalty coming up here. And this is going to go to the Rockets, I believe. Ferreira's back to pick up. I think a slash of the stick out of the hands might be a slashing call as the puck is now touched up. And what do we got here? I see the referee with his arm up. He's called a slash, and the Blazers will go to their first end of the roll power play in the hockey game. And it comes nearly 5 minutes into the second period. And see who is getting it for Kelowna. Looks like it's going to be Ryan Oathout, who was added last year to the roster. All right, Blazers go to work. And they do so for end of the roll power play. End of the roll, easily see new floors at the end of the roll visualizer tool. It's as easy as snap, tap, and wow, 962A Laval Crescent. Blazer power play is 3-for-9 on the season, 33%, not bad. Blazers win the draw, they go to work. Long shot, scores! Tipped in front on the Ferreira shot, and parked in front of the net was Andrew Thompson, and those two do it again. They did that carbon copy goal back on opening night against Victoria twice. So much they liked it here again tonight. The Thompson redirect makes it 3-1 Blazers, 4:32 into the second period. Ferreira will get one assist. Thompson already his third goal of the season now. And both teams have power play goals in this hockey game. Blazers have matched their season high of goals at 3. They also had 3 back in Portland.
8: By number 19, Andrew Thompson. Assisted by number 2, Mateo Ferreira. And by number 24, Ty Bunkowski. Time of the goal, 4:32.
0: All right, so tit for tat on the power play. Both teams 1-for-1. And we're 5 minutes inside the second period. Here's the Rockets' Matt Inzano. Really like this player. He's a real good one. 15 years old, first overall pick. Dumps the puck in deep. Blazers are to it in the near corner. Puck freed up on the wall. They battle for it. Still loose and skates, comes up the wall, poked to the line, and by Sorensen back inside the Kelowna territory, and Peyton Kettles will go back and pick up. His pass nearly got away. Rockets nearly turn it over, but they recover. Eli Barrett to center. So Kelowna's got to be a little deflating. I thought they came out and really pushed for the opening few minutes. They take the penalty. Thompson redirects one home, and the Blazers are up now 3-1 on the Fireplace Center scoreboard. Colin Kim giving Sorensen a hard time as Sorensen tried to leave the zone, but now Kelowna gets it in. Eli Barrett after this puck down low. Politine ties up on the wall, comes free now for Barrett, spins it in front, here's a chance, and goaltender Downey made the save. Tate will jump onto it, hold on. Puck came right in front to Brownhausen, and he tried. Now we got Timchak involved here on the far side, and everybody separates. Who is he battling with? Is that Eli Barrett? It's Barrett. They're both going to go, I think. Barrett and Timchak to the penalty box. Showing the replay of Caden Tate coming out and smothering that puck. Brownhausen just couldn't really get it off his stick, and then he dove into the crease. He got tripped up, pushed in, and Tate is able to hold his ground and make that save. So we'll play 4-on-4 here for the first time tonight. A little bit of open ice. Face off me to the right of Caden Tate. Blazers now, well, now being outshot 16-15 on the MJB Lawyers shot clock. Blazers win the draw in their own zone. Isagurum is on
8: Madden
0: the puck.
8: Timchuk. Kelowna penalty to number 17, Eli Barrett.
0: Another penalty up here. Gurum got spun around and knocked down, and he's down, and a penalty upcoming, but Gurum is hurt, I think. Gurum got knocked down, and Gurum is going to get looked at here from Taylor Cochran. And I don't know, was that knee on knee? Gurum on the blue line, still down as Taylor takes a look. Penalized player off to the penalty box, and that's going to be Politine, the Islanders draft pick, and Gurum is still down, and the officials will talk about this here now. Gurum's going to try and get up here, I think, with some help from Arneson. Let's hope that East is okay. He's putting no weight on that left foot. Boy, he got spun around awkwardly. Let's hope he's all right. So now the discussion is, what is it going to be? Is it more than just a minor penalty? Can you review it, perhaps? Let's hope that Gurum's okay. He's going to go right down the tunnel, and I'll wait and see on his return. I think they're going to call a major. I think they're going to review it. We're going to take the radio timeout here first, I believe. So we're going to take the 60-second break. We'll come back. Blazers will be on the power play. We'll sort out more when we come back. Petland Blazer Hockey, Radio NL.
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0: All right, well, we have our Sahali Liquor Store worth coming back for a moment here at the back of the Sahali Mall. They are reviewing a potential major penalty to Politine for what looked like a knee-on-knee collision with Isagurum. Now, they have not shown the replay in the building. The referees are in the penalty box now reviewing video. This is brand new this year. You can review a major penalty or review to see the extent of it. But I think you're only reviewing it if the initial call is a major penalty. So they're going to take a look and see. They'll be able to zoom right in on this new technology and take a look. And that is for, of course, Fireplace, or that's for Sahali Liquor Store. That's our Sahali Liquor Store worth coming back for a moment, and the referees are coming back to sort out if this will be a major or a minor, or perhaps even a double minor. And if that's the case, then Politine will be out of this game. Pauletin is staying in the penalty box here right now. So I think only a minor penalty. Let's see. Say, did he call five for Niang? Let's see. I thought I saw a signal for five. If that's the case, then Pauletin will be out of the game. And Pauletin is out. It's going to be a major penalty. So the Blazers will go on an extended power play. Pauletin's out of this game. And he doesn't agree with it. Penalty box door is swung open, and the Kelowna player is refusing to leave the penalty box, and now he'll go now. Major penalty on the board. It'll be 4-on-3 here to start this period. And we'll see and find out more information, perhaps, if we can, with Issa Gurum. 4-on-3. You'd love Issa Gurum on the power play for sure. 4-on-3, and it's going to be a lengthy one here for the major penalty put on the board to Pauletin. The Rockets will need someone to serve, and out comes Remy Cook to serve. So Thompson, who has the power play goal out here for the faceoff, loses the draw, but Sahaski's on the puck. Let's get
8: 10, Thomas Pauletin. 2 minute correction, 5 minutes for kneeing, and a game misconduct.
0: All right, Blazers on the puck. It is Ferreira waiting, holding, gives off. Now onto it is Zahayski. He'll go back to Ferreira. Works in, shooting. Stopped by the glove of the goaltender. Bettinger makes the save. He'll hold on. I don't see Taylor Cochran back at the Blazer bench, although I do see some action in the tunnel. Not sure exactly what's going on down there by the Blazer bench. Off the draw. Puck tied up. And Thompson able to rim that puck around. The Rockets are to it first. Off the window, knocked down, and Ferreira trying to hold it in. He couldn't. It'll come out to center. Fullstrom will watch him. Blazers get back to it here in their own zone. It is Ferreira. He'll drop off now to Thompson. Thompson gains, puts on the brakes. He plays it back to Copeland. Copeland back to Ferreira. Now Copeland with a screen. Dishes off. There's a shot. Stopped by Bettinger. What a stop as he got across. Lost his stick in the process, but it's now recovered. Blazers set that up pretty nice, and they couldn't get it to go. Still 4-on-3 here for 47 seconds. This will be the best part of the power play before it goes 5-on-4 as far as opportunity. Up the ice. Here comes Colin Kim. Kim will gain. Kind of ran into his teammate, lost the puck now, and Carrig has a free pass to knock it down the ice. Blazers probably not too deep into a 4-on-3 power play when it comes to practicing that, but they have the opportunity here right now. Gaining the zone. On the right side, Cherepanov got held up. Rowan Guest, puck tied up here behind the goal. Came free and clear. Look out into the Blazer bench. That'll stop play with 15 seconds on the 4-on-3 end of the roll power play. Still 3:29 remaining in the major penalty to Pauletin. And still no Gurum back to the bench here either. Zahayski comes out with Thompson, with Copeland, and with Ferreira, who's still 15 years old, quarterbacking this power play. Has the puck come to him here right now. He'll dish off back Copeland. Copeland's shot, that's blocked right away, and this 4-on-3 is not going to go very well here as the puck is chipped all the way back inside Blazer territory. That puck hit the scoreboard. I think that punt outside the zone hit the scoreboard, and that will stop play here again, and the faceoff likely back inside Rockets territory. That's where it will be. So in 3 seconds, Tim Chack comes out of the box. So does Eli Barrett. And the Blazers here will go 5-on-4 for just over 3.5 minutes. Just under 3.5 minutes. The puck dumped down the ice. Not much happening on that 4-on-3. You want to take advantage of those 4-on-3s. Try to set up that one-timer if you can. Blazers gain the zone. 5-on-4. Bonkowski now. They did it offside as they attempted to bring it back in. So they blow the play down here again. The power play kind of stuttering just a little bit. These are the ones, you know, it almost, you see a teammate get helped off the ice. You got to sort of regather your focus and sort of get back to the task at hand. Blazers will gain the zone. It's River Arneson Arneson takes it near board side. Dropped off behind the goal. It'll wrap left side, and that passes off a stick as Colin Kim was back there, and he'll have to chase it back inside of zone. Cherepanov back there to retrieve in his zone. He'll give off to River Arneson. Arneson through the middle of the ice. Now Colin Kim dished off. Banked off the end wall. Came out in front. Loose puck there for a second. Blazers got to get on the puck. Arneson does. He'll backhand it to Cherepanov. He'll dish off. Here's a shot coming. That's high. It'll wrap, and nobody there at the point. It'll wrap back at center. Cherepanov will go back and pick it up. Cherepanov will take his time. Drop this one off. Arneson, look out, nearly at his pocket pick. No one could find the puck. And it's now picked by Brownhausen. He is in. Backhand stop by Tate. Big save by Tate, shorthanded. Boy, Blazers got to be careful. A little casual. They're on the ice, up the ice here now. Demanski gains. He'll rim it around the far board side. And it'll be clear to the line, just out. Zahasky there to knock it down. And Zahasky will go back and pick it up. The Blazers changing. Minute 49 to go in this power play. Zahasky stumbles. He toe picks. Turns it over here. Blazers Ferreira, though, comes back with the puck. Minute 40 to go on this man advantage. Ferreira. He'll gain the zone. Flip it off here to Copeland. It's Ferreira in front of the net. Right on toward the net. Ferreira to it. Dishes. One-timer. Zahasky just missed. And it'll wrap and leave the zone here again. All the way back inside Blazer territory. And back there to pick it up is Thompson. Thompson to it. Dropped it off now to Ferreira. And Ferreira will take his time. Dish it off. Picked up here by Thompson, who has the power play goal in this game. Now Bonkowski. Dropped it off Ferreira. Long shot. Pettiger, the glove. He'll find it. Hold on to it. Get the whistle. With 1:07 to go in the major power play. Blazers up 3-1 in this game. We're midway through now. Shots even 18 aside at the MJB Lawyer shot clock. But some concern. No Issa Gurum since that kneeing major penalty put on the board to Thomas Politine, who's been kicked out of this game. And likely will be facing some supplemental discipline too. Off the draw, Blazers win it here to Ferreira. Tail out of the power play. Long shot deflected by Thompson just over the goal this time. That's how the Blazers scored their first power play goal on that nifty little redirect. It comes free now out of a scrum. Rockets second chance to clear for Carrig. He'll get it all the way down the ice. It's picked up here by Ferreira, and Ferreira will wind it up. He'll pass it off to Zahasky. Zahasky passing to the middle here to Colin Kim. Blazers really young on the ice right now. Lead pass to Hasky. That pass knocked free. Trying to take it forward is Andres, and it's going to be played back to center. And Cherepanov will go back and pick it up. 30 seconds here to go on this major power play. Hasn't been the momentum shifter like the Blazers were hoping for. Up the ice, it is Arneson. He'll gain. He'll drive wide. Gets it around the goal, around to Demanski. Demanski on the backhand. Trying to get the wave going here in the building right now. Chance for Corbe to move it. He'll dish off, and that's going to be dumped down the ice. So not much on that Blazer power play. Disappointing major penalty. That also came with a 4-on-3 advantage. We're back to even strength. Under 9 to go, second period. Rockets on the puck. Kettles sends a puck loose in front of the net and stopped by a goaltender. Tate, he'll hold on, and then we got a bit of pushing here at the end of the pier, or the end of the play. Gerwing is in there. So I think the Blazers will be down to 5 defensemen here the rest of the night. Checking that Blazer bench, yeah, they're going to be down to 5 defensemen. Up the last Friday night, same story. They were down to 5D. No Joaquin Garris, remember, because he's out with an upper body injury sustained a week ago tonight. Faceoff will come to the right of Caden Tate. The Blazers will have to buck up here the rest of the way. Off the draw. Blazers really young on that last power play opportunity for sure. Puck tied up. Sent up the wall. Knocked down. Oath out. Knocks it back behind the net. Gerwing. Timchak after it. It's on the near board side. Puck freed up. And up through center ice. A little bit of burst here for Owen Cooper. Cooper trying to cut in. Cooper had his stick tied up. Just couldn't get that puck off his stick. And it's played back out to center. And the Rockets' Ryan Oathout is to it. He'll chip that puck into the Blazers zone. Gerwing and Diabald. They bump for this puck. Comes free here for Timchak. Tim Check looks over his shoulder, gets the puck ahead back out to center, and it's sent back in the Kelowna zone. And defenseman Sorensen goes D to D. Up through center, Gerwin and Timchak bump at center ice. Chip back inside the Blazers' zone. First to it here is Diabol. He'll stretch a pass ahead. Cut off by Cook. Cook got the puck to Frollo. Frollo got it back. He'll dish off. Good stick by Timchak, though, to break it up. And it's sent by center back out inside Rockets territory. Blazers will make a change, but icing called here with 7:40 to go in the second period. So it looks like, yeah, no East Segurum the rest of the way. Taylor Cochran back at the Blazer bench, so watching that tunnel, it was a dangerous knee-on-knee hit that they reviewed and stuck with the major penalty call. Only goal this period, courtesy Andrew Thompson on the power play, 4:32 in. 3-1 is your score. Rockets one-time attempt on goal, stopped by Tate on the shot by Brownhausen, and Caden Tate will hold on. Brownhausen, one of the Minnesota-born players that have come into the league in the last couple of years. One of the top players in Minnesota high school hockey. He's committed to NCAA for next year, more than likely. But they're really high on Brownhausen. He had a chance shorthanded earlier in this period. Off the draw, Rockets win it to the line. There's Brownhausen, one-timer again. Easy stop for Caden Tate, and a little bit of a face wash in there with Madden Deneau, and Kilfoyle's in the mix. Ferreira comes over, trying to redirect traffic. Good job by Ferreira in there. Doing a good job to break everybody up there. Just get in there, stick up for teammates. Again, we mentioned he won't turn 16 until later on this month. Caden Tate was the one that got the glove up in the face of the Rockets player after holding on to that one timer. They're trying to get a little bit of traffic in front of Caden Tate, realizing that he's the real deal in goal. Again, he's a guy that is in his 17-year-old season but hasn't turned 17 yet, still 16. Face off to his left. Off the draw, Ferreira trying to get away from Frollo. Ferreira will. He'll chop it out to center, and then the Rockets lost a helmet, and now we got Ferreira being challenged to a fight after knocking down his man. Blazers on it. Here's a shot ripped on goal by Bettinger, or to Bettinger. He made that save. Missed it what happened behind the play, but the Rockets player had his helmet knocked off after tangling up with Ferreira, and then one of the Rockets came over, but Mateo Ferreira is not going to engage in that. Fullstrom dumps the puck in deep off the stick of Tate, up and out of play, and we should be taking a radio timeout. Still 3-1 Blazers, under 7 to go in the second period. This is Petland Blazer Hockey Radio NL.
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0: We're in Kelowna tonight, 6:53 to go in the second period. Thanks for joining Radio NL. I'm John Keane calling action here on a Friday night to kick off a home-and-home set. Blazer goals from Cooper Moore, Vita Hayski, and Andrew Thompson in this game. Kelowna lone goal in the power play from Owen Fullstrom. And Noe Segurum after a knee-on-knee collision that drew a major penalty. Gurum was on the wrong end of that. He's a pretty durable guy. He played in all 68 games last season. So he's a guy that has been a bit of a rubber ball. Hope he's okay, though. Puck back in the Blazer blue line. Cherepanov gets it ahead. Timchak trying to one-hand a puck in. Puck will hop up into the Blazer bench. We get a stoppage and a whistle. And Tim Chack over in front of the Rockets bench, chatting things up. Tim Chack and the entire Rockets bench having a conversation. Tim Chack doesn't shy away from that. He's still chatting it up over there. Tim Chack, half the bench chirping at him, but Tim Chack calm and cool. Down to five defensemen now, though, for the night, it looks like. Rockets puck at center. Nate Corbet will play it in deep. Caden Tate out to play it around the wall, up on the wall. Chipped ahead. Still freed up. Rockets onto it. Rink-wide pass. Corbet can't find it. Blazers chip it ahead. They couldn't spring Colin Kim up the ice. Back there to pick it up is Lean. Colton Lean will go over to Peyton Kettles. It's through center. Rockets are on it on the left side. Skated in. Big crunchy check. Cherepanov just hit Carrig with a big shoulder on the near boards. Cherepanov, call that a tough play of the game for Lapper Security. Cherepanov, boy, what a booming hit. Lapper Security, they're tough when protecting your property. And so is Cherepanov with a shoulder into Carrig just inside Blazer territory. Puck on the wall. Trying to free it up, comes to the line. Held in Fullstrom. Now Zahayski will stick handle it out and lead the rush up the ice. He got tripped up by Kettles, who stepped up. This game getting a little physical. Corbet turned it over. Comes to Zahayski on the nearboard side. He bumps hard with Fullstrom. Now Thompson in there, bumps Kettles. Puck to the line, held in. Diabod long shot, never got through. Up the nearboard side. Rockets trying to find it. They will. Now the Blazers going to get penalized here. Colin Kim got the stick up on Corbet behind the play. And I think the Blazers are going to get penalized here. Puck comes in front of their net, and it's touched up by Arneson. So Colin Kim's going to get a penalty here for high sticking or a roughing call, actually. So a little bit of a retaliatory play from Colin Kim will put Kelowna on their second power play of the hockey game. This is what you need to avoid now if you're the Blazers. You're down to five defensemen. And you got 5D. You really have to play a disciplined game. You can't tax your defenders here. Just can't do it. 5:06 to go in this period. It's the second power play for Kelowna. They're 1-for-1 on the Fullstrom goal. Face off to the left of Caden Tate. The Rockets win the draw, but they threw it outside their own zone.
8: Kim, 2 minutes for roughing. Time of the penalty, 14:54.
0: Rockets from their own territory. They'll drop it off. It's brought up the ice here by Ryan Oathout. Oathout to center. Chips that puck in. Behind the net, Tim Chack looking for it. So is Cooper Moore. Rockets get to it. They'll rim it around. Back on the wall here for Oathout. Nearboard side. Blue line here for Sorensen. Right side. Passing off a stick. Trying to get it free is Bonkowski. And the Rockets clear the zone themselves. All the way back in their own territory. Brownhausen will go back and pick up. Blazers get four fresh killers on the PK. Cooper Moore aggressive down low on the forecheck. Rockets bring it ahead. Dropped off here. Oathout. Now through center. On the left side, Dawson Gerwing. Gerwin gains, sends it to the side of the net. Oathout into the corner. Rockets on the power play. Cooper Moore nearly got it out. Rockets control. Back down low. Back blue line. Dished off. One time attempts. Oathout couldn't get much on that shot. And the rebound is cleared and rimmed hard all the way down the ice by Kilfoyle. He'll play a lot here down the stretch in this third period. Rockets turn it over at center, and Thompson gets it all the way down the ice right on goal to Benninger. Blazers again shift up their penalty killing unit. 36 to go in the man advantage. 3:39 clock running, second period. Rockets drop it off. It's Fullstrom. Fullstrom up the right wing side. He'll skate inside the zone. Drive wide. Fullstrom behind the Blazer net. All the way around it goes here to Jacob Henderson. Henderson dishes off. Deneau, his shot off the outside of the net. Ferreira trying to clear. It's up the wall. Rockets get it back to Henderson again. Henderson dishes off. It's Frollo down low. His pass missed Deneau. Deneau back to it here on the half wall far board side. Try to thread a pass in there. Came in the middle of the ice into the corner. Back into the corner here. Domanski ties up Deneau. Puck freed up and chipped to the line. And that puck came out as the penalty expires. Kim out of the penalty box. Puck goes out of play. Stops play with 3:03 to go. Good PK that time for the Blazers. They get the job done. Good work blocking shots, taking away some of those passing lanes. Blazers keep rolling here. 3:03 to go in the period. We'll continue that chat with Connor Ingram coming up in our second intermission. Hockey Talk. He was a guest on the Blaze this week. Part two of that chat. We chatted for half an hour. That full interview, by the way, is available wherever you subscribe to your podcast. Shot, that hit the crossbar. Long range shot, changed directions on Caden Tate. It's a Mastodon equipment repair. Heavy metal moment. Some heavy metal in behind Caden Tate. That went off the crossbar and down, but stayed out. Rockets up the ice. Blazers here. Very tense couple of final minutes of the period. Puck comes to Tate. He'll hold on. And that draws a bit of a crowd. We're going to see another penalty upcoming here. I'm not sure who's getting it. Referee pointing at one player. He's going to take one. Who's he going to take? I think he's going to take the Rocket player. Let's see. I don't know. Who's going to the box here? Referee.

0: Cooper Moore in the draw. It's another penalty kill here, third of the hockey game for the Blazers.
1: Mikhail Cherepanov, 2 minutes for roughing. Time of the penalty, 17-19.
0: Cooper Moore trying to make a play. Ferreira's in there bumping. Knock loose in behind the net. Timchak trying to find it. It's loose. Comes back in the near corner to the line. Held in Henderson. He'll hold. He'll shoot. Caden Tate made a calm save. Kicked it back into the corner. Rockets get back out of the wall. It's Jakob Frolo. He'll dish off a pass. Comes back to Henderson. Midpoint. Henderson back to Frolo. Top circle. Down low. That pass missed by Fullstrom. Chance for Ferreira to clear. He will. Mateo Ferreira gets it all the way down the ice. Blazers switch up the penalty killers. 1:17 to go on the kill. And the Rockets take it from outside their own zone. Henderson, he'll go back, slow it down into his own zone, and now look to get it ahead. Blazers have the only goal this period. It came on the power play. Rockets back-to-back man advantages here in this late stages of the frame. Domanski, puck rimmed in behind the net. Gerwin tries to play it up and around. He'll get it to Oathout. He'll get it to Dane Sorensen. Sorensen holds, dishes, Oathout shoots, scores. Some traffic in front of Caden Tate. And the Rockets strike on the power play, giving back-to-back opportunities here in this game. Rockets' Dawson Gerwain's going to get credit for that goal. Let it go. It might have been deflected off skates in front. But Gerwin, I think, will get credit for it. It's a one-goal game here, just like that. It's a power play goal. Blazers got to be so disciplined. When you're down to 5D, you can't be having your D-man in the box. The Blazers are a team, too, that have just had, over the last number of years, players leave games. A lot of injuries mid-game where they don't get the player back. Saw that in Tri-City last Friday. And happens here tonight. You have to be really disciplined here. They are reviewing, I think. I don't know to see maybe if it was kicked in, but they're going to take a look at it. See if it was kicked in on the side of the net. Yeah, you know what? There might be a case for it with Gerwin. That might have been redirected into the skate. I think it was. Gerwin was in the blue paint. Now you can kick it in if you're outside of the blue paint, but if you're inside the blue paint, you can't do it. It's going to have to be a review here. Gerwin is right on top of the crease and turned his skates. Now another Sahali Liquor Store worth coming back for a moment. Sahali Liquor Store worth coming back for. Are they going to deem this kicked in? Let's see. Comes with 90 seconds to go in the period. And it just wouldn't be a road game in Kelowna without goal review after goal review. We're going to take a look at this one now. Boy, you could make a case to say it was kicked in. Gerwin was in the blue paint. That's the only place where you can't kick a puck in. And he turned his skate, sort of redirected, and they're having a pretty good look at this. They have some different angles with the new Speedio system across the WHL. They're having a pretty good look at it. They're not showing the replay in the building, but we can see some of the monitors. And they go upstairs about it. Our video goal judge is Lowell Dick tonight, and they got a pretty good look if Gerwin kicked this one in or not. I don't know. Not a lot of skate movement there. Let's see what they decide to stick with. I think, are they sticking with good goal? Let's see. Yeah, they're going to stick with it. It's going to count. There was a turn of the skate. It was a subtle turn with Gerwin right on the doorstep in the blue paint. Makes it 3-2 here late in the second period.
1: So, second goal, a power play goal, scoring his second of the year, number 18, Dawson Gerwin. Assisted by number 19, Ryan Oathout.
0: Blazers, it scores! It's going to be a first WHL goal for Brady Andres. Just as the Rockets had scored on the power play, the Blazers' Brady Andres gets it right back. He'll score low on goaltender Harris.

0: Jason Bettinger get that puck for the young man. It's his first in the WHL. Snap it at home, bottom of the circle, and the Blazers are back in front by two here, late stage in second period. How about these 16-year-olds? How about them? They are everywhere. They dot the score sheet each night, and everyone's happy for Brady Andrus big time here. Big goal for Brady. Restores that two-goal lead here late in the frame. What a turn of events. Goes a little bit against the momentum of this game. Are they going to blow this one down right at the face-off? The puck was tied up. I'm going to get that goal call here.
1: Goal scored by Andrus from Ferreira at 18:47.
0: Okay, so it comes shortly after, 17 seconds after the Gerwing power play goal, and they got the puck scooped up. The Blazers are back up by two. What a big goal for Brady Andrus. These 16-year-olds have come to play this year, folks. Talented group. Puck chip right inside the Blazers' zone. Blazers would be wise to keep it nice and calm here for the last minute of play in this period. Try to take a two-goal lead of the room. Zahayski gets a puck, dodged a check. Kettles, who had stepped up. Blazers, Zahayski trying to get one in deep. He's bouncing around. Rockets are back to it. They'll try to stretch one ahead outside the reach of Brownhausen. He'll chase it in. He'll let a shot go on the end wall. Stopped, though, by Tate. And the Blazers trying to get this puck outside the line. It's bouncing around. Frollo looking for it. Goes back to Timchak in his corner. Comes up in behind the net. Now Ferreira. Mateo Ferreira is to it. He'll scoop it high. Down the ice, Zahayski will beat out an icing call here as Zahayski and Kettles get after it here. Kettles hit hard by Zahayski there on the forecheck. Puck brought up the wall. It's knocked to the line, held in. Domanski trying to make a play. It's bouncing around, back out neutral ice, and that'll do it for a pretty eventful period. Blazers up 2-1 after one, up 4-2 after two, but down to five defensemen with the injury to Issa Gurum. And the Blazers have the lead here on the road through 40 minutes of play. Our Kamloops Kia second intermission is on the way. Movement that inspires. And the Blazers were inspired in that period. They'll take the two-goal lead of the room. More to come. This is Petland Blazer Hockey, Radio NL.
2: 40 minutes have cruised by, but the home stretch is still to come. Kamloops Kia, movement that inspires, bringing you our second period intermission.
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9: This is Eli Tobodowski, jersey number 23, position forward, hometown Los Angeles, California. 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
0: All right, well, welcome back, everybody. It's the Blazers, an eventful period here on our Lapper security period summary. They score early on the power play to extend the lead to 3-1, and Andrew Thompson redirect from Ferreira and Bonkowski. Similar goal we always see, this Ferreira point shot, Thompson redirects, and the Blazers had the lead. Then Isagurum takes a bad knee-on-knee major penalty and goes down. And Isagurum is not returned to this game. His night is likely done. But for the Blazers, they had a 4-on-3 power play, which then turned into the 5-on-4 major, and they could not capitalize on that. Kelowna gets back-to-back power plays late in the second period. They capitalize on their second one as Dawson Gerwing redirects a shot from the left circle off his skates and in. They would review it, and they say good goal at 18:30. And that got the Rockets within one. It was 3-2. Blazers will get it right back. They got some guts in this kid and Brady Andrus. 17 seconds after the power play goal, Andrus snaps it home from the bottom left circle. Mateo Ferreira, the only assist. And the Blazers restore the two-goal lead just like that. 4-2 is your score after 40 minutes of play. They were outshot that period. 15-9 on the MJB Lawyers shot clock. They are 1-for-2 on the power play, while Kelowna is now 2-for-3. That's where we sit right now. Isagurum's night's over. Blazers are able to take a two-goal lead into the room. That's your Lapper security period summary. 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More to come from Kelowna, Petland Blazer Hockey, Radio NL.
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0: Well, we normally would have the first ever WHL goal from Brady Andrus, but we were in the middle of the PA announcement when that goal was scored. 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
0: All right, we continue our chat with former Blazer goaltender Connor Ingram, who announced his NHL retirement here last month as he now shifts focus to a new life after hockey. Our chat continued.
26: You know, you mentioned Hazer. Some coaches are very interactive with their goalie. Some aren't. You know, some coaches just come in and kick the pads of the tender and say, you're going tonight, and that's all you're going to get out of a coach. But, like, was Hazer, like, hands-on, for lack of a better term, when it came to the goaltenders? Or take me through to the story there.
27: Have I never told you the story about me and Hazer going at it my second year?
26: I think I might know a little bit about it, but why don't you share with us as much as you can here?
27: I think we were 0-6, right, my second year. And I remember sitting in the gym. I was sitting there. We had one of those days where you come in for breakfast club, and then you work out, and then you practice, and then you work out, and then you got video. Like, I was at the rink for like 6 or 7 hours, whatever it is. And I remember showing up, and he said something to me about like sitting on a roller or something about it. And I remember just being like, no, you know what? Today's the day we figure this out.
26: Yeah.
27: And I went into his office, and it was me and him for about the first half an hour. And then this was at the time when you couldn't have like just a player and a coach in the room together,
26: yes.
27: You know?
26: Yeah. Yeah.
27: So it started to get a little passionate, you could say. And he went and got Dan DePalma, sure that we had somebody else in there. And we went at it for, I don't know, probably 45 minutes, an hour, having a true passionate conversation. Uh-huh. At the end of it, he stood up, shook my hand, told me he was really proud of what I did and how I had some passion and some fire. And then the next 2 years of my life, we would say hello to each other, and that was about it. Mm-hmm. I think he wanted me to show some passion to him that I cared. And once I did, he kind of just threw me back out there and said, go do your thing. So No, I never had a problem with him. We had one little spat there where we both set our mind and shook hands and moved on. And from then on, I've been a Don Hay fan.
26: Yeah. Wow. I didn't know all of that story. So I'm happy you shared that with us here. Do you prefer if coaches are sort of calling you in for meetings or kind of leave you be? Like, was there a line or sort of a comfort level you had with that?
27: Well, that's what kind of started that whole thing, is I think he wanted me to be more of a vocal leader and, you know, be more involved and things like that. And that's kind of what our whole conversation was about, was me just telling him that, you know, I'm not real comfortable. That was what our whole conversation was about, really. So once he realized that I wasn't real comfortable doing that and I would do what I could, but I'm going to do it my way, that was when we never had an issue anymore. And from then on, I mean, I went in there in those leadership meetings, but I usually let Cheryl do the talking.
26: Well, you know what? It's just, I think it was another technique to try to get the most out of you, right? Like, I truly believe, you know, there's method to the madness there, right?
27: Exactly. And he knew what he wanted. And lucky enough for me, my agent had played for him in junior, actually. And it was him that it took him a year of him saying that he just wants you to blow up at him. He wants you to show that you're passionate. And finally, after a year, I realized he was right. And after that, I never had another issue. And I mean, I wasn't the only guy that had some spats with him. I know he loved it when other guys would get a little fiery too. And I think that's just the kind of guy he was. He wanted you to show that you cared and you wanted to win. And once you did that, he never had an issue with you.
26: You know, and when you played here, and I've seen it back to your NHL days too, when you're locked in, it's almost like for you, and it's almost like an out-of-body experience. Like your personality changes. You almost like have this front that is completely void of personality. It's a different Connor Ingram, and it's just you're locked in. And when you're locked in, there isn't much better in the world, in my opinion. I mean, that's my observation. You lived it, so maybe you can shed some light on that.
27: No, I completely agree with you. You know, I always say I turn into a weirdo, but people always make fun of me because whenever I would win games, I never really had a reaction. And it took me a long time to realize that I had to come out of whatever state I was in before you could truly enjoy it. And, you know, that was something that as it came down to the end, it's hard to do, you know, to turn your brain off and become a completely different person for 4 hours is draining. And, you know, eventually it starts to take a toll on a person. And it's one of those things that, you know, 6-7 hours before an NHL game, you start to try and find that flow state. And it's one of those things I'm not going to miss for sure.
26: Yeah, that's really a really vivid, you know, explanation of that. And that's exactly what it is. Like, you had to change your entire being to do this. Like it like you said, it has to be completely exhausting. But when you were in that stage, man, hard to beat. We still talk about some of those nights where you just basically put the team on your back here and found a way.
27: Once you get into that little state of I don't know if it's just naive confidence or whatever it is, but you feel unstoppable.
26: Yeah.
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0: All right, welcome back, everybody. Blazers hitting the ice here, up 4-2 to start the third. And here come the Kelowna Rockets out of town tonight. Spokane leads the Portland Winterhawks. It's 3-0 to start the third period. Prince George and Brandon 1-1 early third period there in Prince George. We'll see Brandon Wednesday at the Sandman Center. Vancouver Giants in Penticton tonight. The Giants lead 2-1 to start the third period. Seattle and the Wenatchee Wild 1-1 to start the third. Wenatchee still looking for a first win of the season. And the Victoria Royals in front of Swift Current 4-3 after 2. There's also hockey back home at the Sports Center. As you got Kamloops Storm and the Merritt Centennials going at it. We'll have an update on that when we can as well. Merritt's up 2-1 after 2. Blazers up 4-2. A first ever WHL goal from Brady Andrus, restoring that two-goal lead late in the second period. Blazers down to 5 D-men. Issa Gurum has not returned, we're told. At least, well, look at this. Issa Gurum's on the ice. Gurum is back, folks. Issa Gurum has returned to the game. So that's great to see. Did not expect that. And that's great news for the Blazers to have 6 defensemen here for this third period all the way, especially a guy like Issa Gurum. He did not play the second half of the second period after the major penalty. Blazers lead pass to Haseke. Haseke and shooting! Stop. Loose puck. Bettinger made the save. He didn't know where it was. Ferreira, that long shot whistled wide. Picked up on the near boards. There's Gurum again. And Gurum took that knee-on-knee hit and told that it might be just a bruise, but of course all precautionary measures are taken first. Gurum has the puck back in his own zone. Now, sure that'll affect a potential suspension for Poletin, who was guilty of that hit. There's a shot towards Tate. Rebound! Great stop by Tate on Oathout. Puck came to him, and he made the initial save. Tate, he had to slide to his left to make one there. And I think of his 25 saves he's made tonight, that's the most timely one here early in the third period to keep this a two-goal game here at Prospera Place. Reminder, rematch tomorrow. That is a 6 o'clock face-off of the Sandman. There's a big night for former Blazers. Dylan Garan gets a shutout tonight for the Rangers. First shutout of his NHL career. They win in Detroit 2-0. Logan Stankoven scoring his first goal of the season, albeit Carolina lost that game to Washington. And again, J.P. Hurlbert also getting his first goal, the very first goal for Michigan this season to start the brand new season in the Big Ten. So big news all around for former Blazers everywhere. Now this current team's trying to hold on to a 4-2 lead if they can. One more goal would be beautiful. As the Rockets go offside, Jakob Frolo shooting the puck, upset with that call. So if you missed it from earlier, Issa Gurum took that knee-on-knee hit. They reviewed it, called it a major penalty. Gurum sat out the remainder of the second period, but is out here maybe at least just maybe testing things. But he's taken a couple of shifts here, one shift in this game here so far in this third period. Rockets go back in their own zone. Henderson, D to Corbet. Back to Henderson. Played in, trying to chip that puck here. Brownhausen's after it. Brownhausen, that shot attempt off the stick of Diabald. Blazers got to keep their feet moving here, not be drawn into penalties. Kilfoyle, Owen Cooper passing out the center. Owen Cooper to Cooper Moore, trying to find that puck. Comes to Cooper Moore onside here with Arneson. Dodges one. Cooper Moore trying to dish off a pass. Down low, kicked on goal. Stopped by Bettinger. bounced on the near boards, chipped off the glass, and back down the ice. Might be enough for icing on this fresh ice. Let's see. And they wave it off. Kilfoyle gets it ahead here to River Arneson. Arneson trying to chip that puck ahead to Andrus. Andrus took the hit, made the play. Rockets stretch it out here. Madden Deneau on the right side. A shot attempt off the stick of Gurum. Bounces all the way to the left point. Sent in front of the Blazer net, and Tverdovsky is there, but gave it up. Good and clear. Ferreira and Gurum go back to collect. Ferreira faked like he was cutting behind the net. Now we'll bring it up. He'll pass it out to center. And 16-16 as Andrus chips that puck in deep. Andrus, a candidate perhaps for a Lazy Boy Kamloops hardest working Blazer of the night. We'll have that coming up in our postgame show. Rockets back in their own zone. Cook pressured. Bounced up the near boards. Now slapped out to center. Cut off by Gurum on the play. And Gurum takes a bump from Carrig, but Gurum got it back in deep. And how about Gurum toughing things out, too, after taking that knee-on-knee hit? That's another one of those lapper security tough plays of the game. We also saw Misa Cheriponov dish out a pretty big hit on Jackson Carrig. Blazers are outsized in this matchup by 15 pounds per player when you do the average weights, but they are more than holding their own here in that category. Copeland, lead pass, just missed Sahaski. Would have been on a breakaway. Sahaski trying to get there first with Thompson into the Rockets' territory. Copeland's after it. Puck comes free. Freed up. Here's Cheriponov. Down low in front. Shot just wide by Copeland. Great feed by Cheriponov, the Dallas Stars' seventh-round pick. Copeland just couldn't quite get it off his stick. Rockets to it. Chipped off the window down the ice. Back there to collect is Cheriponov. He'll fake a backhand pass and then take it through center. Rockets would have been offside, and now they're going to call offside as Lakovic comes in there, cross-checks Cheriponov. He was well offside of the play, and could be one where they call it a intentional offside to move the faceoff all the way down the ice, although usually you don't see that in that situation. But the referee is having a chat with Lakovic. Von Lakovic is a Kelowna native. We'll keep the faceoff just outside the Blazer blue line. Rockets on it. Peyton Kettle stumbled. He toe picks this time, and he'll dump that puck up and around. He's hard to miss. Big 6'5" defenseman. Now a lead pass all the way down the ice. Try to catch up to it is Demanski. He does. In front. Scores! Bonkowski makes it 5-2. As winning that race down the ice was Demanski. He gets it to Bonkowski, and the skis make it 5-2 here early in this third period. Up the ice, Demanski got to it. He waited in front for Bonkowski to get in position, and the Blazers have scored five now in this game. It was 16-14 to go in this third period. Wow, how about that? Blazers go up 5-2 here in Kelowna. Get the call on that goal here in a second. Let's get it.
12: Assisted by number 12, Colin Kim. And by number 13, Jacob Demanski.
0: In front, here's another chance. Backhand Arneson put it off the goalpost for a Mastodon Equipment heavy metal moment as Arneson got in behind the D again and was able to get a chance at it. Blazers in front of their own net this time. Arneson has it on the wall. And the Blazers got to be careful in their own zone. They poke it back out the center. On it is Owen Cooper. He'll free it up. Here comes Arneson. He'll dish off Cooper more. How about the Blazers letting up Harrison Bettinger tonight? 5 goals on 23 shots. Bettinger was lights out in that playoff series. But the Blazers getting to him here in this one. Frollo to center will dump the puck in deep, in behind the Blazer net. Ferreira, he'll find it. He'll rim it around. Bounces out near center. Gerwin got tripped up behind the play, with caught up with Bouchard in behind the play. Oath out. Being leaned on here by Tverdovsky. And now after here behind the net, it is Bouchard battling, working hard on the far boards. Bouchard after. Got tripped up. They're not going to call that. Tverdovsky trying to do a good job here to keep this puck inside Rockets territory. It's fed back in behind the net. Rowan Guest has it for the Rockets. Guest pressured. Nearly turned it over. Now he did. Bouchard shooting. Hit the goalpost. Boy, that would have been curtains, and another 16-year-old would have maybe put the dagger in tonight. Bouchard hits the goalpost for Mastodon Equipment heavy metal moments. Mastodon Equipment, your mobile servicing experts. Puck chipped into the Blazers zone. Ryan Oath out is after it. Ferreira defending and defending well. Comes up with his puck. Ferreira stretches it ahead here to Thompson. Andrew Thompson being leaned on, hooked and hassled. They got that puck in deep in behind the Rockets goal. Corbet pressured. Freed it up here behind the net. It's sent out to center. Cherepanov will make the play. He'll spin it back. And Thompson will just dump it right back in. We played 6 minutes now of this third period on the Fireplace center scoreboard. Now Chimchak in a foot race here with Carrig up the ice. Jackson Carrig a shot. That went off the glove of Tate and I think carried on to hit the goalpost. So posts and crossbars on both sides as that went off the Tate and then hit the bar. Blazers might have caught a break there. Both teams getting some breaks with the posts here in this third period now. Puck in front of the Blazer net. Domanski trying to find it. So is Caden Tate. Diabald will find it. He'll stretch it ahead. Colin Kim just couldn't locate it. It'll go all the way into the Rockets zone. It's going to be an icing call against the Blazers. That should bring us to a radio timeout. We'll take it. 5-2 Blazers here in the third. Pentland Blazer Hockey, Radio NL.
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0: John Keane back at Prospera Place. 13:29 to go in the third period. They're showing the replay here of the Teagan Bouchard goalpost. And again, we've gone three consecutive games for the Blazers where a 16-year-old has their first WHL goal. Started with Mateo Ferreira, then Colin Kim last weekend, and tonight it's Brady Andrus. And it was nearly Teagan Bouchard there earlier off the draw in the Blazers zone. Going to poke this puck ahead, and the Blazers have numbers, and they'll skate it out. It's Misha Cherepanov. He'll gain his own on the left wing side. That pass got through Bonkowski. Puck rimmed up high, and that'll go into the camera bay here, I believe, between the two benches. The stops play again. Blazers were 2-3-1 against Kelowna last season. Not bad considering it was a Memorial Cup hosting team. And, of course, the playoff series they had was all in Kelowna's favor. But here we are, brand new set of players. And Blazers are out to a good start, at least through two periods in a bit. Blazers win the draw. Arneson backhanded by Ferreira. And the Rockets able to skate it ahead. Puck to center, chipped in by Brownhausen. Issa Gurm will go back and collect in his own corner. Reverse it here to Cooper Moore in there helping out. And Gurm is back to it. He will lift it up to center and to try to get it in. Rockets on it, Rowan Guest. Guest goes D to D in his own zone. Has flipped ahead, trying to get it to Fullstrom. Fullstrom has a man going to the goal. Backhand pass to the middle, knocked away. Blazers defend that well. On it is Arneson. He'll chip it off the glass. River Arneson nearly had his first in the league, too, in this period. Backhanded in by Fullstrom. Rockets change. Goaltender Tate thought about playing it, but now Gurm has to poke it around. Madden Deneau, long shot, tipped on goal. Stopped by Caden Tate. Solid in there. Now going to get Timchak for a penalty here, I believe. Timchak was pushing. I'm going to call a cross-checking call here. I don't know about that. Timchak battling hard, and he was battling with Brownhausen. And Timchak will go to the box, and this gives Kelowna a little bit of life here now. Not much to it. Not much to it. Brownhausen goes down, though, and they penalize the Blazers. It's a fourth power play for the Rockets here with 12:24 to go here in this third period. Blazers need a kill here right now. Keep this three-goal cushion. Off the draw, puck tied up, and the Rockets get it back to Sorensen at the line. Puck freed up here to Brownhausen. Fanned on an initial chance. Got it in front. Now Cherepanov will try to find it. It's in behind the Blazer net. It's Gerwing. He'll rim it around. Brownhausen will get to it. Long shot tipped in front, just wide. Ryan Oathout, he's on it now to the line. Blazers pursuing here, pressuring. Sorensen dishes off into the middle. That shot blocked, and Cooper Moore find it, and it's loose. Brownhausen keeps it alive as a player down low. Brownhausen on this puck. He'll take it. Center in front, and that hit, I think, off the goal post on the one-time attempt. Rockets coming close. Sorensen, he's on it now. He'll try a long shot. Stopped by Tate. Blazers need to get possession of this puck, see if they can get it out. Bounces up high in the air, bouncing around, held in, work back down low. Diabald trying to reverse it, get it down the ice. He's hassled. It comes to Cooper Moore. He has real estate, and Cooper Moore gets down the ice. Power play half over as Timchak sits with 58 seconds to go on this minor penalty. Blazers still up 5-2 on the Fire Play Center scoreboard. Rockets got a chance to get back in this game here right now. On the right side, Madden Deneau at center ice trying to gain. That pass off the stick of Brady Andrus. Rockets chase it back inside their own zone here. On the right wing, brought in by Jacob Henderson. He'll knock that puck into the corner. Ferreira defending, so is Gurum. Gurum tied up here. If you join us late, Gurum left the game, has come back here for the third period. He wins a battle at his own corner and frees it up and gets it all the way down the ice. Back inside the Kelowna zone with 21 to go in the penalty here to Madden Timchak. Rockets up the ice here one more time. Nice play by Domanski. Frees up that puck. And now Zahayski. The skis have been good tonight. Domanski, Bonkowski, Zahayski. Puck at center ice. Rockets can't get organized. Timchak about to get out of the penalty box here, and he does. Timchak's out. The Blazers kill that off. That's their biggest kill of the night, no doubt, given the circumstances here. Kelowna on the puck, back in behind their own goal. As the clock ticks close to 10 minutes here in the third period. Work back in. Puck chipped into the Blazer territory. Gurum and Deneau after it. Gurum ties up with Deneau. And it's freed up and around to the right side. Rowan Guest on the puck. The 20-year-old trying to get it back to the blue line. He's being hassled here. Domanski gets his stick in the mix. It's rimmed around back behind the Blazer goal. Jackson Carrig to the blue line. Shot more of a pass off the end wall. Picked up by Deneau. Blazers get sticks in lanes and now block a pass attempt and get the puck outside the zone. Copeland and Deneau bump. And another penalty coming to Domanski here. Whenever the Blazers throw a check tonight, it seems like they get penalized. Delayed call coming against them here right now. Rockets on the puck, 6-on-5. I think there was a... Now it's touched up. What do we got here? I think we might have a elbow or a rough here to Domanski with 9:19 to go. Another penalty here. The Blazers have been penalized more than the opposition through four games this season. And with 9:19 to go here in the third period, Kelowna gets another crack on the power play. Domanski to the box. It's power play number 5. Blazer bench has been quite calm here so far, but some of these calls going against them here in these key situations, not great. So right back on the PK, face off in their own zone, and the Rockets win the draw. Sorensen lets a shot go. It's blocked in front, and it's loose here for Oathout. He'll get it to Sorensen. Now to Brownhausen. Down low off a stick of Timchak. Timchak battling for it.
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0: Check to the head is what they call it.
12: 10:41.
0: Brownhausen, right side. He'll take it down low. The 19-year-old trying to center in front. Stopped by Tate. Loose puck. He'll locate it. Tate will find it. Hold on. It was dug free at the end of the play. But penalty kill getting a good workout here as they blow it down. Rockets up to 35 shots on goal now. On the MJB Lawyer shot clock, aided by some power plays here with 8:54 to go here in the period. 5-2 lead is somewhat comfortable, but 5-3 would definitely tighten things up just a little bit. Blazers take the draw and they win it. Gurum gets it in behind the net, and Owen Cooper has a chance to get it all the way down the ice, and that's exactly what he does. All the way back inside the Kelowna zone, and Bettinger, their goaltender, will handle it. Andrus, Owen Cooper killing penalties here. Up front, Rockets drop it off out of their own zone. Brought inside the territory, Fullstrom. Fullstrom Gaines got cut off on the play. Fights through it a little bit in behind the net. Colton Lean plays it around to Frollo. Frollo to the line. Long shot. Good block by Owen Cooper. Comes to Madden Deneau. Midpoint now Henderson. Dished off. One timer off the outside of the net as the mesh ripples from the outside. Blazers Ferreira in there defending. Battling hard. It comes up the wall. Knocked down by Henderson. Henderson dishes off. 49 to go in the power play. There's a shot. Stopped by Tate. No rebound. He'll hold on. He'll get the whistle. 8:06 to go in the third. And the Blazers protecting this 5-2 lead. And hopefully some help coming soon in this lineup. We talk about potentially Gavin Nemus, 20-year-old who had a really good preseason, injected soon. Carson Olsen, maybe injected soon, but this young group is getting it done. Youngest team in the Western Hockey League to open up play tonight, this Blazer squad. 17.46 years of age. Rockets win a faceoff. Sorensen trying to work his way in. He'll dish off to Brownhausen. Back to Sorensen. He'll spin it toward the net, but wide on the far board side. Saucered back to the line. That'll leave the zone. Hopped over the stick, and Sorensen has to chase it back in his own zone. And now Cooper Moore in there, but will be offside. He'll have to retreat with 22 to go on this penalty kill. And the Rockets, Sorensen out of his own zone. He'll bounce it on the right. That looked offside, but the puck is turned over. Still loose in front, behind the goal now. And the Blazers able to get out of trouble on the wall here. Zahayski's tripped up, no call. Diabald in there too, defending. Comes to the line. No shot. Midpoint. Dished off Brownhausen. Rink wide. Shooting stop. Rebound through a body as Gurman is trying to find it in the front of the net. Puck still loose. Blazers back to five skaters, but unable to get this puck out of their zone. There's a shot by Brownhausen, went wide. On the far board side, comes loose here for Demanski. Trying to free it up. He will, but not out. Still loose. Here's a shot. And penalty coming as Caden Cade was bumped in the crease. And I think that has to be the call, goaltender interference. Caden Cade hanging in there. He's drawn a penalty. We'll get to the radio timeout. Blazers up 5-2 with 6:57 to play. Pentland Blazer Hockey, Radio NL.
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12: 962A Laval Crescent. Interference. Time of the penalty, 13.
0: All right, Blazers could really put this one away here with under 7 to go, but they got to be careful with the lead, but don't want to give up anything shorthanded. Here's a chance to the goal. Poked on net, and Caden Tate made the save. Boy, Blazers have not had a great power play tonight, despite scoring on the man advantage. Shorthanded chance for Jackson Carrig up the ice, but unable to convert. As Copeland trying to do his best not to take a penalty as that puck came sort of in behind the goaltender there, or in behind him, en route to the goaltender. The Blazers have a power player with a 3-goal lead, but can't really take their foot off the gas here. Issa Gurum tied up, gets it ahead. Well, he'll spin away from Ryan Oathout, is pursuing him, and Gurum makes the play on the puck. Issa Gurum gets it to center. Gurum now to Brady Andrus. Back to Issa Gurum. Puck tied up at the line. Colin Kim, the 16-year-old, back there at the point on the power play. He'll get the puck again. Colin Kim gives it back to Gurum. Gurum slows it down. Rink wide. In front. Colin Kim had it come to him in front. He just couldn't quite pull the trigger on it. To the line. Gurum. Long shot. Stopped by Bettinger. on the near board side, played up the wall. Blazers get it back. It's Colin Kim, left side. Kim trying to go down low with a pass. He got it back. In traffic, gets it back to the line, now back to Gurum. Gurum holds, dish back. Here's a shot. Cherepanov just missed. Cherepanov's got to get back and defend as that puck comes out to center. Gurum is to it. To Cherepanov, 45 to go in the power play. Andras, he'll gain. Andras, he'll throw that puck into the far corner. Colin Kim after it with Demanski. Down to 36 on this power play. Blazers back to Ferreira. He'll quickly send it back right side. Into the middle. Colin Kim shooting, just missed. Kim dangerous again tonight. Now the Rockets take it up the ice. End of a PK Brownhausen trying to make a play on it. Got around one. Dishes off to no. Try to go back in front. Tied up here. Farboard side. Now they're going to call a penalty here. The Blazers. What? Stick was all tied up. And they're going to go a holding the stick call, I think, with 5:11 to go in this third period. So there goes the power play, and they're going to get Copeland for a really odd penalty. That's six penalties against the Blazers now. They have not had a lot of luck with some of these calls. Copeland had his stick all tied up, and they was with Matt and Deneau, and they called a penalty. So 4-on-4 for 14 seconds, and then another Kelowna power play. Tell me the Blazers are getting the wrong end of the deal here on some of these power plays tonight. Off the draw. Puck freed up. Rockets on it. Brownhausen. He'll drop it off. Midpoint. Playing 4-on-4 right now. Sorensen at his pocket picked by Cooper Moore. Puck's tied up, and the Blazers will get it ahead here. Timchak up the ice. We've reached the General Grants Recycling Center. Final 5 minutes. General Grants, two locations on Fortune Drive and Battle Street. It's our final five for General Grants. The Blazers shorthanded here again. Cooper Moore just got interfered with in the middle of the ice. Brownhausen gains the zone. He'll stop on the half wall. Near board side. Gets it back. Tries the sharp angle. That misses everybody. That'll go all the way back inside Kelowna territory. And the goaltender out to play it. Now to Brownhausen. He'll flip it to center. Oath out. Will the Rockets try to get their goaltender out here too? Let's wait and see on that. Blazers clear. Ferreira sends it all the way down the ice. Back inside the Kelowna zone here with 1:04 to go in the penalty to Copeland. Clock running. PK's got a workout tonight. He's done a good job. Rockets the nose. Sends it backwards on the near board side. Puck freed up now. Owen Fullstrom. Fullstrom in. Shooting. Stopped by Tate. Had to shut the five hole on that one. Made the save. Puck bouncing middle of the ice. Dished off here. Deneau. His shot blocked by Gurum. Good shot blocked by Gurum. Comes back to Henderson. Tries to make a move. Dished off back half wall. Andras pursuing. Frollo sends it back. Henderson. Back to Frollo. Down low. In front. Side of the net. Stopped by Tate. They jam. Tate holds his ground, though. He'll find it and get the whistle. 28 seconds to go on this Blazer penalty kill. 3:38 to go, third period. This Blazer team has shown a lot of guts tonight. A lot of candidates in that hardest working Blazer for Lazy Boy Kamloops. Long live the lazy. We'll be giving that away in our postgame show. Hillside drive. Okay. Blazers face off. Barrett wins it for Kelowna. Comes to the line. Sorensen shot. Good shot block. Brownhausen down low. In behind the Blazer goal. Gave it up to Timchak. Timchak all tied up. Loose puck up the wall. Honored his oath out. He'll get it back to the blue line. Dished off now here. Brownhausen. Brownhausen down low. In front. Trying to go give and go. And they couldn't connect. Rockets have some nifty little plays here in the power play. This has not worked out for them. Blazers going to get a chance to clear. Out of the penalty box comes Copeland. Copeland right into the play right away. With the Blazers up 5-2 with 3 minutes to go. Puck bounces back inside Blazer territories. This icing, it is. And now, this is silly time, everybody. We've been here before. 5-2, third period. 2:58 to go. We know where we're at. We're in Kelowna. An aggressive team like the Rockets. We'll see how the final 2:58 goes down. Remember, they play again tomorrow at 6 o'clock at the Sandman Center. But this is where you got to have your head in a swivel the rest of the way here. If you're the Blazers, got to be careful here. Thompson, near board side, works that puck inside the Kelowna zone. Already seen one major penalty on a bad hit. dished out tonight to one of the Rockets players. That was Poletti. Giveaway. Here's the Blazers up the ice. Copeland. Breakaway in. Backhand. Stopped. Off the stick. That would have been a dagger right there. 5-2 with 2.5 to go. Blazers press for more. In behind the net. Bettinger. Bettinger trying to find it. On the far board side. Puck comes out of the zone out to center. On it is Madden Deneau. Really impressed with the 15-year-old Deneau. Puck works back down low. Deneau will find it behind the Blazer goal. He'll take it around into the corner. Madden Deneau goes for a bit of a skate to the line. Corbea shot. That deflects. And that might have been another Mastodon heavy metal moment off that crossbar on the redirect. Corbea can't keep the puck in this time. Nearly at his pocket pick. And now he does. It's Sahaski up the ice. He's tripped up. Here's a chance to the goal. Arneson trying to stuff it home. It's back in front of the Kelowna net. And Bettinger covers it up. And now you got Corbea dishing out the cross checks. Now, we told you it was silly season, and here we go with a minute 50 to go in the third period. Corbea do enough to get a penalty here? I'm not sure. Cross check delivered in front of the net. Colin Kim was on the back end of it. Copeland had a chance moments ago to put a sixth goal up on the board. Corbea is going to go to the box, and that's the right call. And the Rockets, rough and tough guy, might as well go right down to the dressing room here with a minute 50 to go. He'll go to the Rockets penalty box. This is his season debut, so he's been taken out of this game for the last 2 minutes. So that's a good thing for the Blazers. And the Blazers will go to the power play here to close this one out. Good effort tonight on the road. Out comes Bouchard. Diabald. Andrus. Puck played behind the Kelowna goal. Brownhausen trying to clear it out. He'll get it all the way
12: penalty
0: by Diabald.
12: Number 22, Nate Corbea. 2 minutes for cross-checking. Time of the penalty, 18-10.
0: Blazers Diabald. He's on it in his own zone. Now Ferreira. Mateo Ferreira takes his time with 90 seconds to go. He continues to impress. Whoop, Blazers got to go backwards in their own zone after that pass didn't connect. And Caden Tate will hold on to it here. Quiet in this building right now as Diabald is there to get it ahead. Bouchard, Tverdovsky, you got the players that usually don't see power play time on the ice right now. As the puck comes in behind the Kelowna goal, wrapped around, held in by Diabald. Good cross-ice pass, fighting Ferreira, shooting! Ripped it over top of the net. Nearboard side, Diabald, he's after it. Picked up now down low. Battling for it, on the wall. Brownhausen clears it, gets it to Eli Barrett. He's trying to take off. Barrett at center. Plays it in. Brady Andrus. Great to have the young guys on the ice here right now. Played a major role tonight in this one. And again, the Blazer youngsters, but the veterans tonight definitely coming through. Cooper Moore, Veet Sahaski, Andrew Thompson, all with goals. And Ty Bonkowski here in this third period. That might have put it away as the puck goes off of Timchak. Out of play. Inside the Rockets zone with 26 seconds to go. It'll be a nice bus ride back to Kamloops, but you'll have to regather yourself here if you're the Blazers and try to finish it off tomorrow night on home ice. I think the best news of the night was that Issa Gurum was back in this third period. Not often you see that. A player, if he misses a period, that's usually it. Their gear's off, but Gurum missed most of the second period and then came out for the third. Hey, let's see how this one ends. Blazers are on the power play here still. 26 seconds to go. Kettle's out there trying to be rough with Owen Cooper, and the puck will be dumped back down the ice inside Blazer territory. Back to pick it up is Liam Kilfoyle. Kilfoyle, head to center. Comes ahead to Cooper Moore. Cooper Moore will work that puck in. It'll bounce to the line. Kilfoyle. Now Timchak. Let her go, Tim. Or no, he'll hold on to it. Back to the line. Kilfoyle shooting. Tipped on goal. And that'll do it. The Blazers celebrate a big win here on the road to kick off the season series. They're going to take it 5-2 over the Rockets at Prospera Place. And all Caden Tate does is win, folks. That's four starts. Four wins in his young career. He's yet to turn 17, and the Blazers celebrate a big win here in Kelowna tonight. Great job by this crew. 5-2 your final score to begin the home-and-home set We'll do it again tomorrow night at 6 at the Sandman Center. Post-game show. That's on the way next. 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
10: That's a big road win. Blazers get it done tonight. Lapper Security game summary. 5-2 victory over the Rockets. It always is fun to win in this building. And the Blazers had their veterans lead the way, and the kids followed tonight for sure. Back to the first period. Back-to-back goals, 4:09 apart. Cooper Moore throwing it over the shoulder of Harrison Bettinger, who looked just pedestrian tonight after a great playoff series. That made it 1-0. Vitsa Hayski sniped at 7:44, 4:09 later on that right wing in a 2-on-1. The Blazers had the start they were looking for, up 2-0. Rockets get one back in the power play to close out the first. Owen Fullstrom at 16:18. We jump to the second, and the Blazers, they get a power play goal right back. And it's a redirect from Andrew Thompson on the Mateo Ferreira point shot. We've seen that before. Thompson from Ferreira. And Bonkowski, a power play goal, 4:32 into the second. That made it 3-1. The Rockets were then gifted back-to-back power plays to close out the second period. They score on their second one. Dawson Gerwin redirects one home at 18:30. And all of a sudden, from 3-1 to 3-2. But the big goal for me tonight came 17 seconds later. It's the kid, Brady Andrus, his first in the WHL, restores that two-goal lead as Andrus from the bottom circle just snapped it home on Harrison Bettinger. Andrus from Ferreira. That restored the two-goal lead, get it to 4-2 to start the third period. And then it was Ty Bonkowski putting things out of reach, 3:46 in. Bonkowski's second of the season. He sniped it in front after the pass from Domanski on a 2-on-0 up the ice. Bonkowski got in position. Domanski waited for him. Colin Kim gets the assist. 3:46 into the third. That was it from there. Blazers shut the door the end of the way. Caden Tate, 39 saves. Blazers were outshot 41-26 on the MJB Lawyer shot clock. Kelowna got a lot of pucks towards Caden Tate, but he was excellent tonight. 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
4: All right, welcome back, everybody. What a night for the Blazers, both former and current. And the Blazers captain is the one that put it away in the third period. That's Ty Bonkowski. We find it for our Kip Mallory Pharmacy play of the third period. Now a lead pass all the way down the ice. Trying to catch up to it is Demanski. He does. In front. Scores! Bonkowski makes it 5-2. As winning that race down the ice was Demanski. He gets it to Bonkowski, and the skis make it 5-2 here early in this third period. Yeah, the skis were good tonight, including Veet Sahaski, but that's Ty Bonkowski finishing things off, and that is for Kip Mallory Pharmacy. What a big goal. Puts that one away, really the Blazers from there. 5-2, no turning back from that one. That's for Kip Mallory, 3 locations serving their customers better, downtown Dallas and on McGill, across from TRU. 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Our Lazy Boy, hardest working Blazer of the game, kudos to, first of all, to Issa Gurum, to returning to the game after missing most of the second period. We're going to go to a guy that scored a massive goal tonight, worked hard, saw some action on the PK, Brady Andrus tonight, 16 years old boy, and he is part of that group that's real special right here to start the season. Brady Andrus, big goal, hardworking game for him. Don't tell him he's 16. Lazy Boy Kamloops, after the work Brady put in tonight, somebody get this guy a chair. Lazy Boy, hardest working Blazer of the game. Long live the lazy at your Kamloops Lazy Boy store, 1293 Dalhousie Drive. Braden Toma has made the journey up top. We'll get to him on After the Buzzer for Thompson Valley Charters on the other side. This is Petland Blazer Hockey, Radio NL.
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8: This is Logan Lanty, jersey number 7, position forward, hometown, high-level Alberta. 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
4: All right, Braden Toma joining us here after the buzzer, Thompson Valley Charters. Braden, got to be happy with that game. We were just coming out of commercial talking about how you started early. You had a 2-0 lead, 7:44 in, and you never looked back from that spot.
9: Yeah, I think it's really important for us coming into this building in a road game to get one by Bodiger early, because he had a number last year, so it's good to get that. And then there's a little belief set into the lineup. So, yeah, really nice to start early, get up 2, and kind of didn't look too far back from there.
4: No, it was great. It was nice to see the veterans lead the way, right? Like, you get Cooper Moore, you get Veet Sahaski, yep, going back-to-back, and that sort of set the table for the night.
9: Yeah, I thought both those guys played real well. You know, Morrissey does a lot of little things on the ice, and the guys gave him, you know, the jacket tonight after the win. So, not always going to show up on the score sheet, but stopping on pucks in the neutral zone, managing it, chipping it forward, good support to the neutral zone. He was a weapon on the kill for us tonight. And, yeah, Veet was all over. He had, I don't know, I'm curious to see how many hits they got tagged. So he played a hard game, and nice to see him get rewarded offensively there.
4: He ran into a little bit of penalty problems, whether deserved or not. He had to kill six back-to-back in the second period late. You're hoping to kind of take that two-goal lead in the third, right? But they get one late. The PK, walk me through it tonight. I think overall you're happy with it, especially in the third period when you were able to really put the game away.
9: Overall, and the building gets loud, and one guy gets a little bit out of position, it can open things up, and then you... It feels like they get a lot of momentum, so that's something that we'll look at and just correct. It's simple things for us to correct. And, you know, you mentioned earlier on just getting the hardest working player. I thought he went out there in the kill and did a really good job. And when you do your job and the next guy does it, it can settle everybody down, especially on a road building like this that can get loud. It's really nice.
4: Yeah. I know that you mentioned Brady Andrus here. How big was that goal? With just 17 seconds after Kelowna scored, it's his first in the league. Again, we talk about the 16s. They don't look like rookies. Give me the reaction on the bench with Brady Andrus. I think he's a pretty popular teammate.
9: Yeah, he's endearing. Everybody, he's the loudest cheer for everybody else, and he's one of the hardest working guys every day. So to see him get his first tonight, he's kind of been all over it in our few games here. So wasn't surprised to see him get one. And, yeah, 17 seconds after, the building had a ton of life. It was you could hear crickets after. So timely goal, and started with him. Good forecheck. Bush gets in there, good forecheck. Ferrer throws one through some traffic, jumps on a puck, and that makes no mistake. So really timely, and I've seen him do it in practice, so I wasn't surprised to see him put one in.
4: Great to see that. Your 16-year-olds, you've had three consecutive games where these 16s have their first WHL goal. Ferreira, Kim, Andrus, and then Bouchard hit the goalpost in the third, right? So, boy, it's exciting to have these young guys around here. I really have given a lot of energy for the whole group, for sure. Caden Tate, what more can we say? He just wins, right? That's his fourth WHL start. Four wins, 39 saves tonight. What did you see out of your goaltender?
9: Yeah, timely saves. That's, again, all the momentum, or it's on the kill. You need your goalie to be one of the best killers, if not the best. So I thought he did that, and takes up a lot of net. So I think guys try to fight and force shots, and he can calm the whole thing down when he just catches it in his chest or just catches it in the glove and slows things down. But he made some good backdoor saves, a couple seams, and those are huge. I mean, it gives the bench energy when you see your goalie back there. Feel like nothing can get by him. I mean, one goes in off a guy's foot in the blue paint, nothing he could do there. So you just feel a lot of confidence when he's in there.
4: Caden Tate gets the win. I'm not sure if he was a star in the building. I know Mateo Ferreira was. What do you got to do tomorrow better? Like, you know you're going to get a response from Kelowna. You're back home, though. Like if you could take two parts of tonight, so we got to do this better if we want to try and win both halves of this doubleheader.
9: Yeah, I think breaking the puck out, we got to use indirects. We got to use the walls. We got to chip pucks out. We get it behind their D. And when we tried to go up the middle a few too many times, it was soft plays that they were able to pick off, and they have a high F3 a lot. So that's playing into their hand. We want to play against that. And our first two goals were us chipping pucks. So good video to show. You get rewarded when you do the right thing. That's going to be one. And just playing on top. When our F3 is on top of three, F1 doesn't lose his race back. I think it's really important. Then we have numbers, and we can track and create turnovers in the neutral zone. And just transition the puck. We're a quick team. We got some skill, as we saw. We had a lot of chances from that. So if we just play disciplined away from the puck, stay out of the box as well, I guess, and it's going to be a hard game, but they're going to come for blood. But
4: and one part, the toughest part tonight was the major power play. Didn't get anything generated out of that. We'll talk more about that tomorrow leading up, but Issa Gurum, to get him back, like, that was, didn't look good when he left the ice. Give us an update on Issa. We saw him out there to start the third period after he missed most of the second.
9: Yeah, it'll be further evaluation here, but the information we got was he could play through it, and we'll see how things go in the morning. But nothing too serious from the sounds of it right now. And, yeah, proud of him to battle back. That was a pretty big knee-on-knee. So we'll see how he is in the morning, but I think he should be good to go.
4: Okay. Hey, big win in Kelowna. I know this was a tough barn last spring for your guys, but you came in here with a new group, enthusiastic group, and get the win here tonight 5-2. Braden, enjoy this one. We'll see you tomorrow.
9: Thanks, John.
4: It's Braden Toma for After the Buzzer. They have the Blazers here in Kelowna. 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Got Roger behind the wheel here tonight. I'll be taking the boys back to Kamloops. More to come here from Kelowna. This is Petland Blazer Hockey Radio NL.
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4: 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We do it a star per side. On the Kelowna side, my first look at first overall pick, Madden Deneau. He's a good one. He was, I think, Kelowna's most dangerous player tonight. We're going to go to him. He gets an assist on the power play goal. And Madden Deneau's a good one. Only 15 years old. He can play up to 34 games. He's played in every Kelowna game here so far this season. And he was excellent on the Kelowna side. The Blazer side, honorable mention to Caden Tate. What does Caden Tate do? He wins. Fourth start, fourth victory in his short WHL career. Honorable mention to him. But Cooper Moore, you heard Braden Toma talk about him getting the jacket. A little prize after the game by the guys. He gets a big goal to get the scoring started. I thought that really set the tone tonight for the veteran players. Cooper Moore was part of that. We'll go to him tonight on the Blazers side. Cooper Moore, 20-year-old Madden Deneau, the 15, and it's going to be our Cleo's Pharmacy Game Stars. We'll check scores from around the WHL and put a wrap on things when we come back. This is Petland Blazer Hockey Radio NL.
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4: All right, everybody, let's go around the WHL, but first back in Kamloops tonight. First ever meeting between the Merritt Centennials and Kamloops Storm in the BC Hockey Conference, new league. Merritt wins it tonight in Kamloops 3-1, your final score there. WHL, Western Conference action, Spokane dumps Portland in. Portland 6-1. The Brandon Wheat Kings open up their BC swing in Prince George. The Cougars get a 3-1 victory. Moments ago, it's wrapped up in Penticton. The V's knock off Vancouver 3-2. I think that was an overtime game. We'll check on that. The Wenatchee Wild have a first win. And they do it against a team that had not lost. And that was the Seattle Thunderbirds, as Wenatchee picks up a 3-1 road win in Seattle. Big victory. And the Victoria Royals hold on to beat the Swift Current Broncos 5-4. How about Dylan Garand? The Rangers goaltender gets his first ever WHL shutout in a 2-0 Rangers victory over the Detroit Red Wings. Garand called up due to an injury with Jonas Korpisalo, and he gets the start, and Detroit gets the shutout. How about that kid, Dylan Garand? We had him on the podcast earlier on our weekly show. That was great to have that happen. Logan Stankoven scored, but Carolina lost 5-2 to Washington. J.P. Hurlbert, in his Michigan debut, scores the first goal of the season for the Wolverines. And fourth line to start the game, and J.P. scores in the breakaway. We've seen that a time or two. He got in behind the D and gets a good start there in Michigan with the Wolverines. Boy, we love him here, but we wish him the best for sure. Blazers get the 5-2 road win. Five individual goal scorers: Cooper Moore, Veet Sahaski, Andrew Thompson, Brady Andrus, his first in the WHL, and Ty Bonkowski. The Blazers get it done tonight. Final score, 5-2-2. Well, that'll do it for us for this one. But, folks, we got to do it all again tomorrow. It is a 6 o'clock game tomorrow. And that means we're going to hit the air with our Southgate Automotive and Radiator pregame show at 5:30. We'll recap last night, set the table for tomorrow. 6 o'clock face-off back at the Sandman Center. My game operator tonight was excellent. Our producer, Lee Fay Liu, was fantastic. Lee Fay blew off the rust a little bit. Her first assignment of the year, did a great job back at NL Control. Lee Fay, we appreciate your efforts back there at 6th and Lansdowne. Folks, we're going to wrap it up from Kelowna. Big win to begin the season series. We'll do it again tomorrow at 6. I'm John Keane. Good night from downtown Kelowna.
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0: From the National Newsroom of the Canadian Press, I'm John Kennedy. G7 leaders have agreed to release 100 million barrels of oil and fuel products in the coming weeks as the United States' war with Iran and Russia's invasion of Ukraine continue to impact global energy supplies.
1: The G7 leaders say they'll release substantial amounts of diesel after the fuel recently hit record high prices in the U.S. Because Canada, as a net oil exporter, is the only G7 country without a strategic energy reserve, it has none to release but has previously said it would increase oil production to contribute to additional supply. It'll participate with other G7 nations in coordinating maintenance schedules at refineries in order to prevent too many from going offline at the same time. Brenda Molina Navidad, The Canadian Press.
0: The two main BC campaign pitches in the Okanagan focused on very different costs, wildfire damage, and grocery bills. NDP leader David Eby wants profit margins limited on six staples, including milk, eggs, butter, cheese, chicken, and turkey, and says the plan would also target predatory pricing. Conservative interim leader Lauren Dirksen is proposing $500 million for a provincial fleet of water bombers and wildfire technology. Police in British Columbia say they've reached a milestone in an investigation into extortion violence after arresting five foreign nationals linked to cases. The Langley RCMP and the BC Extortion Task Force say the five men were all foreign nationals in their 20s, with four of them being arrested in Surrey, BC, while a fifth was nabbed at Toronto's Pearson International Airport. While asked about the possible links to the Lawrence Bishnoi gang, Chief Superintendent Duncan Pound says police can't speak to that as the case is before the courts.
2: I will say there's lots of these investigations where we've seen that the perpetrators will allege that they're connected to high-profile gangs to try and increase the level of intimidation. But in terms of concrete evidence that you could rely on in a courtroom, I think there's lots of people that we would probably say were not connected at all, other than they thought it was a way to make money.
0: The Langley RCMP say police faced unprecedented obstacles in the investigation, which spanned Canada and internationally. Actor Michael J. Fox says the state of the Canada-U.S. relationship is sad and pointless, but he believes the ties between Americans and Canadians on the human level remains quite strong.
3: People they come up and they say, "You believe this guy? Bashing of the president." People that know me and know my attitude about being Canadian and my attitude about being American. They both mean a lot to me. At a certain level, you don't take... Seriously, I don't want to pick a fight, but... I mean, come on.
0: The actor and activist was invested as an officer in the Order of Canada in 2010 and today was promoted to a companion level in Ottawa. This is The Canadian Press. In sports, Kenny Lawler hauled in six passes for 132 yards and two touchdowns, leading the Hamilton Tiger Cats to a 34-16 victory over the Ottawa Red Blacks. The win snapped Hamilton's five-game losing streak, while Ottawa dropped to 0-15 for the season. Baltimore Ravens edge rusher Trey Hendrickson will miss Sunday's game against Tennessee because of a finger injury. Coach Jesse Minter said Hendrickson had a procedure to fix the issue and will not play. The Ravens signed him in the offseason to boost their pass rush. Alex Tuch scored twice in his first game for Washington. Alex Ovechkin opened his 22nd NHL season with an assist, and the Capitals beat the Stanley Cup champion Carolina Hurricanes 5-2. Tuch joined the Capitals in the offseason in a trade after five seasons with Buffalo. Dylan Guerin made 23 saves for his first career shutout, and the New York Rangers spoiled the Detroit Red Wings opener with a 2-0 victory. From the Canadian Press, I'm John Kennedy.
4: 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You can probably tell by the keytar that we're totally 80s right now.

0: Ace of Base, All That She Wants on your Totally 80s Friday night. Happy Friday. What's going on? It's Phyllis. Kathy, I know you wanted to hear Angel from Aerosmith. Why this song?
1: This was my girlfriend Carolyn's favorite song, and she constantly played it. And she had a gym routine she had to do, and she said that she wanted to do this song. So I helped her with it. We played it over and over in her garage, making up a dance routine to this song. And I will always think of her when this song comes on. Always.

This is really cool. A new species of penguin has been discovered for the first time in over 100 years. Scientists previously classified the southeastern gentoo as another species, all due to their very similar appearance. Didn't we just discover a new species of cats? That was not too long ago. And now, a new species of penguin. Roxette, listen to your heart. Totally 80s, Friday nights.

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0: 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Come on, let's get faded and X-rated.
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0: Love that one from Spoons, Romantic Traffic, totally 80s Friday nights. Hey, it's Phyllis. This is going to be a tough one to watch. Netflix is releasing a new 3-part docuseries called The One About Matthew Perry. And it's going to coincide with the 3rd anniversary of his death. Matthew Perry in one of my favorite shows, was in one of my favorite shows, Friends. And he played my favorite character, Chandler Bing. So I do want to watch his docuseries. I just know it's going to be a real sad one. It comes out on October 27th.
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0: Hey, Denise, I've got the Tragically Hip on the way. I know that's one of your favorite bands ever.
1: You know, when I think of the Hip, I think of, like, you know, warm summer nights up in cottage country, you know, sitting around a campfire, listening to the Hip. And, you know, there's nothing more Canadian than that, especially in today's time. But one band, unfortunately, I didn't get to see live. And, you know, we watched, of course, the last concert that Gord Downie did back in 2016 with our neighbors and friends outside. It was a fun time. But, yeah, I wish we could have got to see them live.

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Hello Kitty was created in Japan, but she's British. Because when Hello Kitty was created in the 1960s, British culture was really trendy in Japan. And starfish are not really a fish. The more accurate name for them would be sea stars. I know, right? The more you know.

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0: From the National Newsroom of the Canadian Press, I'm Lisa Laporte. The G7 is putting 100 million barrels of oil and fuel into the market as energy prices continue to climb. A major release of diesel is expected within 20 days, with the International Energy Agency coordinating the four-month effort. Diesel in Canada now averages $2.61 a litre, compared with $1.52 in January. Canada has no strategic oil reserve, but Energy Minister Tim Hodgson's office says refineries will coordinate maintenance to avoid taking too many facilities offline at once. Liberal MP Salma Zahid says she's concerned about escalating violent rhetoric directed at MPs, including the leader of another party.
1: In August, a man was filmed setting vehicles on fire outside Zahid's home in Toronto's East End in what police believe was an arson attack. Zahid says she now has 24/7 security at her home and believes the incident could be related to rising rhetoric against her fellow MPs. She recently spoke out about a newspaper column calling for action against NDP leader Avi Lewis over his views on Israel, which Zahid says puts Lewis at risk. Her comments come after two recent arrests for death threats against the prime minister, incidents Zahid says are symptoms of a broader problem. Brenda Molina Navidad, The Canadian Press.
0: ABC News has obtained records connected to the alleged group sexual assault at a fraternity at Cornell University. The records never sent to the DA's office as evidence. Here's ABC News Chief Investigative Correspondent Aaron Katursky.
2: In phone calls and messages reviewed by ABC News, other alleged attackers telling Jane Doe, "I'm so sorry, I feel so bad for you, dude." Another saying, "I just wanted to apologize for how things went down the other night." As the weeks went by, Jane Doe became more convinced about what happened, texting, "Let's be clear that 90% of what happened that night was not consensual."
0: New York Governor Kathy Hochul appointed Letitia James on Thursday as a special prosecutor to lead a renewed criminal investigation into the case. Michael J. Fox says the state of the Canada-U.S. relationship is sad and pointless, but he believes ties between Americans and Canadians on the human level remain strong.
3: It's frustrating, it's saddening, but I think a lot will change in the next couple of years. I think there'll be some selective backtracking.
0: Fox, who was invested as an officer of the Order of Canada in 2010, was promoted to the companion level on Friday. And artificial intelligence is helping the Smithsonian to uncover connections between historical records that could have taken researchers years to find manually. It's part of a project called Revolution Crossroads. This is the Canadian Press. In sports, J.J. Paterka scored 3 minutes and 21 seconds into overtime to lead the Boston Bruins to a 4-3 win over the Winnipeg Jets in front of a packed house at Canada Life Center on Friday night. Alex Tuch scored twice in his first game for Washington, and Alex Ovechkin opened his 22nd NHL season with an assist as the Capitals beat the Stanley Cup champion Carolina Hurricanes 5-2. Tuch joined the Capitals in an off-season trade after 5 seasons with Buffalo. Kenny Lawler hauled in 6 passes for 132 yards and 2 touchdowns to lead the Hamilton Tiger Cats to a 34-16 win over the Ottawa Red Blacks in CFL action. The win snapped Hamilton's 5-game losing streak, while Ottawa dropped to 0-15 on the season. And Baltimore Ravens edge rusher Trey Hendrickson will miss Sunday's game against Tennessee because of a finger injury. From the Canadian Press, I'm Lisa Laporte.
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early 80s Friday night. Happy Friday. It's Phyllis. I've got Journey coming up this hour. I'll get to Gowan and Queen at the Sour Swell. Right now it's April Wine, Sign of a Gypsy Queen. Totally 80s Friday night.

afraid of no ghost. I ain't afraid of no ghost.

0: You'll be hearing that song a lot more leading up to Halloween now that we're in October. Hey, Sean, you wanted to hear something.
1: The Final Countdown. 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

0: Totally 80s Friday nights with Snap. It's the power. Hey, it's Phyllis. So my fiance's birthday is in December, but I had to give him his gift now because I didn't want to do this in the cold. So my fiance is obsessed with the show Storage Wars. I don't think it's still on TV, but he's been rewatching the show and he's always wanted one himself. And we've been speaking to some people on how to do that. Buy storage lockers filled with stuff and going through it and finding some really cool things, a lot of junk as well. So I bought my fiance a storage locker. I won it in an auction. And we went to it earlier this week. And this storage locker had about 300 DVDs, so much clothes and bedding that we were able to donate, and vintage plates that were really, really pretty. And my fiance said this is the best gift he has ever gotten. Now, we had to do it now because I did not want to be in the storage locker pulling out things in the cold winter. That was just not going to happen. So I had to do it now in October. Have you ever gotten a gift for someone months before their birthday? Let me know, why'd you give it to them so early? And why did it have to happen as early as you did? Maybe it was months before. Maybe it was a whole year before. I don't know why, but let me know. Text me.
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0: it is Friday night. Happy Friday. It's Phyllis. Melissa, how you doing?
1: Actually, I'm doing very well. My kids are happy. I'm happy. We have good health.
0: Oh, well, that's fantastic to hear. I need you to call in every day. I love your positivity.
1: Oh, well, thank you so much, my love.

Totally 80s Friday nights. Hey, it's Phyllis. I am heading out of here. Thank you so much for hanging out. Enjoy the rest of your night and the rest of your weekend. I'll talk to you again tomorrow for your Saturday. Here's Gowan, all the lovers in the world.

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0: News.
1: From the National Newsroom of the Canadian Press, I'm Lisa Laporte. G7 leaders have agreed to release 100 million barrels of oil and fuel products in the coming weeks as the U.S. war in Iran and Russia's war in Ukraine continue to impact global energy supplies.
2: The G7 leaders say they'll release substantial amounts of diesel after the fuel recently hit record high prices in the U.S. Because Canada, as a net oil exporter, is the only G7 country without a strategic energy reserve, it has none to release, but has previously said it would increase oil production to contribute to additional supply. It'll participate with other G7 nations in coordinating maintenance schedules at refineries in order to prevent too many from going offline at the same time. Brenda Molina Navidad, The Canadian Press.
1: Michael J. Fox says receiving Canada's highest level of recognition brought him both pride and humility. The actor and Parkinson's disease advocate was promoted to Companion of the Order of Canada Friday at a ceremony in Ottawa. Fox, who revealed his Parkinson's diagnosis in 1998, has raised $2.5 billion for research and has spoken publicly about living with the disease. Five people are facing charges in a BC extortion investigation that police say uncovered a wider network of shootings, arsons, and threats. The Prime Minister of France held a crisis meeting with government officials on Friday in response to student protests gripping the nation. Hundreds of high school students rallied in Paris again Friday, with police responding with tear gas. Here's ABC's Lama Hassan.
3: The students are fighting for more resources, better classrooms, saying that they just don't have enough teachers. Their schools are overcrowded. Their school buildings are run down. Authorities are estimating the damage running into tens of millions of dollars. French President Emmanuel Macron saying that he understands the anxiety and the anger of the students, but adding none of this justifies the violence. So far, the government has not come up with any concrete proposals. Students are demanding other unions to join more demonstrations that have been organized for next Tuesday. Lama Hassan, ABC News, London.
1: And NFL broadcaster Tony Romo, who was pulled off the air after his arrest for drunk driving, is officially out of a job. Here's ABC's Stephanie Ramos.
4: CBS Sports announcing they had, quote, mutually agreed to part ways. Romo, a former four-time Pro Bowl quarterback for the Dallas Cowboys, who was reportedly making $18 million a year to call games for CBS, was stopped by Milwaukee sheriffs after leaving a golf outing on July 23rd.
5: Did I pass this test?
6: You turn around.
5: No, I didn't.
4: He pleaded no contest to drunk driving last month, saying the incident, quote, has required me to confront and own my mistakes fully.
1: That was ABC's Stephanie Ramos. This is the Canadian Press. In sports, in CFL action tonight, Vernon Adams Jr. threw for 242 yards and four touchdowns as the Calgary Stampeders won their third straight game, 37-31, over the Saskatchewan Roughriders. Calgary improved to 8-8 this season, while the Riders dropped their third straight to 8-7. Elsewhere, the Hamilton Tiger Cats beat the Ottawa Redblacks 34-16. J.J. Paterka scored 3 minutes and 21 seconds into overtime to lead the Boston Bruins to a 4-3 NHL win over the Winnipeg Jets in front of a packed house at Canada Life Centre. Canada's Denis Shapovalov is moving on to the quarterfinals of the Japan Open. He beat Chile's Alejandro Tabilo in second-round men's singles action at the tennis tournament. Next up for Shapo is the winner of the match between top-seeded Spaniard Carlos Alcaraz and Italy's Matteo Arnaldi. From the Canadian Press, I'm Lisa Laporte.
0: It's a city born of two rivers merging, but a community nurtured by the calloused hands who cut the trees, mined the earth, farmed the soil, and tended to those same hands in times of need. This is Kamloops, and we're proud to be part of its roots as well. We are Radio NL.

decades ahead of Vancouver and Toronto, it was the first city in North America to elect a Chinese Canadian as its mayor. It's also the first and only city to adopt a gun-slinging trout as its unofficial mascot. To keep up with how else Kamloops remains on the leading edge, Radio NL News and RadioNL.com.

0: Dexy's Midnight Runners, Come On Eileen. Come on,
1: Eileen. Tragically Hip. 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
1: From the National Newsroom of the Canadian Press, I'm Lisa Laporte. Senior intelligence and law enforcement officials tell ABC News the co-pilot accused of stabbing the captain of an Israel-bound flight and plunging the plane into a terrifying nosedive in an attempt to crash it had previously been identified as a security risk for radical views. Here's ABC's Tom Sufi Burridge.
2: Sources say the suspect is an Omani national, and while working as a co-pilot trainee for Oman Air in 2024, he was suspended from flying after the airline found he had extremist materials. But he was allowed to continue working for that airline in an administrative role.
1: Sources have since identified the suspect as Hammam al-Hammami. Energy Minister Tim Hodgson's office says Canada will cooperate with the G7 by coordinating maintenance schedules for oil refineries to prevent too many from going offline at the same time. This, as G7 countries announce they will release 100 million barrels of oil in an attempt to tame soaring global fuel prices. A spokesperson from Hodgson's office says Canada's diesel refineries are all operating near capacity. Liberal MP Salma Zahid says she's concerned about escalating violent rhetoric directed at MPs, including the leader of another party.
3: In August, a man was filmed setting vehicles on fire outside Zahid's home in Toronto's East End in what police believe was an arson attack. Zahid says she now has 24/7 security at her home and believes the incident could be related to rising rhetoric against her fellow MPs. She recently spoke out about a newspaper column calling for action against NDP leader Avi Lewis over his views on Israel, which Zahid says puts Lewis at risk. Her comments come after two recent arrests for death threats against the prime minister, incidents Zahid says are symptoms of a broader problem. Brenda Molina Navidad, The Canadian Press.
1: Meantime, police in Belleville, Ontario, say they are actively investigating after anti-Semitic flyers were distributed this week in the area of a synagogue that was the scene of a recent shooting. Michael J. Fox says the state of the Canada-U.S. relationship is sad and pointless, but he believes ties between Americans and Canadians on the human level remain strong.
4: People just they come up and they say, you believe this guy? Bashing of the president. People that know me and know my attitude about being Canadian and my attitude about being American, they both mean a lot to me. At a certain level, you don't take it's not seriously, I don't want to pick a fight, but I mean, come on.
1: The actor and activist who was invested as an officer of the Order of Canada in 2010 was promoted to the companion level on Friday in Ottawa. This is the Canadian Press. In sports, just one Canadian team in action last night in the NHL. The Winnipeg Jets lost 4-3 in overtime to Boston in front of a home crowd at the Canada Life Centre. The Jets are now 10-6 in home openers since they relocated from Atlanta in 2011. Vernon Adams Jr. threw for 242 yards and four touchdowns as the Calgary Stampeders won their third straight CFL game 37-31 over the Saskatchewan Roughriders. Calgary improved to 8-8 on the season, while the Riders dropped their third straight to 8-7. Canada's Denis Shapovalov is moving on to the quarterfinals of the Japan Open. He beat Chile's Alejandro Tabilo in second-round men's singles action at the tennis tournament. And the Golden State Valkyries rallied from 16 points down to beat the Dallas Wings 77-73 in Game 3 to win their first-round WNBA playoff series. From the Canadian Press, I'm Lisa Laporte.
0: We're the proud voice of a booming Blazers Nation. But we don't hang our hats on those boys alone. When the North Paws are on the diamond, the Wolf Pack is on the prowl. United is on the pitch, or the classics are in the pool. Radio NL Sports has you covered.

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1: This, for me, is just a good rockin' song. 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He was really into it, and he got me onto Lenny Kravitz.

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1: From the National Newsroom of the Canadian Press, I'm Lisa Laporte. A co-pilot suspected of stabbing the captain of an Israel-bound Fly Dubai flight this week has been identified. Sources say investigations are underway to establish whether Omani national Hammam al-Hammami acted alone or has any extremist group connections. The captain of the flight continues to recover after being stabbed during an apparent attempt to bring down the plane carrying 182 people on Wednesday. G7 leaders have agreed to release 100 million barrels of oil and fuel products in the coming weeks as the U.S. war in Iran and Russia's war in Ukraine continue to impact global energy supplies.
2: The G7 leaders say they'll release substantial amounts of diesel after the fuel recently hit record high prices in the U.S. Because Canada, as a net oil exporter, is the only G7 country without a strategic energy reserve, it has none to release but has previously said it would increase oil production to contribute to additional supply. It'll participate with other G7 nations in coordinating maintenance schedules at refineries in order to prevent too many from going offline at the same time. Brenda Molina Navidad, The Canadian Press.
1: Police in Belleville, Ontario, say they are actively investigating after anti-Semitic flyers were distributed this week in the area of a synagogue that was the scene of a recent shooting. Sons of Jacob Synagogue President Norman Wedham says he woke up Thursday morning to find four different flyers blaming Jewish people, quote, for everything under the sun, had been distributed throughout Belleville's East End. One officer suffered serious injuries when 29-year-old Sean Ward opened fire outside the synagogue on September 20th as worshippers gathered at the start of Yom Kippur. Ward was injured in a subsequent shootout and died later in hospital. The Prime Minister of France held a crisis meeting with government officials on Friday in response to student protests gripping the country. Here's ABC's Lama Hassan.
3: The protests spearheaded by high school students breaking out in one of Paris's suburbs, students throwing rocks and projectiles, riot police fighting back, firing tear gas and deploying water cannon. Police have arrested more than 5,000 people, most of them are minors. More than 400 schools across the country have now closed. The students are fighting for more resources, better classrooms, saying that they just don't have enough teachers. Their schools are overcrowded. Their school buildings are run down.
1: That was ABC's Lama Hassan. And pre-sale tickets for the Backstreet Boys 4 concert residency in Toronto go on sale on Monday. Live Nation announced Friday the concerts will happen next February at Rogers Centre. Into the Millennium Homecoming Live in Canada will be the Backstreet Boys' only North American shows next year. This is the Canadian Press. In sports, in CFL action, Vernon Adams Jr. threw for 242 yards and 4 touchdowns as the Calgary Stampeders won their third straight game, 37-31, over the Saskatchewan Roughriders. Calgary improved to 8-8 this CFL season, while the Riders dropped their third straight to 8-7. Elsewhere, the Hamilton Tiger Cats beat the Ottawa Redblacks 34-16. J.J. Peterka scored 3 minutes and 21 seconds into overtime to lead the Boston Bruins to a 4-3 win over the Winnipeg Jets in front of a packed house at Canada Life Center. Canada's Denis Shapovalov is moving on to the quarterfinals of the Japan Open. He beat Chile's Alejandro Tabilo in second-round men's singles action at the tennis tournament. Next up for Shapo, he'll face the winner of a match between top-seeded Spaniard Carlos Alcaraz and Italy's Matteo Arnaldi. From the Canadian Press, I'm Lisa Laporte.
0: From the sounds of sanctuary at the BC Wildlife Park to the call of bald eagles standing watch over Peterson Creek. That's Kamloops, and so are we. 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
1: From the National Newsroom of the Canadian Press, I'm Lisa Laporte. New details about the Fly Dubai co-pilot who allegedly attacked the Tel Aviv flight's captain and apparently tried to crash the plane. Here's ABC's Alex Stone.
2: Multiple sources familiar with the investigation identified the suspected attacker as 29-year-old Hammam Al-Hammami. Sources say while he was working as a co-pilot trainee for Oman Air in 2024, he was found to be in possession of extremist materials. He was allowed to continue working for the airline, but in an administrative role.
1: The co-pilot was tackled and subdued by passengers. The pilot continues to recover from his injuries in hospital. A new report from commercial real estate firm JLL says retailers in Canada face a tougher search for space as construction drops to a 10-year low in the country. JLL Senior Vice President of Retail says factors like rising building costs, increasing redevelopment of existing retail space, and the cancellation of some residential projects have left some businesses with fewer rental options. Artificial intelligence-enabled fake journalist personas have started appearing in Canada.
3: Canadian news outlets pulled articles from their websites after learning Daniel Robson appeared not to be a real journalist, and an AI website called We News has been repurposing work from legitimate news sources across Canada. It publishes them as stories written by fake AI journalists, complete with bylines and images that look like headshots. Experts say there's no one obvious solution to this problem, but both governments and platforms have a role to play. The federal government says it's been consulting on AI transparency, while Google appears to have delisted We News from its search engine. Jason White, The Canadian Press.
1: ABC News has obtained records connected to the alleged group sexual assault at a fraternity at Cornell University. Here's ABC News Chief Investigative Correspondent Aaron Katursky.
4: In phone calls and messages reviewed by ABC News, other alleged attackers telling Jane Doe, "I'm so sorry, I feel so bad for you, dude." Another saying, "I just wanted to apologize for how things went down the other night." As the weeks went by, Jane Doe became more convinced about what happened, texting, "Let's be clear that 90% of what happened that night was not consensual."
1: New York Governor Kathy Hochul appointed Letitia James as special prosecutor Thursday to lead a renewed criminal investigation into the case. And Saturday Night Hockey debuts tonight on Sportsnet, part of Rogers Sports and Media. It's a new look for Saturday Night Hockey viewers in Canada, with the NHL not returning to CBC's Hockey Night in Canada. This is the Canadian Press. In sports, only one Canadian team in action last night in the NHL. The Winnipeg Jets lost 4-3 in overtime to Boston in front of a home crowd at the Canada Life Center. The Jets are now 10-6 in home openers since they relocated from Atlanta back in 2011. The Calgary Stampeders won their third straight game in the CFL. They beat the Saskatchewan Roughriders 37-31. Calgary improved to 8-8. The Riders dropped their third straight to 8-7. Canada's Denis Shapovalov is moving on to the quarterfinals of the Japan Open. He beat Chile's Alejandro Tabilo in second-round men's singles action at the tennis tournament. And the Golden State Valkyries rallied from 16 points down to beat the Dallas Wings 77-73 in Game 3 and win their first-round WNBA playoff series. From the Canadian Press, I'm Lisa Laporte.
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1: From the National Newsroom of the Canadian Press, I'm Lisa Laporte. Senior intelligence and law enforcement officials say the Fly Dubai co-pilot who allegedly attacked the Tel Aviv flight's captain and apparently tried to crash the plane had been suspended by Oman Air after being identified as a security risk. The captain, meantime, has been hailed as a hero. Details from ABC's Alex Stone.
2: Captain Smit Machar telling India's prime minister, quote, "When I was lying on the floor, I could feel the aircraft was plunging, and I said to myself while I was getting beaten, 'This is a last push, Smit. Do it. The door is right there.' Somehow I opened the door and everyone came in, and everyone else had an equal role."
1: The plane was carrying 182 people at the time of Wednesday's attack. G7 leaders have agreed to release 100 million barrels of oil and fuel products in the coming weeks as the United States' war in Iran and Russia's war in Ukraine continue to impact global energy supplies.
3: The G7 leaders say they'll release substantial amounts of diesel after the fuel recently hit record high prices in the U.S. Because Canada, as a net oil exporter, is the only G7 country without a strategic energy reserve, it has none to release but has previously said it would increase oil production to contribute to additional supply. It'll participate with other G7 nations in coordinating maintenance schedules at refineries in order to prevent too many from going offline at the same time. Brenda Molina Navidad, The Canadian Press.
1: Fake journalist personas have started appearing in Canada courtesy of AI. News outlets across the country pulled articles from their websites after learning that Daniel Robson appeared not to be a real journalist. An artificial intelligence website called We News has been repurposing work from legitimate news sources across Canada. They publish them as stories written by fake AI journalists, complete with bylines and images that look like headshots. A car drove into a crowd of rugby fans in the Australian city of Newcastle today. Here's New South Wales Police Minister Yasmin Catley.
4: 10 people have been injured. Two of those people are critically injured, and the other 8 are also injured.
1: Several children are among the injured, including 2 girls aged 5 and 2. Police say the 18-year-old driver of the vehicle has been arrested. They believe the crash was not related to terrorism. And Saint Laurent sent out a river of gold in Paris for its spring-summer 2027 show. The extravagant fashion show attracted celebrities like French actress Catherine Deneuve, Kate Moss, Hailey Bieber, and Rami Malek. This is the Canadian Press. In sports, in CFL action, Vernon Adams Jr. threw for 242 yards and 4 touchdowns as the Calgary Stampeders won their 3rd straight game 37-31 over the Saskatchewan Roughriders. Calgary improved to 8-8. While the Riders dropped their 3rd straight to 8-7. Elsewhere, the Hamilton Tiger Cats beat the Ottawa Redblacks 34-16. J.J. Paterka scored 3 minutes and 21 seconds into overtime to lead the Boston Bruins to a 4-3 win over the Winnipeg Jets in front of a packed home crowd of 15,209 fans at Canada Life Center. And Canada's Denis Shapovalov is moving on to the quarterfinals of the Japan Open. Shapo beat Chile's Alejandro Tabilo in second-round men's singles action at the tennis tournament. From the Canadian Press, I'm Lisa Laporte.
0: From your Blazers snatching an extra point in overtime to a game-winning shot in front of your house, that's Kamloops, and so are we. 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
1: From the National Newsroom of the Canadian Press, I'm Don Mitchell. Canada and its fellow industrialized countries in the G7 are set to release 100 million barrels of oil in an attempt to tame soaring fuel prices. The pledge includes the release of substantial amounts of diesel after prices for the commodity recently hit record highs in the United States, the cause connected with President Donald Trump's war in Iran and Russia's war with Ukraine. Canada is the only G7 nation without a strategic oil reserve as an oil-producing nation and net exporter of oil. A spokesperson for Energy Minister Tim Hodgson's office said yesterday Canada's diesel refineries are all operating near capacity. A dual UK-Iranian national arrested on suspicion of plotting a terror attack following a security incident at a U.S.-run military base in England has been released on bail. Counterterrorism policing said in a statement today the 25-year-old man was arrested Thursday in central London as police searched two properties in the capital. Five men, all British nationals in their 20s and from London, were initially arrested in the early hours Sunday on suspicion of explosives and terror offenses close to RAF Fairford Air Base, which has been used by American bombers to strike Iran. Those five suspects were released on bail, and British authorities are linking the incident with Tehran. Meanwhile, we're learning more about the co-pilot who allegedly attacked the captain on that fly Dubai flight this week. Senior intelligence and law enforcement officials say the man, identified by authorities as Hammam al-Hammami, attacked the captain with the cockpit's crash axe and had been suspended by Oman Air after being identified as a security risk. Here's ABC's Michelle Franson with more.
2: Sources tell ABC News while working as a co-pilot trainee for Oman Air in 2024, he was found to be in possession of extremist materials, but allowed to work for the airline in an administrative role. Investigators are still trying to determine how the suspected attacker was then permitted to fly for Fly Dubai Airlines and how he ended up as the first officer in the cockpit of the plane headed for Israel.
1: Closer to home, industry experts say Alberta's looming separation referendum is a perfect case study on the effects of artificial intelligence.
3: Angus Bridgman of the Ontario-based Media Ecosystem Observatory says AI platforms could tell you separation would hike taxes for Albertans, and the next day, it could tell you taxes would go down. Bridgman says AI is only as good as the information it draws from, and that information is constantly shifting. Elections Alberta says on its website, AI-powered chatbots and search engines are increasingly being used to find and summarize information found online. Jason White, The Canadian Press.
1: And finally, the leaders of Quebec's five main parties will make their last pitches to undecided voters this weekend with the election set for Monday. The separatist Parti Québécois, which promised a referendum in 2029, has topped the polls throughout the campaign. PQ leader Paul St-Pierre Plamondon was targeted by his rivals in campaigning yesterday, arguing a referendum would cause political instability and harm Quebec's economy. This is The Canadian Press. In sports, 13 games in the NHL tonight with six Canadian teams taking to the ice. The Toronto Maple Leafs will host the Ottawa Senators. The Edmonton Oilers welcome the Seattle Kraken. The Montreal Canadiens visit the Pittsburgh Penguins, and the Calgary Flames head to Vancouver to take on the Canucks. Last night, the Winnipeg Jets season opener didn't end as they'd hoped as J.J. Paterka spoiled it with a game-winning goal 3:21 into overtime in the Boston Bruins 4-3 win. Stuart Skinner made 26 saves in his first start as a Jet. Elsewhere, the New York Rangers beat Detroit 2-0. Washington toppled defending champion Carolina 5-2, St. Louis blanked Dallas 4-0, and Anaheim outlasted Vegas 4-3. And a pair of games in the CFL today. The playoff-bound Toronto Argonauts will be without injured starting quarterback Chad Kelly as they host the BC Lions. The Leos seek to maintain their hold on second place in the tight West Division. Later, the league-leading Montreal Alouettes host the Winnipeg Blue Bombers, who got bumped to last in the West last night after Calgary's 37-31 win over Saskatchewan. From the Canadian Press, I'm Don Mitchell.
0: 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Ah!

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0: From the National Newsroom of the Canadian Press, I'm Don Mitchell. G7 leaders have agreed to release 100 million barrels of oil and fuel products in the coming weeks as the United States' war in Iran and Russia's war in Ukraine continue to impact global energy supplies.
1: The G7 leaders say they'll release substantial amounts of diesel after the fuel recently hit record high prices in the U.S. Because Canada, as a net oil exporter, is the only G7 country without a strategic energy reserve, it has none to release but has previously said it would increase oil production to contribute to additional supply. It'll participate with other G7 nations in coordinating maintenance schedules at refineries in order to prevent too many from going offline at the same time. Brenda Molina Navidad, The Canadian Press.
0: In the alleged cockpit attack on that blind Dubai flight to Israel Wednesday, officials say the pilot attempted to carry out a terrorist act by attacking his colleague with a cockpit crash axe. ABC News foreign correspondent Tom Sufi Burridge says the accused put the Israeli-bound plane in a nosedive in an attempt to crash it.
2: The investigation will now consider how the suspect was hired by Fly Dubai after he had previously been suspended as a pilot at another airline. This morning, Fly Dubai says it's not in a position to comment while they cooperate with the ongoing investigation.
0: Considered a hero, the flight's captain, Smith Mature, continues to recover in hospital after stabbed while at the helm of the flight carrying 182 people. Meanwhile, closer to home, the two largest parties seeking leadership in British Columbia campaigned in the Okanagan yesterday, talking fire safety and the high cost of groceries. Interim Conservative Party leader Lauren Dirksen promised to spend $500 million on a fleet of Crown-owned water bombers and cutting-edge technology, including artificial intelligence, to fight the growing threat of wildfires if he's elected. NDP leader David Eby stood outside a Kelowna grocery store to announce additional plans to improve affordability by putting price caps on certain grocery items, such as eggs, butter, and milk. He said that if his party is reelected, he would cap unfair increases on staples through price guards on corporate retailers, setting hard ceilings on retail margins for everyday essentials. British Columbians go to the polls on October 24th. And finally, celebrated actor and Parkinson's disease activist Michael J. Fox touched on the state of the Canada-U.S. relationship yesterday while in Ottawa. Fox believes ties between Americans and Canadians on a human level remain strong despite all the recent rhetoric that's been coming out of Washington.
3: People just, they come up and they say, you believe this guy? Bashing of the president. People that know me and know my attitude about being Canadian and my attitude about being American. They both mean a lot to me. At a certain level, you don't take this guy seriously. I don't want to pick a fight, but I mean, come on.
0: Fox was promoted to the companion level within the Order of Canada yesterday, an honor that was greeted by applause at Rideau Hall. This is the Canadian Press. In sports, an Ontario matchup between the Toronto Maple Leafs and the Ottawa Senators will be one of 13 games in the NHL tonight, with six Canadian teams on the ice. Elsewhere, the Edmonton Oilers welcome the Seattle Kraken, the Montreal Canadiens visit the Pittsburgh Penguins, and the Calgary Flames head to Vancouver to take on the Canucks. The Professional Women's Hockey League is establishing Eastern and Western conferences this season and expanding the playoff field from 4 to 8. The now 12-team league will have four expansion clubs on the ice this season and will begin play December 5th. And continue through to April 18th. The league said yesterday each team will play 30 regular season games. And two games in the CFL today. The playoff-bound Toronto Argonauts will be without injured starting quarterback Chad Kelly as they host the BC Lions. The Lions seeking to maintain their hold on second place in the tight West Division. Later, the league-leading Montreal Alouettes host the Winnipeg Blue Bombers, who got bumped to last place in the West after Calgary's 37-31 win over Saskatchewan last night. From the Canadian Press, I'm Don Mitchell.
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0: on the National Newsroom of the Canadian Press. I'm Don Mitchell. Canada and other G7 nations will attempt to tame soaring fuel prices by releasing 100 million barrels of oil. Prices for the commodity have surged recently, with experts citing both U.S. President Donald Trump's war in Iran and Russia's war with Ukraine as the catalyst. A spokesperson for Energy Minister Tim Hodgson's office confirmed Canada will increase oil production to help boost world supply. A Liberal MP from Ontario, Salma Zaid, is expressing concern over escalating violent rhetoric directed at MPs, including the leader of another party.
1: In August, a man was filmed setting vehicles on fire outside Zahid's home in Toronto's East End in what police believe was an arson attack. Zahid says she now has 24/7 security at her home and believes the incident could be related to rising rhetoric against her fellow MPs. She recently spoke out about a newspaper column calling for action against NDP leader Avi Lewis over his views on Israel, which Zahid says puts Lewis at risk. Her comments come after two recent arrests for death threats against the prime minister, incidents Zahid says are symptoms of a broader problem. Brenda Molina Navidad, The Canadian Press.
0: Elsewhere, a Jewish community in Ontario is dealing with another disturbing incident not long after a targeted shooting at a local synagogue. Police in Belleville are investigating the posting of alleged anti-Semitic flyers distributed around the synagogue late this week. The president of Sons of Jacob said yesterday four different flyers were found Thursday accusing Jewish people for a number of random things. Police are still investigating the September 20th attack at the start of Yom Kippur, in which a 29-year-old with multiple guns opened fire on an officer stationed outside the synagogue. Investigators in the United Arab Emirates say the co-pilot on that Fly Dubai flight, which nearly crashed with 182 people on board Wednesday, attacked the captain with a cockpit's crash axe. Earlier today, officials confirming the accused co-pilot Hamam al-Hamami has connections to extremist groups. As ABC News foreign correspondent Tom Sufri Burraj explains, sources say al-Hamami had been barred from flying by Oman over concerns he had adopted extremist views.
2: Multiple sources familiar with the investigation revealing the suspect had previously been flagged as a security risk, telling ABC News the suspect was found in possession of extremist materials while serving as a co-pilot trainee for another airline, Oman Air, in 2024.
0: And finally, a new Saturday night hockey broadcast will make its debut for Canadian viewers on conventional TV tonight. Canadian press reporter Lisa Laporte explains.
3: With the NHL not returning to CBC's Hockey Night in Canada, Sportsnet is pivoting to a new title, Saturday Night Hockey. The four-game opening slate will feature Ron McLean hosting the panel alongside Kevin Bieksa, Elliot Friedman, and Colby Armstrong. Domestic rights holder Rogers Communications and the CBC didn't renew their sub-licensing agreement for this season. Sportsnet is part of Rogers Sports and Media, which is a subsidiary of Rogers Communications. The CBC plans to broadcast professional women's hockey league games on Hockey Night in Canada this season.
0: This is the Canadian Press. In sports, a pair of games in the CFL today. The playoff-bound Toronto Argonauts will be without injured starting quarterback Chad Kelly as they host the BC Lions. The Lions seeking to maintain their hold on second place in the tight West division. Later, the league-leading Montreal Alouettes host the Winnipeg Blue Bombers, who got bumped to last place in the West after Calgary's 37-31 win over Saskatchewan last night. In the NFL, San Francisco 49ers owner Jed York has been suspended for six games and fined $500,000 following his arrest earlier this year in a prostitution sting in Ohio. Elsewhere, CBS Sports and Tony Romo have officially parted ways 1 month after the former Dallas Cowboys quarterback pled no contest to charges of operating a vehicle while intoxicated. And the Major League playoffs continue tonight with the start of the American League and National League Division Series. The Chicago White Sox visit the Cleveland Guardians, while the Atlanta Braves head to Los Angeles to face the Dodgers in the afternoon. Later, the Tampa Bay Rays host the New York Yankees, and the Milwaukee Brewers welcome the San Diego Padres. From the Canadian Press, I'm Don Mitchell.
4: From the bustle of vendors at the Kamloops Farmers Market to the cheers of a goal scored at Hillside Stadium, that's Kamloops, and so are we. Radio NL and

your cigarette break. It's like 10,000 spoons when all you need is a knife. It's meeting the man of my dreams and then meeting his beautiful wife. And isn't it ironic?

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Hey, wait a minute. Is that a shoulder shimmy you just did to that song on Radio NL? Nice. Very nice. Subtle, but nice.

0: from the National Newsroom of the Canadian Press. I'm Don Mitchell. The leaders of Quebec's five main parties will make their last pitches to undecided voters over the weekend. The election is Monday. The separatist party Quebecois, which promised a referendum in 2029, has topped the polls throughout the campaign. About a quarter of Quebec's eligible voters already cast their ballot in advance polls. In British Columbia, the two major provincial party leaders took their election campaigns to the Okanagan yesterday. Conservative interim leader Lauren Dirksen says his party will spend about $500 million to help fight fires in British Columbia, the money targeting the purchase of Crown-owned water bombers and technology.
1: BC does not currently own any aircraft to fight fires. We will invest $400 million to purchase a fleet of water bombers, creating a dedicated capacity to fight wildfires every single year. We will no longer rely solely on short-term leases, and we will no longer hope that water bombers are available when our valleys are on fire.
0: Dirksen visited an area devastated by the recent Bald Range wildfire. Elsewhere, NDP leader David Eby stood outside a Kelowna grocery store yesterday to announce additional plans to improve affordability by putting price caps on certain grocery items. Industry experts say Alberta's looming separation referendum is a perfect case study on the effects of artificial intelligence.
2: Angus Bridgman of the Ontario-based Media Ecosystem Observatory says AI platforms could tell you separation would hike taxes for Albertans, and the next day, it could tell you taxes would go down. Bridgman says AI is only as good as the information it draws from, and that information is constantly shifting. Elections Alberta says on its website, AI-powered chatbots and search engines are increasingly being used to find and summarize information found online. Jason White, The Canadian Press.
0: Amid slumping poll numbers and looming midterm elections next month, U.S. President Donald Trump is on the campaign trail this weekend. He's focusing on states that he won in the 2024 election. Here's ABC's Stephen Portnoy with more.
3: Polls show most Americans now have a negative view of the economy and of Trump's handling of it. Two-thirds in an AP poll this week said they believe they're paying higher than usual prices because of Trump's policies rather than forces outside of his control.
4: He's the reason why the nation is the way it is today.
5: He can afford the gas, but most of us can't.
3: The latest jobs report released Friday came in below economists' expectations.
0: Trump will attempt to rally voters in Dayton, Ohio today, where just days ago, 1,400 workers were laid off from a truck factory. And tens of thousands of protesters hit the streets of various cities in Spain to demand help for renters a day after lawmakers rejected a package of emergency measures aimed at tackling the nation's housing affordability crisis. Large crowds marched in Madrid today calling for a general strike and affordable housing. In the eastern city of Valencia, police used tear gas and rubber bullets to disperse protesters who broke through the security perimeter outside the City of Arts and Sciences. It's a futuristic complex by famed architect Santiago Calatrava, where a real estate summit was being held. This is the Canadian Press. In sports, a pair of games in the CFL today. The playoff-bound Toronto Argonauts will be without injured starting quarterback Chad Kelly as they host the BC Lions. The Lions seeking to maintain their hold on second place in the tight West Division. Later, the league-leading Montreal Alouettes host the Winnipeg Blue Bombers, who got bumped to last place in the West after Calgary's 37-31 win over Saskatchewan last night. In the NFL, San Francisco 49ers owner Jed York has been suspended for six games and fined $500,000 following his arrest earlier this year in a prostitution sting in Ohio. Elsewhere, CBS Sports and Tony Romo have officially parted ways 1 month after the former Dallas Cowboys quarterback pled no contest to charges of operating a vehicle while intoxicated. And the Major League playoffs continue tonight with the start of the American League and National League Division Series. The Chicago White Sox visit the Cleveland Guardians, while the Atlanta Braves head to Los Angeles to face the Dodgers in the afternoon. Later, the Tampa Bay Rays host the New York Yankees, and the Milwaukee Brewers welcome the San Diego Padres. From the Canadian Press, I'm Don Mitchell.
6: From the swoosh of freshly tuned skis slicing powder down some peaks to a distant buzz of a water skier slicing through Kamloops Lake. That's Kamloops, and so are we. 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

0: From the National Newsroom of the Canadian Press, I'm Don Mitchell. Canada and fellow G7 countries have made a pledge to release significant amounts of diesel after prices for the fuel recently hit record highs in the United States and abroad. A spokesperson for Energy Minister Tim Hodgson's office says Canada will cooperate with the G7 by coordinating maintenance schedules for oil refineries. Natural Resources Canada says the average price for a liter of diesel climbed from $1.52 in January to the current $2.61. Experts have put out an alert to consumers about artificial intelligence-enabled fake journalist personas. The fabricated digital identities have started to appear on digital platforms across Canada.
1: Canadian news outlets pulled articles from their websites after learning Daniel Robson appeared not to be a real journalist, and an AI website called We News has been repurposing work from legitimate news sources across Canada. It publishes them as stories written by fake AI journalists, complete with bylines and images that look like headshots. Experts say there's no one obvious solution to this problem, but both governments and platforms have a role to play. The federal government says it's been consulting on AI transparency, while Google appears to have delisted We News from its search engine. Jason White, The Canadian Press.
0: Elsewhere, the U.S. Coast Guard says an Ontario air ambulance carrying six people has gone missing. In a social media post, the agency says the Federal Aviation Administration lost contact with the jet early this morning as it was traveling from Bermuda to Boston. The Coast Guard says it has launched a search mission off the coast of Nantucket, an island in Massachusetts. An axe-wielding Fly Dubai co-pilot had been flagged over extremism concerns prior to allegedly trying to crash a plane this week with 182 people on board.
2: The co-pilot suspected in the recent Fly Dubai attack has been identified as an Omani national. In footage from Shota Muzayef, the panic screams of the passengers can be heard as the attacker struck the captain with a cockpit's crash axe before trying to seize the controls. A source says the co-pilot had been barred from flying by Oman over concerns he had adopted extremist views. His actions nearly crashed the flight with more than 100 people on board before passengers and others rushed in and subdued him. The new details raised questions about how the co-pilot was on the flight. Israel's government has said it has agreements with foreign carriers to keep pilots of nations without diplomatic ties from flying there. Israel and Oman don't have formal diplomatic relations. I'm Rika Ann Garcia.
0: And celebrated actor and Parkinson's disease activist Michael J. Fox gave some thoughts yesterday on the state of the Canada-U.S. relationship while in Ottawa. Fox believes, despite rhetoric from Washington, the relationship between Americans and Canadians remains strong.
3: It's frustrating. It's saddening, but I think a lot will change in the next couple of years. I think there'll be some selective backtracking.
0: Fox joined 50 other people in the nation's capital for an Order of Canada ceremony. He was invested as an officer of the Order of Canada in 2010, but promoted yesterday to the companion level. This is the Canadian Press. In sports, 13 games in the NHL tonight with six Canadian teams on the ice. The Toronto Maple Leafs will host the Ottawa Senators. The Edmonton Oilers welcome the Seattle Kraken. The Montreal Canadiens visit the Pittsburgh Penguins, and the Calgary Flames will take on the Vancouver Canucks. A pair of games in the CFL, the playoff-bound Toronto Argonauts will be without injured starting quarterback Chad Kelly as they host the BC Lions. The Leos seek to maintain their hold on second place in the tight West Division. Later, the league-leading Montreal Alouettes host the Winnipeg Blue Bombers. And Max Verstappen qualified on pole position for the first time this year at the Bahrain Grand Prix in Malaysia on a rare day off for Mercedes and standings leader Kimi Antonelli. Verstappen the fastest, ahead of second place Ferrari with Lewis Hamilton at the helm. Verstappen's Red Bull teammate Isak Azar was further back in third. Antonelli was fourth with his Mercedes teammate and closest title challenger George Russell only eighth. From the Canadian Press, I'm Don Mitchell.
4: Listening to what matters to you. That's what community is all about. And that's what we're all about, too. 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

only 47% of people say they're afraid of being themselves in public because they don't want to go viral. Don't be yourself. Maybe a dance break right for this one right here. It's Earth, Wind & Fire in September.

0: 70s, 80s, 90s, Our Lady Peace and Clumsy. Netflix is releasing a new three-part docuseries called The One About Matthew Perry on October 27th.
1: As Matthew's buddy for 40 years, he would definitely want everyone to talk about how great he was.
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3: Matthew recognized this is an area where he could really make a huge difference.
4: I wanted to introduce myself and say that my name is Matthew and I'm an alcoholic.
5: He saved my life right there in that moment. I believe that.
3: To have that connection with an audience is a wonderful, sacred thing.
1: And how we miss him.
6: 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I missed all of you.
0: Again, The One About Matthew Perry being released on October 27th through Netflix is a three-part docuseries, and it coincides with the third anniversary of his passing.
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18: It's a city born of two rivers merging, but a community nurtured by the calloused hands who cut the trees, mined the earth, farmed the soil, and tended to those same hands in times of need. This is Kamloops, and we're proud to be part of its roots as well. 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

People's Sexiest Man Alive for 2026 hasn't been revealed yet, but we're here that the list could include Michael B. Jordan, Bad Bunny. Noah Wiley is another one that's on the list. We'll see. Eddie Money coming up. He's thinking of you.

countdown for Halloween is on, and when you're doing any shopping, have you noticed there's Halloween stuff, there's fall stuff, and Christmas stuff right now? Crazy. Take me home tonight.

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0: From the National Newsroom of the Canadian Press, I'm Don Mitchell. An Ontario air ambulance carrying six people has gone missing off the coast of the United States. Four on board are reportedly Canadians. In a social media post, the U.S. Coast Guard says it launched a search mission after the Federal Aviation Administration lost contact with the plane overnight as it was traveling from Bermuda to Boston. The search area is off the coast of Nantucket, about 150 kilometers southeast of Boston. An operations manager for Latitude Air Ambulance told the Canadian Press their missing aircraft was transporting a patient and a family member with two pilots and two medical staff on board. G7 leaders have agreed to release 100 million barrels of oil and fuel products in the coming weeks as the United States' war in Iran and Russia's war in Ukraine continue to impact global energy supplies.
1: The G7 leaders say they'll release substantial amounts of diesel after the fuel recently hit record high prices in the U.S. Because Canada, as a net oil exporter, is the only G7 country without a strategic energy reserve, it has none to release but has previously said it would increase oil production to contribute to additional supply. It'll participate with other G7 nations in coordinating maintenance schedules at refineries in order to prevent too many from going offline at the same time. Brenda Molina Navidad, The Canadian Press.
0: Elsewhere, the leaders of Quebec's five main parties are making their last pitches this weekend to undecided voters with the election set for Monday.
2: The separatist Parti Québécois, which promised a referendum in 2029, has topped the polls throughout the campaign. PQ leader Paul Saint-Pierre Plamondon was targeted by his rivals yesterday, who argued a referendum would cause political instability and harm Quebec's economy. The PQ, the Quebec Liberals, the Quebec Conservatives, Québec Solidaire, and the Coalition Avenir Québec are all expected to win seats on Monday. About a quarter of Quebec's eligible voters have already cast their ballots in advance polls. Diana Mussina, The Canadian Press.
0: The head of Tennessee's prison system will resign at the end of the month after the failed execution of convicted murderer Krista Pike. Department of Correction Commissioner Frank Serrata called it quits in a statement, admitting it is in the best interest of the state. It comes as an independent review is carried out to determine why Pike's execution failed on Wednesday. Pike was 18 when she and her boyfriend tortured and killed a classmate, Colleen Slemmer, in a jealous rage in the mid-90s. She later became one of the youngest women to be sent to death row. And finally, a Japanese actor has won a landmark court battle in a conflict over artificial intelligence. Here's ABC's Chuck Sievertson.
3: A Tokyo court has awarded legal protection for the human voice in a landmark case involving a popular Japanese anime voice actor. The court ruled that Kenjiro Tsuda's voice was used without permission on TikTok. The decision marks Japan's first acknowledgement of voice rights. Tsuda sued over an AI clone of his voice used in videos. The ruling comes as concerns rise among voice actors about AI cloning.
0: This is the Canadian Press. In sports, 13 games in the NHL tonight with six Canadian teams on the ice. The Toronto Maple Leafs will host the Ottawa Senators. The Edmonton Oilers will welcome the Seattle Kraken. The Montreal Canadiens visit the Pittsburgh Penguins. And the Calgary Flames head to Vancouver to take on the Canucks. A pair of games in the CFL today. The playoff-bound Toronto Argonauts will be without injured starting quarterback Chad Kelly as they host the BC Lions. The Leos seek to maintain their hold on second place in the tight West Division. Later, the league-leading Montreal Alouettes host the Winnipeg Blue Bombers, who got bumped into last place in the West after Calgary's 37-31 win over Saskatchewan last night. Canada's Leila Fernandez has been ousted from the China Open Women's Tennis Tournament in three sets. She lost to Uzbekistan's Kamila Rakhimova in the second round, and Max Verstappen qualified on pole position for the first time this year at the Bahrain Grand Prix in Malaysia on a rare day off for Mercedes and standings leader Kimi Antonelli. From the Canadian Press, I'm Don Mitchell.
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1: Morning, Kalo is down here live at 460 Nicholas Street at Trillium Towers, home of City Gardens. We are here with sales manager Carmen Rice. Carmen, good morning.
2: Good morning, Jeff.
1: All right, so what are we doing here today? Looks like we're offering some micro tours.
2: 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The much anticipated 4.5 year wait is over. We've opened our doors today from 10 to 2 for folks to come down and check out what City Gardens has to offer, specifically Trillium Tower. We have some great incentives going on, so we really want you to come down and check us out.
1: Awesome. Yeah, maybe tell us a quick little bit about those incentives here.
2: Well, we'll just give you a little bit of a teaser that we have $25,000 on select two-bedroom homes, and we have an incentive for first-time homebuyers to come and save the GST. And we want to talk to you, so you're going to have to come down here and get some more information about that.
1: Awesome. Come down and learn more. Coffee and donuts here on site as well. We'll see you here.
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2: Life's like this. That's the way it is.

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You're not the only one that thinks of that. Pete Davidson is in the process of removing his nearly 200 tattoos. He opened up about the choice in a recent interview, and he said the move was partially a practical business decision. He said he hated arriving at the makeup trailer 3

0: hours early just to spray paint over what he called horrible ink. So he's getting that done.
1: Good morning, Kamloops. Down here live at 460 Nicholas Street. We are at Trillium at City Gardens here with sales manager Carmen Rice. Carmen, good morning.
2: Good morning, Jeff.
1: Carmen, now let's talk a little bit about the views here. Of course, we got some nice big towers. People see them when they drive around downtown. They probably wonder, what does it look like when I get in there?
2: We have excellent views from all aspects of the tower, whether it's a northwest river view or a sweeping mountain view with Peterson Creek off the southeast corner. There certainly isn't a bad view in the house.
1: Now, if you want to come down and take a quick tour, it is a great day to come and do that. It's not going to take very long. Tell us like what you're going to be offering here today.
2: We're offering micro tours. 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
1: There you go. So if you have a couple of minutes, stop by here today at 460 Nicholas Street. We're just off 5th. 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
2: Did you check out the VMAs last weekend? They were the most watched ceremony since 2015 and up 51% from last year. We'll say it's all about Madonna, okay? She's coming up, MJ and Bananarama. It's Venus.

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1: Yeah, there's really something here for everybody as well, as you mentioned. And it's nice downtown living, so it's very convenient. 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So come on down, 460 Nicholas Street, Trillium at City Gardens. 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

0: scrimmage. Here they come. Here comes the blitz. Under pressure.
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3: 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As the man said, it's the Moj, Bob Marjanovic, along with Julio Caravetta, coming to you today from Toronto, BMO Field to be specific, where the 8-6 BC Lions take on the 9-6 Toronto Argonauts. A special hello, by the way, to all the hospital patients and shut-ins, the pensioners and the blind, and all the people who can't get out to the games but enjoy the football broadcast. Well, Mr. Caravetta, back home here. For you, literally home. You got to spend some time in Etobicoke last night. I mean, I'm looking at BMO Field down on the right. We have the parking lot. You can find home plate from CNE Stadium that you manicured on so many occasions as member of the Blue Jay ground crew. But the bottom line is today, forget about all that stuff. You got two teams that are red hot in the CFL. Lions having won 7 out of 8. Argos winning 7 out of 9. And yet the storyline going into this one probably is no Chad Kelly.
4: Yeah, no, absolutely. Just an absolutely perfect day, too, for football. My gosh, is this ever nice down by the water. So both teams, as you said, are coming into this game very hot. Obviously, the big news coming into this game was going to be the matchup of Chad Kelly versus Nathan Rourke. We didn't get a chance to see both of them because Nathan was injured, and then Chad Kelly ended up getting injured in Vancouver. But this game for both these teams, more so for the BC Lions. I think the Argonauts have locked up their second place finish in the East. But man, oh man, is the Western Division still up for grabs as far as what's going to happen past the second place. So lots to play for the BC Lions. They need to continue to play well going down the stretch because it is going to be a dogfight with that big win yesterday by the Calgary Stampeders in Saskatchewan. It has really, really made that this division tight.
3: Yeah, and you know, it's interesting. Calgary coming off back-to-back wins against the Ottawa Red Blacks. People kind of went, yeah, it's Ottawa.
4: Yeah.
3: Well, they go into Saskatchewan last night, and that 37-31 Stamps victory, that score actually flatters Saskatchewan, who rallied a little late in the game. But, man, all of a sudden the Stampeders are now a factor. And, of course, the BC Lions have to go back to Calgary to play the Stamps, and that game will decide the season series. So there's a lot going on in this Western Division.
4: You know, you're absolutely right. It's a lot of fun to watch if you're a fan because, you know, every game going down the stretch here is going to be so big. You mentioned the game a few weeks from now against Calgary, but the Lions have a tremendous opportunity in front of them, right? By winning here in a difficult place to win. They haven't won here since 2019. You find a way to win here, you're going to be in a good position to host a playoff game, which ultimately is what you want. And, you know, it's not going to get any easier. Next week against Ottawa, I know the record of Ottawa is what it is, but, you know, they're still going to come out and compete. So worry about the game at hand, and it's going to be a big one here this afternoon.
3: Yeah, the Lions haven't won here since 2019, an 18-17 victory in which Sergio Castillo missed a field goal at the end of the game, but the single point came in handy. I believe that was the night that Rainey caught the missed field goal and stepped out of bounds on the back line and gave up the single point. So, yes, the Lions, it's been difficult. You got to go way back. That was Devon Claybrook's first win as head coach of the Lions.
4: Wow.
3: So that tells you how long ago the Lions have, it's been since the Lions have won here in Toronto. This is the Able Auctions pregame show. Closing your business anywhere in BC. 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A lot to get to during the course of the show. And we'll run that down before we head to break. But, Julio, probably the big story today is the fact that there's no Chad Kelly. Nick Arbuckle will start in his place. And for people that kind of want to go to sleep on Nick Arbuckle,
4: I think to myself,
3: this guy won a Grey Cup in a similar circumstance replacing a quarterback. So Nick Arbuckle is fully capable of going out there and winning a football game for the Argos
4: today. He was the MVP of the Grey Cup.
3: Yeah.
4: I mean, and he filled in when Chad Kelly was hurt that entire year and threw forward 5,000 yards. Man, he can play. So he showed that in BC, right? He was the 13 of 20, 135 yards, nothing fancy. He's not the gunslinger that Chad Kelly is. Like, he's not going to, you know, have those huge shots downfield and try to hit the home run, but he's going to be efficient. I mean, he's a smart guy, and he's going to run this offense, and he's going to be very methodical. And so with this receiving core that Toronto has, I mean, they're dangerous. They are dangerous in a lot of different spots. So the only part of their game, if you look at it, that, you know, and with Chad Kelly at the helm, it probably is different. Now that Nick Arbuckle's there, is maybe they rely a little bit more on the running game, which they haven't been doing. It's just been everything through the air. But when you have Chad Kelly, that's why you try to do that, because that's their strength and the receiver. So it'll be interesting to see Toronto today and how they try to attack the BC Lions and whether they try to run the football against, you know, the number one team against the rush.
3: Well, I look at it from this perspective, and that is the fact that Arbuckle probably has a little bit better ball security than Chad Kelly.
4: Yeah.
3: Kelly likes to push the envelope. So what you lose in terms of
4: big play capability,
3: you're getting back in the sense that you've got a quarterback who's probably had a little bit better ball security, because Kelly has thrown 24 interceptions this year, and some of those picks, Julie, I'm going like, what are you doing?
4: Yeah, well, but that's the way he plays.
3: Yeah.
4: It's feast or famine with that guy, right? It's he plays on the edge. He's a big play kind of guy. He's got a great arm, and he wants to make the big play. And What makes him so dangerous as well is that when he gets out of the pocket, because he can move around, I mean, he's looking to throw deep, and he can do it. So, you know, that's why you see this team making big plays. But at the same time, you know, he forces some issues, and he has a tendency to turn the ball over. But I think that the Toronto coaching staff will live with that, with some of the plays that he can make. And here's the other part. They're winning, right? And, Moj, we were talking to Mike Hogan earlier, the play-by-play voice of the Argos. I mean, these are two teams that really got put in a hole early in the year because of the World Cup, and look where they are.
3: Yeah.
4: Both the hottest teams in the CFL.
3: Got through the adversity.
4: Yeah.
3: Speaking of big plays, we're going to hear from Jermaine Jackson now, and a little background here. So Jackson, twice this year, has been caught from behind at the one-yard line, and he was getting a lot of ribbing because of it in the receiver room. The last game, Justin McInnes got caught from behind, so he's kind of on the hook now in terms of getting caught from behind. And it was funny because we were talking about this with the receivers the other day at practice, and Keon Hatcher says, I haven't been caught from behind yet. And then the other receivers all kind of jumped in and said, you haven't broke one yet, right? So there's a little background in this story with Jermaine Jackson. And we talked about him now having Justin McInnes being on the hook in terms of being caught from behind.
5: Feels good to, you know, actually get in the end zone this time. But, yeah, we get to make fun of J-Mac this week, so that's a good feeling for sure.
3: Hey, Hatch says that he hasn't been caught yet. J-Mac says that he hasn't busted one yet. So what's the true statement?
5: Both are true statements, but Hatch hasn't had the opportunity in open field yet. So we need to get him open field so we can see if he don't get caught. But it's a thing going on in the receiver room right now.
3: Hey, how much fun is it playing in this offense? I mean, last week all the receivers got to eat. Everybody got to make a big play at a certain point. I mean, you got to feel good playing in an offense like this, knowing that you're going to get an opportunity during the course of the game.
5: For sure. It's fun knowing that the people around you are capable of making great plays. It's fun being in an offense that, even with a quarterback like Nathan, is crazy knowing that he's, you know, we always got the utmost confidence when he's in the game. So it's fun. It's a fun offense. Great running backs. So just having a lot of fun in this offense.
3: You've got a shot at 1,000 yards. You got to kind of pinch yourself sometimes, considering the fact that you were cut by this team and had to come back.
5: Yeah, it's a crazy, from where I started from the beginning of the season to where it's going now, it's kind of crazy. But I'm like, 1,000 yards would be a great achievement, but I really love wins. So as long as we win it, I'm good.
3: Speaking of winning, what do you got to do against the Argos to win?
5: Play sound, discipline, alignment, assignment, and, you know, just follow the game plan. I think we got a good plan, so it would be a great outing this weekend.
3: Best of luck.
5: Appreciate you.
3: Jermaine Jackson, who enters this game with 728 yards, and as we
4: what
3: mentioned,
4: a year.
3: Outside shot of getting 1,000.
4: What a year for a guy who was cut in training camp.
3: Mm-hmm. Hey. Amazing, amazing story. All right, pregame show. We have a lot to get to. You're going to hear from quarterback Nathan Rourke as well as head coach Buck Pierce. We'll also hear from defensive lineman Casey Sales, also nickel Deontay Williams, and coming up in the next segment, Marshall Ferguson from TSN is going to stop by. He's got the call today here at BMO Field between the Lions and the Argos. 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
3: 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It's the Moj, Bob Marjanovic, along with Julio Caravetta. Thrilled to have Marshall Ferguson join us now from TSN, and he'll be calling the game today with Dwayne Ford. Marshall, welcome.
15: Thank you.
3: Nice to have you aboard. Guys.
15: Yeah, this is the cushy confines of BMO Field. They upgraded everything but your guys' away radio booth.
3: I heard you guys have a hot tub and a wet bar in the TSN booth. Any truth to that rumor?
15: You know, it's funny. Last year we were doing a game here, and because we do the variety of them throughout the season in different stages as they were getting ready to have this post-FIFA and the World Cup, Dwayne and I at one point during a commercial break in like the third quarter tapped each other on the arm and went, wait, are those screens new? Like in the corners of the end zones on every corner?
16: Yeah.
15: And then realizing as well, because my son, you know, mom is Portuguese, and so he loves Ronaldo and all the rest. It's like Ronaldo played a game here, so every time I come to this stadium, my son permanently thinks it's the coolest stadium in the planet.
3: Whoa, you just talked Portuguese soccer?
15: Yeah.
3: T-Mart, our producer, like the number one Portuguese fan around. Yes. And he's half Croatian, half Portuguese. You never hear about the Croatian side of his family.
15: Maybe I'll let you?
3: Yeah. Oh,
16: my gosh.
15: Yeah, milk and bread.
16: I was going to say.
3: Oh, wow.
16: T-Mart, just do the interview. T-Mart.
3: T-Mart, you want a headset? You go ahead.
15: But yeah, he laughs every time I come here because I'm like, hey, buddy, you remember when Ronaldo lost his mind in Toronto and 500,000 people were sitting outside of his hotel, like crazy people? Yeah, that was Toronto. That was this stadium. It's amazing the legacy that a big event like that leaves. But obviously, you guys experienced that out in Vancouver as well.
4: Yes, it was great. And it's interesting. I was just pointing out, both these teams suffered early on because of the World Cup, and it seems like both of them have come out, and it's something that resiliency, I guess, has really paid off.
15: Totally. It was funny. So I was standing on the field about an hour ago with Mike Hogan from the Argonauts and talking about Kingston and life, because there's an anthem today and it's sung by somebody who has connections to Kingston, and Hoagie and I are Kingston, Ontario guys and all the rest. And then Andrew Pearson walked over and he's a Kingston guy that went to Holy Cross, and I played at Frontenac and we were rival high schools. So we started talking and Andrew goes, man, it was dark days, at 0-5 and just trying to figure it out and how things were going to go. And, we were in Kelowna. It was tough. As much as we loved it, it was a really difficult situation. And I said to Hoagie, I'm like, man, they're complaining about like a mountain view and like nice facilities and stuff. You guys were in Guelph. I was like, with all respect to the city of Guelph, Ontario,
16: it's not Kelowna.
15: I played at McMaster, and every time we went to Guelph, we're like, this place sucks. I don't want to be here. So
3: hold on. Don't let Dunk hear that.
15: Yeah, exactly. So, I love the fact that both of these teams have gone through adversity, and how poetic would it be in all seriousness, as much as BC does not want to cross over, because then obviously travel is a huge implication, but we understand what the playoff picture is. We're in the final month of the season, and, if it's Winnipeg, it's not a big deal. If it's BC coming in, whoo, man, you guys coming back in a month from now, like that's a tall hill to climb.
4: And nobody's been able to climb that hill to
15: exactly.
4: this point.
15: And but I do imagine how incredible it would be in terms of storylines to think that the two teams that were displaced by the big show, quote unquote, that came in from FIFA, that end up playing against each other in the playoffs, and it would just kind of be poetic.
3: Forget about the Eastern Division playoffs.
15: Yeah.
3: Let's have these two teams meet somewhere else during the playoffs, Calgary.
15: That would be amazing.
3: And you know what? The way Toronto's playing right now, I have, if I'm the Montreal Alouettes, I'm not going into that game going, this is a... we're punching our ticket.
15: Moj, there's a couple of big questions I have left remaining in this season, and one of the biggest ones to me is whether or not the teams that were displaced have built a resiliency that allows them to carry momentum through any situation. Because that, as we know,
4: that's a real thing.
15: That's a real thing.
4: It is a real thing. Absolutely.
15: Yeah, and it doesn't matter if you are playing an extra game or two on the road, or if you're playing, three games in a row on the road, or whatever it might be. I just feel as though teams that go through bad situations, and I'll use a real-life example of this. 2011, I'm playing at McMaster. Kyle Quinlan is the Heck Crichton Trophy Award winner. Should have been, wasn't, because he got suspended, because there was an on-campus incident and all the rest. I come in as the backup quarterback. Our team, because they lost their starting quarterback, and I had to fill in for a couple of weeks, was hard as bleeping nails the entire rest of the year. We were the toughest group I've ever seen mentally. And my son is 6 years old, just turned six this week. He's always flexing at me and showing me his abs and showing me his biceps. And he has this concept of what he thinks is physically strong. And every single time he does, I tap him on the head. I go, hey, is that thing up top just as strong as your body?
4: The six inches in between the ears is pretty powerful.
15: These two teams are the two most mentally strong teams in the entire Canadian Football League at this point in the season, regardless of Calgary going through what they have or Saskatchewan and having to battle through the Grey Cup. Mm-hmm. Will you repeat all the rest? If you get kicked out of your house and you get told there's no reason, anybody who's literally been evicted knows what I'm talking about, which is, you can't live there anymore, so good luck figuring it out.
3: It's the Moj, Bob Marjanovic, along with Julio Caravetta. I think the big point, fellas, for both teams, it galvanizes a unit, and it galvanizes a team. Yep. And, we talked about the Lions, the Argos, the same thing. And the Lions had the additional adversity of all those injuries at the start of the year as well.
4: What I was going to ask you was, Toronto, obviously, without Chad Kelly, and we were saying just earlier on our pregame, you can't go to sleep on Nick Arbuckle. I mean, he's a guy that might not be as flashy as Chad Kelly, but, man, he's as efficient as can be. And, I mean, he seems like whenever he comes in, when he came in against the Lions in July, he's unflappable. I mean, he just seems to be the same guy, doesn't get too high, done too low. You know him a little bit more. You've covered him a little bit more. What's your thoughts on him?
15: Well, I also had the advantage of talking to him about, like I say, an hour ago down the field, and it was almost funny how he discusses Chad Kelly's playing style when he's in the film room, because is there any more paradoxical relationship that exists in Canadian football quarterbacking than
4: those two?
15: Nick Arbuckle, the consistent,
4: conservative, take what the defense gives me.
15: Maybe Jake Mayer. Like, you could make the argument if Jake Mayer was the backup, then that could be the guy based on what we saw this year. But and then they've essentially had to change what scramble rules mean in the last 24 hours. And I love that because it's the funniest thing. Like, we were talking to Dave Unger on our CFL and TSN Zooms this week, and he was saying, when Chad breaks the pocket, we have scramble rules, but then there's like Chad scramble rules. And Chad's scramble rules are just run to the other team's end zone.
4: Yeah, just go deep.
15: And the ball might show up. And he was like, with Nick, it's more so, scramble rules are back on, which is, this guy goes to the sideline. Yeah, this one runs across.
4: Deep comes back. Yeah, his short goes long. Right?
15: But it's funny with scramble rules because we say this as a general terminology that exists in football, but people don't really understand because it's like, okay, so yes, those are the rules that are laid down. It's perhaps the most feel thing that exists in football outside of a running back getting a touch on like an outside zone and going, is it the A gap, B gap, C gap? Should I bounce it? Should I kick it? In terms of feel, receivers understanding their quarterback is such a reps-based thing. And
4: they get their share.
15: And for Arbuckle to be in after having the majority of Chad this year, what I'm interested in today, guys, is whether or not Toronto's receivers, not even in scramble rules, just in basic fundamental execution of plays, can they adjust to what was so successful in 2025 when Nick Arbuckle was legitimately putting up MOP type of numbers? Can they do that, or are they stuck in the mindset of Chad Kelly? Because I think there's going to be a couple of awkward moments today where receivers just go, I'm going to do that. Oh, wait a minute.
4: Do they? Are they going to try to run the ball a little bit more today, you think?
15: I don't think so.
4: No, it's not like you're going to change your MOA.
15: It depends whether or not on the RPOs. I think Arbuckle is understanding what his role is, and he wants to kind of lay down the sword and play the game plan. But I did talk to him quickly about the idea of you have to balance being a robot and also being aggressive like Chad was. How do you find that middle ground? And he's like, we're going to find out together.
3: Marshall, before we let you go, what question you want to see answered today?
15: Question I want to see answered is whether or not the BC Lions, in my mind, are a legitimate roll into any stadium and kick the bleep out of somebody and throw it up and down the field and get the yardage out of Rourke and create some turnovers? Or are they a team that's dangerous but not threatening? I think that there's a difference between those two words to me, and I really want to see whether or not the Lions are a team that I... Because this is the only time I see you guys until week 21, and who knows what the playoff situation looks like until then.
16: Yeah.
15: But the first opportunity to see you guys play live, I've enjoyed watching it year-long, but it's been a bit of a mystery at times, so I want to get some questions answered.
3: All right, before we let you go, we got about half an hour before airtime. You can talk Bifanas, Lisbon, all that stuff with T-Mart, so you guys go ahead.
15: Benfica. Porto.
3: Marshall, thanks for stopping by,
15: thanks,
3: man.
15: Marshall.
3: Have a great call today.
15: Thank you, guys. Appreciate it.
3: Marshall Ferguson from TSN stopping by. He'll have the call with Dwayne Ford, and, of course, Marshall giving us some great insight on the Argos and, of course, also talking a little about what he believes this Lions team is capable of as well. A lot more to get to on the Able Auctions pregame show. We're going to hear from head coach Buck Pierce. We're going to also hear from Nathan Rourke. Plus, we're going to get to Julio Caravetta's highly anticipated, critically acclaimed Keys to the Game brought to you by the West Coast Auto Group. All that and more. 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
17: Oh, good morning, Kamloops. We are down here at 460 Nicholas Street, Trillium at City Gardens, where we're offering some micro tours today of these beautiful new condos. Let's talk a little bit about it, and to do that here with sales manager Carmen Rice. Carmen, good morning. Let's talk about some of the amenities that are included when you come and live in these beautiful places.
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3: Well, Buck, first off, let's talk about the environment here. Absolutely gorgeous day in Toronto. I imagine when you looked at the schedule back in February, March, you didn't anticipate a day like today.
6: No, it's absolutely beautiful. I think you look at the conditions, you look at the shape the field's in, it should be a great day for football.
3: All right, let's talk about some of the storylines heading into this one. First off, let's talk about your team, and that is the fact that you're probably coming off your most complete victory of the season against Saskatchewan. How do you build on that?
6: Well, you know, I think it's looking at, you know, the reasons why we had been successful last week. We're now going on the road versus a very good opponent. They're playing extremely well in all three phases right now. They're playing hard. For us, we just have to continue to focus on ourselves. Momentum in this league, you know, can swing week to week. So, you know, for us, coming in here versus a very good football team, you know, we have to play our best football. And it has to start, you know, from the opening kickoff.
3: This team has not won at BMO since 2019. What makes it such a tough place to play?
6: Well, I think just, you know, obviously coming out here, coming east, afternoon games, a little bit different. So, you know, we tried to stick to our routine this week in terms of, you know, our practice schedule. And we talked about, you know, starting fast in practice, making sure we were able to adapt to that time change for us. And then getting the guys up a little bit earlier and in terms of getting their bodies right to play. It's never an easy place to play. I think Toronto is one of the teams that is as good in all three phases as anybody in the league.
3: 40,000 feet over Saskatchewan. Actually, it sounds like a movie title, doesn't it? 40,000 feet over Saskatchewan. We find out that Chad Kelly will not play for the Argos. Nick Arbuckle gets the start. How does that impact what you do on defense?
6: I don't think it really does. I think, you know, we stick to our plan. Nick's as good as any you know, quarterback in the league, and he's been in the system. He's executed at a high level. He's ready to play. That's the one thing you always understand about Nick is he's going to prepare as a starter, and he's going to be ready to come out here and execute their game plan just as Chad would. So, you know, defensively, we got to make sure that we still, you know, are able to keep him in the pocket and, make sure we're in tight enough coverage to, you know, play some of their bigger receivers.
3: What do you have to do to come out of here today with a W?
6: Yeah, I mean, I think, you know, number one, special teams wise, you know, we have to make sure that we are able to cover well. Janarian Grant's a future Hall of Famer. He's made plays week in and week out. He's having another great season. So, you know, our cover unit's got to make sure to contain him. Offensively, continue to stay on the football field, get the ball in the end zone, have great first down efficiency, have first down success. Defensively, you know, create some turnovers, create some momentum, give our offense optimal position to score.
3: Buck, best of luck.
6: Thanks, Moj.
3: Lions head coach Buck Pierce. 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It's the Moj, Bob Marjanovic, along with Julio Caravetta. Coming to you from BMO Field in Toronto. Beautiful day here, as we mentioned, with Buck, 16 degrees and sunny, light breeze here at BMO on the shores of Lake Ontario as the 8-6 Lions get set to take on the 9-6 Argos. And time now for the Sandman Hotels starting lineups. And we will start off with the Lions offense. It remains intact from last week. The offensive line left to right, Woodruff, Una, Couture, Yates, and Hunt. The receivers, Hatcher, Jackson, Berryhill, McInnes, and Katoy. Rourke is your quarterback. Pickett, your fullback. Horvath and Butler, your running backs. For the Argos defensively, the interior rotation, former Lion Dwayne Hendricks, Toea, Shand, and Holly. On the flanks, off the edges, Sean Lemon, he of the 8 sacks at the age of, I don't know, 57. Johnson, Maisonneuve, and former Lion Jonathan Kongbo. Your middle linebacker is D'Arcangelo. He's flanked by Tubner and Pickett. Your safety is Bolden. On the boundary side, your corner is Franklin. Your half is Caesar. On the wide side, it's Goche as the corner and Hickey as the halfback. And, Julio, looking at these teams, looking at that front, as you'd like to say, that Toronto front four is no joke.
0: Yeah.
3: 37 sacks, leads the CFL. Pretty good numbers in terms of quarterback sacks when you look at Lemon with 8, Kongbo with 5, Holly with 6. This is going to be a good test for the BC Lions offensive line.
4: It's distributed pretty good. And you said the ageless one, Sean Lemon, 8 sacks, which is amazing. And here's the thing, right? When you're playing against a very good defensive front, you know, they like to get after the quarterback, but the one thing that you've really got to be against a guy like Nathan Rourke is you got to be really disciplined, right? You get out of your pass lanes because you're trying to get to the quarterback, and Nathan has shown us over the last month that when he gets outside of the pocket now and starts using his feet, he becomes that dangerous weapon. So that front, when you are trying to attack it, you've got to give it a lot of different things to think about, right? What you can't do is get behind the eight ball and allow them to just come after the quarterback, because that's where they're going to get you in trouble. So that balanced attack, running the ball, you know, the RPOs, getting the quarterback outside the pocket, keeping it, all those things got to come into play when you're playing a good defensive line.
3: Yeah, when you talk about the quarterback sacks, kind of goes hand-in-hand with turnovers. Toronto with 33 turnovers, that's third most in the league. Some other numbers from the defensive side for the Argos. Darius Pickett, 92 tackles, leads the CFL. This Argos front, we talked about it, 2 or more sacks, 10 games in a row. 10 consecutive games with 2 or more sacks. So.
4: And Pickett's no joke either, right?
3: He's
4: a heck of a football player.
3: I love
4: player.
3: That guy. He can return punts for crying out loud.
4: He does everything.
3: Love that guy. For the Lions, Nathan Rourke, of course, has 7 games in a row of 300-plus yards passing. He needs 40 yards to pass Don Jonas for 55th in the CFL all-time list. 265 yards to pass Buck Pierce for 54th.
4: Yeah, okay, so how many games has Buck Pierce played in?
3: You always bring this up.
4: 130 games.
3: Don't disrespect Buck like that.
4: I know, I'm not going to, but I think it speaks to how amazing Nathan has been.
3: Michael Couture is appearing in his 150th game in the CFL, the centennial grad. Great for Michael Couture. Justin McInnes needs 7 yards for 5,000 in his career. He needs 18 yards for 1,000. That'll be 3 years in a row that he's cracked the 1,000-yard barrier. Hatcher, by the way, his next touchdown will be his 30th, and he needs 77 yards to pass Darren Flutie on the BC Lions all-time receiving list for 9th in terms of yardage. Over on the Toronto side, Nick Arbuckle with 100 passing yards passes Joe Zueger for 64th. I love saying that name, Joe Zueger. I don't know why. Joe Zueger. But anyway, he will pass Zueger for 64. Now, speaking of the Argos offense, let's take a look at the offensive line from left to right. Bland, Hunter, Nicastro, and the former Thunderbird playing right guard, Dakota Shepley. Randolph is the right tackle. The receivers, and as you would say, Jaleel, no joke, Coxey, Polk, Mittal, Common, and Unger. Arbuckle, the quarterback. Smith and Hicks, the running back.

0: Yeah, you mean and obviously playing with Chad Kelly, right? That, you know, I mean, they hurt you with some big plays, and so for the receivers, you know, they say no matter where you are on the field, you just got to run your route, and Kelly at any given time is going to find you. So they benefit from that. It'll be interesting how much their game changes with Nick Arbuckle. But it's a dangerous offense.
1: Coxie, by the way, 7 catches, 149 yards against the Bombers last time out. Toronto has 52 big plays this year. That is the most in the league. However, they've given up 56 big plays. So they've kind of feasted. It's been feast and famine for the Argos when it comes to big plays this year. Should note as well, Darnell Sankey, 28 tackles in his last 3 games,
0: yeah.
1: 85 on the season. He has been a beast. And he's... We're going to talk a little bit about this with Casey Sales because these guys up front aren't getting the credit, but we will in a second's time. That was, or those were, the Sandman Hotel starting lineups, 100% Canadian owned and operated with over 50 locations across Canada. 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And, you know, I was talking to Sankey about that this week during practice. He's getting all the, you know, the credit. I mean, he's racking up the tackles. We talked about the numbers. But you know who's doing a great job allowing Sankey to roam around and do his thing?
0: Yeah, the interior guys.
1: Yeah, the interior guys, the Casey Sales, the Jonah Tavais, the Tebow Tavais. Darnell, he talked about that after the game, the victory against Saskatchewan. He gave credit to those guys. And we managed to track down Casey Sales this week and talk to him about the thankless job that they're doing up front.
2: I think this is the first time in my career that we've been first on the run defense, and it's something to be proud of. Obviously, it's a thing that you know. Obviously, we're gonna be the first guys to get blocked, if not double team or triple team, and yeah, those guys might end up racking up some tackles. And it goes to show that's you know, they're staying on us, and you know, going to be open for the linebackers. So I think it's very yeah, like you said, a thankless job, but it's very cool to be a part of that. And you know, I think I saw our stats on our run defense, and I think we're by far first, even not even close to the second. So it is something to be proud of. So it's a very hard thing to do, especially in this league. And it's yeah, we're just going to keep going and yeah, just play together.
1: No Chad Kelly, he's out due to injury. You got Nick Arbuckle starting. Does that impact anything on defense?
2: Yeah, we're going to attack in the same type of way. I mean, Arbuckle is just as good as quarterback. He could be starting this league if he wanted to. So, you know, goes to show he was the Grey Cup MOP, and yeah, he played him last game, and I think he was in the majority of the game after Kelly went down, and yeah, he ended up beating us. So, he's nothing to you know, look down upon. He's a great quarterback, and yeah, he plays in that system very well, and yeah, we're looking forward to going against him.
1: Casey, best of luck.
2: Thank you very much.
1: Lions defensive tackle Casey Sales talking about, well, the thankless job they're doing up front in terms of protecting Darnell Sankey and the rest of that linebacking crew from the offensive line. All right, we'll take a quick break. On the other side, the highly anticipated, critically acclaimed Keys to the Game, driven by the good folks at the West Coast Auto Group. We'll hear from Julio. Plus, we'll also hear from quarterback Nathan Rourke. 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
10: Lions and the Argos today from BMO Field in Toronto. It's the Moj, Bob Marjanovic, along with Julio Caravetta. Going to hear now from Nathan Rourke. 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
11: Nathan, we know how much of a perfectionist you are, but how do you top what you guys did last week against Saskatchewan?
12: I think we did a lot of good things well. I think we were efficient on first down, and we took care of the ball, and we finished in the red zone. And challenge in pro football is always trying to do it the next week, right? So we got a difficult opponent in Toronto who does a really good job on first down, forcing second and longs. And so if we can avoid that, put some points on the board, and take care of the ball, not give Nick Arbuckle and company any extra opportunities, I think we'll be in good shape.
11: You know, when you see a quarterback distribute the football like you did last weekend, where all the receivers got to it, it just tells you that you're seeing everything, you're processing everything. And you know, you talk to the receivers, and they love it because they know in any single play they could be the guy getting the ball. When you look at this offense and the way it's functioning right now and the balance that you have between not zeroing in on one receiver, the fact that you have the running game going as well. How much fun is it to operate an offense like this with so many options?
12: Yeah, it's great to be able to just kind of trust that, you know, there's going to be, something's going to be working in the play. You know, whenever it comes in, you know that it's going to be a positive play. You know, don't want to be living behind the chains or getting negative plays, and certainly feel like we have a lot of weapons right now and we're taking full advantage of it.
11: Toronto has a pretty good pass rush. I believe they're second in the league in sacks. How do you slow that pass rush down? What can you do offensively to try to neutralize that pass rush?
12: Yeah, we're going to do a lot of different things in terms of trying to change up snap count, you know, try to do some chips, you know, try to get in their way. They've done a really good job, you know, rushing the passer, getting some pressure. I got to get the ball out of my hands. But our offensive line, I think this is going to be their best game to date. So really excited to see what those guys have in store. And they're coming with a really good attitude and, you know, should be, I mean, as any game, we go as far as the guys up front do. So looking forward to that.
11: BMO Field, it's a tough place to play. The Lions haven't won there since 2019. Argos have had great success there this year. What makes it such a tough place to play?
12: I think for us in particular, I think the travel is difficult. We always seem to play an early game there. So I think the combination of those things, it certainly stresses you. But I think that this team is on a roll. We're playing well. And, you know, we're going to have to be professionals and, you know, take this as a business trip and really lock in and focus on the details and, you know, to get this one done. Because, they do play well at home. They're a very good team. They're a playoff team. And, you know, they're exactly where we want to be. And so we got to go through them, and it'll be a good one.
11: Keep her going. Best of luck.
12: Thank you.
11: Nathan Rourke of the BC Lions. 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It's the Moj, Bob Marjanovic, along with Julio Caravetta, coming to you from BMO Field in Toronto as the Argos get set to host the Lions today. 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Bring it to Boyd. Now, for the Lions, out this week, Levi Bell with a head injury. Nathan Cherry still has that thigh that he's dealing with, and David Gusta with a head injury is also out. So three Dean linemen out of the lineup this week. Six-game injured list. Well, it's a long one. Woodley Apollon, Isaiah Cage, Nick Senecal, Josh Coker, C.J. Colden, Josh Donovan, Jet Elad, Seven McGee, who, by the way, is at the stadium today. Nice to see Seven make the trip up to see his teammates. Mark McNamee, Gary Peters, Dawson Pierre, Max Royer, Tyson Russell, Chris Slugger, and Matt Spatney. All right, I know you've been waiting for it out there. I know the three down bros eagerly anticipate this. They got their earbuds in now, watching the feed and this.
3: I'm still waiting for the invite.
11: I know, Roland, Julio wants his invite. Come on, man. Time now for the keys to the game. Driven by the West Coast Auto Group. Key number one, Mr. Caravetta.
3: Well, we got to give Nathan time to work, right? And you heard him talk about how you attack a defensive line using snap count, using the running game. They've got to bring all that aspect because they can't become one-dimensional. Toronto can generate a lot of pressure with Lemon and Hawley and all their guys up front. Just those two guys with 14 sacks. And, you know, if he escapes, he's the kind of guy that's going to cause big, big problems for that defense. So I would imagine they're going to be pretty disciplined. But they also have to stay balanced. Xander Horvath, last time, 3 carries, 3 yards against Toronto. They need to be more balanced with that running game. And I think with Xander and the way that he's come on, I think teams are now really game planning against him. That's why you see a lot of people in the box on first down. So I think you're going to see the Lions try to do a little play action early on, but not get away from that running game. That's what makes them really, really balanced.
11: Key numero two.
3: Make Arbuckle, beat you. I mean, he's not Chad Kelly, and I don't want to make that in any way disrespectful to Nate Arbuckle. He's a fantastic quarterback. He's not flashy, smart, gets the ball where he's supposed to, and he's a guy that's beaten the Lions. And so I think what you need to do, you need to have first down success, and you got to force him into some difficult second and long situations where you're going to have to bring pressure. If you just bring the normal guys and give him time to pass the ball, he's going to pick you apart. He is that good. So you can't go to sleep on him. You got to attack him. You got to force him into making quick decisions. With this receiving core, I mean, they're very, very dangerous. So don't think for 1 second that Nick Arbuckle can't put up big numbers, because he definitely has that capability. So You got to make things uncomfortable for him.
10: Key number three.
3: Well, this has always been the case, and I'm going to keep talking about this until they can find a way to fix it. But special teams and field position are going to be huge, right? The Lions have been able to really kind of, even with bad field position, be able to put points on the board, and I think that's a testament to how good their offense is. But man, oh man, with a guy like Janarian Grant on the other side, he is so dangerous. He can flip field position at any given time. Field position is going to be critical. And against this kind of a defense, you can't be putting yourself deep in your own end all the time. So for me, that return game, which is dead last in both punt returns and kickoff returns, needs to have an impact on a game.
10: Yeah, BC Lions, 33-yard line. That's their average starting field position, worst in the league. Toronto, by the way, 37-yard line. That's eighth worst or second worst in the league. Opposing field position, BC allowing the opposition to start on the 40, worst in the league. Toronto, 37-yard line, which is the sixth in the league. Those were Caravetta's keys to the game, driven by the West Coast Auto Group, West Coast Ford, Lincoln, Toyota, Mazda, Nissan, and West Coast Kia, just over the bridge in Maple Ridge and online at westcoastautogroup.com. Let's hear from Deontay Williams right now, Lions nickel, talking about why this defense has been playing so well.
13: Just being who we are, just try to be the most physical, dominant defense out there. It's week 15 for us, week 17 for us, 16 around the area. So the chemistry is there. We got so many guys in the back end, at the linebacker room, and the D-line. We got so much depth and so many great players. So we just got to just keep being who we are.
10: It's interesting you didn't even know what week it was, which kind of tells me, like, when you get into this part of the season, it's just about day one, day two, day three, game day. You don't even have a clue what day of the week it might be.
13: Yeah, it just take every day at a time. Every week, it's a new game for us. It's a new faceless opponent for us. So we just go out there, just be who we are, and control what we control.
10: You're talking about nicknames earlier this week. I found out your nickname is Boom Island. Yeah. Tell us the origin of Boom Island.
13: Boom Island just came from me. I play DB. DBs like to call themselves on their own island or whatever you want to call it. But mine's got like a little a dazzle to it when it comes to the name Boom. Boom, I'm a very hard hitter DB.
10: Yep.
13: If you watch me play, you know. So that's where the Boom Island came from. It started from college.
10: All right, what do Boom Island and the defense have to do to be successful against the Argonauts?
13: Be Boom Island.
10: That's a great answer. Deontay, thanks for doing this. Best of luck.
13: Yes, sir.
10: Lions nickel, Deontay Williams. All right, that wraps up the proceedings here for the Able Auctions pregame show. The players have arrived on the field. At least the Lions have. The Argos are about to be introduced. Kickoff is around the corner. 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
14: We are down here at 460 Nicholas Street, Trillium at City Gardens, where we are showcasing the beautiful condos that we have for sale down here, and are joined by sales manager Carmen Rice to talk a little bit about some of the incentives that we got going on.
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14: Yeah, it is a beautiful location and honestly some beautiful rooms to come down and check out. 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We got a beautiful little lounge that you can come and check out. 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Don't hesitate. Come on down here, 460 Nicholas Street. 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
10: Last Friday night against the Saskatchewan Roughriders, Nathan Rourke put on a show, throwing for 375 yards and 4 touchdowns. RPO, Rourke rolls out, throws, touchdown BC Lions! Jermaine Jackson! With his 4th touchdown reception of the year, has given the Lions a 30-16 lead. Back on the road in the center of the universe, the Lions look to keep the train rolling, coming in with 7 wins in their last 8 games.
12: I think that this team is on a roll. We're playing well, and we're gonna have to be professionals and take this as a business trip and really lock in and focus on the details and to get this one done.
10: Lions Argonauts live from BMO Field. Kickoff coming up next.
9: This is BC Lions Football. Now with the opening kickoff, here's Julio Caravada and your voice of the BC Lions, Bob the Moj Marjanovic.
10: The Lions and the Argos today from BMO Field in Toronto. An absolutely gorgeous fall day by the lakeshore. 16 degrees and sunny. Wind's not a factor. 10 kilometers to the east-southeast with gusts up to 14 kilometers. Lions, of course, led by their head coach, Buck Pierce, 8-6 this year, 19-13 in his second year at the helm. They're on the far sidelines. They've got the silver pants. They got the white tops with the gray numbers, orange outline, and, of course, the white helmets, their Pacific Frost uniforms. The Argos on the near sideline, led by rookie head coach Mike Miller, 9-6 in his first season at the helm of the Boatmen. They are in their double blue uniforms. They got the light blue tights. They got the blue pants with the blue stripe and the light blue tops with the dark blue numbers, and of course the Argos helmet, the iconic Argos helmet, the light blue helmet with the logo in white and dark blue. And just, Julio, you talk about a beautiful fall day today, man. I don't think you could pick a better day here in Toronto. We touched on it with Buck Pierce. I said, when you looked at that schedule, I don't think you envisioned a day like today. And it will be a great day for football. Kickoff is coming up next. Lions Argos, you're listening to BC Lions Football, presented by ProLine on 730 CKNW and the BC Lions Radio Network.
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10: Lions and the Argos today at BMO Field in Toronto. The second meeting between these two teams this year. They met at BC Place on July 25th. Argos coming out on top 26-12, of course. The game in which Chase Bryce started at quarterback for the Lions due to the injury to Nathan Rourke. And it'll be the 108th meeting between these two teams. BC with a 61-44 advantage with two ties. So we'll see what happens here today at BMO. 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To midfield we go with referee Tom Valesi.
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5: Heads.
4: The call is heads. George, please do the honors. The call is heads. It is a tail. You've won the toss. You'll defer to the second half. You want the ball? Which end would you like to kick from? As we are. Have a great game.
10: So the Argos win the toss. They defer. Lions will receive the football. They will be going from right to left to start the game. Argos left to right. Argos will have the wind in the second quarter. With the wind now, the Lions will have the wind in the first quarter. And of course,
19: it's weird though, right? When you look at the wind, right? Like it comes off the lake. And they have these big banners at the, you know, to our right, that are flowing, you know, not too bad. So the wind, I don't know. Like I look at the end or the goalposts, and the flags aren't moving.
10: Yeah, they say gusts to 14 kilometers. And honestly, Julia, we've been here where those banners have been perpendicular to the surface.
19: Yes. So I mean, this is a pretty good day.
10: Yeah, it's mild. Shadows slowly creeping over the field here at BMO. Argos are right in front of us. Their bench lines are on the far side, and the sun has kind of crept from the numbers on the near side to now it's basically right in the middle of the field between the hashes. Lions are still in the sunlight. They'll probably be in the sunlight for maybe another hour or so, but regardless. And there's a difference between being in the sun and the shade today. I'll tell you that right now. Walking in the shade, it's cool. You come out in the sun, and it's nice. So, time now for the opening kickoff. 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Proud partner of the BC Lions. Lions will send Jermaine Jackson back to return along with Lawrence Woods III. Woods, by the way, 5 kickoff returns this year for the Lions, 21.6 average. Jackson's only returned 1 kick, 19 yards. Woods will be on the far side. Jackson on the near side, both on the 10-yard line.
19: Yeah, he's got it lined up on the left hash, so Woods moves over to that left side to be the main returner.
10: Kickoff duties handled by the veteran, Liram Hirilahu. 36 years of age.
19: And now Lirilahu is moving it over.
10: Near side hash in the shade. Far side hash is in the sun.
19: And this is what the game we used to play. You mean, we used to do this too with like Gizmo Williams. For them, it doesn't matter. I mean, you could line up in an I formation back there to make sure the guy that you want to get the ball is going to get the ball.
10: Now Woods and Jackson flip-flop. So Woods is on the near side, Jackson on the far side.
19: And what you can do is you can try to kick all the way across, but it'll hurt you in distance if you're trying to kick it from that right hash all the way across to the other side of the field.
10: Referee Tom Valesi with his right hand in the air. Blows the play in, lowers the hand. Hirilahu looks over to his left, looks to his right, begins his approach. And we are underway in Toronto. Low, wobbly kick. Woods is going to catch it to the BC 15. Middle of the field. Crosses the 20, 25, 30. Cuts to the far side. And he will go past the 40-yard line. So good return there by the Lions. All the way out past the 40. Brought down on the play by Derek Sluka. So the Lions will have a Canadian Tire first down at their own 41.
19: Yeah, decent field position. Nice return. That line drive kickoff.
10: 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Proudly Canadian. Lions break the huddle. Hatcher to the near side. Jackson to the far side with McInnes. Now McInnes motions to the near side. Butler in the backfield with Horvath. Rourke takes a snap, quick hitter near side. He's going to find McInnes of age one tackle. Puts his head down, and he's brought down at the 50, very close to a first down.
19: Yeah, going to be about a yard shy.
10: Brought down by Dathan Hickey, halfback on that side. So second and less than a yard for the Lions. Just underway here at BMO Field in Toronto. Just off the Jake Gardner Expressway. Is that the Jake Gardner up there, or is that the QEW? What is that over there?
19: The Jake Gardner.
10: What is that?
19: It's just the Gardner Expressway.
10: Second and less than a yard. Horvath comes in for the Lions as they bring in their heavy personnel. Horvath goes left side, and he will pick up a Canadian Tire first down following Woodruff and Una.
19: So one thing about having, you know, your tailback in there when you're in this short yardage situation, because if he finds a crease, right? You mean Nathan has that kind of speed that if he finds a crack, he's going to go. But it's dangerous when you're in short yardage because everyone's piled at the line of scrimmage. If you find that crease,
10: get to the next level.
19: Yeah, you're going to be gone.
10: Canadian Tire first down for the Lions, directly in front of our broadcast location here at the BC 53. Katoy to the near side, Jackson to the far side with Hatcher. McInnes now motions to the near side. Horvath in the backfield. Toronto brings four offside on Lemon, and it's a fumble. Hey. Toronto says they have this, but this is going to be an offside against the Argonauts. It was Lemon up top who jumped the gun.
19: Yeah, well, the Lions are lucky. Five. Well, because they went to go snap it and hit one of the motion guys. I don't know if it was Horvath or who it was, but
3: offside. Toronto number 95, 5-yard penalty. We'll repeat first down.
10: So that's Kongbo who's the guilty party.
19: It was Hatcher. Hatcher was coming across in motion, and they snapped it, and it hit him.
10: So
19: that's a big break right there.
10: First and five now for the Lions at the Toronto 52. As this opening drive continues, just underway at BMO Field, a couple of minutes in. Berryhill to the far side. Hatcher to the near side with Jackson and McInnes. McInnes now motions to the far side. Rourke takes the snap, handoff, Horvath near side, crosses the 50, puts his head down, and he's brought down on the play by Dark Angelo.
19: Yeah, they only picked up, he's a little bit short because his knee went down. He was able to kind of get a couple extra yards, but they're going to mark him down at just over
10: second and two?
19: Over the 50.
10: Maybe second and three, looking at the sticks on the far side. So second and three for the Lions now. Tight formation. Hatcher to the near side. Jackson to the far side. Butler right behind. Rourke in the backfield. Now to his left. Handoff. Butler finds a hole, and he's going to pick up a Canadian Tire first down at about the Toronto 47. Takes a pop there, but the sticks will move. Gain of three.
19: I'm just looking at Nathan's left hand. He's wearing a glove, but he's also got a couple of the fingers in the glove cut, so he's probably got a feel for the football when he does have both hands on it.
10: So Canadian Tire first down for the Lions at the 46. Katoy to the far side with McInnes and Berryhill. Jackson to the near side with Hatcher. Horvath in the backfield. Toronto brings four. Rourke, quick hitter, finds Hatcher, crosses the 40, head down all the way down to the Toronto 32. Again, Dark Angelo there with Tubner, but that's a Canadian Tire first down for the Lions.
19: Yeah,
10: pickup of close to 14.
19: And Toronto lined up a lot of guys on the line of scrimmage and then backed everybody out, but then you don't get back into your drop.
10: Lions go tempo, four receivers far side, Hatcher to the near side. Play action, Rourke rolls out far side, fires, finds a receiver, and it's dropped. McInnes had it at the 20. It would have been a first down for the Leos, but Justin McInnes turned before he could secure the ball.
19: Do you think that's coming from the shade to the sun?
10: Maybe.
19: That caused that problem?
10: Good point.
19: I mean, like Mo said earlier, the shade is right down the middle of the field. So Nathan was coming from that shaded part, and don't know whether or not McInnis saw the ball come out of his hands. He usually catches those. That was right in his hands.
10: Second and 10 at the Toronto 31. Two receivers near side, Jackson and Berryhill. Three receivers far side, Katoy, McInnis, Hatcher. Horvath now motions out. Toronto brings four. Rourke fires and it's batted down. Somebody tipped it at the line of scrimmage. I think it was Pickett coming on the blitz. So the Lions will be forced into a field goal situation on their opening drive.
19: Yeah, that drop is a big drop, right? That's a first down inside the 20.
10: So Sean White comes out. This is a 39-yard attempt to give the Lions the lead. He is 32 of 35 this year. And inside the 40, 20 of 22. What's that streak up to now?
19: It's
10: going to be like 127.
19: Yeah, it's a long one.
10: Snap is good. Hold is good. Kick is up. And the kick is good. And with that, the BC Lions take a 3-0 lead with 10:07 left to go in the first quarter here at BMO Field in Toronto. 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
14: Oh, good morning, Kamloops. We are down here at 460 Nicholas Street, Trillium at City Gardens, where we're offering some micro tours today of these beautiful new condos. Let's talk a little bit about it, and to do that here with sales manager Carmen Rice. Carmen, good morning. Let's talk about some of the amenities that are included when you come and live in these beautiful places.
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10: 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I just said it. I killed your momentum you had.
19: Nine plays, 33 yards. I think a missed opportunity there, too. That drop would have been a first down inside the 20.
10: Mm-hmm. So the Argonauts with a first and 10 at their own 40 as they go left to right from our broadcast location. I like their uniforms. Their numbers don't pop, but I love the colors.
19: Yeah, the colors are great.
10: Reminds me of that baby blue, the old Expos. You go back to the Cardinals in the 70s.
19: Tar Heels.
10: Yep. Two receivers near side. It's Polk and Coxey. Three receivers bunched up on the far side. Mattel, Unger. They're going to go up the middle. No RPO. And this is going to be Unger coming across the formation. Crosses the 45, and he's thrown out of bounds by Christophe Boyeux, just shy of the first down. See where they spot this.
19: So that's one of the things the Lions have changed. Deontay Williams stays in at half, even though Ronald Carter is back. And Christophe Boyeux is going to play that nickel.
10: Gain of 8.
19: I think that's where you're going to see, you're going to have the ability to keep both Finley and Beaulieu on the field because that's what they want.
10: Second and a long two. Unger to the far side with Common and Polk. Coxey on the near side. Now two receivers motion near side. Play action. Arbuckle. No, they're going to run the ball and they're going to be short of the first down. As Arbuckle handed the ball off to Smith, and Smith is short. See where they spot this. I think they're going to be a yard short looking at the spot right now.
19: Yeah, that's exactly where it's going to be, a yard.
10: So they will come in with their heavy personnel. Lions defense has been stout against the run this year. Best run defense in the league, only giving up 60 yards per game. So Tucker Horn comes in. Comes up behind the center, goes left side.
19: He didn't get it.
10: There's a flag on the play. This might offside. Be offside against
19: the
10: Lions.
19: Yeah, usually when it's that quick.
10: Yeah, man, kill yourself with that. That's such a penalty that, you know, you don't need to take that. Just,
19: no.
10: It's discipline. 6 inches. You know the coaches will be
3: offside.
10: Livid about that.
3: Defensive line. 5-yard penalty. First down.
10: You know the coaches when they look at that. I mean, they probably stopped them there.
19: They did.
10: And you give up 5 yards on a penalty because you lined up offside. So first and 10 for the Argos now at their own 54. Ball just inside the far hash. Koksu to the far side with Polk. Three receivers near side. Mattal, Common, Unger, BC, four-man front. And it's going to be Betts this time who jumps offside. He's claiming that it was Randolph who moved, but we'll get the call here from Tom Valesi.
3: Offside. BC number 90. 5-yard penalty. Remains first down.
10: So Lions not starting off rather efficiently here. Two penalties, a drop pass. Not what you want to see. So first and 5 now for the Argos at the BC 51. Unger to the near side with Common and Mattal. Cooksey to the far side with Polk. Smith in the backfield. Smith motions out of the backfield. Arbuckle fires near side, hits Unger, crosses the 45. Thomas Oliver brings him to the turf, but he'll pick up 7 and a first.
19: Yeah, nothing fancy, just good, smart decisions by Nick Arbuckle as they start to go tempo.
10: Unger to the near side. Common to the far side with Coxey and Mattal. Pope now motions to the near side. Smith in the backfield. BC, four-man front. Come with four. Arbuckle drops back, has time. Comes near side, scrambling, looking. Now he's going to fire sidelines and bumped out of bounds as he caught the football. Was Unger, and they'll give him the catch.
19: He might have lost a yard. Be pretty close. Maybe a couple of yards.
10: A couple. So second and...
19: There's that scramble rule, right? If you're running deep... You're going to come back to the quarterback. And
10: what you talked about with Marshall Ferguson. In that instance, everyone's running deep with Chad Kelly.
19: Yeah, exactly.
10: Here they're coming back
19: for
10: Nick Arbuckle. They'll wind up losing a yard. So call it second and 11. 10.5. Persilidis in the game, the fullback now. Motions to the far side, joining four receivers. No, he's in the backfield. Arbuckle drops back, fires near side, wide open. Coxey makes the catch at the 30, spins around. Oliver still on his feet, 20, 10, and he's pushed out of bounds there by Williams all the way down to the 8-yard line, 37-yard pickup by Makai Polk.
19: Yeah, that's a lot of respect for Polk running a curl pattern. Stanley Thomas Oliver was...
10: Just call him Stowe.
19: Stowe was way too far off him, gave him way too much cushion. And then they just couldn't make a tackle.
10: Arbuckle takes the snap. Handoff Smith up the middle to the 5-yard line. And blow the whistle, please. Thank you. We don't need any rugby scrums going on. And now there's a late flag. I wonder what this is about. Very late flags. The ball carrier was on the field when that flag came down.
19: Yeah, that was a good couple of seconds after it, wasn't it?
10: Get the call from referee Tom Valesi.
19: They're going back 15, so it's against Toronto.
3: Major foul, unnecessary roughness. Toronto number 62. Be applied at the end of the play. Second down.
10: So Hunter, the offensive lineman, gets flagged. See the replay here. And our apologies as our replay monitor is behind us and to our left. Not the most ergonomically friendly broadcast location that we have.
19: It's the worst.
10: So first and goal from the 20. Two receivers near side, three to the far side. Smith in the backfield, right behind Arbuckle. Now he moves to his right. BC four-man front, everybody else playing deep. Arbuckle fires. Unger makes the catch at the 15, and TJ Lee wraps him up, throws him to the turf
19: at
10: about the 10-yard line.
19: They're going to kick a field goal. That penalty hurt him.
10: Now there's some sort of skirmish going on there. A whole bunch of players around the ball carrier. It's Robert Carter Jr., by the way, with the tackle. Apologies with the Lions and these crisp uniforms that they have on today. So comes the field goal unit. Hirolahu, the veteran, 23 of 30 this year. This will be a 18-yard attempt. He is 17 of 19 within the 40 this year here at Oahu. Kick is up, and the kick is good. And with that, we are tied at 3 with 5:33 left to go in the first quarter here in Toronto. 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
10: Lions and the Argos tied at 3, 5:33 left to go in the first quarter here at BMO Field in Toronto. It's the Moach, Bob Marjanovic, along with Julio Caravetta. Both teams kicking field goals on their opening possessions. Lions were hurt by a drop pass by Justin McInnes that would have given them first down at the Toronto 19. Argonauts, conversely, hurt by a personal foul penalty against Ryan Hunter that backed him up 15 yards and eventually forced them into a field goal attempt, which, of course, they converted. And again, a beautiful day here in Toronto today. This is lovely. Had a nice visit today from Reed Mitchell, Senior Director of Hockey Ops for the Maple Leafs. Big Lions fan, of course. Reed and his family from BC originally. He's been with the Leafs, well, ever since the Pat Quinn regime. Julio got a whole bunch of Leaf swag. He's happy. Set you up.
19: You could have a couple of soda pops with that guy.
10: Oh, yeah. Canadian Tire first down for the Lions at their own 40. Three receivers near side. So they go tight formation. Low snap. Rourke takes it. Looks near side. Has time. Goes downfield. Looking for Jackson. Makes the catch and steps out of bounds at the Toronto 41-yard line. Nice dime there by Nathan Rourke.
19: I mean, this is an absolute dart. This is a deep out pattern by Jermaine Jackson. Great protection going to his left, and this throws it right where it needs to be.
10: Pickup of 24, Canadian Tire first down at the Toronto 41. Looking like a young Dino Buchol. Berry Hill to the far side. McInnes to the near side with Hatcher. They have the tight end formation with Katoy on the near side. Horvath to the right of Rourke. Lions going double tights now. Horvath up the middle, finds a hole, crosses the 40, still on his feet, 35. Pyle moves as they go a little bit of rugby scrum there at the end, and he'll pick up close to 8 yards. Nice job there by Horvath as he cut to his right, found a bit of a seam, and nice gain on first.
19: Yeah, Toronto seems to be coming with a little bit of pressure, and they're also lining up a lot of guys on the line of scrimmage, and maybe they're anticipating that first down run. But the problem, too, is when you play action or you pass out of that, if those linebackers now have to get into their drops, it's a long way for them to go from the line of scrimmage.
10: Second and two. Horvath comes up behind Coach Ur as they go heavy personnel. And we've got the right side of the line jumping, and there's three flags. This might be coming back against the Lions.
19: Yeah, this is hurts. Pearson.
3: Procedure. BC number 54. 5-yard penalty. Remains first down.
10: And Andrew Pearson flagged on that play. So moves him back 5, makes it 2nd and 7. As they spot it at the Toronto 38. Lions need to get to the Toronto 31. Ball's in the middle of the field. Jackson to the far side with McInnes and Berryhill. Hatcher to the near side with Katoy. Berryhill now motions near side. Horvath in the backfield. Toronto brings 4. Rourke drops back, looking near side. Fires. Finds the receiver. Diving to make the catch at the 30-yard line. Coming up with the football is Hatcher. And that's a Canadian Tire first down after a pickup of close to 9.
19: Yeah, nicely done by Hatcher. Just finding the soft spot in that zone. Running a deep curl pattern.
10: Lions go Temple. Canadian Tire first down at the Toronto 30. Two receivers near side, three to the far side. Tight formation. RPO. Rourke pumps, fakes. Now he's going to go downfield, and it's incomplete. He's hit as he was throwing, and he's lucky that that was an interception.
19: Yeah, you know what he wanted to do? He wanted to throw it downfield to Hatcher. He had Hatcher downfield, but the angle of which he came out, he just his feet weren't set and ready to throw it deep. So he ends up just kind of, he wanted, I think, just to throw that thing away.
10: So second and 10 now at the Toronto 30. See if the Lions can convert. Toy to the far side with Hatcher and Jackson. Berryhill to the near side. McInnes to slot on the near side. Toronto 5 at the line of scrimmage. Horvath in the backfield. They bring 5. Rourke drops back, fires near side. Finds a receiver, and this is Katoy stepping along the sidelines, and he will pick up a Canadian Tire first down.
19: This is, again, this is where Javon Katoy is so valuable. Because he's so big, he comes down the line of scrimmage. He'll block or chip and then release, and then he gets kind of lost in the shuffle there as he just runs into the left flat.
10: And just danced down the sidelines, and he picked up that first down maybe on that last three or four steps as he picks up 13.
19: Yeah, and here's where the Lions have been so dangerous when they get down here in the red zone. 75%, they score.
10: Canadian Tire first down at the Toronto 18. Two receivers near side, two to the far side. Rourke takes the snap, looking, going to check this down. Bobbled by Horvath near the line of scrimmage. He dropped it. Toronto's picked it up. And
19: how's this not blown dead?
10: It should be blown dead. I'm not even going to bother calling this.
19: What a complete waste of time.
10: Crowd's going nuts with DeMarcus Johnson taking it to the house.
19: But how do you not blow that dead? It's a forward pass. Everyone saw it. My gosh.
10: Well, that's the officials now are instructed to just let the play go out, right? The thing I don't like about it is there's always a potential for injury if you let the play continue, but whatever. They will bring
3: this
10: back.
3: The ruling of the previous play is an incomplete pass.
10: Thank you.
3: Timer, please put 157 on the clock.
19: If I were the Lions now, I'd hurry up and snap the ball. You've got defensive linemen that have run 90 yards downfield.
10: Well, he's walking back to the huddle, and one of them is.
19: Well, the other one subbed himself off.
10: Kongbo's walking back, buying some time. And the other lineman just made it back, Sione Tuea. So, second and 10 now for the Lions.
19: I guess you got to give a couple of those offensive linemen chased him downfield, too, for about 30 yards. So you got to give them a chance to catch their breath, too.
10: Second and 10, balls in the near hash on the Toronto 18. Berryhill to the near side with Hatcher and Jackson. Katoy and McInnes to the far side. Horvath to Rourke's right. Toronto with 6 at the line, come with 5. Rourke drops back, fires near side, incomplete. Intended target was Hatcher.
19: Yeah, he
10: might have lost his feet.
19: He did. He did. I mean, that ball would have been right there, and he's frustrated with himself as he walks back to the huddle because he knows had he been able to keep his feet, that would have been a catch.
10: Grass surface here at BMO Field in Toronto. So the Lions are in the Fire Smart Red Zone. Are you Fire Smart ready? Learn how to Fire Smart your home at firesmartbc.ca. This will be a 26-yard field goal for White. He has hit from 39 on the Lions' opening drive. This is the second drive for the Leos here. Snap is good. Hold is up. Kick is up. And the kick is good. And with that, the BC Lions take a 6-3 lead over the Toronto Argonauts with 107 remaining in the first quarter here at BMO Field in Toronto. 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
14: Hey there, Kamloops. We're down here live at Trillium at City Garden, 460 Nicholas Street, where it is a great opportunity here on this Saturday to come down and take a micro tour of these great condos that are, of course, available for you. 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

0: I would not steal his thunder on this drive recap brought to you by BC on Claim.
1: Nine plays, 58 yards. 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So two good drives by the Lions, but just unfortunate they're not able to capitalize and get those into the end zone.
0: 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Yeah, on the first drive, the McInnis drop. On that drive, Hatcher just slipping.
1: Yeah.
0: Running his route. So, well, look at the other side of the coin. Lucky it wasn't picked off as well.
1: Yeah, that's the other thing too, yeah.
0: Usually a receiver slips, not a good thing. Argos break the huddle at their own 40. Going left to right here for the final minute and five of the first quarter. Three receivers near side. Coxie to the far side. Arbuckle, quick screen near side, hits Unger, being chased down by Boyu. Didn't get him, but guess what? He did get caught eventually by Boyu. And Finley with the tackle. But it was Boyu that came up and bought time. And this is a loss of 1 yard. Nice play there by Boyu and Finley to team up. Second and 11 now for the Argos. Argos break the huddle. Unger to the far side with Metal, Common, Parasolidis. Lions bring five. Arbuckle fires near side, and it was deflected at the line of scrimmage. And it was Lorenzo Malden who got a hand on it.
1: Yeah.
0: And the ball flutters towards the sideline. Argos will be forced to punt.
1: Yeah, nicely done by that defense. Two and out. I was going to mention earlier about the play Bull you made on that quick screen. Just fantastic anticipation. Recognizing the formation. I mean, that's hours and hours of watching film and studying the opposition.
0: Burnup with the punt. It's away. Wobbly punt. Woods races up. He's going to watch this bounce at about the 32. Still bouncing. Now he picks it up at about the 27. Goes north-south. Crosses the 30. And it'll be stopped at about the 32 or 33. With that, we'll take a break. First quarter in the books here at BMO Field in Toronto. Lions lead the Argonauts 6-3. 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
0: BC Lions lead the Toronto Argonauts by a score of 6-3 as we begin the second quarter here at BMO Field in Toronto. It's the Moj, Bob Marjanovic, along with Julio Caravetta, Trevor Martins, our producer tonight. Great meal last night at Barbarian's Steakhouse. If you are ever in Toronto, check out Barbarian's Steakhouse. Mike, the maitre d', took care of us last night. Amazing. I just love old school places that have that vibe to it. Been around since 1959.
1: Yeah, you're going to find a lot of old places here.
0: So cool.
1: It looked good, didn't it? You take nice pictures of food.
0: Yeah, you went to Etobicoke last night.
1: I had Chinese food.
0: The family.
1: Yeah, Chinese food last night. My mother, she's
0: getting old.
1: She's 92, right? She doesn't cook anymore like she used to. So,
0: you
1: Mayflower,
0: cook
1: our old, that was our old stomping grounds. That's Mayflower Chinese food in Etobicoke, where I'm from, was
0: nice.
1: Legendary. Well, hasn't changed one bit, by the way.
0: You brought some stuff from Messina's today.
1: Yeah, I brought some stuff from Messina's, some sandwiches.
0: Thank you very much. The cannolis.
1: Cannolis.
0: Reed Mitchell, as we mentioned, senior director of hockey ops for the Leafs, was by, dropped off a whole bunch of swag for us, and you gave him, what, a cannoli, and he was in love.
1: Yeah, yeah. Well, he named off, rattled a couple of places off that they go to.
0: Because the Leafs practice facility
1: is in Etobicoke,
0: We were joking with Reed. Leafs are playing tonight against the Senators at home here. And it's like, hey, plane can go mechanical. I can make a call. It's not the plane going mechanical. It's the, what, 70 hotel rooms they
1: might need? Yeah, exactly.
0: I could sleep on the plane, maybe. Would have been nice to see. You know, actually, I looked at the flights. You ever should cost to fly from Toronto, like on short notice like this? One way, if you wanted to

0: far side. Two-back set with Horvath and Butler. Handoff. Butler goes left side. Not much there. He will probably get back to the line of scrimmage if that.
1: Yeah.
0: I was talking to Buck Pearson, running back coach Christian Matt, about having the two-back sets. Multitude of reasons why you run two backs, but probably the biggest one, especially if you motion one of those backs, the declaration that the defense has to make man versus
1: zone. Who goes out with the running back when they take it out of the box.
0: So they'll give him a yard. Second and nine now for the Lions at their own 34. Jackson to the near side with Hatcher. Berryhill to the far side with Toy McKinnis. Butler now motions out. They go empty set as he motions to that far side. Toronto brings four. Rourke goes down the middle, overthrows Hatcher. That was a miscommunication. As Hatcher started to run almost what you call that Julio skinny post.
1: Well, he cut it off and ran a dig. So he's going to run, he's going to really try to sell like he's going deep, and then he's going to cut it off and come across the middle. I think Nathan anticipated him going to the post, and he cut that off.
0: And
1: usually you don't see that kind of miscommunication between those
0: Hatcher
1: guys.
0: And Rourke. It's funny because I did a hit with Donnie and Dolly this week, and they asked me about Hatcher and Rourke, and I said, they're just on the same page all the time. Well, there you go. Jinxed him. Meyer with the punt from his 20. Wobbly kick. Janarian Grant settles underneath it at the Toronto 30, cuts near side, crosses the 35, tries to get to the sideline, and he's shoved out of bounds. They will mark him at the Toronto 47. With that, we'll take a break. 13:31 remaining in the second quarter at BMO Field in Toronto. Lions lead the Argonauts 6-3. 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
0: Just underway here in the second quarter at BMO Field in Toronto. Lions lead the Argonauts 6-3. It's the Moats, Bob Marjanovic, along with Julio Caravetta. Hope you're enjoying today's broadcast. A big shout out to everybody listening along the line. AM 1150 up in Kelowna. CFAX 1070 in Victoria. Radio NL in Kamloops. Beautiful day here in Toronto. 17 degrees and sunny. Absolutely gorgeous. Argos start this possession from their own 48-yard line. Ball's on the near hash as they break the huddle. Unger to the near side with Mattel, three receivers far side. Coxey, Polk, and Common. Smith in the backfield. Handoff. This is actually going to be Sam Hicks with the football. And Hicks gets to about the midfield stripe. See where they spot this. So nice gain on first down by Hicks. Gain of 7. Makes it 2nd and 3. 12:59 remaining in the second quarter. Again, Lions leading it 6-3. Take a shot here. Do you, Julie?
1: I think you'd get the first down.
0: Common and Metal to the far side. One receiver near side. It's Coxey. Handoff. Hicks goes up the middle, and he's tripped up as he crossed the midfield stripe.
1: He's lucky.
0: TJ Lee that got him.
1: He's lucky he tripped him, or Hicks might be still running. They found a crease there.
0: Gain of 5, first and 10 at the BC 50.
1: To answer your question, had Chad Kelly been playing, I said, maybe there's a shot that he would go deep. I think Arbuckle's a little bit more conservative.
0: First and 10 for the Argos at the BC 50. Mattal to the far side.

0: with Common and Unger. Coaxing and poke to the near side. Hicks in the backfield. Handoff, Hicks, little stutter step, cuts to the near side, and he's going to be wrapped up by McKenna. And he will stop him after a gain of a couple.
1: Yeah, the Argos not known for running the football. You know, coming into this game, they're eighth in the Canadian Football League, averaging just about 75 yards a game rushing.
0: Gain of 3 yards on that play makes it second and seven from the BC 47.
1: But number one, passing the football at 354 yards.
0: Unger to the far side with Common. Mittal. Now Pope motions to the near side, joining Coxey. BC brings 5-6. They're coming with the blitz, and Arbuckle's going to get taken down. Quarterback sack on the play by Deontay Williams. And for Williams, that is his third quarterback sack of the season. And the Argos will be forced to punt.
1: Yeah, it came off the quarterback's right side. Lions with pressure.
0: Bit of a delayed blitz,
1: yeah,
0: too.
1: Yeah, it was.
0: Kind of got late. They didn't time it that well, but they eventually got home, forcing the Argos to punt. James Burnup averaging 51.6 yards per punt. The net of 39 is best in the league. Punts away. High end over end kick. And this is going to be Woods who catches it. The 15 ball comes loose. Did the Lions recover? I believe they did, thankfully.
1: Wow.
0: As Sluka was there trying to come up with the football, but instead the Lions come up with it and they catch a break there. With that, we'll take a break. 10:28 left to go in the second quarter here at BMO Field in Toronto. Lions lead the Argos 6-3. 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
2: Good afternoon here, Kamloops, down here live. Trillium at City Garden, 460 Nicholas Street, where it is a great opportunity here in this early part of the afternoon to come down and take a little micro tour of some of the condos available to you. Let's talk a little bit about this here with sales manager Carmen Rice. Now, Carmen, if someone has been curious about Trillium but hasn't been able to make it in yet, what would you say to them?
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0: 10:28 left to go in the second quarter here at BMO Field in Toronto. Lions lead the Argonauts 6-3. It's the Moj, Bob Arjanovich, along with Julio Caravan. Lions, after recovering that Lawrence Woods punt, it was Jacob Bond that came up with it. The fumble was forced by Sluka. Lions will have a first and 10 at their own 13. A Canadian Tire first down at the 13. 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Proudly Canadian. So Lions with a very long field here. Julio, we touched on it.
1: Makes it hard.
0: Position.
1: Yeah, makes it hard.
0: Got an interesting stat I'll get to on the other side. Hatcher, Jackson, McInnes to the far side. Butler to the near side. Pick at the tight end on the far side. Horvath in the backfield. Four-man rush. Handoff. Horvath up the middle. Finds a hole. Crosses the 20. And he's brought down there. So he'll pick up close to 8 yards. Nice run on first down by the Z-Train.
1: Yeah, it's a good tackle, too. I think it was Bolden, the free safety that came up. You don't usually see him get, you know, stopped in his tracks.
0: D'Arcangelo there as well. Second and two now. A rather long two at the BC 21. Petoy to the far side with Berryhill. Hatcher to the near side with Jackson and McInnes. McInnes now motioning to the far side, flipping with Petoy. Petoy zigzag motion. Handoff. Horvath up the middle, and he will pick up a Canadian Tire first down. Barely, but he got it.
1: He went over the left side of that offensive line.
0: spotted at the 24, so a gain of 3 and a 1st.
1: Nothing fancy, just straight ahead.
0: Got the necessary yardage. Canadian Tire first down for the Lions at their own 24.
1: Jonathan Kongbo is talking a lot of smack to somebody.
0: Toy to the near side with Perry Hill. Hatcher now motions near side. Jackson on the far side. RPO, Rourke rolls near side, looking, looking, looking. Is he going to run? Yes, he is. Crosses the 30s, tripped up there. Nice play in the open field by Bubba Bolden. And Rourke picks up a nice chunk of yardage on first down, close to five.
1: Yeah, that's, I mean, that's first down. That's effective as he rolls out. But again, it's the block from Katoy that gets him outside. I think if Nathan was 100% healthy with that hand, you might see him try to cut back inside. But
0: second and five now for the Lions at their own 29. Two receivers near side. Four to the far side as they go empty set. Horvath motioning out. Now he comes back into the backfield. Toronto with a four-man front. Rourke takes the snap. Looking, has time. Now he's going to go right down the middle. Underthrows Hatcher. And the Lions will be forced to punt.
1: Yeah, I mean, that's the second time they've tried to go over the middle to Hatcher, and it just, I don't know whether or not he thought it was going to be shorter, but that ball one hops to Hatcher coming across the middle from right to left.
0: So Carl Meyer comes out to punt for the Lions. 69 punts this year, an average of 49 yards per punt. 37.5 net, which is fifth best in the league. Janarian Grant back at the Toronto 33, the ever dangerous Grant. He's had two punt returns for touchdowns this year. Nice punt, pins him right near the near sideline at the 30. A couple of stutter steps by Grant, still on his feet. And he extricated himself for that hole, finally brought down by Pickett. But he picked up five when it should have been, well, no gain on that return.
1: Yeah, but still, like, I mean, that is a brilliant punt when you can put it like a yard and a half from the sideline.
0: With that, we'll take a break. 7:36 left to go in the half here at BMO Field, and Toronto Lions lead the Argos 6-3. 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
0: 7:36 left to go in the second quarter. BMO Field in Toronto. Lions lead the Argonauts 6-3. It's the Moach, Bob Marjanovic, along with Julio Caravana. Have a little time. Time now for the out-of-town scoreboard, brought to you by the BC Federation of Labor. The BC Federation of Labor has been standing up for workers and communities since 1956. By working together, we can break the silence on gender-based violence.
1: Well, it all started Friday night. The Hamilton Tiger Cats and Ottawa Red Blacks battled in Ottawa. Hamilton 34, Ottawa 16. So Ottawa still without a win. Calgary over Saskatchewan 37-31.
0: Little fake jet sweep. Arbuckle rolls far side, fires downfield, finds the receiver. Great catch. Going up to get it and coming down with it. Tyler Common, the 25-year-old out of Emporia State, climbed the ladder to get that one. And it's a first down for the Argonauts, gain of 14.
1: That's a heck of a catch right there. Ball looked like it was going to sail over his head, and he gets vertical.
0: First and 10 at the Toronto 51. Ball's on the far hash. Mattal to the far side. Four receivers near side. Polk, Coxey, Common, and Ungerer. Smith in the backfield. Hicks in the backfield as they rotate their backs. BC brings four. Arbuckle drops back, steps up, fires, goes downfield. Woo! He had Polk, and Polk short-armed that. He could have caught that had he out gone up and stretched for it, Julio, but I think he... Well,
7: you think so?
0: Yeah. You watch this on the replay, my friend. He short-armed that. He knew someone was coming, and he just said, I don't think so. What do you think?
7: Well, I haven't seen that. I haven't seen the replay yet. I thought it sailed over his head, but you're right. I was looking more at the ball. You were looking at the receiver.
0: He might have had a shot at it, but he wasn't willing to try. Three receivers to the far side. Mattel now motions into the backfield. BC four-man front. Come with four and a spy. Arbuckle has time. Now he's under pressure. Gets the ball off and just throws it away as Malden was closing in on him. The Argos will be forced to punt. Or is it Kameni? It's Malden. And now there's a flag.
7: Well, it's a grounding.
0: Grounding. There we go.
7: Well, it didn't cross the line of scrimmage. So he was just throwing it away to avoid the sack.
0: Get the call from referee Tom Valesi.
8: Intentional grounding. Toronto number four. Be third down.
0: So they move it back to the Toronto 38. And they'll be forced to punt. Burnup back at the Toronto 23. Lawrence Woods at the BC 24. Punts away. And this is going to bounce at the 35. Woods catches it on a hop. Picked it up after he dropped it. And he'll cross the 35.
7: Yeah, he's dropped a couple there, huh? Like, that's the second time he's mishandled that punt. Ball was off the side of the punter's foot, too. Not a great punt.
0: So, 5:48 left to go. Lions will have a Canadian Tire first down at their own 35. I was going to mention that stat. Edmonton has had 45 drives this year start in opponent's territory. Now, a lot of that can be attributed to their return game, plus turnovers as well. That's first in the league. BC has 13. Dead last. Barry Hill and Hatcher to the near side. Three receivers far side. Now Katoy and McInnes motion near side, leaving Jackson the lone receiver on the far side. RPO. Rourke has time, goes across the middle, finds a wide open Hatcher. Midfield, 50, 45, far sideline, 40. And he's pushed out of bounds at the Toronto 36-yard line. Huge gain for the Lions. Canadian Tire first down at the Toronto 36.
7: Everyone was looking deep. It looked like Jermaine Jackson was the one going deep, and everybody went with him, and as they did, Hatcher just came across the middle of the field wide open.
0: Gain of 39. Lions go tempo. Rourke drops back under pressure, scrambles, and he escapes. Crosses the 50. He's going to run. Is he going to throw? He's going to run. Crosses the 35-30, and he's bumped out of bounds at about the 32-yard line. And we'll see where they spot this. They'll spot it actually a little closer.
7: Yeah, he got about 8 yards, didn't he?
0: Yep.
7: So Nathan Rourke.
0: Pardon me, it was the 27 that he got bumped out at.
7: Yeah, scrambling to his left. He was going to throw it, but then realizes, hey, I can get 8-9 yards out of this.
0: So second and a short 1.5 maybe. Maybe just one. Katoy to the near side. Three receivers far side. Hatcher now on the near side as the slot. Now he flip-flops with McInnes and Berryhill. Horvath right behind Rourke. Takes a snap up the middle. Takes a little step to his left. Crosses the 25, and he'll have a Canadian Tire first down.
7: Now, the one thing about Sean Lemon, he's been fantastic since joining the Argos. 8 sacks. But the one knock on him always has been his inability to defend the run, right? And so you've noticed where they're going, the Lions. They're going at him trying to run the football, that time over the left side again. He so wants to get upfield and get a sack, right? That's those great pass rushers are like that.
0: Gain of 3, Canadian Tire first down at the Toronto 24. Hatcher to the near side with McInnes. Jackson to the far side. Butler motions out of the backfield with Horvath as they go empty set. Toronto brings 4. Rourke rolls out far side, looking, fires incomplete. Intended target was Jackson, and he believes he was interfered with. So, 2nd and 10 now for the Lions.
7: Yeah, Bolden there again. They wanted to run the shovel pass, but the defensive end took the shovel, and that forced Nathan to get out to his left.
0: Like Bolden timed it pretty good. I don't think it.
1: I haven't seen the replay here.
0: I saw the one replay on the scoreboard. I don't think they've seen it on our monitor yet.
1: Our monitor here is about 30 seconds behind everything else.
0: It's not what they call a live feed. Hatcher to the far side with Jackson and McInnes. Katoy to the near side with Berryhill. Horvath in the backfield. Toronto showing blitz. Come with five. Rourke has time. Fires. And it's incomplete. And again, Hatcher slides, and he is furious. That's twice he has slipped trying to make a catch. And I don't think he's probably, well, I tell you what, he's probably going to wind up changing his cleats pretty soon. With that, we'll take a break. 2:59 remaining in the half here in Toronto. Lions lead the Argos 6-3. 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
2: 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We are down here live. 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
0: 3:59 left to go in the half here at BMO Field in Toronto. It's the Moj Bomber, Marjanovic, along with Julio Caravetta. And Keon Hatcher slipped on that play. Julio, he walked all the way down to the 35-yard line of the Lions, and he walked all the way back down to the Toronto 30-yard line, then he walked all the way to the BC. He's still walking.
1: I was just about to say he's still walking.
0: He is hot. And I don't know if it, I believe it has to be his footwork.
1: Yeah, I absolutely. It's like the third time it's happened.
0: He is not a happy camper. So Sean White comes out for a field goal attempt. He's hit from 39 and 26. This will be a 32-yarder. So White looking to go 3-for-3 to start this game. Cam Foran, snapper. Meyer with the hold. Kick is up. And the kick is good, and the Lions extend their lead to 9-3 with 2:55 left to go in the half.
1: Yeah, again, I think a little frustration offensively for the Lions as they're not able to punch that in.
0: You know, it's interesting. It's almost like from the week before, right? Like, pardon me, last week against Saskatchewan, completely efficient in the red zone. The game previous to that against Montreal, they had difficulty, or two games against Montreal, they had difficulty getting into the red zone.
1: This is a good team. Like, this is a good defense.
0: So we'll get to the drive recap in a second. First and 10 for the Argos at their own 40. Two receivers near side, three to the far side. BC comes with five. Arbuckle fires near side, finds Coxie, little spin move on Stanley Thomas Oliver, who holds him up. McKenna comes in to finish him off as he crosses the 45-yard line, so a gain of six. 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
1: Sean White field goal, 32 yards, caps off a six-play, 51-yard drive.
0: So 53, 58, and 51, the Lions touchdown, or pardon me, field goal drives. Unger to the far side with Coxie. Mittal to the near side with Common. Arbuckle takes a snap. They bring four right across the middle. He's going to find Unger. This is going to be a big gain all the way down about the BC 42 before he's tripped up by Williams. Biggest play of the game for the Argos.
1: There's that TJ Lee got beat inside with a slant play. They're playing man-to-man coverage and from the field.
0: So that's a gain of 22. Two receivers near side, Coxie and Pope. Common to the far side with Unger and Mattel. BC brings four. Arbuckle fires near side. High pass. Coxie makes the catch. Tackled immediately on the play by Stanley Thomas Oliver, but not before he picks up close to seven or eight, depending on the spot.
1: Yeah. Coxie having a great year. 114 targets coming into this game, 1,260 yards.
0: Spotted at the 6, second and 3, they go tempo. Arbuckle fires far side, wide open Unger at the 30-yard line, evades the tackle. And Robert Carter Jr. played him extremely soft, and then he missed the tackle.
1: You mean sometimes those corners, right, you're giving up that wide side short pass because you got to cover inside in the seam.
0: Gain of 16. Argos go tempo. Two receivers far side, three to the near side. Handoff up the middle. This is going to be Hicks, and he's going to be brought down at about the 15-yard line. So a gain of 5 makes it 2nd and 5 now for the Argos. Again, Argos looking tempo. Unger to the far side with Polk. Common to the near side with Mattal and Coxie. Hicks in the backfield. Arbuckle takes a snap. Goes down to the 5-yard line. Finds a receiver making a diving catch as Makai Polk. And that'll be a first down for the Argos at the BC 5.
1: Again, just taking what the defense gives them.
0: So 1:56 remaining. Argos looking to take their first lead of the day. Lions leading at 9-3. So first and goal of the BC 5. Coxie to the far side with Mattal. Three receivers near side. It's in the backfield. Arbuckle takes a snap. One-handed catch. Touchdown, Argos. Beautiful catch by Makai Polk. Ball was thrown behind him. He reached back, caught it. And Makai Polk, with his 7th touchdown reception of the year, has tied this game at 9.
1: Well, the Lions came with a blitz, and he made him pay. Polk comes across the middle, just a short little slant pattern from the quarterback's left to right. And when you blitz like that, there's some confusion. No one picks him up. Ball was behind him. And as you said, he reached back with that right hand and is able to pull it in.
0: Hiralahu comes up for the extra point. Kick is up. Kick is good. And with that, the Argos take a 10-9 lead with 1:35 remaining in the half. Speaking of the half, Julio's guest at halftime will be Lions assistant GM, director of Canadian scouting, Rob Ralph. Stop by. Speaking of Julio and how old he is, texted him this week, hey, we got Rob Ralph at halftime.
1: Are those
0: old timers still around? I said Rob Ralph, not Dan Ralph, longtime writer with Canadian Press.
1: Yeah, exactly.
0: Yes, Dan Ralph is still writing here.
1: Is he?
0: Yeah. So there you go. Rob, Dan, Jim. Jim Ralph, of course, your Leafs color guy, right? On the radio with Joe Bowen for many years. Whatever, you'll figure it out. So the Argos with the first touchdown of this game, 1:35 remaining in the half on the 5-yard catch by Polk. Now lead at 10-9. Lions will have 1:35 to play with here. And again, the Argos get the ball to start the second half as well. Beautiful day again here in Toronto. 15 degrees and sunny. The field now completely in the shade. Maybe 5 yards or so. A little bit of light on that far sideline. Hiralahu kicks away. Low line drive kick. Woods hop, grabs it on the hop. He deflected it, picks it up, crosses the 20. Little stutter step, 25, tries to get to the far side, and he's going to be brought down on that far sideline.
1: Yeah, that's the second line drive kickoff Hiralahu has had.
0: Nice open field tackle by Brian Harrelamana, veteran special teamer out of Montreal.
9: Kettleman.
0: Still trying to figure out what a kettleman is. Do you know what it is?
1: No.
0: Lions with the Canadian Tire first down at their own 31. I think they're like some ancient warriors from Quebec or something. I don't know. Hatcher to the far side. Three receivers near side. Berryhill, Jackson, and Katoy. Two back set with Horvath. There's going to be Butler up the middle. Crosses the 30-35, finds a bit of a hole, spins off a defender, and he'll pick up close to 7 yards. Nice run there by James Butler. 1:22 left in the half. spotted at the 37. So it's a gain of 6.
1: How many of these have they had, right? That second and 6 or second and 4, second and 3?
0: Just shy of the 38. Call it second and a long 3 for the Lions. Two receivers to the far side, 3 to the near side. McCoy. Little zigzag motion comes up from behind the center. Butler up the middle. He will pick up a Canadian Tire first down. Nice hard run there by James Butler. Brought down on the play by Dark Angelo, but not before he picks up.
1: You can hear the contact all the way up here.
0: 5 and a first. Canadian Tire first down for the Lions at their own 42. 1:03 left in the half.
1: That's 7 tackles for Dark Angelo in the first half.
0: Katoy to the far side with McInnes, Jackson, and Berryhill. Hatcher, the lone receiver on the near side. Berryhill motions to the near side. Handoff. No RPO. Rourke pumps, fakes, fires. Jackson far side makes a diving stab for the first down, and he'll get it. Nice job there by Jermaine Jackson.
1: Yeah, he had his choice.
0: I mean, tackled by Pickett.
1: He had Jackson in that left flat, and then he also had, I think it was Katoy, that was running a curl pattern.
0: Gain of 11. Lions go tempo. 3 receivers near side, 2 to the far side. Argos come with the blitz. Quick hitter. Hatcher makes the catch on the slant, and he's wrapped up immediately on the play. Nice open field tackle there by Deshaun Amos, keeping Hatcher from making a big gain, but he did pick up 8. Lions go tempo again. 2nd and 1 now at the Toronto 48. Handoff, Butler up the middle, goes left side now, and he'll pick up a Canadian Tire first down.
1: It's pretty close. I don't know if they're going to get this spot, or they're going to have to. I think they might be short, Moj.
0: Yeah, you're right. Maybe the length of the football?
1: Maybe, yeah. Depends. Like sometimes, like where the chain is now, and where the marker on the far side aren't.
0: Surprised they're not they are going to measure this.
1: Yeah, I can't see the stick down here, but it's going to be really close.
0: So they are going to measure this with 28 seconds remaining in the half.
1: It's first by the nose of the football.
0: So a Canadian Tire first down for the Lions. At the Toronto 47. Lions continuing with this drive. Katoy to the near side. With McInnes. Berryhill. Two receivers far side. Rourke has time. Steps up in the pocket. Looking. Runs near side. Fires downfield for McInnes. And again, not on the same page. As the ball was thrown behind, or pardon me, ahead of McInnes. McInnes was looking for back shoulder, I guess.
1: Yeah, he's just been a little bit off.
0: So, 2nd and 10, 15 seconds remaining. Need to get probably another 10 yards to be comfortable here for Sean White. And I say that because a 54-yard field goal.
1: Yeah, with Jadarian Grant back there, I don't know if you want to take that chance.
0: No.
1: And the Argos are going to get the ball after the half, right?
0: So big play here if the Lions want to get some points on the board. Tom Valesi and one of the officials conferring at the football. What are they going to do now? Now they're moving the ball up. Is this a penalty?
8: We have tripping on Toronto, number 99. 10-yard penalty, first down.
0: I didn't see a flag, but clearly there was. Ralph Hawley being penalized, and that's huge because it gets the Lions in a field goal range at the 37. 3 receivers near side, 2 to the far side. Burke takes the snap, looks far side, fires. Jackson makes the catch, 20 spins up, 1 defender still on his feet, all the way down to the 11-yard line, 8 seconds on the clock. Lions get a huge play, pickup of close to 35, and they might have a shot at the end zone here with 8 seconds remaining.
1: And I think Jackson's down, isn't he? He does a great job of making a run after the catch. He was able to break through that zone coverage. Find the soft spot for those yak yardage.
0: 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Learn how to Fire Smart your home at firesmartbc.ca. And Jermaine Jackson is in some discomfort.
1: I think this might be either that he got the wind knocked out of him, or he might have taken a punch to the you-know-what.
0: See if we get a replay on it. They just showed it. again, the monitor behind us here. And Jackson gets up limping. He seems to be jogging okay. I think he might have been right being hit in a sensitive area. Regardless, he is up. Lines with the Canadian Tire first down at the 11-yard line. 8 seconds remaining in the half. Wasson to the far side with Hatcher. Three receivers near side. Empty set. Horvath motions out. Work. Quarterback draw. Goes up the middle. 10-5. Does he get in? No. Brought down at the 3. And time has run out.
1: Oh.
0: So the Lions come up empty-handed in that situation. As they had the ball at the 11-yard line, and
8: the replay center is reviewing the time. Replay center is reviewing the time.
0: So maybe there's 1 second on the clock. I looked up at the scoreboard clock. It was at zeros, but then again, it's not the official clock. And work gets tripped up. What do you see on the replay?
1: They haven't shown the clock. They're showing it right now. So there's 7 seconds when the ball snapped.
0: And the replay center, the command center, whatever you want to call it, the boys.
8: After review by the replay center, there is.
0: Lions get a break.
8: After review by the replay center, there's 1 second remaining.
1: Wow.
0: Three quarters of the Argos team was on their way to the tunnel on the far side of the field to our left on the other side of the field.
1: Well,
0: now they're all coming back.
1: It looked like it was a quarterback draw. And then what ended up happening was Toronto came with a blitz. And that really kind of changed how Nathan kind of got out of the pocket because he had to avoid a couple of guys. I think he was lucky to get as far as he did.
0: So White comes out. This will be a 11-yard field goal attempt. And the Lions get lucky there. White is hit from 39, 26, and 32. This will be his fourth attempt of the half to give the Lions the lead. Kick is up. And the kick is good. And the Lions take a 12-10 lead into the locker room, much to the chagrin of the Argos faithful here at BMO Field in Toronto as the officials get a chorus of boos after that sequence of events. So, 30 minutes in the books here at BMO in Toronto. Lions lead the Argonauts 12-10. Halftime show coming up. Julio's guest will be Lions Director of Canadian Scouting, Assistant GM Rob Ralph. 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
0: Lions lead the Argonauts 12-10 after one half a play at BMO Field in Toronto. It's the Moj with you. Julio Caravetta, halftime show coming up in a matter of minutes. But as we get caught up on our breaks, time now for the halftime stats brought to you by Liuna Local 1611, the official union of the BC Lions. First downs, BC had 14, Toronto had 9. Second down conversions, BC of 8 of 13 for 61%. Toronto 5 of 9 for 55%. Net offense, BC 224, Toronto 157. BC with 67 yards rushing, Toronto with 23 yards passing. BC 157, Toronto 139. And we look at penalties, BC 3 for 15, Toronto 4 for 43. Turnovers, neither team committed a turnover. Time of possession, BC 17:55, Toronto 12:05. Halftime stats, again, brought to you by Liuna Local 1611. We'll take a break as we are now caught up on breaks. And on the other side, Rob Ralph BC Lions Assistant GM, Director of Canadian Scouting, will be Julio Caravetta's guest. 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
2: Good afternoon, Camelos. 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
1: And welcome back to BMO Field in Toronto, where the BC Lions are out in front of the Toronto Argonauts 12-9. And it's my pleasure to welcome the Assistant General Manager of the BC Lions and the Director of Canadian Scouting, Rob Ralph. Rob, it's always a pleasure to have you. I always love having you at this time of the year because I know this is your busy time of the year. But we just were talking off air, and I was asking you what it looks like as far as a Canadian draft this year. You know, some years it's heavy deep, or heavy with, you know, offensive linemen, receivers. This year is saying pretty heavy with defensive linemen.
3: Julio, it's heavy with defensive linemen this year. Just looking, you know, throughout the draft from past years, there's always a different position. But this year it's defensive line. There's a lot of prospects that are big. And there's some DNs, and there's some nose tackles, and some defensive tackles that are going to add to this draft.
1: Now, you just said that you have 70 kids.
3: Close to, yeah, I was going over the list yesterday, just trying to find out my travel for the next month. And we've got almost 70 draft-eligible athletes playing in the NCAA, whether it be FCS or FBS. I mean, it's just unbelievable now. I mean, I have to change my whole schedule.
1: Well,
3: I mean,
1: and you just said, too, though, like, you know, you have, you know, guys that are leaving Laval to go to Baylor.
3: Yes.
1: You have guys leaving Wilfrid Laurier to go to Kentucky.
3: Yes.
1: I mean, I can't even imagine that happening 10 years ago.
3: No. Jordan Lessard from Laval left, and he is now playing for Baylor. And, you know, it's Cal Wither, the starting quarterback. Last year at Laurier, who guided them, you know, all the way to the Yates Cup, he left to go to Kentucky. So this nil stuff has opened up a lot of opportunities for these Canadian kids, and they'll just go down and take advantage of it.
1: And I was telling you too, like coaching at the high school level in BC, you know, we had six kids that have gone down to prep schools down in Florida.
3: Yes. And that's a big thing that I'm finding out when I'm going down to these American schools. These kids have left grade 9 and grade 10 here in Canada and gone down to a prep school. Prep schools are looking to find these Canadian kids.
1: But it's also a money thing, too.
3: Yep.
1: Is it not? Like, a lot of these guys are going, they promise you everything, but, you know, they're getting paid to get kids to go down to these prep schools.
3: That's correct. And it's quite like college. I mean, one year you could be starting, the next year you could be out.
1: Yeah.
3: You may not have a scholarship.
1: Yeah.
3: And that's the tough point. I mean, it's difficult. You think you go all the way down there and it's a four-year ride or a two-year ride? No, you could be one and done. It's so cutthroat right now down south. But it is giving an opportunity to these Canadian kids open their eyes to, I mean, you're literally playing pro ball now. You know,
1: well,
3: grade 11 or grade 12.
1: The money might be bigger.
3: Yes.
1: I mean, that's crazy. We were just saying, like, you know, the Ohio State lineup is over a $50 million payroll.
3: Yes.
1: And that's just one team in the Big Ten. Like, what's it like in the SEC? What's it like all these other schools?
3: Yeah.
1: Like, I heard a stat that someone said that there was over $2.4 billion paid in NIL last year in the NCAA.
3: I can believe it. It's the amount of money is astonishing. Now, it's finally going back to those.
1: And it's going to change your job, though, too, isn't it?
3: Yes, because you've now got kids that are going to go back in for their sixth year because they realize that they're going to make more money playing their sixth year of college than in the NFL or the CFL. And to recruit somebody, the quarterbacks are making seven figures. To recruit somebody to come up to Canada to make figures is difficult. I mean,
1: yeah, and I think because you know I've talked to Ryan about that, and I think the other part you're going to see is you're going to see guys that are going to truly want to play, like
3: yes.
1: They love the game.
3: Yes,
1: you're right. They're
3: yes.
1: not in it for the money. They're not in.
3: Yes.
1: They've made their money. I want to play professional football. I want to take that next step, and that's the kind of guy you're going to get.
3: Yeah, that's an excellent point that you made. If they love the love of the game supersedes money. And all that. If they love, if they're coming up here, you know they love the game and want to play.
1: We don't have much time, but I want to put you on the spot. Over all the years that you've done this, who has been your biggest surprise in the draft? A person you thought that, you know, I don't know about that, but turned out to be exceptional.
3: Okay, so I'm going to have to go back to my Edmonton days, unfortunately.
1: No, that's okay.
3: Yeah,
1: that's
3: so
1: okay.
3: I have two. Kwaku Boateng, it was the one draft. Kwaku Boateng we got in the fifth round in Edmonton, who, you know, just an amazing defensive end. And it was Blair Smith in 2015. Blair was our last. He was Mr.
1: Irrelevant.
3: Irrelevant, yep. He was our last. And he ended up starting in the Grey Cup that year against Ottawa in our package. So I like the guys. The guys at the back end. Those are the draft. Those are the guys that excite me.
1: I know that you. We don't have much time, but you're on a little bit of a run here. Hayden Harris, Nate DeMontagnac, and I was going to tell you, I don't know what everyone else was seeing, but Nick Senecal was an absolute steal in the fifth.
3: Yes, Yeah, and they're still coming. They've got tremendous amount of ceiling here. They're going to keep growing and keep being hopefully improving as BC Lions. And we love them as their individuals as well. They're great parts of this team.
4: All right. Well, thanks for this. It's always a pleasure talking to you.
3: My pleasure.
4: That's Rob Ralph, the assistant general manager of the BC Lions and the director of Canadian Scouting. We are going to be back. 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
0: 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Line drive kick caught by Granite about the 25, crosses the 20-30, and he's bumped out of bounds just shy of the 35. Nate Demontanac in on the tackle. Backup receiver, and they will spot it right at the 35 as we begin the second half.
2: We'll see what adjustments both teams are going to make. As you said, with the half, you're looking at the stats, not much there offensively. Both teams and both defenses have really kind of stifled both offenses.
0: First and 10 for the Argos at their own 35, going right to left from our broadcast location. Unger and Common to the far side. Mattel, Coxie and Pope to the near side. Hicks in the backfield. Check that. It's Smith now in the game for the Argos starting this half, and he crosses the 40. Nice gain on first down. Tackled down by a trio of Lions. And Lorenzo Malden and Finley in on the tackle. But a gain of 7-8 yards on first down.
2: Yeah, almost eight. Yeah, it looks like this a yard and a
0: second
2: half or so.
0: Second and two. Ball at the Toronto 43. Polk to the near side with Coxie. Three receivers far side. Mattel, Unger, and Common. RPO up the middle. This is going to be a first down for the Argos. The pile continues to move as they go rugby scrum. And Smith picks up the first down for the Argos. You didn't like that play, Julian?
2: I mean,
0: it's ridiculous.
2: It's so inconsistent. When they blow it dead, they don't blow it dead. They let them go.
0: Picked up 6 yards in about four, but it was rugby scrum. It's garbage is what it is. I got into a debate on Twitter. Well, why don't you like it? Because it's not football, you idiot. That's why I don't like it.
2: Try to be a little bit more subtle next time.
0: Well, I didn't say that on Twitter. I just said it now. First and 10 for the Argos at their own 49. Arbuckle drops back, fires near side, and it's going to be Unger tackled as he caught the ball out of bounds. Flying over to make the play was Stanley Thomas Oliver, but not before he picks up six. He's spotted at the BC 50.
2: Again, he's Arbuckle's done a good job throughout that first half of just taking what the defense has given him. And that outside receiver who runs that short little hitch pattern has been there the whole afternoon.
0: Coxie and Pope to the far side. Smith in the backfield, three receivers near side. Fake the pitch. Now he's going to throw, and it's batted. Is it picked off? The line's got it. Williams, what a play. Deontay falls down at the 30-yard line. Williams went up, batted the ball, and caught it. And the Lions have a first and 10 in Toronto territory on Deontay Williams' interception, his second of the season.
2: How did he get this? This ball got tipped up in the air, and as he was going to the ground, I think it fell in his lap. So he's the one who tips it. He's looking for it. Oh, my goodness. Oh, Arbuckle tried to use his left hand and knock it away.
0: With that, we'll take a break. 12:41 left to go in the third quarter at BMO Field in Toronto. Lions lead the Argos 12-10. 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
0: Deontay Williams' second interception of the season has given the Lions a first and 10 of the Toronto 30 as we resume play here at BMO Field in Toronto.
2: Amazing play.
0: Lions leading at 12-10. Julio, tell me what you saw in that
2: replay. He comes off the quarterback's right, and he jumps up in the air. He tips the ball. But Arbuckle sees that the ball may be intercepted. So he reaches out with his left hand. He tries to knock it out of his hands. But as he's going to the ground, the ball actually lands into his belly, and then he lands on top of Mulder.

0: was running away from Nathan. The ball must have slipped out of his hands at the end there.
1: Gain of 19.
0: I sure would like to see him get to the ground a little bit more on those moch.
1: Well, I'm going to talk to about that in a couple of seconds here. I had a very interesting discussion with Buck Pierce this week. First and goal at the 11-yard line. Tight formation for the Lions. Horvath in the backfield. RPO. Rourke rolls out far side. Looking, throws, and he's not on the same page with Jackson. Threw it behind him.
0: And he was open, too.
1: And it's second and 10.
0: He's frustrated with himself. It's not like Nathan to miss a guy like that open. So they RPO. They fake going out to the left, and Jackson's in the flat. The ball is low and away into to his left. If he gets it out in front of him, that's a touchdown.
1: So second and goal now at the 11-yard line. Jackson, McInnis, and Katoy to the far side. Berryhill and Hatcher to the near side. Horvath to the left. Now to the right of Rourke. Toronto with four at the line. Come with four. Rourke drops back under pressure, and he escapes. Crosses the 15, throws, and he throws behind the target in the end zone. It's incomplete.
0: He got tipped.
1: And the Lions will have to settle for a field goal.
0: Wow.
1: Ralph Hawley was menacing there for the Argos as it looked like he was going to get to Rourke, and Rourke just kind of stiff-armed him, ducked underneath him.
0: Yeah, but the ball got tipped at the line.
1: So White comes out. This will be his fifth attempt. He's hit from 39, 26, 32, and 11. This will be 18. Kick is up. Kick is good. And with that, the Lions now lead it 15-10 over the Argos with 10:41 left to go in the third quarter here at BMO Field in Toronto. 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
1: An 18-yard field goal by Sean White, his fifth of the game, has given the Lions a 15-10 lead over the Argos early in the third quarter here at BMO Field in Toronto. It's the Moach, Bob Marjanovich, along with Julio Caravetta. The Lions did sneak into the FireSmart Red Zone. 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
0: 18-yard field goal was set up by a four-play 20-yard drive after the Deontay Williams interception. So I think the Lions would be pretty upset with that. Lions now 0-for-3 in the red zone.
1: 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So the Argos with a first and 10 at their own 40 as we resume play here at BMO. Argos going right to left. Lions going left to right. Sun is slowly setting here in Toronto. Now that we have a little bit of sunlight between, literally between the hashes in the middle of the field. Everything else is in the shade. Well, the far sideline, the stands are in sunlight. Arbuckle, handoff up the middle and met in the backfield for a loss. Parker McKenna bumps into the official as he got up and he apologizes to the official. Isaiah Smith got wrapped up for a 2-yard loss.
0: Yeah,
1: so
0: nicely,
1: McKenna.
0: Nicely done by McKenna to step into that hole. Great tackle.
1: Parker McKenna's second tackle for a loss this year. Pardon me, his fourth.
0: And that's his third tackle of the game.
1: So second and 11 now for the Argos at their own 39. Coxie to the near side. Four receivers to the far side. Hicks in the backfield with Smith, two back set. Lions bring six. Here they come with the blitz. Arbuckle rolls.

0: out, being pressured by Betts, throws it away. And he just barely got the ball across the line of scrimmage. The Argos will be forced to punt. Betts with good pressure.
1: Yeah, and again, they came with pressure. It forced him out to his right. Nothing there. As Betts, as you say, was able to close in on him. This time he was able to throw it past the line of scrimmage.
0: Got to tip the cap to our favorite press box attendant in the league, Arlene, with the Argos. Punts away. Woods waits. The BC 15 makes the catch there. Cuts to his left, now to his right. Tripped up. And he is brought down by Louis-Philippe Gauthier.
1: A lot of problems with the footing. Lots of problems.
0: I think Gauthier might have got him there a little bit. So the Lions will have a Canadian Tire first down at their own 20. Visit your locally owned and operated Canadian Tire for all your tire and auto repair needs. Proudly Canadian. So Toronto, they have the best pregame meal in the circuit. I mean, last year they had jerk chicken. This year they have peri-peri chicken.
1: Hold on. It's
0: peri-peri chicken.
1: It might be the only pregame meal.
0: True. Canadian Tire first down for the Lions at their own 20. Two receivers to the far side. It's Jackson and McInnes. Hatcher now motions over to join him. Double tight end set. Handoff, Butler up the middle, finds a hole, crosses the 25, 30, 35, 40. Butler's still on his feet, and he's brought down at the 50-yard line. A gain of close to 30 yards, finally brought down by Adarius Pickett. And the Lions with a big chunk of yardage there, gain of 31 as they spotted at the BC 51.
1: Did you not think if had he gone out to his right, there was nobody? He cut back inside. Great run. Easy for me to say up here, but it looked like there was a ton of room for him outside.
0: Canadian Tire first down for the Lions at their own 51. Balls on the near hash. Hatcher to the near side. Katoy, McInnes, Jackson to the far side. Two-back set with Butler to Rourke's left. Horvath, the H-back. And now Butler goes up the middle, finds another hole being led by Horvath, who was the H-back on that far side. Butler came up, stuttered to his right, then cut back to the far side. And he picks up close to 7 yards.
1: Lions now. So Butler with 49, Horvath with 28, Rourke with 41.
0: Running the ball effectively. They lead it 15-10 midway through the third quarter here at BMO Field in Toronto. Three receivers near side, including Butler. Horvath in the backfield. Now Jackson and Butler motion to the far side. Toronto brings five. Horvath up the middle, finds a bit of a crease. He crosses the 50. He will pick up a Canadian Tire first down.
1: Again, they're coming with pressure in those situations, and if they get that crease, it's going to be another big run.
0: Horvath signaling that he took a face mask. I don't know if you see the replay here, Julio, behind us, but I thought he might have had a legitimate case there. It seemed like his head kind of got twisted.
1: It was a horse collar.
0: Was it?
1: Yeah.
0: No call?
1: Nope.
0: Boys at Fort McMurray must be answering the door, DoorDash time. So Canadian Tire first down at the Toronto 48. Three receivers near side, two back set again. Toronto showing four. Handoff, Horvath, far side, and he's going to get maybe to the 45. He'll maybe gain three or four as they finally blow the play dead. So Arlene, that peri-peri chicken today, so good. Last year, jerk chicken. Outstanding pregame meals here in Toronto. Love it.
1: Like I said, they don't come around very often.
0: You had
1: most stadiums don't
0: you
1: have
0: had,
1: them.
0: You had the peri-peri meal.
1: I did. It was good. It was good.
0: Even T-Mart approved them. T-Mart's Portuguese. That was right up his alley. T-Mart must be happy today. Marshall Ferguson's got a little Portuguese blood in him. You got peri-peri chicken for halftime. Three receivers to the far side. Two to the near side. Portugal beat Croatia 7-0. Rourke takes a snap. Fires quick hitter on a slant. McInnes will pick up a Canadian Tire first down at about the Toronto 37-yard line before being brought down by Tubner.
1: Is that going to get him over the 1,000?
0: I believe so.
1: He's had five targets now.
0: He's now a member of the 1,000-yard club.
1: No, hold on. It's 17. He still needs a yard.
0: Are you kidding me?
1: Yeah, it's 2 for 17.
0: Canadian Tire first down for the Lions at the Toronto 37. Hatcher and Jackson to the near side. Katoy to the far side with McInnes and Berryhill. Horvath in the backfield. Motions out. Empty set. Quick hitter. We got a flag on the play. Hatcher takes a big pop. Bolden coming downhill. Hatcher gets up. Shakes it off. And we'll see what the flag's about.
1: Yeah, Bolden's a big hitter, right? He's going to come downhill. So you have to think at some point you play action that and try to go over the top because he is so aggressive coming downhill. And he's a big hitter.
0: This would have been about an 8-yard gain.
1: Yeah, well, they took a 5-yard penalty. Yeah, they're going to take the first down, I would imagine.
2: Offside. Toronto number 6. 5-yard penalty. Repeat first down.
1: So rather than going 2nd and 3, they're going to go 1st and 5.
0: First. Pickett gets flagged. 29-year-old former UCLA Bruin. One of the schools that recruited Julio to high school. He said thanks, but no thanks.
1: Yeah.
0: Don't like Southern California. Lions, 3 receivers far side, 2 to the near side. Handoff, Horvath up the middle, still on his feet, spun around, and he's going to cross the 30. And he's going to pick up a nice gain on first down, brought down by DB James Caesar. So spotted at the 28 after a gain of close to 9. Lions got to convert one of these possessions in Toronto territory into field goals, convert them from field goals into touchdowns. 5 field goals today. 2nd and probably a long 2. Horvath comes up behind Coach Hurt, tight formation. Fumbles the football, picks it up, and he's going to be tackled for a loss.
1: Wow. Just not happening for him. Ball just went right to his hands.
0: Tubner was there to bring Horvath down. He picked it up with his right hand, but by the time he regained possession, Tubner was all over him, and the Lions will be kicking a field goal.
1: So 1st and 5 turns into a 3rd and 5.
0: So this will be what, a 30, where are they going to spot this?
1: 38, 39, just inside the 40.
0: Some confusion as Tebow Dabai races out late. This will be a 39-yard attempt. White is hit. 39, 26, 32, 11, and 18. And this kick is up, has the distance, and that kick is good. So from 39 yards out, Sean White extends the BC lead to 18-10 over the Argos with 4 minutes left to go in the third quarter here at BMO Field in Toronto. 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
0: 39-yard field goal by Sean White has extended the Lions' lead to 18-10 over the Argos with 4 minutes left to go in the third quarter here at BMO Field in Toronto. It's the Boats, Bob Marjanovic, along with our official drive recapper, Julio Caravetta. And this drive recap brought to you by BC on Claim. What do you got?
1: What do I got?
0: Yeah.
1: I don't know what I got. What do you got?
0: You weren't listening to me, were you?
1: No, it's
0: you weren't.
1: Around the CFL.
0: 9 plays, 53 yards. 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Checking is free, quick, and secure. Get off your phone. That's all you do on the breaks. You're on the Twitter. You're on the YouTube.
1: I'm trying to keep up with what people are saying.
0: Oh.
1: But you're right. I didn't hear anything. I'm getting old, buddy.
0: Every show I do, Taylor never listened to me. You don't listen to me.
1: No, I listen.
0: Canadian Tire first down for the Argos at their own 40. They're going right to left here in the third quarter. 2 receivers near side, 3 to the far side. BC brings forward. It's going to be a screen to Mattal on that far side. Being tracked down, Sankey brings them down. And that's no gain. And if there is, it's very little. But Darnell Sankey, great play.
1: That's a great read on his part. He sees this screen being set up. They're trying to float it out to the right side, and he comes from that middle linebacker spot.
0: Mattel wanted a horse collar, but didn't get it. Said he was brought down by the collar, but you see the replay. Clearly not the case. Cooksey to the far side. Four receivers near side. Hicks is in the backfield. BC brings the blitz. Arbuckle under pressure looking for some gap, and he's not going to find it. He's going to be brought down. And I believe it's Jonah Tobias who'll get credit for this one as the Lions converged on Arbuckle. And Tobias, that's his first sack of the season. Argos will be forced to punt.
1: Great job by that defense. Stifling.
0: So Burnup comes out to punt for the Argos. Their own 20. Kicks away. High spiral. Woods drifts over to that far sideline, makes the catch, and
1: he's
0: has
1: let
0: no
1: that
0: choice
1: go.
0: Other than to step out of bounds.
1: I mean, I thought that was going out of bounds.
0: At about the 35, you're right. Great point. So 2:29 left to go in the third quarter here at BMO Field in Toronto. Lions lead the Argos 18-10. 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
0: BC Lions lead the Toronto Argonauts 18-10, 2:29 left to go in the third quarter here at BMO Field in Toronto. It's the Moach, Bob Marjanovic, along with Julio Caravetta. Trevor Martin's our producer. He's going to talk around the CFL last week. We talked about Quebec City. The money behind that bid, William Trudel. Remember Remy Trudel?
1: Yeah, I remember. No relation.
0: No relation. You know what Remy Trudel's doing now?
1: Like, yeah, he's a professor.
0: Boston University.
1: Yeah, yeah.
0: Probably the most successful SFU grad ever.
1: Probably. Right? Up there.
0: That's like a white-collar job.
1: Well, he left being a fireman. He was a fireman in Delta and then became a professor.
0: Yeah, it's amazing.
1: Yeah.
0: Canadian Tire, first down for the Lions at their own 34. Tight formation. Hatcher, the lone receiver to the far side. Butler now joins him on that side. Horvath in the backfield. RPO, Rourke is going to hit Jackson on that far side, spins off two defenders, still on his feet, and he's finally pushed out of bounds, and that's a Canadian Tire first down for Jermaine Jackson and the Lions. Yeah. Sluka was the one to bump him out of bounds.
1: And that's the play they ran down by the goal line, and Nathan put it down by his feet, so they connect on that one, and then Jermaine Jackson again with that great ability after the catch.
0: Gain of 14. Canadian Tire first down to the BC 48. Lions going left to right here for the remaining 150 of the third quarter. Couture to the far side with McInnes and Hatcher. Two receivers near side, Jackson and Berryhill. Butler in the backfield. Toronto with 5-6 at the line of scrimmage. Here they come with the blitz. Rourke, quick hitter. Throws it for Butler, and he couldn't hang on, being covered by Pickett. And Rourke tried to get the ball to Butler there, but to no avail.
1: Well, I think that Argo defense is getting a little bit frustrated, right? They're coming with more and more pressure.
0: So second and 10 now for the Lions at their own 48.
1: They realize that allowing Nathan to kind of sit back there and kind of pick where he wants to go, it's just not working for them. So they said, hey, we got to come with more pressure.
0: Hatcher to the far side. Berryhill, Jackson, Katoy to the near side. McInnes the slot on the far side. Toronto comes with four. Have a flag on the play.
1: Movement.
0: Either movement, maybe time clock.
1: Procedure usually. That's right from that spot.
0: Tom Bellesi with the call.
2: Procedure. BC number 59. 5-yard penalty. Remains second down.
0: Brandon Yates, former West Virginia Mountaineer, the right guard for the Lions, gets dinged on that play. So it's second and 15 now.
1: We'll see what Toronto decides to do here, whether they decide to come with pressure or they just rush four.
0: So Barry Hill to the near side with Katoy and McInnes. Butler, Hatcher, Jackson to the far side, empty set. Toronto brings four, plays zone. They're going to screen this. Katoy, 45, 50. Midfield stripe, 50, on his feet, first down, BC Lions, all the way to the Toronto 45-yard line, a pickup of close to 22 by Javon Katoy.
1: What a great call this is. Just a screen on second and 15, they play zone, rush four, everybody's dropping, he follows his blocks.
0: Lions go tempo. Rourke drops back, three receivers near side, two to the far side, he's going to take a shot down that far sideline, looking for Hatcher, incomplete. And good coverage on the play by Benji Franklin. And Hatcher was in tough to make a catch there. First time the Lions have really pushed it downfield today.
1: Yeah, they have. They tried to throw that one up for a one-on-one, but it didn't work out for him. Tried to throw it on his back shoulder down that left sideline.
0: Second and 10 now for the Lions at the Toronto 46. Katoy to the far side with Barry Hill. Hatcher to the near side with Jackson and McInnes. Butler in the backfield to Rourke's right. McInnes motions to the far side. Toronto brings five. Rourke looking, fires near side. Wide open. Jackson makes the catch and backpedals out of bounds at the Toronto 32. And that is a Canadian Tire first down to end the third quarter here at BMO Field. Lions lead the Argonauts 18-10. Can they bring it home? We will find out. 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
0: BC Lions lead the Toronto Argonauts 18-10 as we begin the fourth quarter here at BMO Field in Toronto. It's the Moats, Bob Marjanovic, along with Julio Caravetta. 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
1: I know we talked about the Quebec City, and that's exciting news, the possible expansion, but I want to give a shout-out to one of the BC Lions, the Jake Goodour Award, which demonstrates the best attributes of a Canadian veteran: strength, courage, camaraderie, contribution to their Canadian community. And Andrew Pearson of the BC Lions has been nominated again for the great for the Jake Goodour. I think you would agree. Andrew is one of those guys that you just can't help but fall in love with the guy. I mean, he does everything for this team. He kind of goes unnoticed a lot of times, but does so much work in the community. So congratulations to him and the rest of the nominees across the CFL.
0: What'd you say?
1: It's okay. Please come
0: on.
1: That's a good one. I like
0: Canadian
1: that.
0: Tire first down.
1: I deserve that.
0: At the Toronto 32. Hatcher to the far side. Two receivers near side. McInnes and Barry Hill. Or check that. Jackson. Rourke drops back, looking. They're going to set up the screen again to Katoy. Crosses the 30, 25, 20, 15. Takes a big hit. Oh, my. Katoy got rocked by Bolden.
1: He gets up.
0: And that's a Canadian Tire first down after a gain of 17.
1: Well, they liked that screen. That was the exact same play. They ran it again. So you know who they're running it against. Sean Lemon. Right? Both times over the left side, which is the right side of that defense, and that's where Sean Lemon's coming from. Again, those true pass rushers, they want to get upfield.
0: Canadian Tire first down at the Toronto 14. Balls on the near hash. Four receivers near side. Hatcher, the lone receiver, to the far side. Butler right behind Rourke. Berryhill now motions to the far side. Jackson as well. Hand off. Butler goes left side all the way down to the 10, and he's wrestled to the turf there by a pair of Argos. So a nice run on first down by Butler. Gain of close to five.
1: Nothing fancy again, Mo. Just is just right up the gut.
0: Dark Angelo in on the tackle again. He's been there all day long. Holly as well.
1: Nine tackles for Dark Angelo.
0: So second and five. Lions have yet to score today. Well, check that. They've scored. They've had six field goals. Haven't been able to get a major. Maybe this time. Second and five at the Toronto nine. Jackson to the near side. Three receivers to the far side. Two back set with Horvath and Butler. Toronto brings a blitz. Rourke under pressure is going to be brought down. Quarterback sack on the play by Sean Lemon, his ninth of the season. And the Lions will be forced into a field goal attempt yet again.
1: Yeah, he came off his backside. He was looking to his right and started to roll to his right. They probably left the backside unblocked.
0: So White comes out for a 29-yard field goal. He is hit from 39, 26, 32, 11, 18, and 39. This will be a 29-yarder. This will be his seventh attempt of the game. Kick is up, and the kick is good. So the Lions now extend their lead to 21-10 over the Argos, with 12:27 left to go in the fourth quarter here at BMO Field in Toronto. 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
0: Sean White's seventh field goal of the game has given the Lions a 21-10 lead over the Argos, with 12:27 left to go in the fourth quarter at BMO Field in Toronto. It's the Bones Bob Marjanovich along with Julio Caravetta. And by the way, that seventh field goal ties a club record. Louis Pasaglia did it in 81-98, and Sean White was the last to accomplish the feat, July 13th, 2024, against the Rough Riders. So there you go. Seven field goals.
1: Well, the interesting part is that we had the record broken earlier. Was it last week?
0: Yes. Vincent Blanchard with his nine field goals in that Elks win over the Tiger Cats. What's the most field goals you kicked in a game for
1: three.
0: Etobicoke Heights?
1: I kicked three in the pros. Three for three.
0: Oh, boy. First and 10 for the Argos at their own 40, going left to right here in the fourth quarter. Three receivers near side. Polk and Mackay to the far side.
1: With that rule? Like, I mean, that you can't even budge forward and the old line jump. Like, that's ridiculous. I don't like this part of the rule.
0: Get the call from referee Tom Valesi as we had flags all over the place. Ball wasn't snapped. Now the officials are consulting with one another at about the Toronto 37, four of them. Do you concur? I concur. Do you concur? I concur with you. Do you concur? What's that from? What movie? Come on.
1: You got me.
0: You don't watch movies.
1: Well, I do.
0: T-Mart would know. Pop Mart, of course. one of the most popular segments back in the day on our TSN 1040 station. Come on, T-Mar, you know what it is. Catch me if you can. It's when DiCaprio's a doctor. Doesn't know anything about being a doctor.
2: Procedure.
0: Just kept saying,
2: Toronto number 68.
0: I concur, you concur.
2: Remains first down.
0: Desmond Bland gets flagged, so makes it first and 15 from the Toronto 35. That's a great movie, by the way.
1: You know what I was thinking about the other day?
0: I love that scene with Jennifer Garner, too. That was the best scene of the whole show. Remember that?
1: And Catch Me If You Can?
0: Yeah. Three receivers near side, two to the far side for Arbuckle. BC comes with four. He's going to check this down, going to find Unger at the 40. Tries to split two BC defenders. He doesn't. McKenna brings him down as he got by TJ Lee, but McKenna was there to finish him off. They get the original yardage back, so it makes it about second and nine.
1: I heard a song the other day. It reminded me of a movie that I haven't seen in a long time, Fletch.
0: Oh, yeah. That was a good movie. Chevy Chase.
1: Yeah.
0: Second and nine for the Argos at their own 41. Two receivers near side, three to the far side. Lions showing blitz, and it's going to be procedure or offside.
1: No, it's going to be against the Lions this time.
0: As Deontay
2: offside.
0: Williams.
2: BC number 93.
0: Was creeping up.
2: Remain second down.
0: So it's going to be Malden who gets flagged.
1: Yeah, but I mean, you're giving them an opportunity. I mean, you had them a first and 15, right? Now you
0: second and four.
1: Yeah.
0: To the 46. 11:35 left to go in the fourth quarter. Lions leading at 21-10 on the strength of seven Sean White field goals. Coxie comes to the near side. He's the big target for these Argos. Unger to the far side with Common. Polk on the near side with Mattal. Now both of those receivers will motion to the far side. BC three down lineman, everybody else back. Arbuckle, quick hitter near side, finds Coxie wrapped up immediately by Stanley Thomas Oliver, but he'll get the first down, gain of close to six or seven.
1: Yeah, I mean, they've been making a living on that throw, right? It's where a lot of his success has come when those DBs are off a little bit, but they've been throwing those 5 and 6 yard hitches.
0: First and 10 of the 53, Argos now go tempo. Polk and Makai to the near side, three receivers far side. RPO, and he's going to find Polk. Polk crosses the 45, and he's brought down by a quartet of Lions. Well, that'll be a gain of 13 or 14 and a first.
1: Yeah, you don't see him do this too much, Arbuckle, but he keeps it on the run fake and throws to his right on a quick slant.
0: Ball at the BC 42. Common to the far side with Unger and Natal. Polk and Coxie to the near side. Hicks in the backfield. They'll hand it off. This is going to be Hicks. And he's down about the BC 35 before he's brought down by Thibaut Dabaye, Jackson Finley, and McKenna.
1: Well, TJ Lee came off the edge on a halfback blitz, but he was blitzing from up outside, and they ran up inside of him.
0: Gain of six. Makes it second and four. Got to get to the BC 32. Ball is on the BC 36 on the near hash. Clock continues to run. 9:48, 9:47. Coxie to the near side with Nolan Ulm with his first reps today. Two receivers to the far side. Arbuckle looks far side, and it's caught. Unger, 20, 15, 10, 5. Touchdown, Argos. David Unger with his seventh touchdown reception of the year, and the Argos are right back in it.
1: Yeah, nothing fancy, just a slant, missed tackle. And when you play man-to-man and you miss a tackle in the open field, you're in trouble.
0: 36-yard touchdown reception. Surprised that the Argos are going for the single here. Well, rather than go for two.
1: There's a lot of time left, right?
0: So this would make it, if successful, 21-17. Kick by Hirolahu is up, and it is good. And with that, the Lions' lead has been reduced to 4 points. They lead it 21-17, 9:20 left to go in the fourth quarter. 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
0: David Unger's 36-yard touchdown reception has pulled the Argos to within four of the Lions. BC leads at 21-17 with 9:20 left to go in the fourth quarter here at BMO Field in Toronto. It's the Moj, Bob Marjanovic, along with Julio Caravetta. Trevor Martange, our producer. And the Argonauts getting set to kick off, going left to right from our broadcast location. Lions right to left. 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So, gut check time for the Lions.
1: Yes, absolutely.
0: Need to respond here after Toronto gets that touchdown to pull within four. Argos line up in their kickoff formation. Harilahu looks to his left, right, begins his approach. End over end kick. And this is going to be Woods at the BC 20. Cuts to the middle of the field. Crosses the 25. Little stutter step. Spins off one defender. And he will make it all the way to about the BC 37. So decent field position for the Lions.
1: It never looks like it's a threat.
0: You know
1: I mean? It never looks
0: Never dangerous. Do you say, like, if he would have broke that.
1: Yeah,
0: one,
1: you know
0: right?
1: what I mean? Like, it just...
0: It's very slow development.
1: Yes.
0: So Canadian Tire first down for the Lions at their own 37, for BC, that's good field position. That's what I mentioned.
1: Yeah.
0: League leading what? Started the game tonight. Average field position, 33.1. Canadian Tire first down at the 37. Three receivers near side. Now Horvath and Hatcher motion to the far side. Tight formation. Handoff. Butler up the middle. Finds a bit of a hole. Crosses the 40. They keep the pile going. This will be a gain of maybe three.
1: Yeah, they've committed to that run. Just looking statistically right now, offensively.
0: So proud of you.
1: They have.
0: You've done so much therapy to say statistically, because you could never say that before.
1: 137 yards rushing. Toronto only 42.
0: So second and seven at the BC 40. Hatcher to the near side with Katoy. And Jackson, Berryhill to the far side with McInnes. Toronto with four at the line of scrimmage. Butler to Works right in the backfield. Work takes the snap, drops back, looking. Now he's going to step up. Is he going to run? Yes, he is. Crosses the 45, and he slides right at the BC 50. That'll be a Canadian Tire first down, gain of close to 10. I was going to say earlier, talking to Buck Pierce this week about sliding, of course, we saw what happened in that college game between USC and Oregon.
1: Yeah.
0: And Buck says one of the problems with quarterbacks and the way they slide is they do toboggan slide, right? He's taught the Lion quarterbacks to kind of do like a baseball slide on their hip, because as you do that, you reduce the target area in terms of what you might get hit. Like, I mean, you look at that toboggan slide, every time it's a guy's head, the last thing that goes down.
1: Yes.
0: He teaches guys to go down on the side. The other thing, too, it gives the defender a different angle and almost makes them change up, because they're so zeroed in on the numbers, right? Rourke takes the snap, RPO, quick hitter, far side. Does the make the catch? Does Hatcher?
1: I don't think so.
0: I don't think he did. So
1: no.
0: Second and 10 now for the Lions. Play developed rather quickly.
1: Well, they ran the play action. He tried to throw the quick slant to his right.
0: So second and 10 now for the Lions at their own 48. Buck was saying, like, you know, when you slide on your side, it reduces the target area of the defender. And you're not exposing your head until the very last second. Jackson and Hatcher to the near side. Three receivers far side. Butler now motions out. Toronto brings four. Rourke drops back. Pumps, fight. Now he fires far side. Finds Katoy. Crosses the midfield stripe. 50. Still on his feet. 45. Three Argos bring him down. Javon Katoy with a huge reception, and the Lions are in Argonaut territory.
1: Yeah, and before that, though, Moach, how did he get this ball out? How did Nathan Rourke get this ball out there? I mean, he looked like he was coming down and was being pulled down when he threw this to the wide side of the field.
0: A gain of, by my accounts, 21. So Canadian Tire first down at the Toronto 41. Butler right behind Rourke, four receivers to the far side. Rourke rolls out. He's going to throw this to Butler, and he dropped it. Man, he had yardage there. It's much like that play with Jackson earlier on that flat. Just couldn't connect with him. Had he connected, Butler probably would have had the first.
1: Yeah, again, he's gonna turn to his left and then rotate and then sprint to his right. And then Butler is going to just release into the right flat. And as he's rolling to his right, he puts it right there for him, and he just can't make the catch.
0: Second and 10 at the Toronto 41. Ball's on the far hash, looking at the flags to our right, Julio. Very slight breeze. The Lions do have the win, but just doesn't appear to be much of it now. Three receivers far side, two to the near side. Rourke takes the snap. Here comes the blitz. He's going to take a shot downfield looking for Hatcher. Off his fingertips at the five-yard line. And there's no flag on the play.
1: How is that not offside?
0: And Rourke is pointing towards the Argos and saying, how come there's not an offside there?
1: I mean, that was at least a good yard off.
0: See the replay on our monitor. Hatcher almost hauled that in off his fingertips at the five.
1: Oh, my goodness, is that a blown call.
0: So White comes out. This will be a 48-yard attempt. White's longest of the year is 50. And this will be his eighth field goal, which would set a Lions record if successful. Kick is up. And the kick is good. Just barely snuck over the crossbar. And Sean White's eighth field goal, which sets a BC Lions record, has now given the Lions a 24-17 lead with 4:51 left to go in the fourth quarter. 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
14: A provincial general election has been called for October 24th, and there are so many ways to vote.
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0: Sean White's eighth field goal of the game has given the Lions a 24-10 lead over the Argos with 4:51 remaining in the fourth quarter here at BMO Field in Toronto. It's the Moach, Bob Arjanovic, along with Julio Caravetta. Trevor Martin's our producer on this glorious fall day by the Lake Shore in Ontario. Of course, right next door is BMO Field to Lake Ontario. It's still Lake Ontario, isn't it?
1: Always going to be Lake Ontario, my friend.
0: Don't even get me going on that. So Argos with a first and 10 at their own 40. And they will be going into the wind here in the fourth quarter. Or have been going into the wind. So Polk and Coxie to the far side. Or Coxie, I should say. Three receivers to the near side. BC with five at the line of scrimmage. Come with four. Arbuckle drops back under pressure. Scrambles. It's going to find a receiver. And it's going to be the back end of the backfield. And wrapped up immediately by Darnell Sankey. is Samuel Hicks, and Hicks is slow to get up. That's going to be a loss of 2 yards. So Darnell Sankey just continues to run rampant.
1: I'm still a little frustrated, Moj, with that side official and that last offensive play the Lions had. I think Nathan felt that he had an offside.
0: No, he did. Like, he looked
1: shot
0: over the sideline and he was like, why is there no flag?
1: Yeah.
0: To the side judge. Coaxing and Polk to the near side. Three receivers, far side. Unger, Common, and Mattel. BC showing blitz. Here they come. Quick hitter, and it's going to be caught by Mattel. Splits a couple of defenders still on his feet, and he's going to cross the midfield stripe, and he's finally brought down in BC territory.
1: Wow.
0: At about the 46-yard line. Nice run there by Kevin Mattel, the big man out of Laval. 6 feet, 229. He's a load.
1: Yeah, he is.
0: He looks like a fullback.
1: He's like a toy. But the Lions came with a full all-out blitz, and now you get that one-on-one coverage, right?
0: Gain of 24, two receivers near side, three to the far side. BC coming with four. Arbuckle drops back, has time, goes across the middle. He's going to find Common on a crossing route, wrapped up by McKenna, and he will be extremely close to a first down. And he will be short of it, so second and a long one.
1: Yeah,
0: two receivers near side, three to the far side. Arbuckle looking over the defense as they go. Temple hands the ball off. This is Hicks up the middle, who pick up a first down all the way down to the BC 31.
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0: With that, we'll take a break. 3 minutes left to go in the fourth quarter here at BMO Field in Toronto. Lions lead the Argonauts 24-17. 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
18: This is BC Lions football.
0: 3 minutes remaining in the fourth quarter at BMO Field in Toronto. Lions lead the Argonauts 24-17. However, the Argos with a first and 10 at the BC 32 as we resume play. So the Argos looking to tie this up. Of course, the Lions have been held to 8 field goals. A new club record by Sean White, eclipsing the mark of 7 set 3 times, twice by Louis, once by Sean White. But the Argonauts, with the only 2 majors of this game, Makai Polk, a 5-yard touchdown reception, and David Unger, a 36-yard touchdown reception. And Nick Arbuckle and company looking for that third major to tie it up here with 3 minutes remaining and a first and 10 of the BC 32. Think the Lions come with heat here, Mr. Caravetta?
1: I mean, Ed, he's gotten them every time they've come, so.
0: Mattel, Unger, Common to the far side. Coaxie and Polk to the near side. BC with 4 at the line, come with 4. Arbuckle drops back under pressure, throws this far side, finds Mattel. Little spin move on a BC defender. He'll pick up a first down as he's bumped out of bounds. And they will spot this at the BC 17, so a gain of 15.
1: How often have they attacked the outside in this game, eh? I mean, they have really gone after that outside coverage. Again, this is an out pattern to the wide side of the field.
0: So, first and 10 Argos at the BC 17. Turnover nice would be nice right now, wouldn't it?
1: Yeah.
0: Polk and Coaxie to the far side. Mattel, Common, Unger to the near side. BC with 6 at the line. Come with the blitz. And it's caught. Oh, what a hit! Robert Carter Jr. just laid out the running back, Sam Hicks, who caught the ball in that far side flat, and Carter was coming like a freight train.
1: Well, this is a great combination here because TJ Lee comes off the edge, and he gets up in the air and forces Arbuckle to get rid of it, but not with a lot on it. And then Carter was able to read that from where his defensive back spot was and just, as you said, full speed and unloading on the running back.
0: No gain, second and 10. Coxie and Polk to the far side. Three receivers near side. Hicks in the backfield. BC with three at the line of scrimmage. Come with three. Arbuckle drops back. Has time. Goes down. Picked up! Lions got the ball at about the 8-yard line. Intercepted. And it's TJ Lee who comes up with the football, his third interception of the season, and that just might seal it for the Lions with 2:38 left.
1: Again, this is a great read. This is the second time that the veteran's done this down by the goal line late in the game. He reads the route perfectly and just jumps it. It's a curl pattern to the quarterback's left. Yeah, and he just jumps it. Does a great job of just anticipating it. Arbuckle tried to look to his right and then come back and throw to his left.
0: Canadian Tire first down for the Lions at their own 11-yard line. So the Lions now hopefully can get a few first downs and kill this clock. Three receivers motioning to the near side. Little zigzag formation. Horvath up the middle, crosses the 15. He's not going to get much. Or check that, cross the 10.
1: You know, still lots of time. I know it's still under 2.5 minutes, but if you kick the ball away here, you mean they're going to get the ball right around the 50.
0: So second and 9 at the BC 12-yard line. Lions break the huddle. Berry Hill to the near side. Jackson to the far side with McInnis. Now McInnis and Hatcher motion to the near side. Katoy in the backfield. Rourke drops back. Katoy in a crosser, and it's incomplete. Thrown behind him at about the 15. I don't know if he would have picked up much. He was being tracked there by Bubba Bolden. And the Lions are forced to punt. I spoke too early, my friend.
1: Yeah, I know. 2:11 left. Carl Meyer's going to be kicking to maybe the best returner in the Canadian Football League, Engineering Grant, from his goal line.
0: So Meyer hopefully can get a nice punt off here. Grant awaits at about the Toronto 43. And he's going to catch this at about the 46. Cuts to the middle of the field. Still trying to get the edge. And now he's going to get it. Crosses the midfield stripe, and he's into BC territory. As he crossed the 45-yard line, they'll spot it at the BC 43 with 1:46 remaining.
1: He's dangerous.
0: That's almost a win with him.
1: Oh, God, yeah. But, I mean, he's taking this from the right side of the field all the way across, and they just can't track him down.
0: So first and 10 for the Argos. At the BC 43, the defense has held firm for the most part today, only giving up 17 points. Can they do it one more time? With this game, maybe a couple more times. Two receivers to the far side, three to the near side. Hicks in the backfield. BC, four-man front, come with four. Arbuckle looks near side, nothing there. Now he's going to cross the middle. He's going to find Common. And Common's going to cross the 30, and he's wrapped up by Finley at about the BC 29. And that's a gain of close to 14 yards and a first down for the Argos. 1:47 left on the clock.
1: Just floats it over the linebackers, and Common is coming across the middle.
0: They go tempo. Three receivers near side, two to the far side. BC come with four. Arbuckle under pressure steps up. Now he's going to run. Crosses the 25, and he's going to get down to about the BC 18, and that's a first down for Nick Arbuckle, who gains close to 11 yards and a first.
1: Nicely done by Arbuckle to avoid the pressure, and then, I mean, he's not much of a runner, but he's effective when he has to.
0: 1:34 on the clock. Argos at the BC 19.
1: There are guys slipping all over the
0: field. Three receivers, far side, two to the near side. It's Polk and Coxey. Do they go to either or? They're two big targets. BC brings four. Arbuckle across the middle, finds the receiver down about the BC 13. It's Unger with the catch before he's touched down.
1: Well, they know they're in three down territory, right? So
0: gain of seven, spots it at the BC 12. They need to get to the nine. 1:22 on the clock. Continues to run. 1:19, 1:18. Argos will try to take as much time off the clock here as they can to leave BC with little or no time. Polk and Common to the far side with Mattel. Two receivers near side. BC brings four. Arbuckle drops back, throws, finds a wide open Unger at the five, and he's brought down by Sankey and Finley. But that'll be another first down for the Argos with 58 seconds remaining.
1: Does BC start? How many timeouts do they have? They still have their two timeouts, right?
0: Correct. So first and goal for the Argos at the BC 5. Unger, Common, Polk, all to that far side. Coxey, the lone receiver on the near side. Hicks in the backfield. Arbuckle takes the snap, looking near side, goes across the middle, and just short of the goal line is Hicks. A touchdown-saving tackle by a couple of Lions who converged on him at the one.
1: I almost think he would have let him score.
0: Sankey was one of the Lions there. And now we have a timeout.
2: Timeout, Toronto. Timeout, Toronto.
0: So 32 seconds remaining. And the Argos looking to tie this up with a touchdown and a convert. Reminder, the Prospera Credit Union postgame show coming up. We will hear from head coach Nathan Rourke, head coach Buck Pierce, quarterback Nathan Rourke, among others. Funny feeling, Julio, we might be here for a little longer.
1: Yeah, I think so too, buddy.
0: See how much time the Lions will have left should Toronto score here on a second and goal from the one. I believe it's second down.
1: It is. It's second and one. Yeah.
0: So they will go with their offense. Three receivers to the far side. Two to the near side. Now Arbuckle comes up behind the center. Does he get in? I don't think he got it. There was an official right there. No call.
1: He didn't.
0: And he did not. So 27 seconds remain. So third and short. And now the Argos are bringing in their heavy personnel and the Lions are countering as the receivers all make their way off the field. A couple of old linemen, the fullback Persilidis also checking in. So this is it, the ball game right here. Third and goal from the BC one.
2: Is under review by the replay center.
0: Oh, they woke up, did they? So,
1: and the other thing too, Moj, they're keeping Arbuckle in the game.
0: Well, Arbuckle has been their short yardage quarterback for the most part, yes. He scored three touchdowns this year on 14 carries for 44 yards. So he's been their short yardage specialist, so to speak. The other quarterback on the roster, Tucker Horn, did come in earlier, Julio.
2: After review by the replay center, the ruling on the field stands. The ball short of the goal line. Third down.
0: All right, here we go. Third and goal from the BC 1. 27 seconds remaining. Lions leading at 24-17. Can they hold here?
1: Yeah, there's been a long time in that huddle for a quarterback sneak.
0: Arbuckle comes up behind the center. Tight formation. Takes the snap, goes left side. No, he didn't get it. No way. The Lions defense has held with 11 seconds remaining in the game. My, oh my, to quote the great Dave Niehaus.
1: Wow. What a stand. What a stand by that Lions defense. He tried to go over the left side. What great penetration. There's a whole bunch of them there. Cherry, Sales, Tavai. Wow.
0: I don't think Cherry was there. Cherry would be like in his civvies if he was.
1: Oh, sorry. I saw 90.
0: What a hold by the BC Lions. And they have 11 seconds on the clock here. Imagine they'll run one play. It is dangerous, although you could take the safety.

0: Lions shut the door and hang on to win 24-17 against the Argos. Their first victory at BMO Field since 2019. And the Lions improved to 9-6 with the win. Full coverage coming up on the Prospera Credit Union postgame show. We will hear from head coach Buck Pierce, quarterback Nathan Rourke. Also hear from Sean White and Deontay Williams. Lions, again, win at 24-17. 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
0: Arbuckle comes up behind the center, tight formation, takes the snap, goes left side. No, he didn't get it. No way. The Lions defense has held with 11 seconds remaining in the game. My, oh my, to quote the great Dave Niehaus.
2: Wow.
3: You're awesome.
0: BC Lions awesome. Defeat the Toronto Argonauts 24-17 here at BMO Field in Toronto. Today it's the Moj, Bob Marjanovic, along with Julio Caravetta. You know, we always talk about stuff rattling around in your brain. I don't know where Dave Niehaus came from, but he just did. Hey, and
3: you,
0: by the way,
3: at least your brain is working.
0: Oh.
3: That was, hey, by the way, you got to get more excited.
0: Yeah, I know.
3: You know, it's awesome. I love it, though. It gives me goosebumps. That's the way it should be. That was a heck of a play.
0: Well, why not? 24-17. Talk about it. You know, what's remember the old Alcoa Fantastic Finishes as kids?
3: Mm-hmm.
0: They used to have that on NBC, and they'd show, like, the best finish in an NFL game, the Alcoa Fantastic Finish. Well, today was an Alcoa Fantastic Finish, folks. Well, Lions defense with a goal line stand in the dying seconds. They win a 24-7.
3: Yeah, absolutely. And here's the thing. You know what? You're not going to have your A game sometimes, right? And you've got to find a way to win those football games. And the Lions did exactly that. They were able to find a way to win a game, especially offensively, where they weren't on. The plain and simple. But they were able to do enough to get themselves points. You know, as an offense, I know Nathan's going to be frustrated. 8 field goals is not the way they come in game planning, especially the way they've been operating in the red zone, and 0-for-4 in the red zone today. So it happens, but good teams, great teams, find a way to scrap it out and get down and dirty and win football games sometimes when you shouldn't. And this was a clear case where the defense dominated and special teams was able to, you know, help the cause when the offense just couldn't put it in the end zone.
0: Before we get to the stats, time now for our CMA Canadian of the game. 8 field goals, club record for Sean White, 39, 26, 32, 11, 18, 39, 29, and 48. So I guess we'd go with Whitey as our...
3: Yeah.
0: Construction, Maintenance, and Allied Workers Union Canadian of the Game. 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Jesse Gregory and his crew, and yeah, Sean White, 8 field goals. The previous record, 7 field goals. That was set twice by Louis Pasagli and once by Sean White. Today it's eclipsed by White, 8 field goals. Looking at some of the numbers, first downs, BC 24, Toronto 19. Conversions, BC 14 of 24 on second down for 58%. Toronto 11 of 20 for 55%. BC 0-for-4 in the red zone. Toronto 1-for-4. Offense today, yards, BC 393, Toronto 338. Yards rushing, BC 151, Toronto 57. Yards passing, BC 254, Toronto 292. Looking at big plays, BC had 3, Toronto had 2. Penalties, BC 5 for 25, Toronto 6 for 53. Toronto with 3 turnovers. BC did not give up the ball once. And time of possession, BC 35-31, Toronto 24-29. Anything stick out for you there?
3: Well, the 0-for-4 in the red zone. Yep. Lions dominated time of possession. And again, when you kick 8 field goals, you know, you said it, that sets a team record. There is a level of frustration because you're not punching those in. But it happens. And you just got to take it and move on This is a big win for the Lions. I mean, we know what's going on in the Western Division. They're in second place in the West.
0: Time now for the postgame thoughts of Lions head coach Buck Pierce, presented by Tim Hortons, Canada's favorite coffee, always 20-minute fresh. Tim Hortons is always yours. First off, Coach, your assessment of today's performance.
2: I mean, where do you want me to start? Once again, we came in at halftime. It wasn't as clean as we needed to look. We had balls on the ground offensively. We had procedures. We had drop balls. We had lack of focus. We missed some tackles. But we came in at halftime and just, you know, talked about the response and the result we needed and what was most important going ahead. And, you know, we put some tough drives together. You got to give credit to Toronto in all three phases. That's a heck of a football team. I don't care who's playing quarterback. They're talented. They got a great front on defense. And, you know, just really proud of the guys of the way they responded. And, I mean, every blade of grass. And that's what we talk about. And came down to the one-yard line, and our guys stood tall.
0: Hey, yeah. Buck, one of the things that Julio mentioned, and I totally agree with him on this one, and I'm stealing his thunder here, but he said that, you know, today was one of those days you just didn't have your A game, and particularly on offense we're talking about there, but you still found a way to win. And, you know, credit the defense for obviously the goal line stand and other things, but you just found a way to win today even though you didn't have it all.
2: Yeah, every game's different. Every, you know, place, you go through your own adversities, right? And we couldn't get out of our own way at times. And, you know, the defense realized that. And you talk about a unit that came out and made plays all night. You know, and it came down fittingly, you know, to them on the field, on the one-yard line, and they sealed the deal. So couldn't be more proud of that group, the defensive coaches, and all those guys. They believe in each other, and they're doing something special right now.
3: Hey, Coach, when you're a part of something like that, when you're calling the plays, and, you know, obviously Nathan, you know, wasn't the normal Nathan. Like, do you try to change what you're calling as far as trying to get him into a groove?
2: Yeah, I mean, you know, first of all, the normal Nathan,
3: we're getting spoiled.
2: You know, is pretty good.
3: We're getting spoiled.
2: Yeah, that's a heck of a defense. That's a heck of a defense over there. They lead the league in sacks. They're extremely, you know, sound in what they do in their back end. They're long. You're always trying to do that, right? You're always trying to do that. And I thought, you know, we had a couple drives in the second half where we ran the ball consecutively and kind of, you know, we're able to move the field and stay in some second situations, you know, that were manageable. Unfortunately, you know, we fumble a short yardage snap in the third quarter that could have led to another opportunity. But, you know, Nathan's one of the greatest he's been around, or that I've been around, and I continue to, you know, watch his demeanor on the sidelines, and we talk and we communicate, and, you know, I'm glad he's on our side for sure.
0: You know, we talked about the defense, we talked about Nathan, but, man, you got that old man kicking field goals at 40 years of age. He's kicking them like he's 25. 8 for 8 today, Sean White. What's it mean to you as a coach in your decision-making when you have someone that reliable kicking field goals for you?
2: I mean, just he's a special player. He's a special player that is a consummate professional, the way he shows up to work. But he's also one of the boys, too, right? He doesn't isolate himself. He's one of our leaders in our locker room. He's one of our captains. You trust him with everything because you see the way that he works and you see how he approaches every game. You know, there's a certain look in his eye that, you know, just tells you he's ready for the moment, and there's never too many moments that are too big for a guy like that.
0: Part-time side judge as well during practice. And by the way, I give him an earful all the time. I just go into my coach mode, and he tells me to back off. Hey, before we let you go, I'm going to throw this little nugget for you. Buck James Pierce lives for another week. You know why?
2: Why is that?
0: Nathan needed 265 yards to pass you for 54th on the all-time passing list. He had 254 today. He came up 11 yards short. Somehow I got a funny feeling he's going to pass you next week. Just saying.
3: Yeah. Enjoy it for another week, Buck.
0: Enjoy it for another week.
2: I'm going to make sure to bring that up to him on the flight.
0: There you go. Thanks, Buck.
2: Hey, thanks, guys.
0: Congratulations. Buck Pierce, Lions head coach, after his team wins 24-17.
3: Yeah, I mean, I think he said it perfectly, right? Like it wasn't perfect, and I truly believe this, and this goes back to what we talked about at the beginning of the game. That Toronto defense, they're good. I mean, they're a very, very well coached defense, and they deserve credit.
0: All right,
3: as does the Lions.
0: Down to the locker room we go again. Deonte Williams standing by. The Island of Boom comes up with a big interception today. Deonte, congratulations on the win. First off, before we get into the pick and that amazing play, just your thoughts on that defensive stand at the end of the game.
4: Man, that's just perseverance. It wasn't pretty for us, but we know as a defense what we can do. So we got it done.
3: I was going to say, Deontay, being overall that defensively, that you didn't give up very much. They made a couple of plays, but overall defensively, you guys really kind of stymied that offense. And let's talk about that play. I mean, really coming off the edge, not only do you tip the ball, but you also have the presence of mind to, you know, watch it come down. And I thought when I saw the replay, what really amazed me was that Arbuckle got a hand on it.
2: Right.
3: And he was trying to slap it out of your hand. And then the fact that you landed on Lorenzo the way that you did, and the ball kind of seemed to follow you right into your breadbasket. Were you surprised in the end that you were able to kind of hold on to it?
4: Nah, I'm surprised, but, man, that was just a birthday gift for me. My birthday is tomorrow.
3: Well, there you go.
4: Man, God, just bless me, man. Bless me with that play.
0: Hey, Deontay, on that play, you went down. Did you run out of gas, or was it just a situation where you knew you were going to get caught and you didn't want to give up the football?
4: No, I've been dealing with my knee injury. So when I was trying to stand and run, my knee kind of gave out on me. So I just laid down. I just gave up.
3: Yeah.
0: Hey, before we let you go, I mean, just this defense in general, it's taken such strides over the last couple of months. I just look at this defense and the amount of confidence it's playing with right now. And given a stand like that, it almost, you know, you got that reference point now that if you do get into that situation again, that you can make a play to win a game at the end of the game.
4: Right. That's just another confidence booster for our defense. And, man, it's nothing that we can't do. And it's not a team in this league that we can't be successful to play against. So, as a defense, we just stood up and made the play. And only thing from now is just keep going. Just keep going, keep elevating. And keep making plays.
0: Deontay, thanks for doing this. Congrats on the win.
3: Yeah, congrats, Deontay.
0: Deontay Williams of the Lions. Time now for the player of the game, brought to you by Colson Aerial Firefighting, proud partner of the BC Lions Pride Community Program, featuring fire smart messaging to our youth. Who do you got for your player of the game?
3: Well, there's a few. Obviously, you know, Sean's already been our CMOC player of the game, right?
0: Yep.
3: So you got to think Deontay's got to be in there. TJ Lee's got to be in there.
0: Jermaine Jackson's
3: got to be in. Katoy. Sankey again came back with 9 tackles. McKenna had 8. Deontay had 3 defensive tackles, 1 quarterback sack, 1 interception. So I'm gonna go with Deontay.
0: You're overruled.
3: Why? What are you gonna do?
0: I'm gonna go Jonah Tavai. And I'll tell you why.
3: Jonah Tavai.
0: Listen to me.
3: I know. You've got such a soft spot for those guys, don't you?
0: He had a quarterback sack. And how do you think Sankey roams around and makes all those tackles?
3: I agree. I know.
0: Right?
3: I know.
0: He
3: I
0: doesn't
3: know.
0: Get any
3: I'm
0: love.
3: Not I'm not fighting you on
0: Sales
3: this.
0: Doesn't get any love. Tavai.
3: Give it to them both.
0: There you go. They're the players of the game. Sales and Tavai.
3: Sales and Tavai.
0: There you go. I love that. See, that's the old D-line coach.
3: Yeah, I know. That's what I was going to say.
0: We'll take a quick break. On the other side, we will hear from Nathan Rourke, also efforting to get Sean White as well. Lions knock off the Argos 24-17 today at BMO Field in Toronto. 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
0: Kick is up. And the kick is good. Just barely snuck over the crossbar. And Sean White's 8th field goal, which sets a BC Lions record, has now given the Lions a 24-17 lead with 4:51 left to go in the fourth quarter. Sean White's 48-yard field goal culminated a 7-play, 33-yard drive, which was our Northwest Tank Lines drive of the game. 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Lions knock off the Argos 24-17 today at BMO Field in Toronto. It's the Moj, Bob Marjanovic, along with Julio Caravetta. This, of course, the Prospera Credit Union BC Lions postgame show. 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Nathan Rourke standing by from the Lions locker room. Nathan, your assessment of the team's performance today?
11: I thought that, special teams and our defense did, really good job, but I think offensively we got to do our part and we got to score touchdowns. We didn't do that enough, and that's why it was a game. I think if we are able to, turn those field goals into points, into touchdowns, this game really isn't that close the way that the other two aspects were playing. So we got to, if they're playing the way that they are, we got to rise to the occasion and do our part.
3: Nathan, I know Buck talked about this when we talked to him a few minutes ago, but that Toronto defense is I don't know if it's I don't say underrated, but I mean they're a handful. I mean they do a lot of things really, really well, and I would imagine playing against a defense like that it must be a little frustrating because they make things awfully difficult on quarterbacks.
11: Yeah, I mean absolutely. I don't want to take anything away from them at all. They're a very talented group. They're coached very well. Coach Quick does a really good job with them. So hats off to them. They had a good plan. They play really, really hard. They run to the ball really well. They do a really good job with pressure. But at the end of the day, when I'm looking at the film, I'm looking at a lot of things that we can clean up, right?
3: Yeah.
11: I'm looking at, me doing a better job of having my eyes and going through my progressions, standing in the pocket, trusting my old guys up front. We had a couple of early penalties early on in the game that took us, were negative plays. It's hard to, against a good defense, it's hard to be in second and long.
3: Yeah.
11: We didn't, We didn't turn the ball over, which was good. But we can play cleaner and we can finish drives. We got to do a better job doing that.
0: Nathan, did they do anything different on defense?
11: No.
0: So you guys, you know, it was just basically the execution. The other thing I wanted to ask you, and I don't know how much it affected you, but it seemed like with Hatch slipping a couple of times that the turf might have been a bit of an issue as well.
11: Yeah, I mean, I think certainly something that, you know, we knew about going into. So it shouldn't have been a surprise for us. It obviously is a variable, you know, absolutely. But, you know, they're playing on the same turf as us, you know. I think that certainly it could be a reason, but, you know, we got to be professionals and we got to find a way to do our job regardless of, you know, the playing surface.
0: Speaking of professionals, Sean White sets a BC Lions record with 8 field goals today. What's it mean to you to have a guy like Sean White, who's almost automatic from 40 on in, to have a guy like that on your team?
11: Yeah, I mean, White is the best, and I don't say that lightly. You know, he's a guy that, you know, is pretty. He likes to make self-deprecating jokes, and you know, likes to you know make talking negative about himself. But he's one of the best in the business, and it's not even close. He's unbelievably reliable. You know, I was frustrated that we weren't scoring, but you know, 3 points is still 3 points.
0: Yeah.
11: If we miss one of those, you know, it's a very, very different game. They're going for the win instead of the tie, right? So, it's a huge, huge deal to be in situations where you're, hey, let's not force anything here. Let's let's make sure we're at least getting points out of this, because you know, and you believe in Whitey and his ability to be just, you know. You know, one of the best in history.
0: Hey, you talked about the defense. Before we let you go, where were you on the sidelines when they make that stuff on 3rd and 1? And what emotion were you feeling once you saw the fact that Toronto did not score a touchdown?
11: Relief, man, relief. Relief. I was extremely relieved. Again, like I said, I didn't feel like we did our part today.
0: Yeah.
11: I think our defense, unbelievable job to, you know, couple turnovers, couple big stands. Offensively, we're not doing enough to win games right now, or at least this past game. We've shown in the past what we can do when we're on and we're clicking and we're finishing in the score zone. Today wasn't one of those days, so we're going to go back to the drawing day, and we're going to be better for our special teams units and our defensive unit who played their butts off today.
0: Well, I'll tell you one thing, Nathan. There will be a time when you guys will pick them up. I guarantee it. So it's a team sport. Congratulations on the win, and we'll see you on the charter.
11: Thank you.
3: And the other thing, too, Nathan, Ohio's winning. They're beating Kent State.
11: Just there we go. That's good.
3: Okay, there
11: appreciate
3: you go.
11: Appreciate you.
3: Yeah.
11: You know what they say about Kent State?
3: What?
11: Can't win, can't lose, can't read. Kent State.
0: Hey, I'm glad you got your sense of humor. That's good. It's not bad at all. Thanks, Nathan. Post-game thoughts of Nathan Rourke, brought to you by JM Media.
3: You knew that was going to be the tone of that interview.
0: Yeah.
3: I mean, he wants so badly, right?
0: Yeah.
3: But let's talk about this guy next. Another 9 tackles. A guy who brings a certain level of attitude to that defense. And
0: he's going to be pissed off, though.
3: He's always pissed off.
0: But you know he's going to be pissed off.
3: He scares me. I'm glad we're talking to him via the.
0: But you know why
3: he's
0: going to
3: be pissed
0: off?
3: Not in person.
0: Because I didn't give him the player of the game. you're mad at me for giving the player of the game to Tavai in sales. But I just said, no, screw it. Tavai got a sack today. They're always making Sankey. Like, you know, he can roam around, do his thing. So I gave the players of the game to Tavai and Sankey. Or Tavai and.
3: Make sure he doesn't get us confused, okay? Of the two bald guys.
0: I don't know, I'm the thinner guy. Darnell Sankey stopping by after the Lions knock off the Argos 24-17, courtesy of an amazing goal line stand at the end of the game. In the words of my old co-host, Darnell, how good was that?
12: Man, I'll tell you what, man. Defense wins championships, so. But that's what we expect to do. Like I said, we believe that we're the best defense in the league. So, to be honest, we expect to win the game. We expect to win the game. And, man, I heard your comment about player of the game to Tavai and Casey. I know exactly who said it. Don't worry. I know who said it. I know exactly who said it. But you want to know what? Them boys up front, like I told you last week, man, they don't get enough credit, you know. And a lot of the times on them goal lines, they're hitting them low, so
3: yeah.
12: I'm able to kind of track and read it and go make the play. So, man, I tell you what, man, it's an amazing feeling right now.
0: Darnell, tell us what happened on that third and one play from your perspective.
12: Yeah, so, man, I don't know. Well, the play before, they try to get a little hurry up.
3: Yes.
12: You know, and I, we already knew that they were going to do that. And I was able to kind of, you know, track and make the play. But on that last goal line stand, I think, man, as a defense, we just were talking and we're like, man, they are not going to score on us. There's no way in hell that we're gonna allow this team back in the game on our accord. And man, I'll tell you what, man, if you look at that play, Adam Konar hit him too from the side.
3: Yeah.
12: He hit him from the side and the D line got excellent penetration. So goal line and short yardage is truly like it's truly a full defensive play.
3: Hey, Darnell, we asked Nathan this, but what was the issue with the field? There was a lot of slipping.
12: Well, I mean, it's grass. You know, it's grass. You know, we're kind of used to playing on turf. But, I mean, you know, I'm not really too big with the excuses, man. Nobody on our team said anything about the field.
3: Yeah.
12: I mean, you know, even myself, I slipped a couple times. But there's no excuses, you know. I mean, if we would have came out and lost that game, I can guarantee you there ain't nobody's going to be like, oh, well, the BC Lions lost because of the field.
3: Yeah, yeah, yeah.
12: You know, it doesn't matter. You know, we're here to play a football game. So I make sure we don't never use excuses. You know, we don't care.
0: Darnell, one of the things we always talk about is confidence, and you've touched on it, how the confidence has grown with this defense. And I always like to talk about reference points. You got to build that, base that confidence on something, right? I mean, yeah. You just can't say we feel like we're a great defense and then not go out there and perform and have reference points. But
12: right.
0: In terms of the group's confidence, I mean, does it go to another level after a goal line stand like that?
12: Yeah,
0: I mean,
12: especially a goal line stand to win the game.
0: Yeah.
12: Or to secure the game. I'll put it like that, to secure the game. It kind of just goes back to what I said, you know, back in Montreal, back when we played Montreal and we had those goal line stands. When we kind of first became emerging as that defense, you know, in terms of short yardage and stuff like that. And same thing I said back then, man, it's an attitude, it's a want to. In order to play on our defense, you got to want to be here, you got to want to be a dog, you got to want to play with swagger. And we didn't play with that in the first half. We didn't play like that in the first half. And we made sure we made adjustments, and we won the game. That's all that matters at the end of the day. But we got a lot of stuff to improve on. We want to get to the Grey Cup.
0: You know, it's interesting, and, you know, a little side note. I don't know if Julia was there for practice this week, but, you know, at the end of the practice, you brought the group together, yeah. And you said what we did at the start wasn't acceptable. If we want to be champions, we cannot come out and practice the way we did. And you said, hey, it's all great to have fun.
12: Yeah.
0: But at the same – and I remember my coaches saying this. Every coach is saying, it's okay if you're having fun, but you still got to work hard, right?
12: Yeah, exactly.
0: You know what I mean? You can still have fun working hard, but when you kind of have fun and you kind of slack off a little bit. But you called your teammates on and said, we got to be better. I mean, it just seems like that's the standard that you've brought to this defense.
12: Yeah, I don't know. I mean, I guess it's hard to say I brought it. You know, I'm led by the one upstairs, by, you know, Jesus Christ, man. But I don't know, man. I don't know how to explain it. You know, I mean, I guess it's just that old school style of football.
0: But where's that come from?
12: I guess this honestly just comes from when I was a kid. You know, and I would have a bad game, and my dad would not accept it. You know, it's like it doesn't matter. Like, we're in the weight room, in the garage. Bad game in the garage, lifting weights. Injured, lifting weights, hitting it, running, you know. So it's like, I guess he kind of brought me up with the no excuse mentality. Same thing in college, we had no excuses at Sac State. We weren't the best team, but I loved my coach. You know, Tyler Allman was my linebacker coach. He brought me with that same mentality. You know, you're a small school guy, didn't get a whole lot of looks, but you know, I don't know. I think my whole career has always been about just no excuses. No complaining, no excuses. You're never going to see me complain. You know, it is what it is. We're here to win football games. That's all that matters.
0: Well, Darnell, congratulations on the victory. We're hoping to get Sean White. He's probably
12: he's
0: in the
12: right
0: ice
12: here.
0: Tub already.
12: Sean.
0: Oh, he's there? He's not in the ice tub?
12: White, he's right here.
0: Okay, great stuff.
12: I'll pass it right here.
0: Thank you. Thank you, Darnell.
12: Yep.
0: All right, as he passes the headset over to Sean White. Surprised Whitey's not in the ice tub, like icing down after kicking 8 field goals. I mean, club record.
3: Hello. Those field goals were 80%. That's an 80% swing.
0: Yeah.
3: Yeah. That's not a full swing.
0: Sean White, was that an 80% swing on any of those field goals today?
13: All of them.
3: See,
13: all of them?
3: I told you. I know.
13: I don't like kicking anything harder than that. You know how I golf.
3: Yeah.
13: How golf goes.
3: Yeah. Yeah.
13: And I'm the same way. I can swing at it more. I tell Buck, like, hey, I'm good with the wind, 53 yards. And if you need me to swing at one, I can hit 55, 56. But I got to swing at it, and you don't know where it's going to go. So,
3: yeah.
0: I don't know if Matt Baker's told you or not, but 8 field goals, club record. Congratulations.
13: Sweet.
3: Yeah. Did you know it was 8? Or did you know it was a lot?
13: Well, it's just like having a shutout in hockey. You don't say shutout. And I don't know how many guys came up to me like, what's the record? Wait, what's the, I'm like, guys.
3: Get away from me.
13: Stop. But I'm sorry, Julio, but move over, Louis. So I got the record now.
3: Yeah, you're right. You do. He had it twice at 7, and now you've got it at 8. I actually thought, you know what, the way it was going, I honestly thought, and you know, the couple weeks ago when I saw Edmonton play and Blanchard kicked 9, I thought, oh my God, 9 field goals in a game like that is.
13: But he had 2 in overtime.
3: I know he did, and that's what I'm saying. Like, I was thinking to myself, if I thought, is anyone ever going to touch that 9? And then when you had hit 8, and then when they were marching, I think, oh God, if we go to overtime, he's going to get 9.
13: Yeah.
3: Were you thinking about that at all?
13: Yeah, of course I'm thinking about it. Yeah, of course. Yeah. But honestly, at the end of the day, I just want to win. We haven't won here in I don't know how damn long.
3: 2019.
13: And one time was my fault. I hit an upright with no time to tie it. And so it's great to have a day like this and actually contribute as a kicker. It's tough to – you never get these days and these opportunities. So it's real nice, and the boys are pumped. And now we got a 6-hour plane flight home, and at least we're it's going to be a good one.
0: Hey, Sean, usually the elements, the wind is a factor here at BMO with that open end zone. But today it seemed like it was a non-factor. Was it, or was it a little bit tricky down there?
13: It was about a 5-yard different wind, I would say.
3: Really?
13: Okay. And it was going left to right. So I hit that 39. First of all, I was freaking out because the ref wasn't putting the ball down. And I'm like, put the ball down. And they blew the whistle in, the play in. I'm like, the ball's not even on the ground, sir. And then I look over, he's putting on the other side of the hash. I'm like, where are the inside of the hash? So now I look up, we have 6 seconds left, and probably all that actually helped me, because then I stopped thinking about kicking at all. I just, like, no. Just kick it. But it was left to right, and I just had to stay smooth with it, because you can lose it if you mishit it against that wind going left to right. And that was actually my favorite kick, just the 39 into the wing, because it's a tough one to go that way.
0: I thought it might have been the 48-yarder your last
13: one. No, that one was nice. I felt good from... like an easy swing from 52 was my bread and butter there. In that one, I'm just saying, just follow through, just hit it straight and let the wind do the rest. So I just tried to stay smooth and not try to overswing like I usually do. So just stay smooth.
3: And the other thing too, Whitey, is it's so important too, because you know you're obviously the main cog in all this, but snap the hold as well, right? Like you need all those aspects to. You know, you guys spend a lot of time. You know, if you go to practice, you see you guys how much time you spend snapping, holding. And you need it all to come together for a night like tonight.
13: And it's not just that. Like, Carl and Cam, they snap and hold without me even around. And they want to be perfect for me. And they're such great teammates to have. Cam messaged me before the season started. He's, I'm going to work my ass off for you. And he's doing that. And Carl's just a grinder and loves to work. So to have those guys around me makes me better, and I trust them with everything.
3: Awesome.
0: They're snapping and holding while you're a wannabe side judge at practice.
3: Yeah, catching footballs.
13: And then Mo's behind me talking
3: trash.
13: You know.
3: Yeah, well, we know.
0: Hey, before we let you go, you've been around this game for a while. You've been around the league for a while. This team. Oh. Do you get a sense that there's something special happening?
13: Man, I was on a special team in 15, and this team trumps that. I think we went through a lot of craziness this year, going to Kelowna, going to Ottawa for 3 days. You know, I felt like camp, we never really bonded. I thought there was a separation between vets and rookies. But the time we spent together in Kelowna, playing those games, you know, we lost a coach, and, like, all these things happen. Brought us closer together, and we are true brotherhood in here, man. Like, it's a fraternity of guys in here, and it's fantastic. And I think you guys can see it too. And during practice, there's energy. Guys are talking trash, but competing, keeping each other safe. They're not, you know, we're not hurting each other, but we're playing fast, and we are executing. And it's fun to watch. That's why I like to play referee, so I could do something during practice. And it's a fun thing to see, look like me outside looking in. We're a fantastic team.
0: Sean, thanks for doing this.
3: Thanks,
0: again,
3: Whitey.
0: Congratulations.
3: Congrats
0: on the team record. 8 field goals. Well deserved.
13: Thank you. We'll have a drink on the plane.
0: For sure. 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And they're good people there at Poco Building Supplies.
3: I don't know how many times that we've talked about this, but, you know, we talk about an offense and special teams, and today, the you know, I mean, obviously converting on all those attempts, it was huge for the Lions and Whitey going 8-for-8. But, I mean, the return game, I don't know what it is. I just feel like that's the one aspect that really kind of worries me about this team. I know for the most part what you're going to get defensively and what you're going to get offensively, but special teams and field position, it becomes so critical, especially in these in the big games, right? And you know, maybe you know, towards this last little stretch, they're going to find a spark and something's going to happen, but they need to find a way to get better field position, because that 10 yards they're giving up in field position is just sometimes going to be tough to overcome.
0: All right, Lions win it 24-17 over the Toronto Argonauts here at BMO Field. The storylines of this one tonight, well, Sean White going 8-for-8 in field goals. The Lions did not score a touchdown. T-Mart says the last time the Lions won a game without scoring a touchdown was a 7-5 rain-shortened game in Ottawa going back, what was it, 20, what was it, T-Mart?
14: 2014.
0: You remember that one in Ottawa?
3: I can't remember it. Oh, I do remember that game. Yeah, it's 2014. That was that
0: in Ottawa.
3: Was that Lule?
0: Yeah.
3: Yeah, the shoulder.
0: Yes.
3: Yeah.
0: I want to say it was Rinchel's first game as play-by-play.
3: Yeah, it was. We had a 45-minute delay.
0: And you guys were hosting.
3: Yeah, you were hosting. In
0: Burns,
3: the,
0: you and Burns. Ragging the puck for
3: Yeah, you guys ragged
0: minutes.
3: The puck for a long time.
0: Yeah, we did. So, yeah, that was that's how long ago you got to go back to see a game that the Lions won without scoring a touchdown offensively, or just period. So, but they did it today here in Toronto with 8 Sean White field goals and a brilliant defensive stand at the end of the game. All right, that's a wrap for us tonight here at BMO Field in Toronto. Again, the Lions win at 24-17. On behalf of Julio Caravetta, the Hall of Famer, Trevor Martin's also a Hall of Famer, me not so much. We want to invite you to our next broadcast. Takes place October the 9th when the Ottawa Red Blacks visit BC Place. And that game takes place next Friday. Able Auctions pregame show at 6, kickoff at 7. You know what I'm going to tell you before we get out of here? Do what you got to do. Go live life to its fullest. Just do us a favor. Be safe.

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0: 70s, 80s, 90s. Have you seen the movie Primetime yet with Robert Pattinson? It's about the show To Catch a Predator with Chris Hansen. Even though Chris Hansen has no involvement with this movie, by the way, they made it anyways. And he revealed his thoughts on the movie. So we saw it and said, Robert Pattinson's portrayal of him is so unlikable, so bizarre, and detached from reality. He gave his performance a D and said there was not one thing he liked about the movie. So in case you wanted to know if Chris Hansen liked the movie, he really, really did not.
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U2 fans, how excited are you to know that U2 will be dropping their first full-length album in 9 years on November 12th? U2 now, it's Beautiful Day.

Hey, bet you didn't know. 92% of the world's currency is digital. In the 16th century, English kings had servants called grooms of stool who wiped them clean after they visited the toilet. And a lion's roar can be heard up to 5 miles away. I know, right? The more you know.

0: From the National Newsroom of the Canadian Press, I'm Hannah Stoles. The U.S. Coast Guard is searching for an Ontario Air ambulance carrying six people that's gone missing off the coast of the United States. Clarence Togaretz is the operations manager for Hamilton-based Latitude Air Ambulance, and he told the Canadian Press that the missing aircraft was transporting a patient and their family member from Bermuda to Boston, with four Canadian crew members on board.
1: Currently, their search and rescue efforts are active with the U.S. Coast Guard, some law enforcement agencies, and search and rescue teams. And that's all we know. We have not had any updates at all from anybody.
0: The Coast Guard says air and ground crews are searching for the plane off the coast of Nantucket, southeast of Boston. A defendant is saying sorry to a former UBC professor days before a defamation trial is set to start. Stephen Galloway sued numerous people in 2018, alleging he was defamed with false sexual assault allegations. Chelsea Rooney's statement says she regrets being involved in collecting complaints in an attempt to build a case against him. A Fly Dubai pilot describes being attacked with the cockpit's crash axe on an Israel-bound flight that nearly crashed Wednesday as he recovers from the ordeal. Captain Smit Muchar says his co-pilot said he wanted to pray before attacking him from behind in the cockpit of the plane.
2: I pushed against everything. I gave everything that I had and just went for the door and opened the door. And thankfully, people were waiting to pounce back.
0: Officials say one of the passengers pulled the controls to steady the plane until a third pilot took over and safely landed the plane in Saudi Arabia. A Jewish community in Ontario is dealing with another disturbing incident not long after a targeted shooting at a local synagogue. Police in Belleville are investigating the posting of alleged anti-Semitic flyers distributed around the Sons of Jacob synagogue late this week. The president of the House of Worship said yesterday four different flyers were found Thursday accusing Jewish people of a number of things. The two largest parties seeking leadership in BC campaigned in the Okanagan yesterday, talking about fire safety and the high cost of groceries. Interim Conservative Party leader Lorne Dirksen promised to spend $500 million on a fleet of Crown-owned water bombers and cutting-edge technology, including AI, to fight the growing threat of wildfires if elected. NDP leader David Eby stood outside a Kelowna grocery store to announce additional plans to improve affordability by capping prices on certain grocery items such as eggs, butter, and milk. A new study shows people can suffer from sleep apnea for years or even decades without realizing it. ABC medical contributor and pediatrician Dr. Alok Patel has more.
3: The average age of diagnosis was 55. Over half of these people had hypertension. Above 60, if you have sleep apnea, you're increasing your risk of many chronic illnesses, including stroke and heart disease.
0: She says symptoms may be things as subtle as loud snoring or choking, or they may be daytime sleepiness or headaches. This is the Canadian Press. In sports, the Canadian men's soccer team beat Peru 2-0 in a friendly in Montreal this afternoon. It was Canada's second win of the fall international break after defeating Chile 1-0 last week. Toronto Maple Leafs associate coach Daniel Alfredson faces the Ottawa Senators tonight for the first time since he jumped from the Senators coaching staff to the Maple Leafs over the summer. The Hockey Hall of Famer played 17 of his 18 seasons in Ottawa and was an assistant coach there the last 3 years. Canada's Denis Shapovalov faces top seed Carlos Alcaraz of Spain tonight in the Japan Open quarterfinals. The 27-year-old Shapovalov from Richmond Hill, Ontario, lost to Alcaraz in two previous meetings in their careers. And Canada's Taylor Ruck keeps raking in the hardware at a Swimming World Cup with a double medal day. The 26-year-old from Kelowna, BC, was a silver medalist in the 200-meter backstroke and a bronze medalist in the women's 100 freestyle. Ruck also won a backstroke silver and a freestyle bronze earlier in the meet. From the Canadian Press, I'm Hannah Stoles.
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0: Back, it's the Blaze for Rivershore Golf Links. This is episode 3 of the brand new season, and we have just a fantastic guest ahead. We're going to sit down and go one-on-one with Connor Ingram, the former Blazer goaltender here for 3 seasons, announced his retirement from the NHL at the age of 29. I think the Oilers could have used him on opening night. We'll talk about that. We'll dive deep with Connor Ingram as he moves on to the next chapter of his life. It's a little bit of a goalie addition. We talked about Dylan Garand going through waivers with the New York Rangers. I actually spoke to him before he left about that potential. We'll chat with Dylan Garand on an interview we did just before he departed for his NHL camp. Mateo Ferreira has been all the talk after his start to the season. We'll learn a little bit more about the 15-year-old who is still yet to turn 16, which he'll do later on this month. We'll take a look at the weekend that is. It's the Blazers, Kelowna Rockets set for a head-to-head beginning Friday night in Kelowna, Saturday at 6 back at the Sandman Center. Let's go full episode. It's for Rivershore Golf Links. I played golf Wednesday. Beautiful fall day out there. We had a fantastic day. I don't know if that's it, but we went out strong if so. Still, what, 6 weeks left of the golf season for our friends out there too. So plenty of time to take advantage of the great deal they have right now where you can play the rest of 2026 for free with the purchase of a 2027 membership, but limited quantity available. Let's roll. It's episode 3 for our title sponsor, Rivershore Golf Links.
1: 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Good.
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0: All right, the opener. And it's for our friends at Thompson Valley Charters, your ticket to travel and adventure, locally owned and operated, your official bus carrier of the Kamloops Blazers. Had a little bit of fun on the road. There was a segment where it was the players coming off the bus, I think, and they were, mentioning their nicknames. And the last clip is Brian, Blazer bus driver Brian, and he goes, "Hi, my name is Brian, and the boys call me Brian." And some of the folks on social media thought that Brian needs a nickname. So perhaps we'll work on that as the season rolls on. I got a few I'll share with Brian. Okay, so Thompson Valley Charters, here's how we open up the show. Let's talk about the weekend that was. Big win in Tri-City. A game where the Blazers did win 2-1, but I felt like it didn't have to be that close. Both goaltenders were great. Caden Tate, what does he do? He wins. He's in goal, the 17-year-old out of California. Again, doesn't have to be flashy. Makes 25 saves in the win, and the Blazers get out of Kennewick with victory. Then it's about 3 hours of travel down to Portland. It's the Winterhawks home opener. They did a great job in their presentation, I thought, of their home opener. They've added some new lights in the arena. I thought it was a really good show. Blazers came out, scored first, then lost momentum in that game in the second period. Fought back in the third, and young Colin Kim gets his first WHL goal. And that gave the Blazers some life late. They get the goaltender out, but cannot find the equalizer. But again, I think a positive step taking on a Portland team that returns a lot. They're a year older. They had their NHL drafted players back in the lineup. And I think they'll be a team. Portland should compete for like home ice advantage, I think. Like, it's early, but I think they should be in that 4-5-6 area of the conference, I think. If you talk to Kyle Gustafson, maybe they want a little bit more, but you look at some of the competition around the league, and I think that's where they will be. Mateo Ferreira, bit of a coming-out party this weekend. The Blazer youngster. Boy, he was really impressive in Tri-City. Played 27-plus minutes in that game. He scored, had an assist, was the first star. I know the Tri-City broadcast, they were raving about him. And although I didn't hear the broadcast, I heard they were very complimentative to Mateo Ferreira. I chatted with Mateo about really getting into the down and dirty of the WHL, playing those big minutes in Tri-City, and how the year is going so far.
3: Yeah, it felt good. I mean, it's good that the coaches have trusted me. It's unfortunate that Joaquin got hurt there, but it was nice to, you know, play those minutes. And, yeah, it was very nice to play those minutes for sure.
4: It looks to me like you've taken a jump since we last saw you, you know, last year and even in training camp just a few weeks ago here. You've grown a couple of inches over the course of the year here, but what do you think's been the biggest factor in you being a contributor?
3: Yeah, I feel like, you know, I had a really good summer. I grew a couple inches, put on a couple pounds of muscle, and then obviously just the guys here just welcome me in really nice. I feel really comfortable, and then the coach is just trusting me to play my game, so that's really helped, and hopefully I can just keep that rolling here.
4: Who are some of the defensemen that you look up to, maybe at the NHL level, maybe at the WHL level? Like, do you have players that you want to model your game after, Mateo?
3: Yeah, I like Quinn Hughes. I think he's a really mobile defenseman. Guys like him, Lane Hudson, just really mobile, and they like to play offense, but also they shut guys down in the defensive end. So those are two guys that I really look up to.
4: Let's get back to that first WHL goal. Nice moment. It stands up actually as the game winner too, so you have that going for you. Take me back to that one and the memory that you'll have from that.
3: Yeah, it was for sure a memory of a lifetime. I'll for sure never forget that moment. Nice pass by Doomer there, and then I picked my spot there, and yeah, it felt really good, so that's for sure something I'll remember for the rest of my life.
4: It's a confidence builder for sure. Let's keep in mind, you're just still 15. You'll turn 16 next month. What's it like playing in a league with 19 and even some 20-year-olds out there? You're obviously, you know, experience-wise overmatched, but it seems like you've held your own and then some.
3: Yeah, for sure. I mean, obviously playing against bigger guys, it's harder than what I'm used to, but just kind of adjusting to that and trying to play my game. And, you know, the guys are here to help me, so it's nice to know that.
4: Okay, well, congrats, Mateo, on that first WHL goal. Great start to your season here so far. Thanks for doing this in our pregame show.
3: Thank you.
0: And a real mature 15-year-old, too. Like, you wouldn't know he's 15 out there. He's in all key situations right now. Sean Clouston, I thought, had a pretty good take on just where Mateo's at and the type of player he is.
5: I think he's a very smart player, and that's you know, what stood out to our group when we scouted and drafted him early. It was, he's got good skills, he can skate pretty good, all those things are there. But it wasn't all just tools. It wasn't like he's flying around the ice and beating guys one-on-one and doing spinorama moves in the neutral zone. He just really manages the game. His positioning is good. He's calm under pressure, and he seems to be able to understand where players are supposed to be and get them the puck.
0: All right, so, you know, for me, he's got a little bit of, Olin Zellweger in him, but maybe just not as, like, risk-reward as Zell was, for sure. But let's keep in mind here that he's in his 16-year-old season. He's not draft eligible till 2028 because of the late birthday. And he's one to watch, folks. Like, the 16-year-olds on this team definitely have already planted their flag. And maybe it puts a bit of the veterans on notice already with this squad. But we're talking about guys like Brady Andrus, Tegan Bouchard, Colin Kim, and Mateo Ferreira for sure. And the boys were all at the Booster Club pizza party Monday night for the annual player introductions. We had some fun with that as the Booster Club met this year's edition of the team. I was able to MC that event. It was great to see everybody at the Kia Lounge. It's always a nice season kickoff as we introduce the hockey club to the Booster Club. Hey, that's the opener, and it's for our friends at Thompson Valley Charters. It's featured guest time. Been waiting a while to track down Connor Ingram. Now that his NHL days are over, we had a good chat. That's coming up in moments. We go pretty deep. We tackle a lot of different hockey, life, off ice, on ice, the mental side of it. That's coming up in just a few short seconds here. It's for Mastodon Equipment Repair. 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And we had some Mastodon Equipment heavy metal moments on the weekend on the Blazer broadcast. If you know, you know. And our featured guest this week. I'm so thrilled to finally get him on the Blaze. It comes after his NHL retirement announcement. Maybe the best goaltender to ever come through Kamloops and put a Blazer jersey on. He's in that conversation. Let's welcome, for the first time, to the Blaze, Connor Ingram. Yes. Connor, thanks for doing this, man. This is great.
6: That's a heck of an opening. I don't think I'd throw myself in that conversation.
0: I would. I saw you, man. It was sensational. Your 3 years here, the numbers speak for themselves. We'll talk more about that in a second. But obviously, the NHL opened up this week. You know, you're in Saskatoon right now after your announcement. Are you paying attention? Like, is it strange for you right now? Are you feel at peace? Like, this is probably the week, Connor, where you probably feel it the most?
6: No, honestly, nothing yet. It kind of caught me off guard that hockey started yesterday. Even I went to dinner with my dad, and as I was walking out, I saw it on the TV of the Cactus Club in Saskatoon. It was kind of the first time I realized it even started yet. So I am sitting here watching some highlights after we talked about it, but I don't think I'll sit down and watch a game for a while for
0: sure. Wow. By the way, how is Brent? How's your pops there? Great guy.
6: He is good. Yeah. No, he's buzzing around. He seems to be in a different country every month, cruising around. So he's living his best life.
0: Good for him. Good for him. Great guy. Always appreciated our chats when you were here for sure. You know, it's funny you didn't see highlights yet. Maybe you will, but the Oilers probably could have used you there on Tuesday night. I'll leave it at that. We won't go any deeper, but already maybe some controversy down there. I'm sure you don't miss that bubble of a Canadian market and the pressure that goes with it.
6: No, that's part of what playing in Edmonton, I think. It's going to come down to goaltending no matter what. So it's part of the job when you sign up to play there.
0: You know, I asked you just in text message, you know, like you're walking around Saskatoon, like how noticeable, like how often are you stopped to say hi and take a picture and meet somebody? And you kind of had a unique answer to that, considering you've had different stops in like Nashville and Arizona, too.
6: Yeah, I played in Arizona for 2 years, and I don't think people even realized Arizona had an NHL team. it's the same league. I've been telling people, I always say, I don't know if you're a college football guy, but they say the SEC just means more, and I feel like that's what it's like playing in Canada. You know, the Coyotes and the Oilers are the same league with the same teams, but it's not the same experience, that's for sure.
0: Yeah. Like, so now you notice, you know, like you spend a year in Edmonton, you're playing playoff hockey that, you know, all of a sudden it's like you're like front and center whenever you're out?
6: Not many people, but I think you definitely feel the eyes on you. I don't think more people come up and say anything to you. I think the people that would have said anything to you, they're going to do it anyways, but you definitely feel like you're being watched a little more. I definitely hid away in Edmonton. I would make my trip to the Lego store at West End and go back home. That's about it.
0: You know, you got a whole life ahead of you still at 29 years old. But what was that experience like? You know, I think you summed it up like you had some of your first couple starts in Edmonton there in that beautiful arena. And it is gorgeous. You know, you said like this is super loud. Like it was just a wild atmosphere. Like what was that like to play in, especially with all the eyes the attention the others get?
6: I mean, it's phenomenal. You get to play with the best player in the world, probably the best player ever, in a beautiful arena for Western Canada's hockey team. It feels like, I don't know what it's like in BC, but a lot of Saskatchewan wears the blue and orange, but it's different for sure. I mean, it's so cool. You grow up watching the Oilers, Sportsnet West, you know, that was Channel 29 on Imperial Cable.
0: I got you. Yeah, me too.
6: this is what we watched a lot. So, no, it was pretty cool. And, I mean, I think kind of when I started to think about it more and more, it meant more to finish in Edmonton and knowing that's where I kind of capped it off. So, no, it meant a lot to me, and it was a pretty cool place to play.
0: It's funny you mentioned the cable guy. We grew up sort of in the same neck of the woods. Like, I'm from Lanigan, you're from Imperial. We would have played in the same rinks, you know, Long Lake Hockey League and that. So I always feel like you lived out, you know, my NHL dream for me because of, you know, coming from a small town. So was there a moment that you knew that it was over, like you were going to retire? Was there one particular moment, or did it just kind of come to you one day?
6: No, I kind of always said that after this contract would be it, and I just don't think anybody ever really took me seriously. I kind of said, you know, I've done it, I've seen what I needed to do, let's go do something else. And I think there's times that you kind of realize it. For me, it was almost more in the summer. I was out there doing my thing this summer, training, skating, and, you know, when the 19-year-olds start to make you feel silly, you start to look in the mirror a little bit and say, maybe it's my time.
0: Well, a run that started, you know, back to the Flin Flon Bomber days in Kamloops. 3 years here, the team was trying to find some traction. You know, had a tough go a few years earlier, really good in like 2012 era. But then, you know, you kind of put it back on the map here. And there were some nights where it was kind of all on you. Like when I say Kamloops Blazers for three seasons, there were some tough times for sure, Connor. But what do you think of?
6: No, I think about how much fun I had. You know, I get to play in Kamloops. I ended up playing for a pretty legendary coach. You know, he's got some mixed reviews around the world, but he's a guy that when you tell people you played for Don Hay, they know who he is. And, you know, he played a ton of me, and I got lucky, and I think I played, 130-something games in 3 years. So as a goalie, you don't get to do that in many places. And, you know, I met a lot of great people. I went for dinner with my billet from Kamloops last night, actually. That's who I was with. So, you know, you make lifelong friends. It's a place that means a lot to me. I mean, Tobiano's probably my favorite golf course in the world.
0: Okay, wait 1 second. We're sponsored by Rivershore, so we'll
6: have to. Sorry, my bad.
0: That's okay. We'll let you off the hook. I get it. Sorry to cut off your train of thought there, but I know Kamloops, you know, it means a lot to you when you look back on it here now.
6: Yeah, exactly. I mean, that's where from 17 to 20, I mean, those are pretty important developmental years in a young man's life, and you're kind of on your own trying to figure it out. So, I mean, Kamloops made me grow up a lot, kind of turned me into who I am today, I would say. You know, lots of great people. I mean, Dan DePalma probably shaped more of my life than he gets credit for. So, no, it's a place that will always mean a lot to me, and I mean, I'm sure I'll be back here pretty soon.
0: You know, you mentioned Hazer. Some coaches are very interactive with their goalie. Some aren't. You know, some coaches just come in and kick the pads of the tender and say, you're going tonight, and that's all you're going to get out of a coach. But, like, was Hazer, like, hands-on, for lack of a better term, when it came to the goaltenders? Or take me through to the story there.
6: Have I never told you the story about me and Hazer going at it my second year?
0: I think I might know a little bit about it, but why don't you share with us as much as you can here?
6: I think we were 0-6, right, my second year. And I remember sitting in the gym. I was sitting there. We had one of those days where you come in for breakfast club, and then you work out, and then you practice, and then you work out, and then you got video. Like, I was at the rink for like 6 or 7 hours, whatever it is. And I remember showing up, and he said something to me about like sitting on a roller or something about it. And I remember just being like, no, you know what? Today's the day we figure this out.
0: Yeah.
6: And I went into his office, and it was me and him for about the first half an hour. And then this was at the time when you couldn't have like just a player and a coach in the room together,
0: yes.
6: You know?
0: Yeah. Yeah.
6: So it started to get a little passionate, you could say. And he went and got Dan DePalma, sure that we had somebody else in there. And we went at it for, I don't know, probably 45 minutes, an hour, having a true passionate conversation. Uh-huh. At the end of it, he stood up, shook my hand, told me he was really proud of what I did and how I had some passion and some fire. And then the next 2 years of my life, we would say hello to each other, and that was about it. Mm-hmm. I think he wanted me to show some passion to him that I cared, and once I did, he kind of just threw me back out there and said, go do your thing. So, no, I never had a problem with him. We had one little spat there where we both set our mind and shook hands and moved on. And from then on, I've been a Don Hay fan.
0: Yeah. Wow. I didn't, you know what? I didn't know all of that story. So I'm happy you shared that with us here. Do you prefer if coaches are sort of calling you in for meetings or kind of leave you be? Like, was there a line or sort of a comfort level you had with that?
6: Well, that's what kind of started that whole thing, is I think he wanted me to be more of a vocal leader and, you know, be more involved and things like that. And that's kind of what our whole conversation was about, was me just telling him that, you know, I'm not real comfortable. That was what our whole conversation was about, really. So once he realized that I wasn't real comfortable doing that, and I would do what I could, but I'm going to do it my way, that was when we never had an issue anymore. And from then on, I mean, I went in there in those leadership meetings, but I usually let Cheryl do the talking.
0: Well, you know what? It's just, I think it was another technique to try to get the most out of you, right? Like, I truly believe, you know, there's method to the madness there, right?
6: Exactly. And he knew what he wanted. And lucky enough for me, my agent had played for him in junior, actually. And it was him that it took him a year of him saying that he just wants you to blow up at him. He wants you to show that you're passionate. And finally, after a year, I realized he was right. And after that, I never had another issue. And I mean, I wasn't the only guy that had that had some spats with him. I know he loved it when other guys would get a little fiery too. And I think that's just the kind of guy he was. He wanted you to show that you cared and you wanted to win. And once you did that, he never had an issue with you.
0: You know, and when you played here, and I've seen it back to your NHL days too, when you're locked in, it's almost like for you, and it's almost like an out-of-body experience. Like your personality changes. You almost like have this front that is completely void of personality. It's a different Connor Ingram, and it's just you're locked in. And when you're locked in, there isn't much better in the world, in my opinion. I mean, that's my observation. You lived it, so maybe you can shed some light on that.
6: No, I completely agree with you. You know, I always say I turn into a weirdo, but people always make fun of me because whenever I would win games, I never really had a reaction. And it took me a long time to realize that I had to come out of whatever state I was in before you could truly enjoy it. And, you know, that was something that as it came down to the end, it's hard to do, you know, to turn your brain off and become a completely different person for 4 hours is draining. And, you know, eventually it starts to take a toll on a person. And it's one of those things that, you know, 6-7 hours before an NHL game, you start to try and find that flow state. And it's one of those things I'm not going to miss for sure.
0: Yeah, that's really a really vivid, you know, explanation of that. And that's exactly what it is. Like, you had to change your entire being to do this. Like it like you said, it has to be completely exhausting. But when you were in that stage, man, hard to beat. We still talk about some of those nights where you just basically put the team on your back here and found a way.
6: Once you get into that little state of I don't know if it's just naive confidence or whatever it is, but you feel unstoppable.
0: Yeah, no, it's incredible. It's incredible to watch you do that. We mentioned some of the stops already. You know, Arizona, probably not the greatest, but you played well there and made a name for yourself. Nashville, a little bit of Utah. Do you have a, like, when you put up the glass frame jersey montage, if you do that, of your days, is there a center, a spot, a city that, you know, you'll remember the most fondly?
6: Yeah, for me, it's Arizona for sure. I mean, Nashville was cool playing my first game and being in Milwaukee and met a lot of cool people in Nashville. But, you know, Arizona was the first time I ever really kind of played for real. And Arizona did a really good job, actually. I was just talking to their PR guy. All of my first game and first point and first shutout, they made these really beautiful shadow boxes. And my whole basement's just littered with more Arizona stuff than anything because that was where the majority of my firsts were. So no, my basement's definitely got a lot of Kachina in it.
0: Ah, yes. Nice. Yeah. So Arizona, hey, and I guess, the plan is you'll spend some time here, this winter down there, right? Like you're kind of make it your off season home, at least for this winter.
6: Yeah. I'm going to pretend I'm every 70-year-old Saskatchewan couple, just at 29.
0: Not bad, man. No, you can't beat Scottsdale. Unless it's the dead of summer and it's 120 Fahrenheit out there, then it's a bit unmanageable. But
6: is true.
0: Yeah,
6: I don't think, like, I could do the summer there.
0: No, it's even May. May is like get out of their zone for me. But
6: even like in the fall, like right now, I bet it's still 35 in Arizona.
0: Yeah, for sure. Which is that's hot for us, right? Like prairie folk, like, you know, it's 40. You can get to 40 in Kamloops. I mean, we're not really accustomed for this built where we're from.
6: But I would take the Arizona 40 over a Florida 30 any
0: yes,
6: day of the week.
0: 100%.
6: I don't like being wet when I go outside.
0: Yeah, yeah. No, the humidity is a massive factor for sure.
6: And I golf too much for a 2 p.m. shower every day.
0: Yeah, I know. And speaking of golf, it sounds like your summer home long term might just be a great spot and some great golf. We're talking northern Saskatchewan. Just north of Prince Albert, so not too far north, but sounds like you got a nice little setup in Candle Lake. So tell me more about that, Connor.
6: Yeah, it's phenomenal. We bought it May long. There's still snow on the ground, so got to see the yard once it all melted away. Got a nice little Sea-Doo boat that we terrorize the lake with. Not really. We just drive it to the beach and anchor it for the most part.
0: Yeah.
6: Beautiful golf course. I lose to my wife the majority of time.
0: Oh, nice. Yeah.
6: We've got her playing from the reds this summer. I think she's broke 80 like four or five times.
0: So
6: it's extremely frustrating.
0: Yeah. You got but some no, great golf up there. Yeah. You mentioned that.
6: Oh yeah. It's phenomenal.
0: You mentioned the boat. We were going back and forth on that. It seems to be sort of a rites of passage for NHL players who want to make the most of summer is to get a boat. You know, Logan Stankoven and I were chatting about his surf boat that's parked out there at Kamloops Lake. You went that way, right? Like you initially went the surf boat and then you're like, nah, we're going to switch it up. So tell me more about that.
6: Yeah, I'm not a big water guy either. So that was an issue. Getting in the water was problem number one. But then after that, this was our first boat too. So a surf boat was a lot to figure out. And then the Sea-Doo one was just a giant Sea-Doo with the handlebars and things like that. So it was super easy, but no, we tried the surf boat route too. And we lasted 2 weeks before the love it or return it, wore out and we brought her home.
0: Oh, wow. No way. So swapped it out for the Sea-Doo pontoon. Something about being on the water, right? You know, Candle Lake, just a calming effect here. What's it like just to be out on the water and kind of forget about things for an afternoon?
6: Oh, it's amazing. I was telling my dad this, like since we stopped, like my body is just basically unwound. The stress of just the normal things. Like I used to have ocular migraines in my eyes where I would get flashing lights and floaters and they always just told me it was the stress and I never really believed it, but even that, like my OCD is 1,000 times better. You kind of just take that stress away of having to perform 82 times a year and your body seems to like it.
0: Yeah. I wonder, yeah, no, that's, I'm happy that that is cleared up for sure. And, you know, going through the stressful grind of a season, not only as a player, but as a goaltender, is something I don't think people really understand. And for me, I can pretend to understand, but I know I can't quite get there either for sure. But when you look back, like for me, Connor, your greatest accomplishment for a lot of people would have been the 2024 Masterton Trophy, coming back from what you just talked about. But the image I'll always remember for you, for me anyways, 2024 NHL Awards, you're there, you're on the stage for a group picture. It's you, it's Nathan MacKinnon, it's Quinn Hughes, it's all the big names NHL stars on stage for this group photo, and there you are. Based on your perseverance here, where does that rate for you?
6: Yeah, that's pretty cool. It's not really where I plan to end up, but you know, to be recognized as something like that is something that no one can ever take away from me. You know, my name will be on that for the rest of my life, and I got a little mini one that sits in Dad's basement to this day. So it is a pretty cool accomplishment, and to be able to go was that much better. I think that was the last year that they did the NHL Awards even. So to be part of the last ones and to go there, and like you said, like I think we handed Nate MacKinnon his heart. Just things like that where you're just like, yeah, that's pretty neat just to even be involved in it. The worst part of that whole experience was trying to get my picture taken with it.
0: Yeah. Well, you know, I mean, don't throw any shade on your award here too. A lot went into that for sure. So, yeah. We've name dropped. We talked about your wife a little bit, Sarah, must be a hell of a golfer. That's great to hear. Tell me the story. How did you meet her? Where did that come to be? And, you know, a little bit more of the background there.
6: We were in Nashville. Sarah has a MBA. So one of us has a degree slash brain in this household, which has been key. But no, she was living there finishing up her MBA, and I spent the summer there just trying to get myself in with the Preds, and that's where we ended up meeting. She actually moved to Kelowna right after, a month or two of dating, and spent the first 9 months of our relationship, she was living there, and then would travel to come see me in Milwaukee. So she knows the Okanagan a little bit.
0: Yeah, not bad. We won't hold that against her on the Blaze, though, a little bit. Hey, that's it.
6: No. She's a Blazers fan.
0: Good.
6: She knows that. She knows that Kelowna means bad. So we've got her tuned up enough.
0: That's great. Yeah,
6: and the rivalry. Yeah.
0: Well, that's this weekend here. That's coming home and home to start an 8-game season series.
6: Eight this year? That's a treat.
0: Yeah, only eight. It was six last year, actually.
6: When Drat's 29 and Morrissey and Bowie and Merkley and Charche and Goldberg. Didn't we play them 12 times?
0: Oh, yeah, 12 and then six more in the playoffs or seven more in the playoffs.
6: That's
0: for sure.
6: I mean, that's a joke. Yeah. Like, what are we doing playing that team 12 times?
0: Yeah, I know. Actually, one year in the COVID year, coming back, there was no U.S. Game, so it was all divisional. I think there was 14 in the regular season there the one year. So.
6: Oh, no.
0: Yeah. But we, you know what? Since you left here, we went on a pretty good run. We went on a pretty good run against them. You know, there was a stretch where... We couldn't lose to them. They sort of took it back last year with the Memorial Cup roster they had. So now we'll get into it here in this stage. You credit your wife for kind of, you know, being big booster for you, and I guess that's what your partner should be. But I know in some of the posts you've had about retirement, you credit her for a big part of sticking with it and bouncing back.
6: Yeah, no, for sure. I mean, it's a joke. We lived in seven houses last year.
0: Wow.
6: Between Utah, Bakersfield, Edmonton, and that includes 45 days in the hotel in Edmonton. So, I mean, you can't, like, if she's not willing to do that, it doesn't work. So that's kind of where it starts and finishes. So luckily for me, I found one that was willing to travel around and do this with me. So I think lucky's an understatement.
0: Yeah. Well, she golfs. She fishes. I've seen in some of your picks. So, yeah.
6: Yep.
0: Yeah, not a bad.
6: We got her doing all the silly Saskatchewan stuff. We had her on a snowmobile.
0: Oh, yes.
6: Done it all.
0: Nice. Well, then she's a keeper for sure. She figured that out.
6: Exactly.
0: I know my wife still struggles to say Saskatchewan. She can't say it very well. She loves going out there. The open sky and everything. But yeah, she's very climatized to Kamloops, so the winter would not work out there for her.
6: Well, Sarah even realizes when people say Saskatchewan now.
0: Yes. Okay.
6: Right. They're not from here.
0: She gets another.
6: Yeah, you get it.
0: She gets another gold star right there. Nice. I like that. We talked a little bit about sort of your winter plans. You're going to go down to Scottsdale. Maintain the house in Saskatoon too. You talked about maybe going to school, and now that you have sort of a realization of the mental game, perhaps going that route. Have you put more thought into? You got your whole life ahead of you still, man. Like really, have you thought about what's next for you?
6: Yeah, we have for sure. I mean, I think I applied to go to school, and then we decided to maybe give it a year of just, let's go enjoy what we've worked for a little bit here before we go back. But next fall, the plan is I'll be at the U of S for sure, and Sarah's going to try and go back and take even some more schooling. So we'll hopefully have our first day of school together at age 30.
0: And this personality here, like this conversation that we have, it would play and translate very well to a role in media, whatever that might be. If that is as radio color commentary, or maybe that's on a panel somewhere or some network. Like I know that this has to be on your radar here at some level.
6: Yeah, no, for sure. You think about it, and I think it's one of those things that I'm not much of a go out and ask to do it, but I'm definitely more than available if somebody needs a hand doing something. I always said that I was pretty sick of watching dudes that have never strapped them on talk about goaltending. So maybe if somebody ever needs a breakdown of what's going on in a game or something like that, they can have my phone number. I mean, I'm just sitting around here.
0: That I think it would be wonderful. I mean, if you could bring sort of this, what we're doing now, and put that on sort of a national stage, And, you know,
7: I also think it would help. I think it would help the public just to understand goaltending a little more. Like I'm watching these Oilers highlights and this one goes through Jarz's legs, but there's a stick on it right before it. And that makes it fan. And then you have no idea where it's going, but you're watching it on TV. It looks like a bad goal, but until you actually break it down and realize that it's basically just a deflection. I mean, what are you supposed to do?
0: Yeah. And you don't think goalies get served well in some of these panels and things like that? You think they're sort of thrown under the bus a little early?
7: Is that a serious question?
0: I get it. I get it. But, you know, goalies are a very easy thing to sort of pin it on, right?
7: Oh, exactly. But I think the thing that bothers me with goaltending is just like the education around it. You know, this is like we don't watch Jays games and critique back catchers for pass balls, you know, because we don't know what we're doing. Mm-hmm. Why do we just terrorize goalies thinking that we can do that? You know, this isn't just an easy thing to go out there and do. There's a lot going on. And I think if you taught people about it and what the actual process looks like, I think people would appreciate it more and understand what's going on more.
0: I think you're right, and I think you could lend an ear to that, at least defend the goalie union a bit. When you're in that state and you're hearing criticism, or maybe you're not hearing it, but you know, the panel of some network, TNT or Sportsnet or something's like, as an NHL professional goaltender, do you guys hear that stuff? Do you see the criticism? Do you hear it, or do you block it out? Like, take me through sort of being the guy that turns on the highlight show, and all of a sudden, you know, some guy in Toronto in some studio is harping on you for letting one in from outside the circle.
7: Well, I think that's exactly what it is. You know, like you'll see things like that. But for us, you know that whoever's talking about it truly has no idea what's going on or what's going through your head or what the reads, options, choices are, or things of how you're supposed to do it. You know, it's just one of those positions that the world is kind of just like, just go do your job. And if you don't do your job, then you're the worst. So,
0: yeah.
7: I think there's a lot that goes into it that people don't really realize. I think it's a profession that is quite difficult to do. You know, it's such a weird niche thing. You have to be able to dial in for hours at a time with a flexibility rate that most human beings don't know, and then also be the best in the world at what you do.
0: Yeah.
7: There's a lot. You can't hide as a goalie. You know, you could take a guy out of a SAS senior league and he could play for

0: There's a guy that's, you know, in his 30s who has big game experience. I know how this works. Usually the phone rings to say, hey, are you interested in coming back home and playing senior hockey? Has the phone rang for that, perhaps?
1: The phone hasn't rang yet. I had one message that we talked about, but no, I don't think I could do it. You know, after playing in Rogers in the NHL playoffs, you know, like senior hockey in Saskatchewan is a rite of passage, and this is some town's Super Bowls, and yep. I don't think I could take it seriously enough to be a part of it. I wouldn't want to ruin the experience for those men in those small towns of what a good senior hockey provincial game is like. You know, I don't want to be the guy out there that is an issue or anything like that. So no, I'll let the boys play, but I do enjoy it. I love a good Monday nooner hockey fight.
0: Oh yeah. Yeah. Well, that's all right. So you're going to put them on at all, the pads on at all? I know sometimes goalies are, you know, once the pads are off, that's it. Like they'll go out and maybe they'll skate around and like play a pickup game and where they're like, you know, they play their forward or something, but you think you're kind of done with that?
1: Oh, if Toledo was still there, I'd had him send me a full set by now, full gear set. I might text Gerald and just ask him if he's got anything laying around. No, I'm gonna go dump pucks in for the next 30 years of my life.
0: Yeah, well, that's great. Well, I'm happy that you know you're happy with where you're at. You know, you think about it, you have a lifelong set of stories here, and you know, you're only 29, so you got a lot of miles ahead of you. You got a whole another life. Does it feel like you're older than 29 considering what you've been through already?
1: I mean, my body feels older than 29. I don't know if I do, but no, I think you're right. There's a lot of life left, and it's like that very famous Robin Williams quote where I forget what movie that is, where he says he doesn't know what he's going to do next. And he says, how exciting. That's what I feel like.
0: Oh, neat. Yeah. Neat. Kamloops, can we get you back here maybe for another alumni golf tournament here next summer? Like what's the plans? I know we're a little bit out of the way now for, you know, your regular travel plans, but can we get you back here perhaps?
1: No, I think there'll definitely be some of that. I know Sarah's got family in Kelowna still, so I'm sure we'll be out there at some point, and I got to go see Dano for sure. Maybe I'll come check out your little office. Are you still up in the rafters there in the
0: same? Oh, yeah. Same spot, yeah.
1: What happened to Bosher?
0: Well, he had a family. He has two kids now. So, yeah, he's, you know, Dan does a little color for me now and then. You could always strap on the cans and provide a little bit of that for me. I would much appreciate that.
1: Well, you and Bosher, if you want me up there, it's a Saskatchewan-only room up there.
0: Yeah, we'd a lot of knowledge in that room. Connor, thanks for doing this. I know we've talked on and off about doing this, but I think the timing for this hits now that you're done with your playing days, and we can have sort of a nice relaxed chat about things. So, great guest on the Blaze, man. I want to wish you the best. We're following you. We've always sort of followed your journey here through the ups and downs, and we appreciate you jumping on and chatting with us here this week.
1: No, I appreciate it. Thanks for having me.
0: Yeah, great to catch up with Connor Ingram. We could have went on like for an hour, and it would be like the Blaze After Dark edition. So appreciate him jumping on with us. That was great. We move on now to Around the WHL. We do it for Wells Gray Tour. Speaking of the NHL, how about this? October 30th, Canucks and Leafs in Vancouver. 3-day departure. Get the Canucks and Leafs at Rogers Arena, guided driving tour of Vancouver. They'll make a stop at IKEA. All the details online, wellsgraytours.com. That's a low-key rivalry, too. And the Leafs, I thought the Leafs did a great job of their promotion this season when they did a video about everybody thinks it's about the Maple Leafs, and they really leaned into it. So the Canucks know that, too. And so do Canucks fans. So that's the October 30th. Be part of it. Wells Great Tours. 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Check that out online too. The Guatemala getaway. 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Okay, so wanted to chat more about goaltending and Dylan Guerin. Dylan Guerin went through the waiver process with the Rangers. He has that right now, being that it's his fourth year. And before he left, we sat down, we chatted about the year that was ahead, the year that he was expecting. He was well aware of the waiver situation, too, based on the fact that

0: they have Igor Shesterkin and Jonas Korpisalo, two veteran goaltenders. So he knew this was a possibility. He cleared waivers, by the way. I thought, you know, myself, there'd be a claim. Boy, the Oilers could have used him. I thought maybe the Jets were another team that would be interested. But Dylan Guerin goes through the waivers, and we chatted just before he left about the season ahead.
1: Let's talk about your summer. Did you get like you what you wanted out of it? I know that it's a big year ahead for you, for sure. I know you were off ice training here. You were getting some skates in here and in Kelowna. Did you get what you needed?
2: Yeah, for sure. I mean, you know, obviously we didn't make the playoffs last year, so it was a really long summer, so just try to take advantage of it. You know, went back home to Victoria there for 6 weeks, which was, you know, the longest time I've been there in 10 years, so that was really nice. And yeah, like I said, just try to make the most of it. Definitely try to capitalize on my time in the gym. You know, got a lot of really good work in on the ice. Like you said, been to Kelowna a couple times to skate. Went for a week in Montreal with my buddy Devin Levi, who lives there too. And yeah, no, it's been a great summer. You know, obviously in Kamloops here, there's a really good setup for me. So, you know, there's everything I need here. And yeah, I'm definitely ready to get going.
1: I know you played a little bit of golf. We didn't get out this summer. That's regrettable. You were saying I was dodging you, but I don't think that's the case. But how's the game?
2: Game's been good. Yeah, started decent, took a bit of a dive, and then really picked it up at the end there. So shot a career best this summer. Yeah, it's been consistently, you know, breaking 80, you know, which I'm pretty happy about.
1: We used to play straight up. Now you're going to have to give me like, I'm thinking like 12 on or six aside now here. This is crazy. Good for you. I want to ask you just about this year ahead. It's a big year. You got a taste of it, right? You finished off and you made such a great impression in those handful of games you played. Where do you see yourself fitting in this year?
2: Yeah, no, I'm really excited for this year. Obviously, you know, like you said, I got a taste of it last year and, you know, super motivating for me. Going into the summer to, you know, be back there. And, you know, I know that's where I want to play. I want to play in the NHL. And, you know, I know that I'm ready to play there full time. And, yeah, it's just about coming down to, you know, going into camp and playing my game and executing. And, you know, at the end of the day, just stopping the puck. And, you know, other things will take care of itself. But, yeah, I'm really excited. And, you know, I know I'm ready to, you know, be in that league full time. And, like I said, it's just about going in there and executing.
1: Did you always keep the faith? You know, when you're there for 3 years in the minors, you're kind of waiting, like, will this ever happen? Did you have to prove it to yourself that you could do it at that level?
2: Yeah, honestly, for sure. I mean, my first 3 years went by and, you know, didn't really get a sniff of anything. And, you know, I felt like maybe there could have been an opportunity and, you know, it just wasn't coming my way. So, like you said, it's really important just to keep your faith and believe in yourself. There was definitely some dark days where, you know, you stop seeing the light at the end of the tunnel. And, you know, those are the most important times, just to, you know, double down on your belief and then stick with it and then trust yourself. And, you know, I think for me, you know, I pride myself on being a day-to-day guy and just, you know, working my butt off every day and, you know, taking care of everything in my control and, you know, working hard to make sure I am ready for that. And, you know, yeah, I just kept faith that I was going to get an opportunity. I always told myself that when that opportunity came, I was going to be ready. And, you know, sure enough, it did end up coming, and, you know, I felt like I made the most of that opportunity. So, yeah, it was obviously a really long time, but I think it just made it feel that much more rewarding and, you know, felt really good to get there.
1: Yeah, it was great to see you excel and get the first star and do the lap and everything like that, like lifelong memories for sure. Just the start. I know you don't think that that's a finish line by any means. You signed a new contract. The way the Rangers sort of have it is you're on a two-way deal this year, American League, NHL salary. And then the year after is a one-way. Do you view that as they want you one more year in the American League, or where do you see yourself on the chain of command?
2: No, it's just, I mean, with the contract thing, it's more about, you know, other deals in the past of other guys with similar, you know, games played and stuff like that. So it's not really an indication of, you know, where I'm going to be. It's just kind of the way the contract thing works. And, you know, for me, this upcoming year is my first year eligible for waivers too. So that's huge. So, yeah, obviously, you know, we'll see what happens. But like I said, I'm planning to play for New York and, you know, be there for the full year. And that's where my focus is at. And, yeah, it was nice to get a deal done and, you know, have two more years where I don't have to, you know, go into a summer worrying about what's going to happen or things like that. So, yeah, it's a good end of the season there. And like I said, I'm really looking forward to this year.
1: The waiver side of it is a bit inside baseball. So explain that now that you have waiver protection with the Rangers for the common fan. What does that mean?
2: So after your fourth year, You become eligible for waivers. So basically what that means is that if New York decided, hey, like, you know, we want to go with this guy and we're going to try and send you down to the American League, then I go on waivers for 24 hours where any other team in the NHL can pick you up. But if you get picked up, you got to stay up in the NHL. Otherwise, you got to go on waivers again. But that's kind of how it works. So it's not like when you're on your entry level and they want to send you down, you just go straight down. There's no teams can claim you. So it's a little different.
0: So elite prospects every year, they compile their WHL rosters and they put it together. And the information is right there to take a look at, you know, some of the WHL metrics, like the biggest, the smallest teams, the oldest teams, the youngest teams. And this gets a little bit of attention around the league. It sort of lets you know where you are in your cycle, if a cycle is really even a thing anymore. It breaks down where the players are all coming from. And anyone can do this, but the fact that Elite Prospects just puts it into their spreadsheet, their database, and it spits out the info, that's convenient. So 68% of players in the WHL are Canadians this year. 21% Americans. Now, when you look at the other countries, Czechia is the highest of the European nations, 4.6%. The Blazers, of course, have Vítě Hezký, still hoping to get their Kazakhstan forward over. And Yegor Kravchenko is his name. But when you really look at the data of some of the teams, now granted, rosters are changing. You know, some teams are listed having 29 players as they have to make decisions on, you know, some of those final roster spots. When it comes to WHL game experience, the Blazers ranked 13th out of the 23 teams with 1,371 game experience on their roster. Spokane Chiefs and the Swift Current Broncos, number one and two when it comes to experience. Who's the biggest team, the heaviest team? Really no surprise. Kelowna Rockets check in, average weight of 192 pounds. That's a full 5 pounds more than the Seattle Thunderbirds. Sometimes the teams do their own weights and heights on this, and that can vary as far as, you know, how much, if at all, the team can boost up some of their heights and weights. I know there's a few teams notoriously that do that. I probably expect that Kelowna is full marks for their 192 weight, heaviest in the league. Who's at the bottom of that list? Kamloops Blazers, lightest team in the league, 172 pounds. Next closest, Portland, 174. A lot of teams average about 6 feet overall, their average height. Kelowna, the tallest team, 6'2", their average. Most of the teams around the 6 foot mark. The Blazers average 5'11 overall. Average age, this one always seems to get a lot of attention. There's one thing I noticed is that the BC division is likely the oldest division in the league. And you look at it, Penticton, third oldest to start the year, 18.22. But the oldest team, actually, the Victoria Royals, and they made no bones about it. They are pushing all in this year with some of the acquisitions they made in the offseason. Victoria, 18.37 years old. 18.37 is the average. Vancouver, 7th. Kelowna, 10. Prince George, 11th of the 23 teams. Who's the youngest team, you ask? Well, that is the Kamloops Blazers. Youngest team, according to Elite Prospects, at 17.64 years old. That could change. Now, Tri-City still has some players. They have 30 players, according to Elite Prospects, on the roster. I know that number has gone down. So as they reassign younger players or older players, that could move along. But just thought I'd share some of those numbers. And that's easily available. Just search WHL Elite Prospects, and you can get all the info there. So just some numbers I wanted to pass around as we go around the WHL. 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Chinook Business Advisory, College Corner. 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Reached out to Ryan Michael. He's at RPI and just texted with him to find out just how it's going and his new feel with school and hockey. And here's what Mikey had to say. He goes, hey, so far it's been great. Lots of new faces coming into the team this year, but all the guys are getting along really well. The staff is great. We have our first exhibition game Friday against Army before playing their home opener next weekend against Ohio State. And I asked Mikey just about classes and hockey and how the mix is there. He goes, bit of an adjustment getting used to a full course load, but he likes the weekly schedule and feels like he's in a good routine. Right now. So that's Ryan Michael at RPI. I know J.P. Hurlburt and the Michigan Wolverines open up against Bowling Green this weekend. So they'd be heavily favored in that one. A lot of talk about ASU. Boy, where do we begin here? The latest there, 7 anonymous ASU players calling for the coaching staff to be put on leave for an outside investigation to conduct one there. The attorney that called the workout that left Matthew Mayich on life support, quote, a perfect storm of cruelty and incompetency. And Coach Powers there was hell-bent on staying. But things have changed there. He's been put on leave. The assistant coach will lead them into opening weekend. Of course, why is this relevant? We have Nathan Boehm at ASU. There was a big report out of this. Those players that came forward to say, like, hey, no, this wasn't handled right. There was some non-truths or lies in the investigation and the one that went out initially. And the players wanted to look further into it. They've actually even in this report specifically cited Shane Doan as a potential coach moving forward. So right now it's the assistant coach who apparently is really close with Powers, as you'd expect, now leading the team. Whether that sits or lands, not sure on that as we record that. So that's what's going on at ASU. Now, I've read somewhere, too, that if there is a coaching change, well, then those players are free to transfer as they'd like. There's also something going through the U.S., sort of the House, the Congress, and the Senate right now about the Save College Sports Act, which would limit the amount of transfers. So right now you're seeing those programs really build through the transfer portal. Well, this new bill would limit that to just one unique transfer per year, 5 years of eligibility. I don't know where that goes. I think it already went through the House of Representatives. I think it has to go to the Senate next. I'm not really sure. I went through the Canadian school system on how a bill becomes law, so I'm not really up to speed on the American system. But there's obviously some discontent with the college situation. And hockey, a little bit of the background to this. It's more about college football and basketball for sure. Like, football's the big money maker. A lot of these programs, football programs, pay for the entire, you know, athletic program for a certain school. Also keeping our eye on the Western Michigan Broncos, WMU. That's where Tommy Lafreniere, Jordan Keller are. They will play an exhibition game actually against a CIS school, or U Sports, I guess they call it now. Western Ontario, they play Saturday in an exhibition game. They'll open up their regular season with a home series against Ferris State next weekend. So now start looking for some numbers. We'll talk about some of the players who've moved on, how they're doing, their numbers, goals, assists, all that sort of stuff ahead here on College Corner. We do it for Chinook Business Advisory.